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5: Welcome on in to the 8 o'clock hour. I see Chris, Anthony, Jack, Gary, Ed, you guys just hang tight. We'll get to you in just a second. Man, this quarterback thing is something else, isn't it? We'll get to your calls on Tua and Penix. I want to hear your opinions on both. Can Tua, now that he's the starter, actually get it done on Sunday? I think there's a way. There's a couple of things that he needs to do and some other players on the team need to do as well, but we'll get into that in just a minute. And Oren, I did something in a fantasy draft that I had today that I've never done before. And I don't regret it now that the draft is over because I like my team plenty enough. But I do want to know what you and the audience think about it. Very risky, but high reward. If this player has the type of season, I think everybody's thinking that he will, I will be rewarded. And I also had the number one overall pick. How about that? So we'll share that coming up in just a minute, but we'll get back to your calls here. Chris leads us off on the quarterbacks. Chris, what's up?
6: How's it going, man? I think a lot is riding on the right tackle position right now, and I don't think they want TJ Watt against Juwan Taylor, his first hit to come off his blindside edge. And as far as Tua goes, I mean, I don't think he has anything left in the tank, but I think he's going to be the sacrificial lamb for week one.
5: Yeah, but you don't want to essentially not put your best play. Like, I hear what you're saying, but
7: you just
5: I don't want
7: quarterbacks after they get slaughtered now. What the hell, man?
5: Yeah, we can't rock like that, right? We gotta be able to, at the end of the day, put our best foot forward and not essentially. Again, I've said this before, and I'm going to continue to say it. This team is not in the business of tanking games. This team is not in the business of essentially looking at a situation and saying, you know, we're gonna do what's best for the back of the jersey instead of the front of the jersey. That's never been the MO for this team. That's never been where this team has assembled itself, aligned itself with its viewpoints from the guys at Flowery Branch making the decision. And I just don't believe that that's what's best for the team. I don't know. I'm just not willing to sit here and say that they're going to be, you know, aligning themselves with anything other than what they feel like is the best thing for the team, right? That's essentially what Ian Cunningham said in his press conference last week too, right? That we're in the business of winning games. He didn't say anything about retooling or vision or realignment or anything like that. We're in the business of winning football games. And that's what they're going to try to do. So I really believe at the end of the day, that's how we have to assume they're going to ride. And unfortunately, I think when it comes to this quarterback situation, I just don't think the ball was in their court. We talked about it with Joe Patrick. You'll hear that conversation if you missed it from a late night crew next hour. We had a very lengthy discussion about this quarterback situation, and we both agree that it really seems like, at least to this point, that the decision was much more Michael Penix Jr. telling them than the other way around. Because why if it was going to be Tua, why wait? Why make yourself the focal point, the talking point of the NFL on a Labor Day Monday where everybody's talking about you and you being the last team to name a quarterback? They don't want that.

0: Anthony is up next. Anthony.
1: Yeah, thanks for taking me. Listen, I understand you guys are the flagship radio station for the organization, and it's your job to pump it up, especially in the beginning, you know, get the fan enthusiasm. But, Turtle, you've been saying some outlandish stuff, man. As of September the 8th, 2026, would you like to back off on your 10-7, a 11-6 prediction for the Falcons? Because this is a mess. And you're not going to win with a quarterback situation like this. You never predicted them to go up there and beat the Steelers. That's not happening, especially with Tua.
0: Can we see it for Anthony? Anthony, hang on. Before you ask me to retract everything I said this season, can we see a game first? We still haven't seen a game. Can we watch first?
1: You basically doubled, or not doubled, but you went way above. You went above 500 with a new coaching staff. You really don't know if you got a quarterback. Even in Penix, he has not done enough to say, okay, that's my guy. He's shown you some moments, but then he's had some moments where, this guy's not NFL ready. So you really not sure him. Tua was a waste of money. The Dolphins paid that guy, what, $20 million just to get the hell out of Miami?
0: Well, the Falcons only paid $1 million for him, Anthony. What are you talking about? The Falcons paid $1 million for Tua.
1: The Dolphins paid $25 million for him to leave. They wanted to get him out of there.
0: Right, but you're saying he's a waste of money. The Falcons didn't pay any money to get him. They essentially got him for free.
1: That's what you're rolling out. But would you like to back off on your prediction?
0: No, why would I back off my prediction before we...
1: Because it's ridiculous.
0: But we haven't seen... Anthony, we haven't seen a game yet. How can I make a prediction or take back a prediction before I've seen a game? If they were 0-5, sure, I'll take back my prediction. And if they are 0-5, sure, I'll take back my prediction. But calling up and telling me to take back a prediction before we've seen a snap in the regular season, relax, wait, it'll play out.
2: I tell you what, Anthony, if you feel this strongly that it's not going to be a good season, enjoy those free Sundays not watching Falcons games or those primetime games during the week. You'll have a three-hour chunk of time free that you wouldn't normally have had if you feel this strongly of them about them not being a good football team this year. Just don't watch.
0: Or maybe he's one of those people that likes pain. And he'll watch, he'll watch, you know, with his eyes taped.
2: Watch hurt or don't watch at all, buddy. But that's a you call.
0: Yeah, that was strange. That was strange. Take it back. But they haven't played a game yet. No, take it back. Okay, all right, but all right, Anthony. We'll get there, man. We'll get there. They play on Sunday, bud. It's okay. Maybe you're right. Maybe I'm right. We don't know yet. We don't know. Jack is up next. Jack.
3: Hey, what's going on, man?
0: Hey, man.
3: Hey, that guy right there, he's pretty high, strong dude. But number one, he needs to learn his football a little bit better before he comes calling you. That's for sure.
0: Yeah.
3: I don't want you to back off of nothing. I want you to keep the pedal down myself. But my comment is this, my man. I don't see Penix. I don't see two of them. I keep seeing us shooting ourselves in the foot when it comes to the quarterback situation. We've been doing it year after year, time after time, it seems like. I don't believe that Penix is 100%. He knows he's not ready to play. He's not going to play. Tua, I think Tua just doesn't have the gas tank in him no more. I think he's pretty much, I don't think he can even get us there. He might be able to get us started, but I don't think he's in any shape or really has much gas in his tank left, my man, to take us down through there. To comment on the tackle situation, without the good tackles, you're not going to have much protection at all on that end as well. You know what I'm saying on that.
0: Yeah, the good thing is, though, and I appreciate the phone call, is they have all these tight ends, so use them. I know Kyle Pitts isn't a good blocker, but you got two guys that are in Hooper and Charlie Warner, so you would think those guys are going to be utilized a lot. You would think those guys are going to be in the fray and in the game plan a significant amount to help out against TJ Watt and Herbig and Cam Hayward and Hightower and all the elite guys that can get to the quarterback that they have on the team. Because make no mistake about it, they have more than a few. It's not just TJ Watt. It's the other guys that I just mentioned. So you got to hope that the plan is to utilize the tight ends, utilize Bijan and Brian Robinson, Tyler Goodson if they elevate him, and get a game plan going so Juwan Taylor and Jake aren't just left out on an island exposed, right? Gary is up next. Gary, what's up?

0: Yo, Tuttle, what's going on, Tuttle?
1: What's up, Gary?
0: Hey, look here, Tuttle. You got to respect the fact that Michael said he ain't ready. You don't want Michael to go out there and stink it up. You know what I'm saying?
1: I'm not saying I don't respect it. I'm just saying, isn't that, in your opinion, not a great thing that he's still not there yet?
0: Well, I will say it's a great thing, Tuttle. The whole thing about this, Tuttle, listen to him, man. The NFL, man, you can't go out there if you ain't ready, Tuttle. When you got a corner coming out the edge, a linebacker coming out the edge, dude, if he can't pivot and move, he you know what I'm saying, he going down. So if the man ain't ready, Tuttle, man, let the man be ready mentally and physically. This ain't no time for him to even go out there and, you know what I'm saying, you know, in his head, he guessing. And nah, man. Go out there and mentally and physically ready, he gonna get knocked the hell out.
1: No, I hear you, and I understand what you're saying. But I'm not crucifying him for not being ready yet. I'm saying the fact that he isn't ready yet is concerning. I'm not saying throw him out there if he's not ready. I'm saying the opposite of that. I'm just saying he's still not ready. He's not, you know, alluding to exactly, we don't know really like exactly what's going on. And that's not a good thing. And it's okay to say that that's not a good thing. It shouldn't be a good thing. Let's go to Ed up next. Ed.
2: Thanks. Sorry, thanks for picking my call, my first time caller.
1: Yes, sir.
2: What I'm thinking is this, that they give Mike time with a real game situation, with the plans in there, he wasn't able ready to pick it up. That's what I think.
1: Well, yeah, at the end of the day, and thanks for the phone call, we'll never know. We can all speculate. We can all have our suggestions and reasons why we think it is or it isn't, you know, working for Michael Penix Jr. right now, why it is or it isn't working for Tua right now. The bottom line is the team's never going to tell us, right? They're never going to let us inside the walls there, Flowery Branch, and give us the exact reasons as to why things are the way that they are. We just got to trust that whatever plan is in place is going to hopefully work out. That's all we can do, right? They're not going to force Penix to play. They're just not. All right, good job on the phones. Appreciate everybody checking in. 404-726-0929. 404-726-0929 is the number to get involved. When we get back, we'll give you an update on the Braves, and we will also let you hear from Tony Gwynn Jr., who joined Dukes and Bell earlier today.

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3: Unfortunately, not great news to report from Truist as the Rays have jumped out to a 4-1 lead on the Bravos. A couple of home runs, a couple of clutch hits from the Rays, who are one of the best teams in the American League. And unfortunately, Oren, I think this might be all she wrote for our guy A.J. Smith-Shawver. 3 innings pitched, 4 hits, 4 earned runs, 2 walks, 3 strikeouts, 76 pitches. And his ERA sits at 7.84. Yeah, he hasn't been able to find it since he's come back, which is a shame because of the news about Schwelly and Waldrip and Strider. And today, Bryce Elder, who's going to be undergoing a procedure that'll keep him out for a couple of weeks. Yeah, slim pickings right now in the rotation for the Braves, but they got to continue to try to make the most of it. So we'll keep you posted on that. Again, Smith-Shawver walking a very, very tight rope here to try to keep his spot as one of the options for the Braves. Right now, to talk about all that and more, our buddy Tony Gwynn Jr. stopped by with Dukes and Bell earlier today, and this was their exclusive conversation with our Odyssey MLB insider here on
4: Tony, we went to Philly. We handled business. I'm talking about our Braves. And I want to ask you about pimping home runs because I have not seen this much reaction from a Ronald Acuna home run in a long time. And he pimped it. But he also deserved to pimp it after, you know, facing 7 fastballs over 100 miles per hour or whatever it was. And then he hits a big home run that ties the game and ultimately your team wins. Did you have a problem with the way he did it?
5: No, and neither should, you know, I don't think Zach did either. I think he was in his feelings a little bit and, you know, rightfully so. Sometimes you get put in front of that camera right after the game, you're still a little salty. You get to hear some real thoughts sometimes. And so I think it's been a lot to do about that. I mean, he made reference to Bryce. Bryce certainly admires his home run. It's not like he hits him and just starts running. He's going to do his thing as he should. And so, yeah, this is just sour grapes to me.
6: Right. I get a kick out of it. I mean, oh, poor Philly. They've been victimized by the antics of Ronald Acuna. I mean, the most evil fan base in the planet, you know. And Don Mattingly, we've got a history with Don. That's why I was curious if that would get back. I don't think Don does that at this stage. But what do you think? You think next time we see him, he throws? Or is that too much to ask?
5: Nah, I don't think so. Even to me, you know, Don kind of poured cold water on it myself. Right. I thought the way he spoke about it. So, yeah, no, as I said, I think those were Zach's comments. I think he was perturbed that he gave it up there, and I would have been too. I think ultimately he said what he was thinking versus kind of recognizing what happened, which was that, you know, Acuna got it. He won that matchup, and that ended up being a big part of that game.
7: Took it to the upper deck, by the way.
4: It's Tony Gwynn Jr. joining us. Tony, did we get the best player at the trade deadline? I mean, the most impactful guy to me has been Tyler Mahle, and he was good again against the Phillies. I mean, 0 right. runs. When you talk about what he do, 4 hits, 1 walk, struck out 3 through 6 innings. And by the way, Tony, it's been 6-plus every time this guy has taken the hill.
5: I mean, listen, I saw the same thing. The guy is throwing the ball at a very high level. And listen, that's the best part about the deadline. There's always somebody that you're not thinking of that comes in and just does a tremendous job. And Mally's done that. I think he is

0: stabilize, which I already thought was a pretty good rotation. He's just added some more depth to it now, and I don't know if he is the if he's the best piece that got moved at the deadline,
1: right.
0: But he's certainly at the top of the tier based on, you know, his performance since he's got there, the team's performance since he's gotten there. All signs are pointing up. Now you just hope that this lasts into the playoffs and beyond, because right now these are regular season games. There's a whole different pressure once you get to that point where you're in the postseason.
1: It's our man Tony Gwynn Jr. here, guys, talking about the Braves. And you know, we started four games ahead. We left Philly four games ahead, so it's a push. We'll see them for three. They get the Astros, by the way. We've got a little bit easier road in the meantime. Real quick, though, the pitching staff. Carl just asked you about Malley after Sale. Lizardo was just crushing it, man. He was dealing yesterday, and unfortunately, we made one mistake, and that was a Fuentes pitch to Schwarber. Good job from Grant Holmes. The pitching staffs, if we see them again in the playoffs, you give them the edge, or you still like the Braves? I mean, it's a hell of a pitching staff. It really, I mean, when Nola's like the fifth guy, practically. Right?
0: It really is. And if Nola is going to throw like he threw in this series, I mean, that's five guys that, you know, are legit. But I would say it's a push right now.
1: Okay.
0: I think these two sides are as equal as any staff in Major League Baseball. And there's, as I said, there's some depth to it. I would give a slight edge to Philly. As I said, if Nola's going to be that version of himself, that's a really tough staff to deal with. But now this is as pretty close to even as you're going to get with two staffs, especially if they face off against one another.
2: 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For the ones who get it done, Granger offers professional-grade products you need. Tony, Judge is back. He's been out since May 31st. I want to know first what that means for the Yankees and their push. And then Ohtani. And they're saying most likely he won't pitch again this season. My question gets back to the trade deadline. Is this why they went and got Skubal, knowing that this might end up like this?
0: I'm pretty sure I said that when the deal went down, because we hadn't seen Ohtani at that point. He had been hurt, and the aggressiveness in which the Dodgers went out after him kind of had my antennas up. You know, this isn't a controllable guy. They're going out and they're going to get a guy who's going to hit the free agency market. And I think everybody assumes that they're going to re-sign him, but I always had that thought in my mind that in the back of their mind, they knew there was a chance that Ohtani was not going to pitch again. And so if that's the case, you got to fortify that rotation. They did that. And I also think, given that he's had this knee injury and shoulder, I think they said, you kind of need him to be his best version offensively for the Dodgers to be the team that has won back to back. That's, I think we forget that because, you know, Ohtani is such a from a pitching standpoint as well, but that team was as good as they were because he was at the top of that lineup causing all kinds of problems for everybody on every night, on any given night. So I think he's going to have to not pitch in order to be his best version offensively this year. And, you know, they got the depth once they went out and got Skubal to add to that rotation.
1: Hey, man, meanwhile, the other guys, the Cubs, we talked about the Brewers a few weeks ago. I mean, are the Cubs a team you don't want to see in the playoffs?
0: No, I don't want to see them. I don't know if anybody wants to see them right now. PCA is closing in on an MVP, it feels like. I mean, that's kind of, you know, how MVPs are won. It's all really about the storyline as you get towards the end here. And no one is really talking about Ohtani. Everybody's talking about PCA, and he's kind of been a driving force on that ball club. Now, I don't know if they out of the teams that we're talking about that can make a deep run, I don't know that they have the pitching that these other teams do. But if they get you in their yard, that could be a problem. That there's a true home field advantage, it feels like there. They seem like they play lights out. But they're definitely a team that's smoking hot right now, that if the playoffs were to start today, and I caution you, it's only September 8th. A lot can happen between now and the end of the season that kind of have us looking at things a little differently. So if they continue this through the end of the season, yes, this is not a team you want to face, but a little ways to go here.
1: Okay.
2: Tony Gwynn Jr., our guest, guys, as we talk baseball with him.

0: And we will do this all the way through the end of the season. You mentioned it is September. What's the mindset, man? Especially these teams at the top, right? I mean, like, the Braves now, I think, have proven to Braves country and Braves fans, like, they're the real deal. We kept, you know, that June slide made everybody feel a little bit uncomfortable. And now you've gone through this stretch where, hey, not only do we feel like the pitching is better, but they can handle things. And it's not just Matt Olson. All of a sudden now, Acuña's heating up. And you know, this is a different team, Tony, when Acuña's rolling like this, man.
1: Yeah, no, it's funny. I saw someone had tweeted out that there wasn't this much hoopla when Acuña was having the same type of year PCA was. And I was like, you just don't remember what the hoopla was at that time. Because that's all we were talking about was how good Ronald Acuña Jr. was. Yeah, no, this is – the good thing for the Braves is that they're not far enough ahead to where they can just coast. Right. They've got to play out the rest of the season. And I think that always keeps the team sharp as you head into the postseason. We see oftentimes teams kind of cruise into the playoffs and they've had problems in the past.
2: Yep.
1: And so I think it's a good thing that they're not far ahead. And they have enough season where guys can, as we've seen Ronald start to do, get hot and have a completely different, like, you know, way that offense could run come postseason. So I think it's a great thing that the race is close enough where a team like the Braves that's starting to peak, they can't really, like, take their foot off the gas. They got to keep playing.
2: Tony, we've talked about Matt Olson. He's been the MVP candidate, certainly for this team. He's kept this team afloat. But we've seen this over his career here. He gets into some really cold patches. You know, all hitters go through it. And unfortunately right now, it's one of those. He batted .226 for August. He's batting, what, two hits for 23 in the six games this month. So is that a concern now? Because Olson looks like he's cooling off big time.
1: It is. But, again, because it's the 8th of September, he got some time to kind of figure it out. He's got some time to kind of get himself going in the right direction. It sucks that it's happening right now, right? You would rather the cold spell it hit, you know, 3 weeks ago, a month ago. But, you know, all he can do at this point is keep pushing forward. Nobody's coming to help him. Nobody's coming to save him. So you just got to believe that when the chips are down, he'll start to be the player that we've seen most of the season. As you said, an MVP candidate. So I would expect that he figures it out by the time they get to postseason.
0: 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Appreciate you, man.
1: All right, take care.
3: Yeah, we'll see what the Braves can do. Again, not a good start again for A.J. Smith-Shawver. I wouldn't be surprised if this is sort of the end of the rope for him in terms of getting any more meaningful innings with the Braves as far as this season goes, because you can't trust him. He just has he has a 7.81 ERA. I mean, that's just not going to cut it. And then with the Phillies series, as they started the conversation off with, just some missed opportunities, man. Like, you could have easily won 3 out of 4. Easily. And you could have swept. But, you know, they're really good too, and there's a reason that they've been nipping at your heels all season long. They got theirs, you got yours. And now we'll settle it here in Atlanta for 3 more. How cool is that? That you get Tampa and then you get Philly again. Oh, boy. Braves are definitely going to be tested here down the stretch. All right, more of your calls coming up. If you're on hold, stay there. Who was the guy? How did the Falcons get it done? I'll tell you. Can they get it done? Do you have trust that Tua could lead this offense to a victory? And then Michael Penix Jr., man, oh, man. The controversy continues. Is it the right move? Don't play till, you know, he feels whatever he needs to feel? Or is he missing an opportunity here to be the starting quarterback, maybe now and in the future, for the Atlanta Falcons? More of your calls. And what did I do in my fantasy draft? And I got the grade back. I'll give it to you next on 92.9 The Game.
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0: 9 The Game. Appreciate Tony Gwynn Jr. for stopping by. Also appreciate Joe Patrick, who we hear from in a little bit, and our guy Jeremy Johnson talking all things dogs with a huge win. Tim, Eric, Bike Man, just hang on one sec. I'll get right back to you at 404-726-0929. Talking all things Falcons QB. Speaking of QBs, Oren, had my fantasy football draft today. I do one league every year. I'm not Bo Johnson or one of these crazy people that have eight leagues and you're trying to manage and you forget the password to this one and you forget to set your lineup in this other. No.
1: That's the worst.
0: Yeah, give me one league, man. I'm good. I won it last year, so I got a nice little direct deposit today.
1: You had one of the big guns last year, like either Jameer or Bijan last year, right?
0: I had CMC.
1: CMC, that's who it was.
0: Yeah, I had CMC last year. He was great. And I also was able to redraft my MVP from last year. See, and we'll get, again, back to your calls here in just a second. Here's my thing, Oren. And we had Bo on a couple of weeks ago for a preview. He's great. Obviously talks a ton of fantasy on his show on the weekends. Guys, I don't prescribe to this theory that if there's a player that you absolutely know is going to kill it at his position, that just because he plays a certain position, that he can't be drafted at a certain point. Case in point, Oren, last year, you know who my team MVP was? Brandon Aubrey. And you know where I drafted him? In the 7th round. Okay? You know who my team MVP is going to be again this year? Brandon Aubrey. You know why? Because I drafted him in the 7th round. And he never misses. He's good. He is as rock solid as any player on your fantasy team. I was getting texts in the group chat. You drafted a kicker in the 7th round? I was like, yeah, I did it last year too, and he was my team MVP. Okay? But I did something I've never done before. So this was a snake draft, and it just so happened that I got the first pick, right? So first pick is easy. My next two are going to be
1: tough. Wait, you won and you got the first pick this year?
0: Yeah, how about that? To the victor goes the spoils, huh? And it was randomized, too. So I take Bijan number one overall. Duh. I mean, I guess I could have taken Gibbs, but no. Taking our guy, Bijan Robinson. So that second pick comes around. And I got back-to-back because it's a snake draft. And, like, everybody's gone at that point. Like, you know, all the top receivers, all the other top running backs are gone. So, Nico Collins was the best receiver on the board at that time. But here's the problem. I don't know what C.J. Stroud is going to be this year. So, you know what I did? I took the best player available on the board.
1: Is that Josh Allen?
0: It was Josh Allen. I took Josh Allen with my number two overall pick. So my two top picks in the draft were Bijan Robinson and Josh Allen. I'll figure out the rest. And Brandon, I got Brandon Aubrey in the 7th round.
1: I mean, you got probably
0: the three best at their position.
1: Position, probably three of the highest scorers at their individual positions, yeah.
0: Yeah. And you know who my tight end is?
1: Kyle Pitts. Who might have 50 targets in the first three games.
0: That's correct. That's exactly why I went with him. My wide receivers, not the best, but certainly fine. Devontae Adams and George Pickens, certainly fine. Again, tight end is Kyle Pitts. Now, I have a decision to make at my RB2 because did you see who was listed as RB1 in Arizona?

0: Algier.
1: You know who I picked up in like the 14th round?
0: Tyler Algier.
1: And you know what they're going to probably do a lot because they're not good?
0: Run the ball. Run the ball.
1: Yeah. So I got like three or four guys to choose from as to who's going to be my RB2. But pretty good. Like, what do you think? What do you think of my decision?
2: I don't hate it. And I'll say this. Josh Allen, at the drafts I've seen, both mocks and real, he's been going in that, like, late second, kind of third to fourth. So that's around the range that if you did pick him, you're not reaching crazily to even get him at that point. Like, Josh is great because in a world where one of the leagues I play in, passing touchdowns are only worth 5 points.
1: No.
2: So it's an extra point you're not getting, but a guy like Josh Allen who can offset that by getting you 12, 13, 14 rushing touchdowns on the season and then another 600 or 700 yards on the ground rushing, that's just extra points. So, no, I have no problem with that whatsoever. And, like, I think every league that I've gone in, he's at least been the first quarterback off the board. So
1: I got my email at 8:23 p.m. with my draft report card.
2: What was it?
1: Your defending champion. My team name is Madden 04 Vic. I think that's pretty apropos considering I'm here in Atlanta. I got an A.
2: Okay.
1: And it says your team could finish first. How about that?
2: There you go.
1: So my decision, according to the people that do the metrics on this stuff,
2: they think your draft was okay.
1: Yeah. My top high end is worthy of some of the risks that I took.
2: So between Josh, is it a standard league or a PPR league?
1: It is PPR.
2: So between Josh and Bijan and Brandon Aubrey, that is 50 points between three guys every week at least. And you can leave the rest of your lineup to sort that out. So, yeah. That's three positions you're going to get more than 50 points every week from.
1: Yeah. And I have some decent backups. Like Mark Andrews was just sitting there. Maybe he has a backup, you know, bounce back season. I got him. I took a flyer on Brian Thomas. Does he bounce back in Jacksonville? So there's some interesting, and I have Tyler Algier just sitting there if he starts popping off. So we'll see. All right. 404-726-0929. Back to your calls on the Falcons. Tim leads us off. Tim, what do you think?
3: Get the football. Can I just make one comment with A.J. Smith-Shawver? I've had enough of him.
1: Yeah.
3: I think the Braves fans should have booed that bum when he got taken out tonight. I think the Braves announcing team has just made too many excuses for his stuff this and stuff that. Well, the training wheels have got to be taken off. This isn't high A ball. You're in the major leagues in a pennant race. If you can't get the job done, then obviously you got to find somebody to do something this year.
1: Yeah, he's got a 7.85 ERA, Tim. That's what it is.
3: It's terrible. And I just want to make a comment. For the first time, I heard the Georgia play-by-play radio on the radio side.
1: Yeah. It was everybody's first time. It was their debut.
3: Well, make a long story short, I'll say, bring back Scott Howard and play in English.
1: No, Tim, I got it. I appreciate the call. You got to give the guys a chance, man. It was one game in a 63-6 blowout. Come on, Tim. You got to give him a chance, man. I know we all have our favorites growing up. You know, growing up in New York, I certainly had my favorites, and you get attached to them. But you got to give the guys a chance. Come on now. This is going to be a good year for the Bulldogs, you know. Let the guys get into a groove. That's the second call in like three shows where somebody's brought up killing announcers for like no reason. I don't know why. 404-726-0929. Eric is up next. Eric, but yeah, A.J. Smith-Shawver, I think he's got to go. Tim was right on
4: that.
1: Hey. Yo.
4: Chris, Turtle, what's happening? What I want to say is that this whole Michael Penix Jr., everybody has seemed to forget when he first got hurt. The timeline was not the beginning of the season. The timeline was somewhere in September maybe October, he'd be ready to come back when he was going to be physically and mentally ready. And so now, you know, when he was out there in practice, zipping the ball and looking good, everybody just forgot, oh, yeah, he came off a major surgery, and he's good to go. So, I mean, like, that was the talk on all the, you know, everybody I listened to was like, yeah, what were we going to do at the beginning of the season? Who were we going to start at the beginning of the season?
1: But just to be clear, though, it was the doctors that said he's good to go.
4: Well, I mean, but on the interview, the first one that he had, the doctor said he was good to go in college. But then they didn't want to sign off on him.
1: No, so but I'm like talking about right now with the Falcons. The doctors cleared him.
4: Right. But he had that bad experience with doctors before where they cleared him, but then they didn't clear him. Where they basically said, like, hey, if you want to play, you can play, but you're good. So I think he just wanted to be ready. But honestly, the coaches need to take off that red jersey in practice, let him get hit, because right now he's out there sparring without the gloves. Without the opponent glove flying. So he needs to take a few hits and know that he's ready. I think that's what it is.
1: But that's just not how it works. They don't do practice like that. And I appreciate the call. Like you, that's not how the NFL works anymore. They're never taking that penny off in practice. The only way he's getting – that's why this whole thing is so frustrating, man. To your point, the only way he's going to feel it is to feel it. And that's why I think we were all confused and frustrated – when he got cleared, right? He gets cleared. They got a preseason game at the end of the following week, and he doesn't play. And you're like, okay, so I guess he's going to go into the regular season like kind of blind here. And then you find out he's not even going to dress for the first game of the regular season. All right, so again, what is this aha magic moment we're waiting for with him in order to feel whatever it is that he needs to feel to be ready to go? That's the question. Bike Man is up next. Bike Man.
5: Hey, what's going on?
1: I got you, brother. What's up?
5: Oh, hey, man, I'm going to tell you right now, there's going to be no aha moment for Penix no more. I mean, I'm not a Fox fan, but I live in Georgia, and I listen to y'all 24/7. But, I mean, it seems to me he ain't the sharpest tool in the shed because there's only 32 jobs in the NFL. For starting quarterbacks, and it seems to me that he had a chance to be that, but he chose not to. And this is kind of like a contract year, you know what I'm saying? And if Tua does good this year, let's say they make the playoff, he plays good, but they still lose or whatever. Let's say they win the Super Bowl, whatever. He's not going to be the quarterback next year when he said he don't want to play because he's mentally not ready. And then you take the knee injury, 9 to 12 months. That had nothing to do with mental. It ain't the mental. The mental is could be 9 to 12 years. You know what I mean? It's not the same thing as that. But the point is that this was a contract year for him. If he was cleared to play, he should have went out there and either got hurt, just like when Kirk Cousins went out there and played and got hurt. Now he's starting quarterback. But if you don't go out there because you're scared or you're not mentally ready and Tua does good, which I'm sure all Falcons fans want Tua to do good. Of course you want Tua to do good. That's your team. But, I mean, the point is that if Tua does good, Penix will probably never throw another pass for the Falcons. And because you got Jack Strahan next year, he'll be maybe – because contract year, next year's the fifth year, I think.
1: Yeah.
5: So fifth year option if they pick it up. So now next year, he'll be battling for second, you know, but he'll still be scared. But all right, thank you.
1: Yeah, Bike Man, appreciate it. No, we don't know, and that's sort of been the theme of this whole night is where and when is the moment going to come where the light switch finally turns on for Penix, and he's like, okay, I'm ready. Is it going to be after a throw in practice? Is it going to be, you know, is he going to just wake up one morning and he's going to just feel a certain type of way that he wants to feel? We don't know, and it's impossible for us to know. So that's why we're all left just kind of sitting here in the dark with our fingers crossed, just hoping and waiting and wishing that we're going to get the news sooner rather than later that he's ready. And until then, we're just left to sit here and speculate because we don't know what it is. Only he knows. And he's been very, I think, cautious and calculated about letting us in and to a certain amount. But, you know, does he owe us an explanation? No, but it would certainly help. It would certainly help. All right, 404-726-0929. Plenty of time next hour to take more of your calls. So if you're on hold, stay there. We'll check in with Joe Patrick and Jason Longshore as well. Get all the skinny on both footballs going on in Atlanta. Appreciate everybody for dialing us up, talking QB situation. Because, boy, it's a doozy here on 92.9 The Game.

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1: If you missed my conversation, Falcons fans, with Joe Patrick, don't go anywhere. 10 minutes from now, he and I go way into this quarterback situation, and it is a can't-miss convo. Really good stuff with Joe Patrick coming up. Final hour of the program, Chris Thomas tonight. Turtle, with you until the top of the hour, where I believe our next guest will be joining you, Jason Longshore. Is that correct? Oh, that's okay. Oren will be punching up Jason here momentarily, who I believe will be joining us after I am done. And I usually, you know, I chat with Jason every week here on 92.9 The Game to get the skinny on our five stripes, and as well as the national team, if there's anything going on in terms of that. I know a couple of weeks ago they reaffirmed the club manager, and we're all celebrating that. So if there's any news on that front, we talked to Jason about that as well. All right, now we got Jason on the line. We are ready to rock and roll. Jason, I will say, I mean, listen, you get the late goal from your new guy. You get a draw with one of the highest scoring teams we've seen in a while. You didn't get the three, but all in all, I thought a pretty good performance and a gutsy comeback to tie it by five stripes.
2: Yeah, it's a good result. It was a really entertaining match. It was worth the hour, about an hour and a half wait. Started a little bit after 9 o'clock, and I think you saw glimpses of where this team is going. And you know, I've been talking to folks this week, and I think what's so interesting when you, now that the window's closed and all your incoming guys are in, with the exception of Giuliano Galoppo, who will be eligible potentially for the DC match, is what it sounds like. It might be Portland, but very, very soon. That's five new starters that you have added since the World Cup. When you look at Junior Alonso, Paulo Diaz, Mauricio Amaro, who I think will be a starter. I was really impressed with him. Giuliano Galoppo, who should win a starting spot, and Brill Embolo. That's the spine of your team as well. That's two center backs, that's two central midfielders, and a number nine. You've changed the personality of this group. I think what Chris Henderson's done has been really impressive. Now, is it enough to overcome a five-point deficit now and get into a playoff spot with not a ton of games left? I don't know. It depends on how fast it all comes together. And I don't think all these moves were just for the end of this season, though, either. These are moves that can have some staying power, especially when you look at a guy like Amaro, a guy like Embolo. Diaz and Alonso aren't going anywhere anytime soon, and I think they've helped improve Elias Baez and Tomas Jacob at fullback, two young players. It's really interesting to see how different Saturday night for me felt versus some of the games at the end of the first portion of the season in April and May. Team had fight, team had grit, team had an attitude, a swagger, a little bit of a in-your-face kind of style. I mean, Junior Alonso got under Lionel Messi's skin with his celebration after blocking a shot. So those are things that I don't know if this team had before. I think beyond just adding five talented players, I think they've changed the personality of the group for the better.
1: I know you usually look at a two-goal allowance and you kind of shrug your shoulders like, not terrible, not great. But when you consider the scoring power of what Inter Miami has already done this season and what they're capable of coming off of a championship, you know, that's kind of like saying, you know, you held Wemby to, you know, 15 points when he scores 30.
2: Yeah, the second goal is the kind of goal that Miami scores that you're just like shaking your head at how good it is, because it looks simple. I mean, it's a messy pass to Luis Suarez, and Diaz gambles a little bit and tries to get to it, and he can't. And then Suarez, with one touch, is able to skip around Alonso and finish like it was nothing. And that's just, there's not many guys in the world that are going to do that. Luis Suarez still can.

0: at least at times. The first goal is the one that frustrates you a little bit because it's on a set piece and Casemiro is able to get free. The delivery, again, it's messy. It's borderline perfect. But you were able to bounce back from those two goals. You come back twice in this against a team. We've seen Miami break teams emotionally so many times with goals. And Atlanta kept coming back. And even at the very end, where Miami was in the ascendancy, they created a number of chances in a short period of time. You get a kick save from Lucas Ojos. You get the block from Alonso. Ojos then keeps out an Olympico attempt from Messi, direct from the corner. Then he has to fight through traffic and punch another corner away. And you survive. And it feels like more than 1 point. It feels like more than a draw. Now, you got to go find 3 points in games coming up. You moral victories don't help you in the standings. But this was one that felt like a little bit more than just a draw.
1: How impressive is it for a guy to get acclimated with his new club so quickly and make an impact right away with Mbolo?
0: It's just talent. And I would put Amaro in this situation as well because, I mean, Mbolo last week had to go get his visa done and come back and train a few days with the team and play. And Tata Martino thought maybe 60, maybe a little bit more than that. He didn't really put a limit on it when we talked to him the day before the match, but you could tell he wasn't expecting him to go 90 and he wasn't expecting him to earn a late penalty and convert it. And Amaro, he wasn't sure if Amaro would even be in the team because I'm almost certain that Amaro arrived very early in the morning on Thursday to Atlanta and did not train on Thursday, was involved in some degree in the training session on Friday. That's a light session because it's the day before a game, and was able to come in and give you about 30 good minutes and really good minutes. These are two talented players, and I think something Tata Martino said today is really important when we talk about these guys. And, you know, this sport maybe has a little bit different feel with the way the transfer windows work and when new faces come in and what you expect. It's going to take Mbolo and Amaro and now Galoppo when he's able to play. They're not going to be at their best with this group in game one or game two or game three. You got to build chemistry. You got to get fully match fit. You've got to build the togetherness with this group. It's why you normally want to bring guys in, have them for a preseason, and then you can build it over time. I mean, it can take a couple months before you see the best. So if that's Mbolo and that's Amaro, just figuring it out on the fly, like if they jumped into a pickup game and that's what you get, okay, it should get even better with time and with that understanding growing.
1: All right, before I let you go, how do you deal with the double dip coming up here this week?
0: Yeah, you got to get the home game. I mean, it's Orlando, so that's a must at any point. This is a game that has a little bit of extra edge to it. Antoine Griezmann is a very good player, even at his age. But Orlando is a team that they're tough to scheme for because they're going to take some really big chances at times with their pressure high up the field. They're going to leave a lot of space behind. If Atlanta can deal with Orlando's pressure and play through it and then find Mbolo and play off of him, play to him, get it back. That's something that he immediately was finding those connections with Maranchuk and with Almiron and with others. Play to him. He's going to give it back to you, and then you can turn and go. If you can break the pressure that way, you're going to have a lot of space in behind Orlando. They can score a bunch of goals. They can also give up a bunch of goals. It could be a really entertaining game tomorrow night. And then you go to D.C., a team that you're trying to jump, a team that's right around the same spot as you, a team that, you know, it's a winnable road game. But it's on short rest, and you're going to have to find a way. And I think you're hoping that you can get Galoppo into the group for that, add a little extra reinforcement. You're hoping that you can get Cooper Sanchez back. Tata talked about it today, that he's in concussion protocol after the hit he took late in the first half in Miami. You're going to need more than 11 guys over these two games. You're going to probably need to go about 16 to 20 deep over these two games with starters and subs to find a way through it. And you've got some momentum coming out of Miami, but you got to make it count against Orlando.

0: Orlando and DC.
1: Jason, great stuff as always. When are you on this week?
0: I am on in about 40 minutes, 45 minutes.
1: Yes,
0: AST. We'll go deeper into the Miami draw. We'll preview what's coming up. We'll talk about Atlanta United too with a big win tonight. They're in third place in the Eastern Conference in MLS Next Pro. Champions League got started today. We'll talk about that. Plenty to dig into on AST tonight at 10.
1: All right, Jason, great stuff. We'll chat next week. Thank you.
0: Appreciate it. Thanks for having me on.
1: All right, that is Jason Longshore there. All right, when we get back...

0: deep dive into this Falcons quarterback situation. We cover every angle from Penix, Tua, what it means for both of them, what are the keys to victory, and everything else in between going on at Flowery Branch. Again, a very, very good conversation with our insider, Joe Patrick, coming up next here. 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

0: conversation we were going to have tonight, but I wanted to actually throw it back. I feel like you were kind of sniffing like all over this, basically, and I can't remember if it was the last time we talked. I think it may have been two weeks ago, where you asked me whether Michael Penix has a say in who is the starting quarterback for this team. I think that was a very pertinent, prescient question now in retrospect, because I think the clear answer is that yes. I mean, I'm not crazy, right? And that he's basically saying that he does not feel ready to play, and therefore he's not going to be a starting quarterback. I think he would have been. I think the Falcons coaching staff, they're not saying it, of course, because Tua is their starter. But it seems to me like just kind of reading the tea leaves, you know, even the fact that they're talking about Tua, talking about Loa, being the week one starter, but not like the starter or having one, quote unquote, the job, makes it seem as if actually Penix is kind of more of the starting quarterback for the team. He's just basically not healthy right now, or he's not capable of playing, which is a personal decision on his part.
1: Joe, I also have been thinking about this a lot. none of it good, but I have been thinking about it a lot. If Tua Tagovailoa did, I don't know, anywhere north of 55-60% of what they would have ideally liked to have seen,
0: right,
1: and they had any modicum of an idea of this timeline for Michael Penix Jr., they would have announced this a month ago. Because why on earth would you have it where all eyes are on you? You announce it on a day where you take up you lead SportsCenter, you're taking up the entire news cycle because you're the only team that hasn't announced a starting quarterback. And they clearly, Joe, clearly were giving Michael Penix Jr. a deadline and saying, let us know. This is our drop-dead date here. We can no longer name you the starting quarterback after this date, whether it was Saturday, Sunday, Monday morning when it officially got leaked to Adam Schefter and everybody else that Tua was going to be starting, that we need to know by this date. And if you cannot commit to us by this date, essentially, Joe, we have to name Tua the starting quarterback. And I think that's what it came down to. Because, again, if Tua had done anything remotely close to allowing them to name him the starting quarterback with confidence, they would have done it.
0: Yeah, 100%. I mean, let's put ourselves back in the shoes we wore in April, right, where you couldn't have really predicted. I mean, maybe I'm sure there were definitely some optimists about Michael Penix and thinking that, you know, he was going to be healthy for training camp and you know, make it a quarterback competition that he could start week one of the season. I was more pessimistic, and I think the Falcons were just reasonably, just realistic, basically, about the situation and saying that it would be great if he gets back that soon, but ultimately we need a quarterback to start the season. And so, okay, we go to the market. Who's out there? Well, we can get Tua Tagovailoa, who started the playoff game, led the NFL in passing yards for no money. This is our guy, like, and that's why they went out and got him. And I think that, you know, they expected him to come in and, to your point, just like, you know, win that job. Not even like, of course, he wouldn't really be competing against anybody, so it's hard to say, like, kind of winning, but like just clearly showing that he's capable of being the quarterback for this team. And then we kind of go through training camp and just, you know, no quarterbacks being named. Like the way I was thinking about this going into training camp was that, yes, they were going to kind of leave it open. They want to kind of see Mike, give him a chance. But ultimately you do want to kind of name your starter and get that starter, plenty of reps with the first team players and get a really kind of good fundamental grasp of your offense in that time period before the season starts. And I just don't think they ever felt comfortable kind of getting to that point. And of course, Tua was getting a lot of the reps because, you know, he was really the healthy quarterback. And so ultimately they were able to do that with Tua during that time. But I think it's clear by the fact that they didn't name him until they named him that he just hadn't won the job. And obviously we heard all the reports from the national reporters, Ian Rappaport, Adam Schefter, James Palmer, so many coming out before that Dolphins preseason game, basically saying that the Falcons coaching staff can't name Tua the starting quarterback yet because he has not performed to that level. And remember, when we were at that point, he was coming off those joint practices.

0: practices where there were major concerns about the Falcons' offense, et cetera, et cetera. So, yeah. And then what's really interesting about the situation is that outside of the Tua situation, Penix is doing great. You know, he's like redlining in getting himself back in action. He gets himself back, I think, before anybody would have realistically expected. And so much to the point where I think the Falcons coaching staff actually got to the end of this training camp and actually kind of preferred him running the offense. Again, this is my speculation. I you know, they obviously haven't said that, but I asked Kevin Stefanski yesterday when we talked to him, like, why the delay? Why wait until now to announce your starting quarterback? And he said, because we wanted to collect more information, as much information as possible about this quarterback room before we make that call. And what I interpret that as is, we wanted to give Penix as many reps as possible and get him feeling as comfortable as possible, so that he would basically accept the job. I think that if they felt like he wasn't going to be physically capable of doing it, then they would have named to previously. But, you know, maybe the fact that he was playing so poorly, just optically, that wouldn't have been good for the team either. But either way, I think that Michael Penix is the quarterback that Kevin Stefanski, Tommy Rees do feel like can operate this offense to the level that they want with the big explosive chunk plays in it. But Tua is going to get that shot first now. And the thing for Penix is, and by the way, we can talk about it. I totally understand why he feels the way he does about his body and like wanting to be careful and everything. And it's very unlikely that Tua Tagovailoa goes out and this team gets off to a, you know, rip-roaring start, but it's not impossible, you know? And it's just like, when you're not in that chair, you know, it's kind of out of your hands. And Tua has a great opportunity now to lead this team and prove that he is that quarterback that the Falcons thought they were signing back when they made that deal.
1: No, I mean, listen, if they beat the odds and go 3-1 to start the season and we get to that point we've all been talking about where they could make a switch off a mini bye going in between primetime games, why? Why would they?
0: Yeah.
1: They don't,
0: yeah.
1: You know, it's been said, it's been beaten like a dead horse, but, you know, they didn't draft Penix. They don't owe his development to anybody in that regime unless Arthur Blank is demanding from on high, which if they're winning games, I doubt he would say, you know, we need to see what Penix has. But if you start 3-1 and Tua looks good, why in the world would you send that edict from on high? So my question, Joe, is, what are we waiting for with Penix? I think that's what's confusing and frustrating mm-hmm. to all of us. Like, there's no more physical barriers that he can overcome except for just more time. Like, there's nothing mm-hmm. he's going to do in practice between now and whenever he's ready to play a game that he hasn't already done and that he doesn't know how he feels after doing. So, like, is he just going to wake up one day and the knee's going to feel a certain way? Like, I think that's the part that's confusing, at least to me, and I think a lot of the fans.
0: Yeah, and he was kind of guarded about answering that question when he was asked yesterday. You know, he just talked about he wants to get better at some things. Just kind of, he talked in generalities of just kind of generally improving. You know, he said he feels comfortable and confident, but, you know, I guess not quite comfortable and confident enough, at least in the knee, to be able to go out there. And you know, hopefully we can get some more concrete answers about what specifically he needs to feel. But, you know, I asked Kevin Stefanski, too, in that press conference, this is the last question in the press conference yesterday, about, like, what is the difference between being a player being medically cleared and then actually being ready to go out there and play? And, you know, Kevin Stefanski said that the difference is that, like, an offensive, it's not even just for quarterback, like, an offensive tackle can be medically cleared to practice, but they need to be able physically to go out there and actually execute, you know, the things that the coaching staff are going to ask of them in the game. And I think for the quarterback, it's probably, you know, a level, it's kind of multifactored because you have a physical level, but then also it's like very high level mentally in terms of all the processing you have to do and that kind of stuff. And so, so there is a bit of a difference there, but yeah, I don't know. I think that's a big secret basically as to like, what is going to be the threshold where Michael Penix finally says, yes, I am ready to go out there. And none of us really know that. But, you know, the whole thing to me, Chris, just kind of brings me back to that Cam Newton interview, you know, that he did where he talked, you know, they had that kind of heart to heart where Cam has said he rushed back from injury and regretted it. And then when we talked to Penix yesterday, he said that, you know, this is obviously the third time he's coming back from this injury. And he said that in the past he has rushed it back onto the field and he hasn't liked the way it felt or the way that he performed when it was that way. So, you know, that's his prerogative. He's, you know, nobody can force him out onto the field. But, you know, the consequence of that is that Tua is going to get that first shot. And if Tua rolls with it, then I don't think the team is like going to be feel forced to really move off of him. I know that there's this notion, and Ian Cunningham said something to the effect of it, that, like, you know, they obviously want to see Penix. I think they understand that that is just going to happen at some point. But, you know, I've talked to Ian Cunningham before, and, you know, it's like if Tua is the winning quarterback for us, taking us where we want to go, well, that's what we're going to ride behind. That's the goal that we all have in this organization, is to win and go to the playoffs. So they're going to use whatever quarterback can get them there.
1: Yeah, I think that's been a common misconception, Joe, this whole offseason. I'm sure you've heard it too. I get it on the phones and in the comments all the time about, you know, what is the most important goal for the season? Is it finding out if Michael Penix Jr. is a quarterback or not? Or is it winning as many games as you can? And if those two things are able to be simpatico, that's great. But Joe, mm-hmm. you know, in my opinion, Matt Ryan didn't come here to lose football games or to tank
0: exactly.
1: or to, you know, to see what they have. Yeah, they made some prudent, shrewd offseason moves because they had to, bringing in a lot of cheap veteran contracts. But they did that with the eye on knowing that 27, they have the second most cap space in the NFL, and they have a full slate of draft picks, and they can really pounce and make some big moves then, while also evaluating the players on the roster that aren't under a big contract yet by doing so. But make no mistake about it, they're also trying to win games. So, Joe, I agree with you 100%. It's about the name on the front of the jersey, not the name on the back.
0: Yeah, and I mean, put yourself in Kevin Stefanski's shoes. Like, you think he's going to want to get himself into a situation where this team is coming off like a 4 or 5 win season, and yeah, they have a great pick. They get a, let's say they draft a high-profile quarterback. Well, then all of a sudden, Kevin Stefanski is really under pressure with, you know, high expectations for, you know, this hypothetical quarterback that they might have coming off of, you know, a really bad season. And when we talk about potential, you know, just the idea of teams tanking in the NFL, or I would actually say it's more specific to the NFL, because like in the NBA, people can just kind of check out, you know, like it's a lot harder to disassociate yourself from the NFL because it is like maybe the only monoculture that we have left. And so like, you're just kind of part of it day in, day out as an American, basically, interested in sports. And it's always uglier and, you know, just demoralizing to go through it than it is to say, oh yeah, well, let's just get a top five pick and draft a quarterback. Like, yeah, that sounds good, but this isn't Madden, you know, like these are real people with that feel real consequences in their jobs, and they're going to want to go out there and win. And that's why I think it's actually easier for NBA teams, baseball teams, because they can just kind of do it without this like great expectation or like misgivings from fan base, to go out there and just kind of do it and have these bad seasons where they can reap the rewards from those things. But in the NFL, it's a lot messier, and I don't think it's as easy as a lot of people kind of make it out to be to have that kind of a season.
1: Yeah, and I think a lot of people don't take into account the literal aspect of going through another 17 full weeks of misery.
0: Yeah.
1: Like, you really just don't want to be in that position for a ninth consecutive season. All right, let's talk a little game plan here. Tua, obviously, we know his skill set. It's get the ball out fast, it's be precise, it's be accurate, and it's be one of the smarter quarterbacks in the NFL with the ball in his hands when he's on. But in order to do that, Joe, the offensive line is number one with a bullet, the key to the game for me in this one, and whatever they need to do, put Hooper on one side, Warner on the other side, to make sure that Tua has the time that he needs to throw, because A, we don't want him getting happy feet, and B, we cannot win a game with every throw being 5 yards or less beyond the line of scrimmage.
0: Yeah, and, you know, the Steelers have a fella over there on that side of the ball named TJ Watt, who basically blew up the Falcons' game plan when these teams last played in that season opener that was at Mercedes-Benz Stadium a couple of years ago. And so I totally agree with you. They're going to have to find a way to neutralize him. I do think that the play calling can do that to an extent. You know, you maybe try to take advantage of aggressiveness he has in the rush and try to, you know, maybe use some some screens to try to slow them down to an extent. I know that's something they've really

0: really been working on a lot, and I think they have several different players that they like in the screen game between Zachariah Branch, obviously Bijan Robinson, and even Kyle Pitts. So I think that's going to be a big factor in this game, and that would be a way for Tua to get the ball out of his hand with a good idea of where it's going to go. I think if you're the Falcons, what you get worried about is when that ball does not kind of come out on time from Tua, and he starts holding on to it a little bit, that's where you get really concerned about the decision-making that happens after that. He needs to be throwing, you know, in rhythm, on time. And if he does that, he is one of the better quarterbacks in the NFL at putting it on the guys and allowing them to do their thing. So we're going to see a lot more from this offense too. Like, you know, they've openly said, I think it's gone understated just how much they've kind of held back from allowing people to see actually what this offense is going to be. And I'm especially talking about the preseason game. So it will be very interesting from that extent. I just don't expect this game to be, super exciting in terms of it being high scoring, you know, technical expertise. I expect a down and dirty football game that, you know, both these teams are just going to be looking to try to just get out of there with a win. I think the Steelers are probably thinking the same thing.
1: All right, little rapid fire, Joe, before we get out of here, just a yes or no. Tyler Goodson is activated for this game.
0: Yes, 100%.
1: Falcons have more than one passing touchdown in this game.
0: More than one, no.
1: Falcons have allowed more than two sacks in this game.
0: Allow more than two sacks? Yes, I would say that's probably likely.
1: The Falcons get more than two sacks in this game.
0: I think they do. I think they do. You know, Aaron Rodgers isn't the most mobile.
1: Kevin Stefanski walks out of this game with the fans more confident in him than they were leading into the game.
0: I don't think they will, just because of what I said earlier, that I just think it's going to be an ugly kind of football game. So I don't think people are going to walk out of it thinking great things necessarily about the team.
1: Last but not least, Kyle Pitts remains the top target for Tua.
0: Ooh, great question. And I got to say no. I still got to say Drake, but number two, you know, definitely going to be way more involved. And, you know, Kyle's obviously a guy that Tua's going to look for sure.
1: Joe, I don't know if I've ever been more interested to talk to you than I will be next Tuesday.
0: Yeah, that's going to be a doozy. That's going to be a fun one, man.
1: All right. Enjoy it, man. We'll talk soon.
0: All right. Take care.
1: Great stuff there from Joe Patrick, doing a deep dive on the Falcons quarterback situation. We got one more segment to take your calls, my late night crew. I want you to weigh in. 404-726-0929. Tua, he's getting the start, but do you trust him? Do you think he can actually get it done? And then Michael Penix Jr., how worried are you about the situation, or is it all just according to plan? One more segment to take your calls, and we'll hear from the guys at Flowery Branch as well on 92.9 The Game.

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0: kind of just, for me, in all honesty, it kind of just leaves a bit of a sour taste in my mouth. Again, I don't want Penix to play if he's not ready, but why is he not ready? What's going on? What are we waiting for? I think that's the frustrating part. It's like, it's just this collective question mark of, well, like, where are we right now? What's going on? How is he feeling? He's been saying he's really close now for a while. So what's going on? 404-726-0929 is the number to weigh in. Got a couple more minutes to take your calls before turning things over to Jason Longshore. I just think Michael Penix Jr. is in a bad headspace. There's really no other explanation for it, right? He's been waffling wildly this offseason, as Orin and I discussed before. Back in February at the Super Bowl with John Gruden, it was, I'm going to be ready week one. And now all of a sudden it's, whoa, Nelly, I only practiced three times, man. I can't be in a game. A game? A game? Yeah. It's just been very topsy-turvy and kind of maze-like, trying to figure out where Michael Penix Jr.'s head is at. I don't know. Do you? What do you think? 404-726-0929. David, thanks for holding. David, what's up?
1: Okay, here's a voice of unrealistic optimism here.
0: Okay.
1: We have a start. As the game goes along, nothing goes horribly wrong on offense. Tua gains confidence because he's with a new team, new environment. With the screen game and short passing, he's extremely efficient at it. He gets the ball out quickly. There's no stalling. There's no hemming and hawing. The defense, I think the personnel has improved tremendously. It's a close game, but the Falcons win because they have the most accurate kicker in the game right now at field goal kicking. People keep on going, and Tua winds up quarterbacking for a very long time because the Falcons unexpectedly win.
0: Well, you know what, David? That would be the, and I'll tell you what, thanks for the phone call. Thanks for checking in. That would be how it gets done. I'll tell you that. You just laid out the blueprint, and those are a bunch of the keys to my success at 404-726-0929. I gave them out at the start of the show. Number one for me with a bullet is the offensive line. The offensive line has to hold up. Use Charlie Warner. Use Austin Hooper. Get those guys in motion. Have Bijan and Brian, and if you elevate Tyler Goodson, help them chip. You got to do whatever you got to do. Again, because it's not just TJ Watt. They got four or five guys that can do it. It's Hightower, it's Herbig, it's Hayward, and it's Watt. All of those guys are potential game wreckers. And you're going to have your hands full on that offensive line. So use the extra guys in protection, whatever you got to do to get it done. It's not like Tua's ripping it 50 yards down the field anyway. 404-726-0929. Brandon is up next. Brandon, what do you think?
2: Yeah, how's it going?
0: What's up?
2: Yeah, I was just going to piggyback on what David was saying. You know, I've heard a lot of, you know, negative on Tua and him getting beat up and everything. But, I mean, the last preseason game, he was 7 of 8 for 95 yards. Fumbled a snap, but that's not normally what he does. I mean, if he's going to fumble, it's going to be because he's getting hit and stuff like that. So I just feel like I think he's going to do great. This offense is tailor-made for him, making quick decisions, getting the ball out. And in these preseason games, he hasn't had Bijan or Drake London in there with him. So I think against Pittsburgh, I'm calling it now, we put up 30-plus points on offense.
0: Wow, that would be – thank you for the phone call and the optimism, man. Wow, that would be incredible, huh? I don't think anybody would see that.
3: He did have Drake that last game. Actually, he's had Drake but both times he's played.
0: You wouldn't know it because Drake's been standing down the field. Hey! Hey, Tua, I know it seems far away, but I'm down here. I got 4 inches on the corner that's trying to block me. Hey, hey. Yeah, because Tua's average depth of target was like 4 yards. It's crazy. 404-726-0929. Tim is up next. Tim, what do you think?
4: Yeah, I cannot believe I heard come out of your mouth that we're all having our fingers.
0: Orin.

0: Why do you have to do that? Tim, you're better than that, Tim. Come on, Tim. Man, trying to end the show on a good note. We can't be saying stuff like that on the radio, Tim. You're better than that. Maybe you're not. That's the unfortunate thing. Maybe you're not. Whether you like Penix or not, you don't have to take personal shots. And you certainly don't have to take personal shots with undertones. Or overt tone. That wasn't an under anything.
1: That wasn't quiet at all.
0: Yeah, that wasn't under anything. That was over the river and through the woods. Oh, my God. Come on, man. Stop it. Are we really, like, it's... It just blows. I don't want to get on a soapbox, but it just blows my mind that it's 2026 and some of the same crap is just, you can't escape it. Like, no matter where you go, it's just in your face all the time. People suck. Like, there's really no other way to put it. Like, people suck, man. People are just mean and nasty. And don't have good intentions a lot of times. It's unfortunate. And sometimes you let your true when you let your guard down, sometimes you let your true colors be shown. And that's unfortunate. I like to think I create a comfortable environment on the radio with my relationship with all of you who call in and who hit me up at C. Thomas Radio. But, guys, we can't be that comfortable. Listen, you can feel about whoever you want, how you want. I don't need to know about it, though. You keep that way down on the inside. You can share it with your friends and family and talk about it with whoever you want. That'll listen. But it ain't going to be me. It ain't going to be Orin. I'll tell you that right now. Oh, God. All right, so to put a bow on this conversation here. Was I shocked that Tua was named the week one starter? No. Was I disappointed? Yeah. Not because it's Tua, but in the way that it happened. Like, it reeked of we were trying to do everything under the sun to get Michael Penix Jr. into this game. And there was just, by hook or by crook, no way that it was going to happen. And that's just disappointing. Again, that doesn't mean I want or you want or Orin wants or anybody out there wants Penix to go in a game if he's not ready. No, the opposite. I don't want him to go in a game if he's not ready. But I just wish we fully understood the not ready part of it. Because he's fully medically cleared, but he's not ready. So what does that mean, Atlanta? What does that look like, literally? Like, what needs to happen at 9:50 on Tuesday night in week two against Carolina at home to make him ready if Tua struggles in week one and they want to go to Penix? Like, I don't know. I'm asking out loud. Talking out loud here. Is he, like, gearing up for, like, 15 practices under his belt? Like, is it a number? Is it a feeling? Is it a... You know, is it a sign? Like, is it something he's waiting for? I don't know. And that is the frustrating part, because we just don't know. All of us are sitting here, me and you and everybody else, with the same information. 3 weeks ago, he was cleared for contact drills in 11-on-11. He didn't play in the preseason game. He's not playing in this game. As a matter of fact, he's not even dressing. He's going to be inactive. So where is he exactly? All we keep hearing is close, close, close, close, close. Okay, well, the last time I checked, horseshoes and hand grenades, that's where close counts, right? Not when it comes to being the starting quarterback of an NFL team. So where are we? Where is he? How close is he to being ready? And what does that look like? What is he waiting for? I don't know. I just don't know. All right, appreciate Orin producing. Appreciate everybody that checked in. Appreciate Jason Longshore. He's coming up next. Don't go anywhere. Appreciate Joe Patrick and Jeremy Johnson as well. Dogs with a big win. AJ Smith-Shawver, man, with the Braves. Oof. I think this may be the last we see of him. He's not right. He's got a nearly 8 ERA. Just not good. All right, I'm back with you Thursday, and then I got a full show.

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2: I want to hug you. I'm going to hug you. I'm coming in for a hug.

It was a really interesting match in Miami. It was a match that we had to wait quite a while for, with Lightning striking all around us. I had the Lightning app up, and anytime you get Lightning within 8 miles, that's when you start to trigger delays. Well, we had Lightning within 8 miles for a pretty long period of time. I want to say about two and a half hours. And I mean, look, it's the app, and I don't know how exact it was on the GPS, but there was some Lightning within half a mile of New Stadium. It was a little disconcerting. The sky was like the laser show over Stone Mountain at times, but hey, patience was rewarded. The match got played. It started at 9 o'clock. Big thanks to Abe Gordon for getting through everything. Dom Cherovsky for getting through everything, keeping us on the air and making everything happen for our radio broadcast. And I hope those of you who stuck it out on Saturday night enjoyed it, because I did. I enjoyed the match. I enjoyed the storylines coming out of the match. And I think you got a good glimpse of where Atlanta United is headed with these new additions. I think Tata Martino was really smart today when he talked about how you can't expect Brillembolo to be his best right now. You can't. You can't expect Mauricio Amaro to be his best right now. You can't. I mean, Amaro arrived Thursday morning, late Wednesday night. I mean, he had one training session with the team. You can't expect him to be hitting on all cylinders, and he looked pretty good. Brillembolo, he had a couple of training sessions, I think three. I think he got up to three sessions. He had to go to Canada and back to get his visa sorted out. He did. He played the full 90. That wasn't expected. And he was good. He earns a penalty late in the match, converts it. I think you saw with those two guys on the field at the end, with Junior Alonso and Paulo Diaz, two guys that we've gotten to see a good bit, you have a team that is already starting to look pretty different. Add in Giuliano Galoppo, who is signed and could factor in on Saturday, was the last word that I had heard. Probably more likely next week. It just depends on if he can get any training sessions in between now and Saturday. But you add five potential starters in this window. And it really struck me as we were having this conversation today around the Atlanta United 2 game. We were having it as we were waiting for media. I was having it catching up with friend Danny Higginbotham, who's going to be calling the match for Apple TV tomorrow. When you look at a team that made 13 moves in the summer window, and yeah, it was an extended summer window. That's true with the World Cup and the break and then coming off of it. You made 13 moves, five incoming, eight outgoing. And a couple of the outgoing were not picking up loans on Matias Galarza and on Juan Bettercall. But you've gotten better. This is a better roster now than it was. It's a better roster for a few reasons. It's a better roster because you've added five guys that could be starting for this team. You've been able to develop a guy like Cooper Sanchez this season. He has improved from day one to now. Tristan Muyamba, I think, is in a better position now than he was at the beginning of the season, especially playing in that eight role. Tomas Acob and Elias Baez have grown as the year has gone on. I think in two different ways. Tomas a little bit more in impact overall, front to back, maybe back to front in his case. And Elias Baez in just being steady. And two under 22s that are growing as professional players. Lucas Ojos is fully healthy. This is a guy who had a bad ACL injury in late 2024, did not play for the first team at Newell's in 2025. He got back to the bench before the season ended, and he came to Atlanta. And I thought his performances earlier in the season were not as bad as some of the headlines or social media posts would lead you to believe. But now he has come extremely good for this team, and he earns you the point late in Miami with a kick save that I don't know how he's

saw it. I don't know how he makes that play. Just incredible. And maybe the play on the Olympico attempt from Messi at the near post was even better, but I digress. You're in a better position now than you were at the beginning of the season. You're in a better position now than you were at the end of the first half of the season. And I say half, not exactly 17 games. But when we left Columbus, Ohio, late May, before the World Cup break, this is a better team now than it was then. That was the task for Chris Henderson, for Atlanta United's front office. And I would say it has been achieved. You can quibble all you want on what positions were added and what positions weren't added. And I have no idea why there has been an obsession about using a buyout to do what exactly? Just to do it. I think this is a team that Tata Martino wanted more guys who were quality on the ball. He's got that. Chris Henderson, definitely from having conversations with him, wanted to strengthen the spine of the team. He's done that. The five starters are potentially two center backs, two holding midfielders, and a striker. That's literally the spine of the team. You have done everything that you could reasonably do in a window. And the addition of Galoppo at the end of it, I think, is going to end up being a very shrewd piece of business. A player who was just surplus at River Plate. River's got their own issues right now. And you're able to bring him in, and I think the potential is there for a box-to-box midfielder that is goal dangerous and ends up really fitting in nicely next to Mauricio Amaro and maybe Tristan Mbeumo, maybe Cooper Sanchez. I really like where this roster is now versus where it was. And the game in Miami, to me, solidified a lot of that because it wasn't just quality that you saw. It wasn't just Brillembolo being a good player, which he is. It wasn't just Mauricio Amaro showing why he was rated by independent observers as the best midfielder in South America under the age of 22 in the first half of 2026. If he can do that on one training session, I'm pretty impressed for what's to come. It wasn't just the quality. It was the attitude of this team. And I talked about it. I asked Tata Martino about it after the game. I asked Miguel Almiron about it after the game. I told Tata there were probably other words that I would have liked to have used if we were not in a public setting in terms of attitude or in terms of character. And I'll let you guys figure out what those words would be, but it's not that hard. The team showed that in this match. And I think the team showed that there is more to grow there. Junior Alonso getting under Lionel Messi's skin is a notable moment. Alonso celebrated like a wild man after a sequence where Messi was denied twice, the kick save from Ojos and the block from Alonso. Lionel Messi took exception with it at the moment, and then at the final whistle, Alonso did not back down, respectfully disagreed with what Lionel Messi had to say, reportedly said, well, some of your guys do the same things and you don't say anything about it then, which is a valid point. I just like that there wasn't any backing down. This was a team that fell behind twice, leveled it twice, had to really hold on late against the best offense in Major League Soccer, and they got it done. And as Tata Martino reminded everybody today, this is not the best version of this Atlanta United that you will see. It should get better and better. You got to get Galoppo in. You got to get Mbolo fully match fit and match sharp. You got to get Amaro, same. You got to get Galoppo, same. You've got to then build the connections between Mbolo, Maranchuk, Almiron. You got to figure out what your midfield's going to be. Is it Galoppo and Amaro sitting deeper? Is it one sitting deeper? Is it one starting, one coming off the bench? What does Cooper Sanchez have to say about this? What does Will Riley have to say about this? What does Adrian Gill, what does Tristan Mbeumo, what does Steven Alzate have to say about this? The competition is so much better on the field than it was earlier in the year. The game day roster doesn't pick itself anymore. There's competition to just make the game day roster, just to travel.
These are good things for where Atlanta United is headed. We'll talk more about it on the other side of the break. What's on tap? It's brought to you by Michelob.

0: Michelob Ultra, the official beer sponsor of FIFA World Cup 26. Two games this week. We're going to talk about that on the other side of the break. Orlando City coming to the Benz tomorrow night. We'll talk about the threat that they bring and a trip to DC United on Saturday. So after the break here on AST, we will talk about the next two matches for Atlanta United. We'll talk about Atlanta United 2, the historic season that the twos are having, continued with a big win today. All of that, a deep dive into where Atlanta United stands at this stage in 2026. Coming up next on AST on 92.9 The Game and the Odyssey app.
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3: 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You can follow me on Twitter at Longshoe as well, Blue Sky, Facebook, Instagram. It's Jason Longshore on TikTok if you want to find me there. But wherever you want to find me, that's where you can find the soccer conversation here, as Atlanta United is really busy at the moment and chasing a playoff spot. The college season is underway. Atlanta United 2 is all but guaranteed to be in the playoffs in MLS Next Pro. So much happening at the moment. You'll hear a lot of that in the 3-4-3 in the last segment of the show. But let's finish the conversation about Atlanta United, because there's some things going on that I just think it's important to note. And I was having a conversation with an old friend who hadn't been to Mercedes-Benz Stadium in a while and was at the Kansas City game and was a little down about the size of the crowd. And look, I understand it. We saw what Mercedes-Benz Stadium can be when Atlanta United was playing very well in its first few years. And we've seen what it can be in years since that. I think there's a incorrect narrative out there that there hasn't been a good crowd since 2018, which is 100% not true. There have been a lot of games that have had good crowds, and not all of them have had anything to do with Lionel Messi. But yeah, it's not what it was. This is a team that's won 11 games over the last year and a half. That's not what this club aspires to be. However, it is very important that when we are talking about where Atlanta United is today, when we are talking about where they are at the end of the summer transfer window, when you have added Brill Mbolo, when you've added Mauricio Amaro, when you've added Juliano Galoppo, when you've added Junior Alonso and Paulo Diaz, you're talking about a different team. You're talking about a different team than we saw in 2025. You're talking about a different team than we saw in 2026 up to this point. We haven't even seen Juliano Galoppo yet. You added two World Cup players. Two. Junior Alonso, for whatever reason, there's been some, again, narratives. But Junior Alonso is critical when we talk about the Paraguayan national team, who had a great tournament for them. Miguel Almirón had a great tournament. I think he's come back from the World Cup and been very good as well. And it feels like the presence of Junior Alonso is maybe part of that. And that's a good thing. You're in a better spot now. And I just beg of everybody talking about Atlanta United right now, talks about Atlanta United right now, doesn't talk about what Atlanta United did last season in a game, what Lotte Lott didn't do after he was signed, what happened in 2024, what happened in 2022. Those things don't matter when we talk about Atlanta United in 2026. And sure, if you want some time to see it, if you want to be a resident of Missouri and be in the Show Me State, I understand. But here's what I'm seeing right now with this team. I think you're seeing the game plan of Tata Martino have the pieces that it needs to work.

I think you're seeing a team that has good balance. I think Brillembolo is going to allow us to truly assess whether this attack can work. I said this before the season. I felt like you needed a 15-goal scorer to be a playoff team. You have a guy who's capable of 15 goals per season in Brillembolo. I don't have any doubt about that. He's not going to do it this season because you don't have enough games for him to do it. You have 11 games left, including tomorrow night. If he goes on a tear, maybe, but that's asking a whole lot. Can you get 15 goals out of the striker position? I have to go back and look to see, because Fafapiko got a goal or two when he was up top. You did have a couple of goals from Latte Lot, I believe, in the first portion of the season. Alexei Maranchuk scored some goals as a nine. So have you gotten 15 out of the position? Not yet. We'll see if Brillembolo can help make that happen. But that's one thing. And it was getting to a point where I said this. I don't know if I said it here. I know I said it to people. It was very hard to even assess the group without the number nine position functioning properly. Well, now it is. And this is where my assessment starts. I want to see how Mbolo combines with Maranchuk and Almiron. Can you make it work with two wide players who like to come in and combine? Can you get enough width from Tomas Hakob, from Elias Baez, more from Hakob, maybe a little less from Baez? And then the midfield. Whatever combination you settle on, and I think it's going to be fluid because I think there's going to be great competition for playing time. But Amaro, Muyamba, Galopo, Sanchez, Gil, Riley, Alzate. Can you get some goals out of that group? Can you get some attacking thrust out of that group? Because the biggest issue for Atlanta United all season long has been you're not a dangerous team. You have not been. You haven't scored enough goals to be a dangerous team. You have 27 goals in 23 games. Now, when Fafapiko moved into the number nine position, you started to score goals, two a game. You got two in Miami. You didn't get any against Charlotte. You're 3-1-1 in your last five games. Can you find a way to be more of an offensive threat? You have to do that. That is a must. And that is what I am looking for now out of this group. Now, I mentioned Atlanta United too and how everything fits together when you go into this conversation about what Atlanta United is on September 8th, 2026. And I will continue to reiterate, I think you have to be fair when you have that assessment and you have to look at what this club is right now, not what they were a month ago, 2 months ago, 3 months ago, a year ago, 2 years ago, 3 years ago. When you look at Atlanta United too, and I've said it on broadcasts, I say it all the time, up the twos, first off. You have to keep up with what's going on there. You have to keep up with what's going on with the academy. And if you can't keep up with the academy part, I get it. You're going to keep up with that through the twos because you're going to see the guys that are one step away. You have a lot of talent coming through this club right now on a variety of levels. The way I look at it, you have the first team, you have the second team. Your third team is essentially your U18s. Your fourth team is essentially your U16s. Four teams that all have a lot of talent. Now it's got to find the way to combine and come good. When you look at Atlanta United too, this is a team that is in third place in the Eastern Conference in MLS Next Pro. And that doesn't mean they're producing players for the first team, but it does mean that they have a talented team that's winning games. They are the second highest scoring team in the league. Arif Kovac has been extremely productive this season, but it's not only him. And I'll go back to the debate about wingers and why Atlanta United didn't go into the market for a winger when they're playing Alexei Maranchuk and Miguel Almiron on the wing, and you're not going to displace either one of them right now. And the way that you're structured, neither one would really go into the midfield. But I digress. When asked about it, Tata Martino said, Enzo,
talking about

So Dovlo and Cameron, talking about Cameron Dunbar. These are two players with Atlanta United too, who are playing, in Dovolo's case, more of a wing back role, but he's a true winger, developed at Strasbourg in France, played in college at UNC Greensboro. And Cameron Dunbar, who's a player who came up through the LA Galaxy, spent some time with Minnesota, and is really coming good under Tuz manager Jose Silva. Dunbar now has 9 goals and 11 assists. He might be the first Atlanta United 2 player to do a double-double. 1 goal away from that with 2 games left in the regular season. Dovlo's got 5 goals and 4 assists, and a lot of that has come lately, where he was more of a sub early in the season. He's a locked-in starter right now. All of his teammates and Jose Silva were raving about his performance today. Big part of a 4-1 win over Connecticut that moves the team into third. He created Dunbar's goal, was dangerous throughout. Dunbar was dangerous throughout. Just a really quality performance with Atlanta United too. But what's been really cool about that is we go deeper. Because if you're going to assess where the club is right now, you need to go deeper. If you're going to talk about this team and what's coming, and we're going to debate roster decisions, because you can't debate a roster decision if you're not looking at what is on the way. This is not 2005 anymore, where professional academies in Major League Soccer are not really producing guys. They are now. This academy is producing guys. This academy is going to produce more players than it can reasonably play. It's a good thing. Guys might come back. Guys might not quite be ready for the pro game at 18. They might go to college. They might get signed and get loaned. You're going to have talent coming through. And I look at the central midfield. That's why I've said multiple times tonight, when you go out and you add Amaro and Galoppo, that is not a bad thing. I think there was a little bit of a negative reaction as to why would you go in that position when you already have Jay Fortune, when you already have Cooper Sanchez, when you already have Will Riley, Adrian Gill, Tristan Muyomba, Steven Alzate. Why are you going to add more players there? Because they're good players and you can add them and they make you better. But you look at what's coming. And I talked about it today on the broadcast, and I talked about it afterwards with Jose Silva. You had the holding midfield starters, Andrew Hardines and Didi Cibrian. Both are signed to Atlanta United 2 deals. Hardines was not even seen as a professional player when the season started. He has played his way into that, and he's been outstanding. Cibrian started the majority of the games in the second half of last season, started slow this year and got passed. He's fought his way back in to be a starter. Then to close the game out, Ignacio Suarez Corey playing in the holding midfield. He's been an attacker, and now he's adding extra layers to his game, sitting deeper, winning tackles, doing things that a box-to-box midfielder has to be able to do. That makes him more valuable. That makes him more likely to get on the field. And next to Suarez Corey was Josh Kwan. Josh Kwan was born in 2010. He just moved up from the U16 team. He came in third appearance with Atlanta United 2 with a 2-1 lead, and said, go see this one out, Josh. He did. He's a player that is going to be one to watch. David Olivebear is a U.S. Youth International. He didn't get off the bench today. You've got more guys coming. You've got talented players like Dominic Chongqui, who's had a great season in MLS Next Pro. The club is healthy right now in terms of talent, in terms of depth, in terms of the pipeline. Now, can it all come together at the first team level to get more wins? I like where it's going now with these additions. I really do. I like the personality of the group. I like the talent that Tata Martino has to work with. Does he have enough time to get into the playoffs this year? Look, I don't know. They're 5 points out right now with 11 games to play. It's doable. But if they don't, how does the sprint season go in the spring? And how does the following season go? These moves were not made for 11 games. They're made to strengthen the overall club. And I feel like this club has done that.
going to be exciting to follow. Again, tomorrow night, Orlando City at the Benz, and then Saturday, Atlanta United is at DC. But coming up next here on AST, the 343, three local stories, four headlines, three things that make me smile.

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And it should have been a red. There's just no other way around it. It studs up. It's got enough force to it. I mean, you're kind of lucky there wasn't a significant injury. It wasn't reviewed. And the review system in college soccer is, it's an odd one. Coaches get two challenges. There's all kinds of caveats to things. If you're out of challenges, the referees can go look at it. They did not in this case. And the player who should have been sent off ended up earning a penalty in the 90th minute. That was reviewed. It was given. It should have been given. It's a penalty. And Florida State scored with less than 60 seconds to play, and they end up winning 2-1. Georgia falls to 3-2-2 on the season. Thursday night, they host Vanderbilt, the top team in the SEC. That's in Athens on Thursday. 7 o'clock is your start time. You can watch on SEC Network Plus. Number three, on the local stories, Georgia State's men, they are undefeated. They host Mercer tomorrow in downtown Atlanta at the GSU Soccer Complex. Georgia State's 2-0. Mercer looking for their first win of the season. Georgia State, 3-0 win over Presbyterian on Saturday. Brandon Graham, 2 goals for him. Gerber Martinez with a goal. Mercer, 2 draws on the season, but they have not found a win yet. Their last match was a 1-1 draw up in Nashville against Belmont. Georgia State leads the all-time series with 10 wins, 6 losses, 4 draws. They are 5-1-3 in Atlanta against Mercer. But the last time they played was in Macon last September, and the Bears took that one 1-0. That game's tomorrow night, 7 o'clock at the GSU Soccer Complex. You can watch, or actually you cannot watch. You can only watch that in person in downtown Atlanta. We'll have some Georgia State men's broadcast coming up very, very soon on ESPN+. 4 headlines from around the world. Let's start with the Champions League. Kylian Mbappe and Erling Haaland headline match day 1 today. It's going to continue the rest of the week. Real Madrid 2-1 win over Inter Milan. Kylian Mbappe opened the scoring early. Federico Valverde made it 2-0 in the 23rd minute. Carlos Augusto pulled one back for Inter in the 77th. But Real Madrid, Jose Mourinho against his former team Inter, gets the win. Manchester City, 2-0 win over Porto. Erling Haaland scored in the 47th, added a second in first half plus stoppage time of the second half. Porto keeper Diogo Costa made several saves to keep it close, but the 2 goals for Haaland, that moves him to 7th all-time in Champions League scoring. He passes Thomas Müller. Elsewhere, Borussia Dortmund beat Villarreal 3-2. Real Betis went to France and beat Lille 3-2. Mark Bartra with a brace. Troy Parrott scored the winner in the 53rd. He's become a folk hero for Betis after beating Madrid on the weekend. Aston Villa, they beat Club Brugge 3-2. It's been a rough start for Villa after a lot of transfers out, but they get the win over the Belgian side. And AEK Athens, they beat George Bellows LASK 1-0. The Lille situation, it was a weird day for the Mbappes. So Kylian Mbappe with his goal, but Ethan Mbappe, who plays for Lille, he was sent off for elbowing Real Betis' Nathan off the ball. 34 minutes still left in that one. And Ethan Mbappe sent off. Kylian Mbappe very happy. Interesting start to the Champions League. When you look at what's coming up tomorrow in Champions League, and I think I'll be watching some of this over at the Brewhouse Cafe in South Downtown before heading to the Benz. The Champions League's fascinating, and tomorrow it continues. Barcelona hosting Feyenoord at 12:45. Stuttgart hosting Viking at 12:45. 3 o'clock, 2 huge games. Liverpool hosting Atletico Madrid at 3. Napoli hosting Arsenal at 3. PSG, who are back-to-back winners, they host Slovan Bratislava. Sporting of Lisbon host Galatasaray. Those last two are also at 3 o'clock. All right, Arsenal, let's stay with them. 2-1 win over Chelsea at the Emirates. This is headline number 2. That was on Sunday. Morgan Rodgers for Chelsea scored just over a minute in. Martin Odegaard, his second half goal, proved the winner. When you look at where Arsenal is in 2026, going into 2027, the current season. Last year, they won the Premier League. They got to the Champions League final. And everybody still found a way to complain at the end of it because they weren't winning with enough style.

pile by the end of it. They were also dealing with about 900 injuries, possibly exaggerating a bit. Yeah, I'm a somebody, and I think you guys have heard me by now enough to know that I do expect a team like Arsenal to have a little bit of an obligation to entertain. If you don't, if you choose not to, that's fine, but I think you have a shorter leash if that's the case. If you're playing purely for results, if you don't get them, then people are going to be upset. But if you're getting them and we're complaining about the style, I think that's a little much. I think Arsenal's capable of more. I think they're the favorites by far in the Premier League this year. I don't think there's anybody that, as things currently stand, is going to challenge them. Can they go one further in the Champions League? To me, that's what's going to measure Arsenal and Mikel Arteta this year. I don't know yet. We'll find out a little bit tomorrow when they go to Italy to face Napoli. It's not the Napoli that we've seen in the past. They had a 2-goal lead at Inter on the weekend and blew it because Max Allegri got super defensive. And I'm a Napoli fan, and I have a feeling he's going to irk me at times this season. Number three on the headlines, let's go to Spain. Barcelona, they get their Champions League journey started tomorrow. They routed Valencia 5-0 in La Liga over the weekend. Lamine Yamal with 2 goals. Barcelona is just flying in Spain right now. And with Real Madrid dropping points, it feels like La Liga is Barcelona's again to lose. Fermin Lopez, Rafinha, Pedri all also scored. Fermin Lopez had 2 assists. He was named man of the match. Gabriel Jesus, who they got for really not much from Arsenal, he made his Barcelona debut off the bench. Eric Garcia, one to watch for Barcelona. He had to be replaced after a collision, possible head injury for Eric Garcia. Barcelona perfect through 4 games. They have outscored opponents 17-2 right now. Number four on the headlines, the Ballon d'Or nominees came out earlier today. The ceremony will move to London for its 70th anniversary. On the men's side, defending winner Ousmane Dembélé, he headlines the short list alongside Harry Kane and Kylian Mbappe, with Rodri, Vinicius Jr., Jude Bellingham also in the mix. Lionel Messi is also in the mix after the World Cup he had, and in a year where I don't think there's an obvious winner here. Now, Dembélé, when he was asked about his own chances, he said, I think it will remain in the hands of a PSG player. PSG has 9 nominees, 10 if you count Ferran Torres, who came over from Barcelona. I think Harry Kane has a really strong candidacy this year. I think Messi does. I think those are your best ones. Honestly, I think it's hard for Mbappe. I don't think there's a Spanish player that is an obvious choice. Pau Cubarsí is nominated as well. And I mean, I love to see defenders getting their props, but I don't know if he's going to get that much props. The wild card for me, Kvicha Kvaratskhelia from PSG. He didn't play in the World Cup, and I think that's going to hurt him because you had somebody like Messi, you had the Spanish players, you had even Mbappe, who had a good World Cup. Kvaratskhelia didn't qualify, but he was unbelievable for PSG, and maybe he ends up winning it in a year where there's not an obvious winner. On the women's side, 2-time winner Alexia Putellas headlines alongside Iwa Paor and Melchi Du Mornay. 3-time defending champion Aitana Bonmatí missed the cut due to injury. Putellas probably there. Claudio Pina is going to be in the mix as well. Temwa Chawenga from Kansas City Current and from Malawi also should be strongly considered. And as I mentioned, the ceremony is moving to London this year. It's the award's 70th anniversary. It's from the magazine France Football. The voting period ran from August 3rd through the World Cup final. I'm really interested because I don't think any of the decisions in the major awards are going to be easy this year. All right, 3 things that have made me smile over the last week, and we'll stay on awards, and yeah, just indulge me for a minute. The SDH Network, Soccer Down Here, which many of you follow and listen to and read, and thank you for doing that. Soccer Down Here is a finalist for the best media organization in the broadcaster rights holder category at the 2026 Football Content Awards. It's our second
finalist nod in 3 years.

years. Here's Who Soccer Down Here, a independent soccer media company based in Atlanta, Georgia. Here's Who Soccer Down Here is up against. Amazon Prime Video, BBC Sports, CBS Sports Golazo, DAZN, ESPN FC, FIFA Plus, ITV Sport, La Liga TV, Talk Sport, TNT Sports out of the UK, UEFA.TV, and more. And Soccer Down Here is right there next to them. 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So if you like an underdog, go and vote for Soccer Down Here. It would be amazing if you could do that for us. 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It's crazy. Just the fact that this is where SDH is right now. It's getting nominated alongside BBC and ESPN and FIFA and CBS. I mean, it's wild. And the reason why these things are happening is because you guys read it, you guys listen to it, you guys watch it, and we have an amazing team that I would put up against anybody in the industry. We try to do the best we can to cover all of it, and it's really cool when we get a little recognition like that. One of the stories on SDH that is recent is one of my things that has made me smile this week, Lucas Hoyos. I had a long conversation with him last week, and you can read about it at soccerdownhere.net. I mean, he was very open talking about coming through his boyhood club, Newell's, coming back from that serious knee injury in November 2024. When Tata Martino reached out and called him, he invited him to join an unnamed project. And Lucas Hoyos had never played outside of Argentina before. He had never played for Tata Martino before. He's a legend at Newell's. And Lucas was like, yes, didn't even know where it was. He said, yep, I'm in. Then he found out it was Atlanta. And he has really fallen in love with Atlanta. And I think Hoyos has taken on a very important role in the locker room, helping the young players, helping new players, really creating the right kind of culture in the locker room, a quiet leader there. Lucas Hoyos, go check it out, soccerdownhere.net. And number three, I wanted to end with this one. U.S. Soccer announced that two referees, Alyssa Pennington and Megan Mullen, are working the U20 FIFA Women's World Cup, representing the U.S. on the world stage. Alyssa Pennington is a referee that I have seen quite a bit over the last few years. When Atlanta United 2 was in the USL Championship, Alyssa did a few of Atlanta United 2's matches there, and I've seen her continue to grow. I think she's probably the next great referee in the United States. She's working the U20 World Cup alongside Megan Mullen this week. The U.S., big game against Japan tomorrow. They need to get something out of that after losing to Italy in game one if they want to get into the knockout stages. That'll do it. That's the 3-4-3. We've had some deep conversation on Atlanta United. It's been a very jam-packed AST. I'll be back next week. But we got two Atlanta United games before we even get to that. Orlando City tomorrow night. Pre-game coverage with Abe Gordon and Madison Cruz starts at 6:30. Kickoff at 7:40. And then Saturday night, same deal. 6:30 for the pregame, 7:40 for kickoff. And then full-time report to follow for both. Thank you for listening. Adios, everybody.

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presented by YouTube TV. We have finally made it, ladies and gentlemen. Game day going to be upon us in a matter of an hour. If you're checking us out on the East Coast, the NFL season gets underway Wednesday night. Patriots, Seahawks, a rematch of the Super Bowl. We got breaking news last night on the tail end of Westwood One Sports Night. The Patriots throwing some cash as they get geared up for their regular season opener coming up tomorrow against the Seahawks. Christian Gonzalez Gonzo getting a brand new extension, making him the highest paid cornerback in all the National Football League. Pressure either busts pipes or makes diamonds. And with Christian Gonzalez, the threat of him not playing in the opener, definitely something that got that deal done. You heard that last night if you were listening to us on the tail end of the program. We're officially here, though, baby. It's that time of year where everything that we said throughout the course of the summer and the spring, it's time to put some data to it. We've been speculating all offseason long. We now get, you know, games to actually analyze. And, you know, this is predictions week here on Westwood One Sports Night. We gave you our AFC predictions last night. I will give you my NFC predictions tonight. So make sure you stick around for that. We'll hit the predictions in the midnight hour on the East Coast. We got some big-time quarterback news here in the first hour of the program. We'll start in Tampa Bay with the Bucs. Remember Baker Mayfield said, hey, if you all don't have an extension with me by the start of camp, then I'm just going to hit free agency next year. Well, the start of training camp is come and gone. Baker Mayfield did not get a deal during the week between, you know, the cutdown day and then the start of the regular season. They went back to the negotiating table, and today we have a deal for Bucs quarterback Baker Mayfield. 3 years, $165 million, $55 million AAV. And this deal for Baker, well, for Tampa, first and foremost, this is the largest deal that the Tampa Bay Bucs have given out in the history of their franchise. When I read that nugget, I couldn't believe it. And as we said a couple of weeks ago at the start of camp with Baker, Baker in his arrival to Tampa, losing Tom Brady and having him ride off into the sunset, it was supposed to be a time period where the Bucs went kind of into the dumps, man. And Baker comes there and sets this standard and brings this toughness and this machismo to them as an organization. And I think he deserved the money that he ultimately got from Tampa. He brought a lot to the table for this group. And it's one of those situations where as an organization, you're better off having one than not having one. If you get into a high-stakes contract negotiation with Baker Mayfield next offseason, and then you have to think about using the franchise tag, well, things just become more and more contentious. I think him signing this deal prior to the start of the regular season, it speaks to where things are organizationally for the Tampa Bay Bucs. They're in alignment. Everybody within that organization is in agreement that, hey, here in the short term, Baker Mayfield's our guy, and we're going to do everything that we can to support him. And it feels like Tampa's kind of a forgotten team of this offseason, and I know there's been some drama surrounding the organization. Baker in his high-stakes negotiation, Vita Vea in his trade request, they're losing Mike Evans. So it feels like almost a period of transition here for Tampa Bay as they get geared up for the 2026 season. In terms of where this extension puts Baker amongst the league's highest paid signal callers, he's now the third highest paid quarterback in the NFL in terms of AAV. That goes along with Joe Burrow, Matt Stafford, Josh Allen, Jordan Love, and Trevor Lawrence. When it comes to his deal and where it ranks amongst the NFL's top signal callers and whether or not, you know, he's deserving of being in that conversation or not, again, it goes back to what I said.

either have one or you don't. And I think if you're Tampa, you would much rather have one, talking about a franchise quarterback. Baker's an interesting case, man, in terms of what he brings to Tampa, what type of quarterback he is. I know how I like to look at the quarterback position. There are quarterbacks that you win with. There are quarterbacks that you win because of. I think Baker Mayfield is a quarterback that you ultimately, you know, win with. I don't know how much better he makes your football team. I don't know how much he elevates the talent around him, is what I would say. And to Tampa Bay's credit, right, they've done a really good job keeping a really strong supporting cast around him. Their offensive line is one of the best young groups in all the National Football League. They got a really good young trio at the receiver spot. Defensively, we know all the resources that they've spent on that side of the football. Tampa Bay has done a great job supporting Baker. I think now that Baker's been paid, you know what it's time for? It's time for Baker to repay the favor. It's time for Baker to stay healthy, have a strong regular season, and then lead them to some playoff wins, man. When you look at the talent littered across this Tampa Bay Bucs roster, they should have the Super Bowl on their mind. They're just as good as anybody. They are, especially now that Baker is in the fold, locked up long term. There are no distractions right now hovering over this organization. And we've talked about it several times throughout the offseason in terms of what went wrong last year for the Tampa Bay Bucs. Baker gets hurt down the stretch, plays through the injuries to his credit, but like, this is what Baker's got to learn. And now that he's paid, maybe his discernment is a little bit better in terms of, hey, should I be willing to fight through injury? Because you can make an argument last year that Baker playing through the injuries at times actually hurt Tampa. Now, they didn't have a super viable backup quarterback option, and I don't know if they have a super viable one this year. Jalon Daniels, the undrafted free agent out of Kansas, slated to be their number two. Maybe now that he's paid, his mentality, his thought process when it comes to playing through injury changes a little bit. Because that's something that was definitely, you know, a big, big talking point last year down the stretch. But in terms of what happened to Tampa, it's Baker getting hurt, not playing well down the stretch. And then that defense, man. Todd Bowles is one of the most well-respected defensive minds in all of the National Football League. Vita Vea, when he signed his contract extension, made it a point of emphasis to give Todd Bowles a vote of confidence to the Tampa Bay media, saying, hey, what happened last year down the stretch, not on Todd Bowles. That's on us for a lack of execution. So now that Baker's signed and under contract, starting to get this feeling for Tampa that everything's aligned. If everything is aligned for the Bucs in terms of where they stand in the landscape of the NFC, we're going to give you our official predictions for the NFC here on Westwood One Sports tonight, a little bit later on in the show, midnight Eastern time. So in exactly 52 minutes, I'll let you know what I really think about the 2026 Tampa Bay Buccaneers. In terms of this deal, like I've said, it makes me more confident in Tampa simply off the strength of, hey, we're in unison. We're in a lockstep. We're aligned organizationally. And then from Baker's standpoint, right? When you've got the backing of an organization, when you know, hey, I've got the freedom to go be me. I don't have to press. I don't have to worry about numbers. I just got to go play ball because this organization believes in me. There's a looseness that you play with. There's a swagger that you play with. There's a confidence, I would think, that you play with. And you all can relate to it in your real-world jobs, man. When you get a promotion, I don't care what you do for a living, whether you work at a grocery store, whether you work Amazon, you get a promotion, you get some sort of financial benefit, a bonus, you perform a little bit better. I expect that to happen this year when it comes to Baker Mayfield in the Tampa Bay Bucs. What does that look like in terms of team success for Tampa? Looking at their schedule here in the early portion of the season, this division, we know, isn't super competitive. It feels like it's a two-team race between Tampa Bay and Carolina. I know some people
bullish on what Tua Tagovailoa can do with that group. Just putting Tampa on

under the microscope in the first 7 weeks of the season. They start off this Sunday at Cincinnati. Then they go to Cleveland. Excuse me. Then they're home for Cleveland, home for Minnesota, home for Green Bay. They travel to Dallas on a short week in week five on Thursday Night Football. Then they're home for Pittsburgh. And then week seven, they're on the road against the Carolina Panthers. So you're going to find out. I say all that to say this. You're going to find out right away in the 2026 campaign just how good Baker and the Bucs are. And I believe, and this is going to sound redundant and repetitive as we roll throughout the course of the college football season and the NFL season, but these are just, it's my number one principle. It's what matters the most to me when I'm talking about football, right? I know the importance of the quarterback position. I understand how important it is to run the football. I understand how important it is to have dynamic skill guys on the perimeter. But at the end of the day, football, even in the year 2026, games are won and lost at every level, whether that's high school, little league, middle school, damn it, college, and the NFL. Games are won and lost where? Up front, along both sides of the line of scrimmage. And when I put Tampa under the microscope and I judge them strictly through that lens of offensive line and defensive line play, the Tampa Bay Buccaneers are a team in the NFC that needs to be talked about a little bit more. What do I mean by that? We keep speaking about the Rams as if they're invincible. And we gave you the numbers a couple of weeks, or last week rather, on Westwood One Sports Night when Aaron Donald officially re-signed with the LA Rams. Just because the Rams have the largest Super Bowl odds, or the best Super Bowl odds, just because every sports book across the country, including America's number one sports book, DraftKings, just because they're all high on LA, it doesn't mean that it's a guarantee for them to make the postseason or for them to have success. So when it comes to the landscape of the NFC, as we roll throughout the early portion of the season, you know what I think is naturally going to happen? We're going to gain some more respect for some other teams. And when it comes to Tampa Bay, they're one of those other teams that I don't believe is talked about a whole lot when it comes to the landscape of the NFC. I just don't. And I think by the time we roll throughout the first month, there'll be a lot more respect put on Tampa Bay, and deservingly so. What does Baker have to do to live up to this deal? We gave you some of the numbers in terms of where the extension puts him amongst the top signal callers in the National Football League. There are a bunch of quarterbacks tied at $55 million per in terms of AAV. The highest paid quarterback in the NFL in terms of AAV is one Patrick Mahomes, $63 million annually on his 8-year extension that he signed earlier this offseason. Dak Prescott, who signed in the summer of 2024, $60 million per year. He's the second highest in terms of AAV. Then there is a logjam: Matthew Stafford, Baker Mayfield, Jordan Love, Trevor Lawrence, Joe Burrow, Josh Allen, all tied at $55 million per. When I say the name Baker Mayfield, do you view him in the same ilk as a Joe Burrow, a Josh Allen, and Jordan Love, and Matthew Stafford? A lot of people would say no. Of those quarterbacks that we just listed, Baker, Stafford, Love, Trevor Lawrence, Burrow, Josh Allen, Baker's the worst of the quarterbacks. I'm just giving you the facts of the situation. That wasn't to dunk on Baker Mayfield. That's not to be critical of Baker Mayfield. But, you know, when you hand out this sort of money, right, there are expectations that come with it. And to Baker Mayfield's credit, like we've said all night here tonight to start, to Baker's credit, since he's gotten to Tampa, he has played some of the best football of his career. That 2024 season, last year was tough, and we know about the injury situation for him down the stretch, and he was, you know, being a tough ass and playing through pain. And you got to respect him for it. His teammates do.
the organization does. That's why they gave him the

0: bag that they gave him today. But, man, I look at that 2024 version of Baker Mayfield. 4,500 yards passing, 41 touchdowns, 16 picks, the swagger that he played with. If he can return to that guy, and even the dude that we saw the year prior in 23, if he could give Tampa that level of play, which comes along with him staying healthy, I might add, too. If he could give them that level of play, they're right in the thick of the Super Bowl conversation in the NFC. They are. And Baker's got a lot to do with it. But as I'll continue to say throughout this football season, man, what Tampa Bay has up front along their offensive line and along their defensive line, that's what allows them to routinely be in the conversation. That, to me, is what's going to allow them to be in the fight all season long coming up here in 2026. They're legit. The question is, will they be able to put it all together this year? Will they be able to get over the hump? I keep going back to 2024, the last time everything was fully aligned with Tampa, it feels like, right? Baker was healthy. Everything was on one accord. They won the division. They hosted Washington in that playoff game. Imagine how much differently the vibes are around Tampa if they didn't get bounced by Washington in the wild card round in 24. How much differently we're talking about that group. Baker's contract extension was honestly the biggest storyline of the offseason for them. We then had Vita Vea get paid. And like I said a moment ago, when he got paid, it really underscored something that maybe we don't talk about a lot with Tampa. Everyone seems to feel like Todd Bowles is on the hot seat. I feel like Todd Bowles is on the hot seat because you got to win. That's a talented roster. Baker getting this extension to me shows that the organization is in unison. Everybody's on the same page. And maybe it's just me, but now that that contract extension is solved and handled, there's a lot less pressure on everybody involved with the Tampa Bay Bucs. Expect them to use Baker's extension as something that rallies them early on in the season. They're all on one accord. They're distraction-free, ready to put 2025 in the rearview mirror, man. A lot of teams ready to put 2025 in the rearview mirror, including my beloved Washington Commanders. We'll get to a full-scale NFC preview coming up in about 45 minutes, top of the midnight hour on the East Coast. If you're just now joining us, man, big-time breaking news here into Westwood One Sports Night. Baker Mayfield getting the bag from the Tampa Bay Bucks. Three-year extension, $165 million, $55 million AAV, making him third highest paid quarterback in the NFL in terms of AAV. I think it means good things for the Tampa Bay Bucks in terms of 2026. We will see what I have in store for the Bucks and every other team in the NFC coming up in about 40 minutes as we get you our NFC predictions here on Westwood One Sports Night. We'll dip our toe in the water of college football. Western Michigan over the weekend playing nice after America thought they were screwed over. Well, Labor Day passed yesterday. The pools are closed, and so are Western Michigan's feelings. They're coming after Michigan. We'll give you the details on that next. This is Westwood One Sports Night. The wait is over. 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
14: Put 1 second back on the clock. J.J. Buchanan comes up with a massive

catch, and it allows Michigan to go home victorious. There was a lot of consternation around Michigan choosing to storm the field in that situation. We'll put that on the back burner here for a second. The MAC is saying, and this is the quote that the MAC commissioner wrote to the Football Oversight Committee, quote, "The established replay protocol requires that the game clock displayed on the program feed be used in determining whether time remained. Instead, the Big Ten Conference replay crew relied upon the clock feed embedded within its replay system." So that is the argument. That is the argument from the MAC conference in Western Michigan. And the official wording and the official quote at the end of the letter is Western Michigan should not be disadvantaged because the prescribed replay protocol was not followed. This is going to get interesting. Here's the first thing that's fascinating to me and what immediately jumps out. Western Michigan, and I'll give y'all the benefit of the doubt, I guess, because yesterday was Labor Day. You don't get to wait until everybody begins to moan and groan and cry on your behalf to say, you know what? Maybe we did get cheated. No, you don't get to do that. Immediately following the game, the MAC conference was so fast to drop a statement saying, yes, we're in lockstep with the Big Ten and their ruling, and we're accepting of what happens. You know what that sounds like? That sounds like, well, we didn't get $1.5 million to play in this football game. So, psh, who really cares about the end result? It was entertaining. Our name is getting national buzz and recognition. But now, 48 to 72 hours later, they want to cry wolf. I don't necessarily feel bad for Western Michigan, because if you really felt strongly about being taken advantage of, if you really had significant issues with, and this is their language, the replay protocol not being followed, then you wouldn't have released that BS statement after the game, basically being in lockstep with the Big Ten Conference. So I was taken aback that we had this statement come out today from the MAC, from Western Michigan. And here's the reality. Here's what they're asking for. They're asking for the game result to be overturned. The chances of that happening is practically none. The NCAA has never reversed a game result. Honestly, that's never happened in the history of the NCAA. So I don't know what Western Michigan is fighting for at this point, if that's their end solution that they're looking for, the result being overturned. You're not going to get that. As far as Michigan goes, the AP Top 25 poll was dropped today. Michigan entered week number one, ranked 16th in the country. After that terrible-ass performance from Bryce Underwhelming, they're now unranked, talking about the Wolverines. So that's going to be fascinating. They got a big game this weekend. I believe it's in Ann Arbor against Oklahoma. I'll double-check that here. But massive game coming up this weekend for them and an opportunity for them to show the country, hey, week one against Western Michigan was just a blip on the radar. We are a much more competitive outfit than that. I was stunned. We played the audio yesterday hearing Coach Whittingham talk about Bryce Underwood, and it's just fascinating. But when it comes to the MAC, I don't buy it, man. No, I don't believe the game result should ultimately be overturned. And I think the reason that the MAC and Western Michigan are looking to appeal this is not because they have this strong conviction that they were cheated. They're just falling victim to the public outcry saying that, hey, we were wronged. And the reality is you weren't. Can you prove that the replay protocol wasn't properly followed? That's the question that I think is going to come up here when they're talking through this. Can you prove that the replay protocol, one, wasn't followed properly? And then from the NCAA standpoint, like with the rule book, this is what the rule book says on replay. This is Section 12, Article C, Section 12, 6-1, Article C
of the NCAA rule book. It says,

0: quote, all reviews, shall be based upon video evidence provided by and coming directly from the televised production of the game or from other video means available to the replay official that is also available to the television producer. So in terms of that language in particular, if that language in particular is stood by, then technically, yes, there was a breach in the replay protocol because the clock on the television broadcast did not align with the clock in the Big Ten's replay center. And they decided to go with the replay center over the television clock, and that's just regular the rule. That's what's supposed to be used. So this is another, there also is a section on how time is kept. That is on replays in particular, talking about their replay protocol. This is a section on how time is kept via the NCAA rulebook. Quote, playing time shall be kept with a game clock that may either be a stopwatch operated by the line judge, back judge, field judge, or side judge, or a game clock operated by an assistant under the direction of the appropriate judge. This is a very messy situation. I think the details of it lend you to believe that maybe, just maybe, the MAC has an argument if they can effectively prove that, yes, the replay protocol was violated. I just don't know how easily you could prove that.
1: I feel sort of bad for them in that, let's just say in this weird, wacky hypothetical that this works. Mm-hmm. It won't, but let's just say it works.
0: Yeah.
1: You don't really get all of the thrill of actually beating them. Like, you don't get to celebrate on their field. You don't get to celebrate in their locker room. Yep. You don't get all of the extra eyes coming to your program, coming to your school, because you're the team that beat Michigan. Like, there's a lot that comes with a small school beating a national powerhouse. Like,
0: especially an in-state rival.
1: Like, in-state, well, in-state
0: school. Well, directional rival, yeah.
1: Yeah, I don't know how to rival is the right word, but yeah. In-state school. They miss out on all of those things. So, like, yeah, you'd be credited with a win, but that's kind of it. Because I think most of America, unless you're a college football sicko, the NFL starts tomorrow. Like, they've moved on. They don't really care about Western Michigan anymore.
0: Yeah. So I texted you this earlier. My whole thing was like, well, what the hell was y'all doing yesterday? And why did this happen today? It was Labor Day. It was a holiday. So technically, I guess the MAC offices were closed. There was no one available then to provide the statement.
1: Well, I mean, they couldn't work on Sunday. They were available on Saturday. Yeah, they put that statement out really quick on Saturday.
0: You know,
1: I guess they might have gotten legal insight from somebody to say that we have a basis to challenge this, to appeal this. But I mean, I still don't. You're too late. We've moved on. So, like, even if you do get awarded the win, everyone has moved on. You might care, but if you want the national appeal of the people, you've already lost it.
0: I'm going to ask a silly, silly, silly question here. It was a letter wrote to the Football Oversight Committee as well as the College Football Playoff. Are they eligible?
1: They are. Yeah, they are eligible. I mean, they.
0: Okay. So that's where they're really fighting.
1: Heaven and earth.
0: Yeah, I mean, it. And a win against Michigan, I guess, certainly doesn't hurt your resume, right? But Michigan sucks, so there's that. Poor Western Michigan. I'm proud of myself because every time I've talked to someone off of the air about this situation, I've referred to Western Michigan as Western Kentucky, and that's just not, who they are. It's just not who they are. We'll see what happens with both of these programs and whether or not the NCAA chooses to rule on this or not. Real quick, before the NCAA can rule on something, Denton, do we know if they're like hearing this? Or if the Football Oversight Committee is like hearing this situation legitimately? We know the letter's been written.
1: That's another great point as to why this might be a little silly.
0: Yeah.
1: I have no idea. I mean, they might hear it a week from now.
0: Right.
1: They might hear it 2 weeks from now. And at that point, you know, if you're still unbeaten, if you're Western Michigan, sick. But like, there's a realistic chance that they could hear this appeal, and Western Michigan's lost two games already. And at that point, like, you're not appealing to the College Football Playoff. You're not getting in if you're Western Michigan if you lost two games already.
0: Exactly.
1: I don't understand why they wouldn't just in 10 years from now claim it.

0: That's what everyone does in college football. You wait a select period of time, and then you just claim it. A team, like, 2 weeks ago claimed the 1960 national championship. I ain't stopping you.
1: Wait, what happened? A random team just was like, you know what? In 1960, we won, and it's not being recognized. I think that's crazy as hell. This is what, it's more of like a college thing, too, by the way. I'm glad that you know, highlighted the NCAA with this. It seems like it happens more in college than in the NFL or any other pro sport. You can't do that. Rewrite history.
0: Well, so, like, there are national championships claimed based off of publications. So, like, if the Associated Press gave you a national, like, the way that they decipher or decide a national championship now is, I think it's the best option. You know, 10 years ago, 12 years ago, it was done by a computer with a BCS
1: formula. Yeah.
0: And before then, it was, hey, if a major publication claims you as national champion, you get to claim that as your own, which that's what Minnesota did. Minnesota won the 1960 national championship as of like 3 weeks ago.
1: Mm. Yeah, I think that's strange. But maybe Western Michigan takes the advice of our guy D-Day and just waits a decade and claims anyway. I'm just, and we didn't talk about this a bunch, and I'll give you 30 seconds or less on it. I didn't have an issue with the field storming because it was a Hail Mary.
0: No,
1: it's a rare event in football, though.
0: I don't
1: it
0: care.
1: It never happens.
0: It's Western Michigan. You should have beaten them by 40.
1: It is Western. Like, I totally understand that. But it's a Hail Mary. That's like, if you could, like, list the coolest plays in sports, the Hail Mary is, like, at the top.
0: Yeah, I would agree with that, but I'm not storming the field after beating Western
1: Michigan.
0: Against
1: Western Michigan.
0: That makes you look like such a small operation.
1: The college football lifers all upset at Michigan, not for the terrible play of their football team, but the fact that they stormed the field. It sounds like college football season, baby. We're fully submerged in it. We get back into the world of college football coming up in the midnight hour as we got the latest chapter in the SEC versus LSU, the biggest injury storyline of the National Football League. We got an answer on it. That's next here on Westwood One Sports Night.
2: 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Patriots, Seahawks, a rematch of last year's Super Bowl. 8 Eastern, tomorrow. 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
14: As this as a distraction, but it's definitely something that's had some folks out in Missouri a little bit puzzled, a little bit concerned, a little bit confused. We got an update today on Pat Mahomes in his status for week number one. Chiefs head coach Andy Reid delivering the message to the KC media before practice today.
15: As far as our roster goes, pretty good chance that Patrick will go ahead and start unless something were to come up here in the next couple days, but most likely he'll be the guy that's out there.
14: So you heard it from Big Red himself. Pat Mahomes, 9 months post ACL tear, is going to give it a go on Monday Night Football at home against the Denver Broncos, who are going to be without Jonathan Cooper, who was one of their best pass rushers a season ago, as that pass rush for Denver was historically good. Not going to have to deal with Jonathan Cooper, but let's just start with my expectations for Pat Mahomes. I keep saying this, and I've hinted at it all offseason. Never underestimate the greatness of an athlete. Not only do I expect Pat Mahomes to play well in the season opener against Denver, I expect this to be the best version of Pat Mahomes that we've ever seen in the National Football League. And we know how decorated Mahomes has been to start his career. The trips to the AFC Championship game and the Super Bowl, the numbers, you name it. I expect 2026 to be the best version of Pat Mahomes that we've seen throughout the course of his career. Why do I feel that way? Why do I feel that way? I keep bringing it back to myself because I'm just a selfish, egotistical monster, right? No. I'll use myself and I'll use Adrian Peterson. Remember when Adrian Peterson tore his ACL? The year that he came back, guys, ran for 2K and was in the MVP conversation. Or I believe he won the MVP that year. Like, it's 2026, guys. Modern medicine is so advanced to where an ACL tear now acts to me as almost something that's positive for you. It gives you an opportunity to lock in on some of these muscles around the knee that you wouldn't focus in on. We know how Pat really gets down. How much weight training you think Pat Mahomes was really doing in the offseason before he tore the ACL? Love you, Pat. Brother's got a beer belly. He eats his chicken wings. He cools it. Have a good time out in Kansas City during the offseason. Nothing wrong with that at all. I guarantee you this ACL rehab forced him to lock in and focus on his body more than he ever has. And then I take you to the mental part of it.

0: This is probably, maybe dating back, I'll be realistic here, probably the first time since the pre-draft process for Pat Mahomes that he was doubted, and where there's a real dark cloud over him, where there's real speculation and conversation around, hey, can this guy get back to form? For the first time since pre-draft process, he's got folks in the football space that are questioning what he's going to be. And I think that's all the motivation that Pat Mahomes needs to go out and have what I think is going to be the best year of his professional career. Now, I know there's some worry and concern amongst Kansas City Chiefs fans. We got an update on Pat Mahomes. We also got an update on Kansas City Chiefs left tackle Josh Simmons and his availability for the season opener on Monday Night Football.
1: As far as Josh Simmons goes, I know that's another question people have. We'll just see where that goes. But if he's not able to go, then we'll be in with Khalil and at that spot, and we'll roll from there. So, and you know, we try to play the five best guys. So it's not, we make that decision on that.
0: You know what I like to say, brother? If you're scared, go to church. Despite being without Josh Simmons, Kansas City couldn't operate out of fear and not start Pat Mahomes. Here is the reality, though, for Pat Mahomes' first start in 9 months. Here's the reality for Pat Mahomes' first start post-ACL surgery. He is going to have Khalil Benson, undrafted free agent out of Indiana, start at left tackle for him. Now, here's the thing. Khalil Benson is a national champion. And anybody that comes from the program, old Campbell Sieg, Kurt Cignetti and the Hoosiers, I love him. I give him the benefit of the doubt. This is the first time that an undrafted free agent is starting the season opener at left tackle since 2018, America. So it doesn't happen a lot. It doesn't happen a lot. But here is the thing. I understand if you're a Chiefs fan, if there's some consternation around that decision. I do want to open up the phones on that if you all want to chime in here quickly at 310-840-4910. You can hit us up on the talk and text line. YouTube chat available to you as well. Just search Westwood One Sports Night. Andy Reid just announced that Pat Mahomes is going to start on Monday night against the Denver Broncos. He'll be without the starting left tackle, though. Getting the start is Khalil Benson, an undrafted free agent out of the University of Indiana. First time a UDFA is starting at left tackle since 2018 in the season opener. Should the Kansas City Chiefs, should they have made the decision to go, you know what, let's just start Pat in week number two. 310-840-4910 is the number. In terms of what we got to see from Kansas City on Monday night to have success, I think it's very, very simple, right? Slowing down the pass rush of Denver is got to be the number one objective of Andy Reid and company. How do you do that, America? You get what I think could end up being the most impactful free agent signing. You get that guy going. Get Kenneth Walker going within the run game. Provide some balance on the offensive side of the football so that way that Denver pass rush that was historically good in 2026, that way if you have some balance, you don't allow them to pin their ears back and ultimately tee off here on Pat Mahomes. I'm excited, though, man. I believe that Pat Mahomes is going to play the best football of his pro career post-ACL tear. He's back officially in the lineup. He will start on Monday night in the season opener for the Kansas City Chiefs at home against the Denver Broncos. If you were tapped in to Westwood One Sports Night last night, the beginning of predictions week, we went through the entire AFC postseason field. I did pick the Kansas City Chiefs to win the division, talking about the AFC West. I also had the Broncos as a wild card. We'll see what happens coming up on Monday Night Football. We got the announcement from Big Red, Andy Reid out in Kansas City. 9 months post-ACL tear, we will see Pat Mahomes under center in the season opener for the Kansas City Chiefs on Monday Night Football against the Broncos. Here's the only hiccup. Khalil Benson, undrafted free agent, getting the start at left tackle. First time a UDFA has started at left tackle since 2018. If you were Kansas City, would you start Pat under those circumstances? Your calls plus my NFC predictions next here on Westwood One Sports Night.
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0: kicking it with you as we get you up to 3 a.m. Eastern Time. NFL kickoff presented by YouTube TV. Look at the clocks, baby. If you're on the East Coast, we have made it. It is officially game day in the National Football League. Patriots, Seahawks kicking off the NFL season. I couldn't be more geeked up for it, baby. We'll have you covered all NFL season long here on Westwood One Sports, giving you 24-hour wall-to-wall coverage of the National Football League. Programming note for the weekend show that you all tune into. 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Myself, the super producer, Denton Day, getting you up to 3 a.m. Eastern Time on Sunday nights as well, as we follow Sunday Night Football. And, you know, we're the first show that gets the opportunity to react to all the big-time news from that Sunday in the National Football League. Massive opportunity. We hope you all continue to rock out with us. We'll be live on this YouTube stream as well, so make sure you search us up, Westwood One Sports Night on YouTube. Like, subscribe. We're inching towards 3,000 subscribers on the YouTube, so continue to do good work. Taking your calls right now at 310-840-4910. Big time breaking news earlier this afternoon from Big Red Andy Reid out in Kansas City. He gave us an update on the injury status of the quarterback, Patrick Mahomes. Big Red had this to say about Mahomes and his status for Monday night.
1: As far as our roster goes, pretty good chance that Patrick will go ahead and start unless something were to come up here in the next couple days. But most likely he'll be the guy that's out there.
0: Pat going to get the start against Denver on Monday Night Football in their season opener, 9 months post-ACL tear. He's going to be without his starting left tackle, Josh Simmons, as they're going to start Khalil Benson at the left tackle spot, a undrafted free agent out of Indiana. First time a UDFA is starting at the left tackle spot in a season opener since 2018. So Pat Mahomes coming back, but not going to be at full strength up front along that offensive line. Knowing the details surrounding Pat Mahomes' return, knowing that they're going to be without their starting left tackle, Josh Simmons, is it worth the risk for Kansas City to throw Pat out there in the opener, or should they wait till week two? 310-840-4910. Emily, out in San Diego, batting leadoff for us here on Westwood One Sports Night. Emily, welcome in.
2: Hello, Linnell. The big guy in charge is who you should be, not the youngest in charge. You're the main man. I would say you're talking gospel.
0: Hey, I appreciate you, Miss Emily. This is your first time calling us here, so I appreciate you for sure.
2: Calling you, yeah. you're talking gospel and you're talking my language, man. There is no doubt in my mind that Patrick Mahomes will play. He has been wanting to play, 3 months ago. But, you know, right. I think he's done everything that right by the numbers and did it to the best of his ability.

0: safety. And I think that that's, like you said, he feels like he's been given a new lease on life. And the only thing that, you know, is, and I don't understand why it's such a big thing, is an injury. Plenty of people have had injuries in the football, and there's not as much news as about Patrick about having news and coming back. So, like you just said,
1: I think America trusts him, Miss Emily, and I know you trust him as well. I appreciate the call. I think America, as Miss Emily just put it, I think America trusts Patrick Mahomes to come back and have a bunch of success with the Kansas City Chiefs. How much success do I expect them to have? I told you that last night. It was the beginning of predictions week here on Westwood One Sports. And I gave you my official predictions for the AFC. Real quick, if you didn't get a chance to join us last night, you can get the entirety of last night's AFC predictions week segment on the YouTube live stream from last night, as well as the podcast as well, wherever you download your podcast. The AFC East I have being won by the Buffalo Bills. I have the AFC West being won by the Kansas City Chiefs. I have the AFC South being won by the Houston Texans. The AFC North being won by the Baltimore Ravens. My AFC playoff field as follows. 1 seed, the Baltimore Ravens. The 2 seed, the Kansas City Chiefs. The 3 seed, the Buffalo Bills. The 4 seed, the Houston Texans, and then my 3 wild cards. I gave you the bold prediction earlier this offseason saying that, yeah, all 4 teams from the AFC North, Browns, Steelers, Ravens, Bengals, will make the postseason. I'm bluffing. I was bluffing. You got me. I threw my hands up. You caught me. 2 of my 3 wild cards, though, in the AFC do come by way of the AFC North. Give me Denver as the 5 seed. Give me Pittsburgh as the 6 seed. Give me Cincy as the 7 seed. How do I have the AFC postseason going? Some of you might ask. The 2-7 matchup, I have Cincinnati going on the road, taking down Kansas City. In the 3-6 matchup, I have Pittsburgh going on the road, taking down the Buffalo Bills. In the 4-5 matchup, I have Houston winning at home against the Denver Broncos. The divisional round, give me the Ravens over the Bengals. Give me the Texans over the Steelers. Ravens-Texans AFC title game. Give me the Baltimore Ravens. I have the Ravens representing the AFC in the Super Bowl. Now let's get to the NFC. This is where things are going to get a little bit of spicy here on Westwood One Sports Night. I'm not here to kiss anyone's ass. I'm not here to make friends. I'm here to shoot my shot on the 2026 NFL season. We'll start in the NFC North. Coming in 4th place. Oliver Papio, I love you, pal. The Green Bay Packers. It really hurt me putting the Pack in last place, but I genuinely am concerned about the defensive side of the football. I think Jordan Love and Coach LaFleur and company will be able to overcome the loss of Josh Jacobs early on. I wonder about the pass rush minus Micah Parsons, and then the overall communication defensively now that Jeff Hafley is no longer in the fold, as he is now the head coach of the Miami Dolphins. Give me the Packers in 4th place. 3rd place, the Detroit Lions. And I've been talking about Detroit really since the season ended, man. It felt like this was kind of their last dance.

tackle. They brought in Cade Mays via the Panthers in free agency. He's going to miss the first 6 to 8 weeks of the season. It's interesting, man. They're young up front along this offensive line. The big question for me is going to be, how do they handle life without David Montgomery? He was the physical part of that running game. Jahmyr Gibbs in line to see his carries go up a bunch on defense. For the first month of the year, no Kirby Joseph, all pro safety, and no Brian Branch, all pro safety. So they're going to have to deal with some attrition. I think that hurts them in terms of the standings. In second place, I have the Minnesota Vikings. I'm pretty bullish on what Kevin O'Connell and company can be. I'm curious to see how long it takes Kyler Murray to get acclimated offensively. Defensively, we know what they are. That's one of the best units in the National Football League. Not a bunch of household names, but the defensive coordinator is a household name. Brian Flores, for my money, the best.

offensive mind right now in the National Football League. It's a tie between him and Vic Fangio for who dials it up the best. I have them coming in second place. And then in first place, our midday show, Black and Abdallah, stand up. This one's for you. The Chicago Bears winning the NFC North. Caleb Williams going to be in the MVP conversation all season long. My biggest question mark regarding the Chicago Bears is this. Who's rushing the passer? Will this be the year that Montez Sweat finally lives up to his $100 million contract out in Chi-Town? It is predictions week here on Westwood One Sports Night. Running through my NFC predictions, I'll give you the division winners. I'll give you my playoff field and then my Super Bowl representative. You can get in on the conversation as well. 310-840-4910 is the number. Give me your NFC and AFC predictions. Who you got in the Super Bowl? I'll give you my Super Bowl prediction coming up in about 15 minutes. We go from the NFC North to the NFC South, a division. We've got a little bit of home cooking here on this program. Our pal Josh Graham, the Kang and North Kakalaki, undercover Panthers fan. I'm interested to see what he thinks about my standings in the South. In fourth place, not much of a surprise. Nolia, the New Orleans Saints, Tyler Shuck and company, come in last place. I don't know if this is going to be a last place team that finishes with like four or five wins, though. I can see the Saints being a frisky, tough out all year long, getting the 7 to 8 wins on the year. They come in last place. In third place, the Atlanta Falcons. And Atlanta is going to be one of my favorite teams to follow this year. Tua Tagovailoa's career is on the line. Whether we want to admit it or not, if Tua is able to play well, we may not see Michael Penix again in Atlanta. If he doesn't play well, we may not see Tua get the opportunity to be a starter again in the National Football League. I like what they have. The supporting cast on offense is really good. My question for them is the same question that I had, you know, for the Chicago Bears. Who's rushing the passer for the Atlanta Falcons? James Pierce suspended for the early portion of the season. They lost Jaylon Walker to an ACL tear. I have question marks about how Atlanta gets after the passer. I like what they have in the secondary. Outside of that, though, I am not sure. Falcons come in third. Here's where it gets interesting. Second place in the NFC South. Give me the Carolina Panthers. And it's going to be a really tight race. It is. I can see second place in this division being a 9-8 team. Carolina comes in second. I love what they have defensively. Adding Devin Lloyd. Jalen Phillips going to be harassing opposing QBs. Him and Derek Brown getting after quarterbacks. I'm going to love it. The only question that I have about Carolina, one, the health of the tackle spot. And then two, is Bryce Young going to be able to take another step? Can Dave Canales get even more out of Mighty Mouse Bryce Young? They come in second, meaning in first place, it is none other than the team we opened up the show with, Baker Mayfield. If you're just now joining us here on Westwood One Sports Night, he is pizzayed after telling the Bucks, hey, I'm not negotiating a deal after camp starts. He signed earlier this afternoon, 3 years, $165 million, $55 million AAV, puts him in the top five in the National Football League. I like Tampa a lot, as I said to start the show. The X factor for them this year is that bad man that refuses to get his shape up. Reuben Bain is going to be killing people off of the edge during the regular season. I expect him to have a monster year. Him, Kalijah Kansi, Yaya Diaby, Vita Vea. They've got some horses up front out in Tampa. My biggest question for them is actually not on offense. People are going to say, why did they replace Mike Evans? Chris Godwin comes back healthy. Emeka Igbuka back healthy. Jalen McMillan healthy. They've got Tess Johnson. It's a good receiver. My big question for them, their second-year corner out of Notre Dame, Benjamin Morrison. Injuries impacted the early portion of his career, his pre-draft process, all of that. He's fully healthy coming out of camp. Can he be a true number one corner in the National Football League? That is my question for the Bucs. I have them winning the NFC South. To the NFC West, we go. It is predictions week here on Westwood One Sports Night. You can chime in with your predictions for the NFC. 310-840-4910. You can tweet at me as well, same handle on each and every social media platform. It is at NELL_BTP. To the NFC West we go.

In fourth place, the dumbest team in the National Football League. The worst organization, maybe in pro sports, the Arizona Cardinals. I believe things are going to be so ugly this year for Arizona that we're not going to be prepared for it. Now, what they do at quarterback could change my perception of them. Let's stop playing games with Jacoby Brissett and Gardner Minshew, guys. Give Carson Beck the rock. Find out what it is and what it ain't, and whether or not you should be in the quarterback market next year. You're not going anywhere with either of the two veteran options. And by the way that Carson looked in preseason, limited sample size, I would have no issue giving him an opportunity to be the starting quarterback for the Arizona Cardinals. They come in fourth. They'll be picking at the top of the draft. In third place, this is where things get interesting, y'all. In third place, I have the reigning, defending National Football League champion Seattle Seahawks. I got the Seahawks in third place. Here is why. I've been hitting at it all offseason. The subtractions that they had on defense, the losses that they had on defense, Kobe Bryant gone to Chicago, Rick Woolen gone to the Philadelphia Eagles, Boye Mafe gone to the Cincinnati Bengals. How do they pick up the pieces? DeMarcus Lawrence was able to stay healthy for them last year. Adding to that pass rush, will he be able to do it this year in what he's calling his final year in the National Football League? So I do have a couple of questions defensively, but I ultimately trust baby Belichick, Mike McDonald. It's on offense, man. I don't trust the quarterback. You can say what you want. NFL talent evaluators all offseason have him in the top 10. I don't know what the National Football League executives are smoking. Sam Darnold's not a top 10 quarterback in this sport. He led the NFL in turnovers last year, yet somehow, some way, the Seahawks punched their ticket to the Super Bowl and won the damn thing. Hell will have to freeze over for that to happen in consecutive seasons. I don't believe Sam Darnold plays good ball this year, and it's the big reason why the Seahawks come in third place. In second place is a team that got some more bad injury news. It feels like that's just the culture of their organization. Alfred Collins, former second-round pick for the 49ers by way of the University of Texas, torn patellar tendon yesterday on the practice field out in Australia. He is going to be out for the entirety of the 2026 NFL season. I've got the Niners in second place in the NFC West. It's a prove-it year for me when it comes to Brock Purdy. Last year was the first year for Brock Purdy with that new contract attached to him. He didn't play particularly well. Turnovers were an issue. The supporting cast was in and out of the lineup. He's healthy.

0: much money, you got to produce. Niners come in second place for me. First place, the LA Rams. Not much, you know, explanation needed there for LA. 310-840-4910 is the number here on Westwood One Sports Night. It is predictions week on Westwood One Sports Night. I want you to line up on the phones with your Super Bowl prediction for the 2026 season. The NFL regular season underway coming up later on tonight. Seahawks, Patriots, shoot your shot. Give me your Super Bowl prediction for the 2026 season. I'll wrap up my NFC predictions plus take your calls on your Super Bowl predictions next here on Westwood One Sports Night. 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

0: Kickoff presented by YouTube TV is tomorrow on NBC. Seahawks, Patriots, followed by Thursday night's NFL Melbourne game on Netflix. 49ers, Rams. The NFL is here. 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
1: Yes, indeed. You heard the big voice guy. Westwood One Sports Night continues as we get you geared up for NFL kickoff presented by YouTube TV. Patriots Seahawks kicking off the 2026 NFL season a little bit later on tonight. Some breaking news into the show if you're just now joining us. Baker Mayfield putting pen to paper on a three-year, $165 million extension with the Tampa Bay Bucks. I have them winning the NFC South. We're talking all things NFC as it is predictions week here on Westwood One Sports Night. Going through my NFC predictions, if you're just joining us, we have one division left. It is the NFC East. If we're just locking in, the NFC North, I have the Bears winning it. NFC South, I have the Tampa Bay Bucks winning the division. NFC West, I have the Rams. I want you to call in with your 2026 Super Bowl prediction. 310-840-4910. 310-840-4910. You can text us as well. Hit us up in the YouTube chat as well with your Super Bowl prediction. Shoot your shot on day one of the National Football League season. Can we just thank the good Lord and the football gods as well that we get football on a Wednesday? I am here for it, ladies and gentlemen. Give me your Super Bowl predictions at 310-840-4910. Let's get to the NFC East, and then I'll give you my playoff field and then give you my Super Bowl prediction here on Westwood One Sports Night. Coming in fourth place in the NFC East should not be a surprise to anybody. I have been poo-pooing on this team all offseason long. I don't understand why everyone's so, you know, Kanye crazy over this group. The New York Giants. John Harbaugh brought in to be some sort of savior. You cannot save what is destroyed and broken. That is the New York Giants franchise. They're a loser.

losing ass group. I don't expect that to change with Coach Harbaugh at the controls. The big question for them, what does year two of Jackson Dart look like? And is he going to prove that he's the long-term answer? I guess the best question for the Giants, and we asked this question earlier this offseason, will the New York Giants be in the market for a quarterback coming up during the 2027 offseason? That's the big question. Hopefully, fingers crossed if you're a Giants fan, they are not, because Jackson Dart is able to lead that group into the promised land. Defensively, I love them adding Arvell Reese. I do think that side of the football will be a strength for them. They open up the season with the Dallas Cowboys. That will not go well. And it may get ugly early when it comes to the Giants. I think they're about a 5-7 win team, 7 being the absolute ceiling for them if everything goes well. I'm just not that bullish on them, man. They cut Darius Slayton. They're relying on Malachi Fields to be their wide receiver 2. And then Odell Beckham is like wide receiver 3 or 4. It's not 2018, Giants. That's not going to work for you. We'll see what the Giants ultimately look like. I'm not too bullish on them. I have them coming in last in the NFC East. Third place team in the NFC East. The Philadelphia Eagles, guys. I told you all offseason, they're the team in the NFL that I think has the widest range when it comes to success and failure. I can see the Eagles being a 7-win team. I can see the Eagles being a 12-win team, punching their ticket to the Super Bowl. As far as my official prediction goes, I have them as about a 7-8-win team in missing the postseason. Spoiler alert! Yep, I got the Eagles on the outside looking in when it comes to the playoffs. Why do they miss the playoffs, guys? The baby Birkin, the BBL, the veneers, the passenger, as I like to call them. Eagles quarterback Jalen Hurts. I think the switch to Sean Mannion's offense and him having to consistently play on time, him consistently having to throw guys open, play with anticipation, all of that, I think it's going to be too much to ask for him. And I think their offense struggles out the gate to start. Washington's not an easy unit to start with to open up the season, despite what they were last year defensively. No one knows what type of scheme the Commanders are going to run. A lot of new personnel, and Philly really doesn't have any prior tape to go off of in terms of last season. So I think their offense struggles. I do think that defense is going to be a legit top 10 unit. They may finish the year as a top 5 unit. They're that damn good. I just don't see the offense being able to hold up their end of the bargain. Coming in third place in this division is not bad, because I believe it's one of the best divisions in football. What does a third place record look like for Philly? 7-10, 8-9, something along those lines. Second place in the NFC East is a team that I've been gassing up all offseason long. A team that could be playing on Valentine's Day in SoFi. It's none other than the Dallas Cowboys, who I had winning this division before the injury news last night. Tyler Smith, broken thumb, gonna have surgeries, on injured reserve. He's gonna miss the first 4 to 6 weeks of the season for Dallas. When you look at the early portion of their schedule, not having him, their best offensive lineman and the best guard in all of the National Football League, not having them with their early season schedule could prove to, you know, be a hiccup. This division race, I think, is going to be very tight and something that we're monitoring all the way up until week number 17. Losing Tyler Smith at the beginning of the year, I think, is the difference that allows Washington to ultimately get a game up on the Dallas Cowboys. Give me the burgundy and gold, damn it. To win the old NFCs, everybody's crying and complaining. Oh, no, Lambie Tunsil. Oh, Nick Allegretti at center. Let me tell you, America. You see that jersey in the background here on YouTube? I got 5 on it, damn it. And that is why I believe the Washington Commanders will win the NFC East. We have the best quarterback in the division. I'm telling you. And finally, for the first time in his illustrious career, Terry McLaurin doesn't have some sort of NFL stunt double as his wide receiver 2. He's got a legitimate all-pro in Stephon Diggs. I think David Blau pushing the buttons for this thing.
will make Washington a legit top 10, top 8 unit in all of the National Football League on all

0: offense and then on defense. A brother that knows really nothing but hard work. A brother that knows nothing but sacrifice. Durante Jones slept in his car, slept in the coach's office at the University of Miami. He's the one pushing the buttons for this group defensively. I think they're going to lead the NFL in pressures. I believe they're going to blitz, and that's going to be the name of the game for that group. They're either going to give up a bunch of points and give up explosives every week, or they're going to force a bunch of turnovers. I believe the latter will happen. As a result, they win the NFC East. Now to the playoff picture. 310-840-4910, by the way, if you want to chime in with your Super Bowl prediction here on Predictions Week on Westwood One Sports Night. The NFC playoff field is as follows. The number one seed in the conference, no surprise, the Los Angeles Rams. I believe their regular season, as long as they're able to stay healthy, should be relatively easy. The two seed in the NFC is the new highly paid Baker Mayfield. I got the Bucs coming in second in the NFC playoff field. They will win the NFC South. In third place, I have the Chicago Bears as the three seed. And then in fourth place, the four seed, the division winner with the worst record will be the Washington Commanders. My three wild cards, San Francisco, Dallas, Minnesota. Now for the playoff field, because things are going to get spicy here momentarily. The one seed's got a bye. So LA is going to be waiting the winner of the lowest seed, right? Tampa Bay, Minnesota to start the postseason. Give me the Vikings going to Tampa, knocking off Baker Mayfield and company. They blitz the hell out of them, and they have no answers for it. The 3-6 matchup. Chicago hosting Dallas. Give me the Cowboys going to Soldier Field to knock off Caleb Williams and the Bears. Then we have our 4-5 matchup. Washington hosting San Francisco. Maybe Brandon Ayuk shows up. Give me the Commanders advancing to the divisional round of the playoffs. In the divisional round, we got Rams and Vikings, Cowboys and Commanders. Give me the Cowboys over the Commanders in the divisional round. Give me the Vikings over the Rams in the divisional round. Cowboys-Vikings NFC title game from Dallas. From Dallas, America. Give me the Vikings. Punching their ticket to the Super Bowl. If you've been paying attention, America, my Super Bowl got a whole lot of purple flavor to it. Ravens-Vikings on Valentine's Day. From SoFi, what do you think, America? 310-840-4910 is the number. Give me your Super Bowl prediction for the 2026 season. I love Predictions Week. We get to put it in wax. I'm shooting my shot officially here on a Ravens and Vikings Super Bowl. We have the NFC prediction graphic up on the screen right now. Anything that catches your attention, Super Producer Denton Day?
1: I can't believe the Vikings going that far.
0: Super Bowl? Yeah.
1: I mean, Kyler, like Kyler. Short stuff, the short king.
0: The best quarterback Kevin O'Connell's ever worked with in his pro career, or in his coaching career, I would say. If he got Sam Darnold to play that well, what do you think he's going to get out of Kyler Murray is what I keep asking. 310-840-4910 is the number here on Westwood One Sports Night. Give me your Super Bowl prediction for the 2026 NFL season. I've got Ravens and Vikings locking horns in SoFi on Valentine's Day. 310-840-4910, number on the talking text line. You can hit me up on YouTube as well, get in the chat. Just search Westwood One Sports Night. You can get at me on socials as well at NELL underscore BTP. I've given you my AFC playoff field, my NFC playoff field, and I've got my official Super Bowl prediction for the 2026 season. Ravens, Vikings from SoFi out in Los Angeles on Valentine's Day. As far as the award races go, that's what Predictions Week is about, baby. I'm giving you award winners as well. Let's start off with this. The MVP of the 2026 season.

0: season is going to be none other than the eight car, Lamar Action Jackson, securing his third NFL MVP as he leads the Baltimore Ravens to the Super Bowl. I expect that group to be lights out. Declan Doyle coming over as the new offensive coordinator. I expect that to really, really unlock Lamar Jackson. Give you a bold prediction here as well. I told you Pat Mahomes was going to have the best year of his pro career. I think Lamar Jackson has the best year of his pro career as well. He is going to be the MVP of the 2026 season. It is predictions week here on Westwood One Sports Night. Give me your Super Bowl prediction for 2026. I just ran through the entire NFC playoff field. Last night we ran through the entire AFC playoff field. I've got the Ravens and the Vikings locking horns at the Super Bowl on Valentine's Day from SoFi. Shoot your shot. Who is your Super Bowl winner for 2026? Your Super Bowl matchup for 2026. 310-840-4910 is how you hit us up on the talking text line. My MVP is Lamar Jackson, as I just mentioned. My offensive player of the year, Jets, baby. Justin Jefferson. If the Vikings are going to the Super Bowl, you bet your ass Justin Jefferson is going to be the offensive player of the year. One of the keys for them, because we keep focusing on the passing game, right? Kyler, Justin Jefferson, baby three, Jordan Addison. They added Juwan Jennings, by the way. Don't forget that. They still got TJ Hockenson. The key for them is going to be, can they get Jordan Mason going on offense? Can him and Aaron Jones get going as a legitimate 1-2 punch in the backfield for Minnesota? If they can have balance, talking about the Vikings, and Kyler's able to work off a play action routinely, they're going to be a very, very difficult group to stop. Some of you out there are wondering, why the hell is this kid so bullish on Minnesota? They won 9 games last year with the worst quarterback play in all of the National Football League. Not even close. So for that reason, yes, I think the Minnesota Vikings, with a real quarterback in Kyler Murray, go all the way to the Super Bowl. They will match up with the Baltimore Ravens. Justin Jefferson, my offensive player of the year. He bounces back with a real quarterback. My defensive player of the year, out in La La Land, Myles Garrett. I think he goes off. Playing next to Aaron Donald is going to be just a major benefit to him. I think he plays big time and is a big part of that Rams defense. Duh. My offensive rookie of the year, more Super Bowl flavor coming your way, Jacoby Lane, a dog at the University of Southern California. I think he is the offensive rookie of the year. He is going to be the wide receiver 3 for Baltimore, maybe wide receiver 2 by season's end if he can take snaps away from Rashad Bateman. Give me Jacoby Lane as the offensive rookie of the year. The defensive rookie of the year comes from the winner of the NFC South. I think Reuben Bain is going to have a field day coming up in 2026. From being double teamed at Miami to now just having to worry about finding a barber out in Tampa, I think Reuben Bain goes crazy. Vita Vea is going to get attention. Kalijah Kansi is going to get attention. Yaya Diaby is going to get attention. I think it allows Reuben Bain to go Kanye crazy. He's my defensive rookie of the year. My comeback player of the year, a little home cooking here. Not really. Kyler Murray, going to be my comeback player of the year. He was hurt last year, guys. Didn't play a bunch. He leads this group to the Super Bowl, talking about Minnesota. My coach of the year, I don't know if we've had a first-year coach win the Super Bowl. We had a first-year coach last year go to the Super Bowl, and Mike Vrabel. Give me Jesse Minter of the Ravens as the 2026 NFL Coach of the Year. It is predictions week here on Westwood One Sports Night. 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
1: 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The stars are coming out to play. Matthew Stafford, Christian McCaffrey, Myles Garrett, Fred Warner. 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Hey, I wanna be a rock star. 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
1: Yes, indeedy. Still rocking out with you as we get you up to 3 a.m. Eastern time. It's a game day, baby, here on Westwood One Sports. Seahawks, Patriots, locking horns later tonight in the kickoff of the National Football League season. It is predictions week here on Westwood One Sports tonight. If you're just locking in with the program, I shot my shot. Give me the Ravens and the Minnesota Vikings locking horns in the Super Bowl coming up on Valentine's Day from SoFi. Give me Lamar Jackson as my MVP. Give me Jesse Minter as my coach of the year. And I think Lamar Jackson has the best year of his pro career. I think that Declan Doyle offense suits him well. The NFC counterpart in Minnesota. This is the best quarterback, talking about Kyler Murray, that Kevin O'Connell has gotten the opportunity to work with in the National Football League. And for that reason, a team that won 9 games last year with, without a shadow of a doubt, the worst quarterback playing football, I think they get at least league average to above league average play from Kyler Murray. That is enough to catapult them to the Super Bowl, as far as I'm concerned. Any problems with what I said? Shoot your shot on your Super Bowl prediction for the 2026 NFL season, 310-840-4910, or pick my predictions apart, whatever you want to do, baby. 310-840-4910 is how you hit us up on the talk and text line. Josh calling from out in the know ya, wanting to check in. Josh, what's up, man? Welcome into Westwood One Sports Night.
2: We're back, baby. We're back.
1: We're back. Let's go!
2: We're back, baby! No. It's exciting. It's exciting.
1: For sure.
2: I got a couple of, these are predictions. These are hot takes. You know,
1: these are hot takes.
2: We're not going to get boring here, okay? You ready for it?
1: I'm ready for it.
2: All right.

0: My Super Bowl is going to be Panthers versus Texans. I want to see C.J. Stroud versus Bryce Young, first and second overall picks playing each other. Okay? Carolina could run through the division. Saints are going to be really bad. I'm a Saints fan. Trust me, we are going to be bad. Okay? Defensive player of the year. It's going to go coinciding with the Super Bowl, Will Anderson. I mean, the guy's he's made for it. Okay? Offensive player of the year. This is actually my biggest prediction. I think Jared Goff is going to break the passing record for yards in a season. He's going to break Peyton Manning's passing record. I really do. They don't have a running game. They have Gibbs, but they don't have a hardcore running game. He's going to be throwing a lot. The defense is bad. I see 5,500 yards passing.
1: Wow.
0: I see it. Look. Hey. Look. As a Saints fan, when you have a bad defense and a really good quarterback, it means really good yards. It means your team's down. You're doing, you know, catch up. And you're throwing a lot. It's how it is. Okay. MVP. I say this because my best friend who just had his child tonight, actually. Okay. He's an Eagles fan. I'm going to go Hurts. Thank
1: Jalen
0: you. I'm going to go
1: Hurts. MVP. Wow. Okay.
0: I am. I could see them running through the division 6-0. And I could see them with that defense just accumulating a lot of wins and him being the reason for that and then getting the number one seed. I could see it.
1: So there we go.
0: Comeback player.
1: Mm-hmm.
0: Patty McBatty, baby. You know he's going to get the comeback player. Yeah. I mean, I think that's the easiest one. I mean, you know, it is what it is. I got two more. Here we go. David Bailey, rookie defensive player of the year.
1: Mm-hmm.
0: That dude's going to eat. That dude is going to eat. One more. Mm-hmm. Jeremiah Love. I got one stat for you. The last seven running backs drafted in the top six have acquired 1,400 yards total in their rookie season. The man is gonna ease in a couple of games, and then he's going to go off. Watch it. Thank you for taking my call.
1: Luckily, hey, I appreciate you, man. Josh, hope to hear from you during the NFL season, baby. Go Saints. Not really. You guys suck. 310-840-4910. The number here on Westwood One Sports Night. It is predictions week. I got the Ravens and the Vikings locking horns in the Super Bowl. What say you? Marlon out in Washington. Marlon, I know you got a bone to pick with me, Marlon. Let me hear it, man.
2: Hello there. Yeah, I just, you know, I want some of what you got there. Are you delusional? hello?
1: Am I sharing?
2: This dude that's being totally ignored by the whole media. All we hear about is how great L.A. is and how much they've improved. And now I'm hearing this, a purple. Yeah, a purple Super Bowl.
1: Yeah.
2: Well, yeah,
1: I don't even
2: I'm
1: have
2: old.
1: Seattle
2: I
1: making the playoffs.
2: I used to have season tickets for 30 years, and
1: really?
2: I gave them up during COVID. So, love my Hawks, and we're back.
1: Do you hear why, though? Do you understand why I'm not so high on your team?
2: No.
1: It's the quarterback position for me, man. It is. I really, for Sam Darnold, for you guys to punch your ticket to the Super Bowl last year, knowing he led the NFL in turnovers, how do you feel confident about him returning as your guy?
2: Because we win with him, and he wins, and he improves. And
1: he improves?
2: I would
1: he
2: make
1: got
2: a little
1: worse as the playoffs went.
2: With you, my fellow radio host.
1: Okay.
2: Or not my fellow host, but one of the hosts that
1: I
2: listen to occasionally. I would make a little side bet on that one.
1: On them not making the playoffs at all?
2: About the Vikings and the purple
1: the
2: I'm talking about. Yeah.
1: Well look, the Rams. If I'm wrong and you're right, you get to brag about it on the air. I appreciate you. We'll let you run because we're up against it. 310-840-4910 is the number. It is officially game day in the National Football League. Seahawks, Patriots, a rematch of the Super Bowl. I can't wait for it, man. We'll give you a full-scale preview of Patriots and Seahawks. Coming up in about an hour and 2:20 a.m. Eastern time. What we'll continue to do on the other side is this. We'll take your calls 310-840-4910. It is predictions week here on Westwood One Sports Night. The NFL season kicks off later tonight. Shoot your shot. 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

0: YouTube TV on Westwood One Sports. Here's Linnell Willingham.
1: Yes, sir. Vibe with me here on a game day on Westwood One Sports tonight. Get you up to 3 a.m. Eastern time. Patriots Seahawks coming up later tonight. Super duper geeked up for that one. The start of the National Football League season. Because it's the start of the NFL season, that means it's predictions week here on Westwood One Sports Night. Shoot your shot. Give me your Super Bowl prediction for the 2026 NFL season. If you're just now joining us, my Super Bowl prediction. Whole lot of purple flavor, America. Give me the Ravens and the Vikings locking horns on Valentine's Day from SoFi on ESPN. 310-840-4910. Is the number here on Westwood One Sports. Now, we'll get to a massive update in the LSU versus SEC saga coming up momentarily. But right now, your calls, shoot your shot. Give me your Super Bowl prediction for the 2026 season. Will is in Seattle wanting to chime in. Will, what's going on, brother? Welcome into Westwood One Sports Night.
2: Hey, how's it going?
1: Going good, brother. Going good. Happy NFL season.
2: Happy NFL season. I just heard you talking about Sam Darnold earlier, and I will agree that maybe he didn't have the best
1: track. Yeah. You still there, buddy? Did we lose him? We lost him. 310-840-4910. Let's go to Sean in Virginia. What's up, Sean?
3: What's going on, youngest in charge?
1: What up, dog? How you doing, man?
3: Oh, from the DMV. Man, of course I'm passionate about my Commanders. I'm sure you understand. I said that I do look to see the Bills actually break their curse. That's what this whole thing is about, breaking curses.
1: Really? Okay.
3: Commanders,
1: we broke our curse a couple years ago.
3: Oh, no, we got to get to RFK for ours. But just out of, you know, lovey-dovey Valentine's Day, I would like to see the Commanders there. But I think the Bills are going for the AFC. And as far as if I wasn't a Commanders fan, I'd say the 49ers.
1: Wow.
3: I think Shanahan is, he's going to get his way at some point. But I have a question, man.
1: Yes, sir.
3: And you know how it is. I'm listening to you guys, B. Mitch, Grant, and everybody, and the junkies. We're all getting scared about this Philadelphia Eagle meeting. Why are we putting this defensive guy like Jalen Carter? The man spit on another player before the game even started.
1: Yeah, because he's a savage. No. That's exactly why we're afraid of him. He doesn't care about anything. He was willing to spit on somebody.
3: But that's what the Eagles all are. There's a bunch of – they're just terrible. The Eagles are terrible. And they're going to get their comeuppance.
1: Denton, thanks you.
3: So, but my offensive rookie of the year, Antonio Williams. Mark it.
1: I'm all here for the homer flavor. You gave me your Super Bowl matchup already. Can you give me that on the way out?
3: Yeah, the Bills and the Commanders.
1: I appreciate the call, man. I can't wait, and you all think that I'm probably delusional because I picked Washington to win the division. Oh, well. What else did you expect from me? If we start off 2-0, talking about our Washington Commanders, if you all don't think that you're going to hear more delusional calls like that out of the DMV, you better check yourself. 310-840-4910. Predictions week here on Westwood One Sports Night. Give me your Super Bowl prediction for the 2026 NFL season. Jim is in Boston wanting to check in. Jim, what's up, buddy?
4: Hey, Linnell. I just want to jump on the Patriots before I give you my prediction. I love the

0: signing of Gonzalez, and of course, Kayvon Thibodeau is going to give us that edge rusher we needed. They're going to challenge the Bills for the division. And
1: Did something happen that I didn't realize? You said Kayvon Thibodeau.
0: The trade.
1: Wait.
0: Yeah, they got him for the Giants for a second round pick.
1: No. Hey, Jim, you sure? I hope you're not breaking news to us here.
0: It's all the news on the thing. The guy from the Giants, the defensive end, the kid.
1: You got to
0: right. That's Kayvon.
1: You might gotta corroborate that. Stop listening. This is why Westwood One Sports should be your number one source for sports information. That trade did
0: not. You are my source.
1: It did not happen.
0: Okay.
1: So if I didn't say it, here's rule of thumb for the football season, Jim. If I don't say it, Jim, it's not true. How about that?
0: It's not true.
1: It ain't true.
0: I just got on with you. I'm headed to work.
1: No, I ain't mad at you, brother. Look, real quick, give me your prediction, Jim.
0: So, you know, I'm going to go with the Rams from the NFC. I mean, that to me is an easy pick for everybody, right? But when it comes to the AFC, I think if they get anything out of Shroud,
1: yes,
0: they're going to be there. And I hate to say that. I'm not a Houston guy. I don't like Shroud. But if they get anything out of him, they are going to definitely be there. That defense is stacked.
1: It is, man. We'll have an update. And I appreciate the call, Jim. We'll have an update on the Los Angeles Rams coming up here momentarily as they get ready to make their trip to Australia. Uh-oh. Rob in the house. Rob, what's going on, buddy? Rob in Connecticut chiming in here on Predictions
2: Week
1: on Westwood One Sports.
2: What's going on? I am so geeked. I'm all geeked up, bro. It's game day.
1: There we go.
2: It's game day. I'm running through the walls, kid. Come on now. Let's go.
1: Let's do this.
2: This is it. This is 2026 we're talking about right now. Every Saturday morning, every Sunday morning, I lock into you. I lock into you every time you're on the air because I want to get geeked up on Linnell. That's how we do.
1: Anyways, listen,
2: last night you had me all geeked up. You had Buffalo number one in the East. I was like, yes, there you go, Linnell. Now you're talking. But then when you got to the Pittsburgh Steelers beating them, I was like, what? Are you crazy? No. So my prediction for this year is I'm going all heart. I know how you are with your Commanders. Mm-hmm. So I'm going all heart. It is Buffalo's time. It's our time. Their defense. Tim Leonard is going to bring that defense. That defense is going to be ferocious. Ferocious, which is going to allow the offense to do what they need to do when it's Josh's turn out on there. Jimbo in the backfield, we've got it going on. Buffalo, and I'm going to surprise everybody.
1: Uh-oh. Who are you going with
2: Dallas
1: in the NFC? Dallas!
2: Dallas, and it's going to be a three-time, three's a charm. Buffalo's going to win the Super Bowl against Dallas.
1: Well, there we go.
2: You
1: want to talk about curses getting broken, Rob? That would be something. I think that would be, if we could like poll every American out there, every football fan, I think a Bills-Cowboys Super Bowl, just for nostalgia purposes, Rob, would be higher on the list for America.
2: Exactly. Rob, look, good buddy. Luck, Chief Commanders.
1: Yes, sir. Real quick on the way out, because I value your opinion. Give me your MVP.
2: For the whole season. Ooh, that's a tough one, but Josh wins it. Josh gets the MVP.
1: I could have predicted that, you homer. I appreciate you, Rob. Talk to you soon, man. 310-840-4910 is the number here on Westwood One Sports Night. It is predictions week on Westwood One Sports Night. I've got the Vikings and the Ravens locking horns in the Super Bowl in SoFi. Rams fans out there, Rams house, can we hear from you? Are you annoyed that I didn't pick you to make the Super Bowl? I have you as the one seed in the conference. I think you get upended, though, in the second round of the playoffs by the old Minnesota Vikings. Rams house. I'll have an update on the L.A. Rams coming up here in about a half hour or so. A certain somebody did not make the trip to Australia. We'll give you the details on that. Speaking of Los Angeles, I got Daniel out in La La Land wanting to check in. Daniel, what's going on, brother?

0: Daniel, are you locked out of your car, brother? What's up, man?
1: Daniel, I mean, I'm sorry. This is Daniel. Yeah, I'm.
0: You're Daniel. I'm not Daniel. You're Daniel.
1: I know. All right, first time caller. I want to talk about the Broncos and Sean Payton and Bo Nix.
0: Do it.
1: They're going to the Super Bowl, and everybody's sleeping on them. Bo Nix is like, I think he's on a Josh Allen trajectory. This is his year three. If you remember Josh Allen, the first year, nobody really thought he was anything inaccurate, wild. Bo Nix has transformed himself every year I've watched him play. They have a top five offensive line and a top five defensive line, and that's where you win football games.
0: Come on, baby. You're talking my language with that now, Daniel. You know I'm a trench warfare baby. Real quick, Daniel, just to push back on what you said, when it comes to the defensive line, without having Jonathan Cooper, as he's going to face a suspension early on, they were a historically good pass rush last year. I worry about their ability to get after the quarterback this time around. They lost John Franklin Myers. They also are not going to have Jonathan Cooper here. So I do think the pass rush takes a little bit of a step back.
1: That's true. It probably will. But you know what? They ranked 28th last year in slot production on offense last year. This Jalen Waddle is going to completely transform their offense. And I expect the offense to take huge leaps and Davis Webb to be amazing. They're going to start out a lot faster. They're not going to be trailing games. They're going to have leads and let them defensive boys work. Sean Payton, you cannot underestimate him giving up play calling duties to Davis Webb and saying, maybe I don't have a fastball no more.
0: You know what? I wonder how long that decision ultimately lasts.
1: I'm all over 9.5 wins.
0: There we go, brother. I appreciate you as always, man. 310-840-4910. That's the number here on What's the One Sports Night. Man. What I'm realizing here is we go through predictions week and we take all of your calls and we allow everyone the opportunity to shoot their shot on their favorite squad. You know what I'm realizing? You all are delusional as hell. There's a lot of delusion out there amongst NFL fan bases, but that's what it's supposed to be, baby. I'm delusional, you know, at times, rarely, when it comes to my Washington Commanders. This is that time of year, though, where the delusion is appropriate, man. Everybody's 0-0 until tonight. Oh, it's tonight. Seahawks, Patriots, I can't wait for it. Locking horns, rematch of the Super Bowl, getting the NFL season kicked off. I want your predictions at 310-840-4910. I got the Ravens and the Vikings in the Super Bowl. Give me your 2026 NFL Super Bowl prediction here on Westwood One Sports Night. 310-840-4910. While we wait for your calls to file in, I do want to get you up to speed on the latest in the world of college football, LSU versus the SEC. We got an update in this saga today. The SEC, rather, deciding to make a couple of amendments to their lawsuit against LSU, and in this amendment, the SEC rather, in the chancellor's seeking the authority to expel LSU from the SEC for adding professional players. Now, LSU today, to me, kind of waved the white flag, but it's ironic because it comes after they really flexed their muscles over the weekend, really Lane Kiffin flexing his muscle over the weekend. His halftime interview, his halftime hit with the great Holly Rowe of ESPN, really, in my opinion, was Lane Kiffin going gangster on the entire landscape of college football. Here's Lane Kiffin, if you haven't heard it yet, at halftime with Holly Rowe of ESPN.
2: Everyone will make adjustments. We got to play better in the second half. We can't give away something like the first turnover, man. This ball should be whatever, 38-0.
3: Thank you, coach.
2: Yep.
3: Good map.
2: And everything to say, not say. Imagine if we had pro players.
0: And Denton, I want to tag in.

0: here real quick, because you brought this to my attention. It's your understanding that, yeah, you want to talk tough, you want to pop it, America loves you for a second is cute, but it's being used against them in the court of law, apparently.
1: I mean, the lawyers were all over this. In legal filings on Tuesday, that quote was used because he said pro players while trying to argue. LSU's been trying to argue they're not professionals, and then their coach said it. And it was a slight little joke. It was funny. Like, I laughed at it. You laughed at it. I mean, it was a funny joke, but it ain't that funny no more.
0: Yeah, I'm about to say the joke may ultimately be on LSU. By the way, and I know the reporting that came out and what I just told you all, the SEC, you know, basically asking for permission from the courts to expel LSU from the conference. We're still a long ways away from that happening. And we did get a pretty significant update in the saga today. LSU adding two more players to their roster, capping them out at 105 players, locking their roster in, meaning they can't add any more players for the rest of the season. So essentially, I view that, and correct me if I'm wrong, America, right? I view that as LSU waving the white flag, man, and they should. They should. Based off of the way that they played this weekend, man, they don't need any distractions. Like I said, I never viewed it as a distraction. I always thought this battle in court was going to be used as more of a rallying cry for the university. And just ask Clemson. They got their ass rallied on this past weekend. 310-840-4910 is the number here on Westwood One Sports Night. It is predictions week on Westwood One Sports Night. Shoot your shot on the 2026 NFL season. That gets underway later on this evening with the NFL kickoff presented by YouTube TV. Seahawks, Patriots, Lock and Horns, a rematch of the Super Bowl. Who do you have Lock and Horns in this year's Super Bowl? 310-840-4910. I got the Ravens and the Vikings, a all-purple Super Bowl. What say you? On the talking text line, 310-840-4910. Mike is in Detroit wanting to check in. Mike, what's going on, man?
2: Hey, what's going on, brother?
0: What's going on? Appreciate you.
2: I'm going to tell you, I'm going to have to. Thank you. Very excited for it. Looking forward to our Lions doing something. Looking for the Lions to go to the Super Bowl. I almost think you're joking about the Vikings thing. I'm not sure if you're serious about that or not. I mean, you can't be serious. Or you're just
0: as a Lions fan. Hold on, real quick. As a Lions fan, you should have the utmost respect for Minnesota. Look at what they do to you guys.
2: Yeah, what?
0: They put Jared Goff in the blender.
2: Yeah, that's okay. We're talking about a couple regular season games here and there. At the end of the day, no one thinks Minnesota is a better team than the Lions. If you ask 100 people that are professionals in the game, there's no way they're going to pick Minnesota better than the Lions. Lions might be the best team in the NFC. I think you guys are sleeping on them.
0: Wow.
2: We got a good chance this year, man. We got a good chance this year.
0: Can I give
2: another
0: you
2: sleeper? Yeah.
0: Yeah, go ahead. No, go ahead.
2: I'm sorry. Yeah. Another sleeper I got in the AFC is the Chargers. They're just getting better every year. Harbaugh is unbelievable. Probably the second or third best coach in the whole league. And, they might sneak in, man. I'm going to put 100 on each one of them just to, for
0: fun. I'm about to say, brother, and while you're at it, look. You got the talking text line number. Let me give you my personal line, man. Apple Pay, Venmo, Cash App.
2: Yeah.
0: Whatever you want to do, brother. No.
2: I swear. Another quick thing I wanted to ask is I just want to say that next time you have Mr. Positive on, I got a good feeling that guy is not from Detroit, okay? He might be from outside of Detroit, but that guy does not live in the city of Detroit. And I just want you to ask him next time, hey, Mr. Positive, do you live in Detroit? 99% of the guy says no, and he lives in the suburbs of Detroit. Just wanted to put that out there.
0: Is this the beginning? It's the beginning of the NFL season. Are we beginning a official caller beef between
2: actually, I love the guy. I ain't got no beef with him. I just, from the way he talks and me listening to him, I like the guy. He's actually great. But just wanted to put it out there that the guy is not from our city. He might be outside of it, but he's not from Detroit. Ain't no way.
0: That's very savage. I appreciate the call. Happy football season to you, brother. Look forward to hearing from you. Oh, man. 310-840.
1: Man, look, if you want to criticize Mr. Positive for a bunch of different things, there's a list of things you can. Mm-hmm. I don't give a damn if he ain't from the actual city of Detroit. That is not that all of that

0: the suburbs of Detroit are the same to me as the city of Detroit is. I don't know nothing about there. Like, I claim from D.C., you claim from D.C. Neither of us actually live in the heart of Washington, D.C.
1: Correct. Correct. As a matter of fact, I live closer to Virginia than, well, kinda. I'm equally as close to Virginia and D.C. So there's that. 310-840-4910 is the number. Predictions Week continues here on West Woodland Sports Night. Johnny in Virginia. What's going on, Johnny?
2: Hey, Linnell. Thanks for taking my call. Look, first of all, I want to give a shout-out to my Little League team. We lost today. It's the first game of the season, but we're going to bounce back, you know.
1: That's all right. Soccer, bounce back. 3-1. What's the name, man? What's the name of your Little League team?
2: The Gators, dude. They hate the name. Why do they hate the name?
1: First of all, before you give us your prediction, why do they hate the name Gators?
2: I don't know. They just don't like the name, dude. They're 9. They're 8.
1: I'm about to say, yeah, they don't have a whole lot of logic with their thought. I get you. What you got for us, though, man? I appreciate you chiming in.
2: All right, man. First of all, I'm going to give you some crazy predictions. All right? My dream prediction would be the Commanders against the Chiefs, and we beat them. That would be, you know, creme de la creme. Season MVP, Jaden Daniels. Now, what I really think will happen, I think the Bengals will come out to AFC in reality and probably the Rams, unfortunately. They're just
1: Bengals-Rams Super Bowl.
2: Yeah, man.
1: Well, look, brother, you shot your shot. I appreciate the call. Real quick, I picked the Commanders to win the NFC East, by the way. So don't look. When they talk about me dirty on the local airwaves, tell them I'm bringing some Commanders love to the national airwaves, brother. I appreciate it.
2: Yeah, no, I hear you, man.
1: Yes, sir. Talk to you soon, buddy. 310-840-4910 is the number. Here on Westwood One Sports Night, we're going to take a quick timeout. When we come back, in a massive update, we open up the season tonight in the NFL with Seahawks and Patriots. When we come back, a massive update on the Thursday NFL game that we get between the Rams and the 49ers. An update on Rams-Niners plus your calls next here on Westwood One Sports Night. 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

0: 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Here's Linnell Willingham.
1: Oh, Westwood One Sports tonight continues with the youngest in charge, Linnell Willingham, getting you up to 3 a.m. Eastern time. Happy game day. Happy start of the NFL season. Later on tonight, Seahawks, Patriots, a rematch of last year's Super Bowl to kick off the NFL season. We got some big-time breaking news last night as we were getting ready to wrap up Westwood One Sports Night. The Patriots inking their all-pro corner, Christian Gonzalez, to a long-term extension, making him the highest-paid cornerback in all of the National Football League. If they didn't sign him to that extension, there was real doubt about his status, his availability for tonight's season opener against Seattle. And I've said it for the past couple of weeks, the Patriots really didn't need any more distractions. And you know what I'm on the lookout for, right? Y'all know what I got my eyes peeled for, right? I'm curious to see if Diana Russini signs with Barstool today and drops a expose of some sort on either Mike Vrabel or the Patriots. I've said it all offseason that this thing was not going to go away quietly, and it hasn't gone away quietly. That's not the adjective that I would use to describe how the conversation and the dialogue has went around Vrabel and Russini, but it is the start of the NFL season, so don't be surprised if we get some sort of Diana Russini, Mike Vrabel leak today ahead of the start of the season. Predictions week here on Westwood One Sports Night. 310-840-4910 is the number. I got the Ravens and the Vikings locking horns in the Super Bowl. Lamar Jackson's my MVP. Jesse Minter's my coach of the year. I expect Kyler Murray and Kevin O'Connell to play well. This is the best quarterback that Kevin O'Connell's gotten to work with in his NFL coaching career to this point. And everyone that he's worked with has had some sort of success, except for J.J. McCarthy. So I do expect Kyler to play well. They won 9 games a season ago, America, with the worst quarterback play in the NFL. So if Kyler can give them league average to above league average quarterback play, I think that equals that group going to the Super Bowl. Just my thought. 310-840-4910 is the number. Johnny is in Atlanta. What's up, Johnny?
2: What's going on, Linnell? I got a few predictions for you. I'll make it quick. My first prediction, my Falcons win the NFC South. Second prediction, Kevin Stefanski, coach of the year. Another prediction, Tua, offensive player of the year. I'm back on the Tua boat. Y'all this took me off of it for a while. I'm back on it. And then my last one, my thing, my

0: my champions who are going to be in the ring at the last game in the ring at 12 o'clock is going to be the Denver Broncos and the L.A. Rams. Hey, but guess what? Some of them, one of the predictions is going to come right. Hey, that's my take, man.
1: Whatever one of those predictions, if one of those predictions comes right, the NFL season is going to be drunk. If any of what Johnny just said comes to fruition, the NFL will be classified as drunk. I told you we got Seahawks and Patriots tonight, rematch of the Super Bowl. On Thursday night, we get Niners and Rams. Breaking news on both teams here in the Westwood One Sports Night. We found out right at the start of the show that San Francisco is going to be without Alfred Collins, former second-round pick at the defensive tackle spot by way of the University of Texas. He ruptured his patella tendon yesterday out at practice, so he's going to miss the entirety of the 2026 season. That's a pretty big deal. That's a pretty big deal for a couple of different reasons. One, Alfred Collins can ball. Two, this is the second major injury that Alfred Collins has suffered in his young NFL career. He was drafted in, 2024, if I'm not mistaken? Last year, 2025. He barely played last year, if I'm not mistaken, in terms of, the amount of snaps that we got from him. And he's 332 pounds, so I get it if, maybe his snaps were a little bit down. Maybe I was mixing him up with somebody else. We make mistakes here in real time. I could have swore that last year he suffered an injury that cost him a significant amount of time. He played in 16 games, two forced fumbles, two fumble recoveries. He is a huge part of their defensive front, though. And they get Bosa back. They were good defending the run at times a season ago, but they really struggled with their pass rush. He was supposed to be that defensive tackle lined up next to Osa Odighizuwa, and now that he's not, you got to wonder a little bit about the depth of San Francisco's interior defensive line. They've already had some serious attrition up front. Mykel Williams, their first-round pick from last year, going to start the season on PUP after he tore his ACL as a rookie. Eager to see, what he can provide and what he can give to their pass rush. But the big news that I've kind of been filibustering to get to here when it comes to week one, Rams, Niners, Aaron Donald, who came out of retirement last week, he is not going to make the trip tonight, or is not going to make the trip with L.A. to Australia. And part of me is like, you lucky son of a gun. You don't get to sit on that long-ass flight that the Rams are going to have to sit on to get over to Australia. So lucky for you with that. And then you get a little bit more time to get ramped up for the regular season. I think it's a smart decision by L.A. They don't need Aaron Donald in the game against San Francisco. As far as how it changes things from a game plan standpoint, if I'm Kyle Shanahan, phew, that's what I'm saying. I'm going, wiping the sweat off my brow. Thank God that that game-wrecking cyborg is not going to be available for L.A. during the opening week of the season, man. I expect him to play well when he does eventually make his debut. We're going to get you a preview of Seahawks and Patriots coming up here in about 50 minutes as we enter the final hour of Power on the East Coast. It is predictions week, though, here on Westwood One Sports Night. Continuing to take your calls, 310-840-4910. Shoot your shot. Give me your Super Bowl prediction for the 2026 NFL season. Who's locking horns on Valentine's Day in SoFi? I've got the Ravens and the Vikings in the Super Bowl. What say you? Steve is in Louisville wanting to check in. Steve, welcome into Westwood One Sports Night. Happy NFL season, my friend.
2: I'm with you on the Ravens. I'm rooting for the Ravens and to beat the

0: Seahawks in the final game.
1: So you've got Ravens and Seahawks in the Super Bowl.
0: Yes. Yes.
1: Well, there we go. Real quick on the way out, an MVP prediction for you?
0: Lamar Jackson, the kid that was from Florida and played at the University of Louisville.
1: Yeah. So are you naturally a Ravens fan because you don't really have anyone to root for there out in
0: I'm a Ravens fan. I've been a coach fan all my life, but if the coach can't get there, I'm rooting for the Ravens.
1: Well, there you go. By the way, real quick on your on the University of Louisville, hell of a performance on Sunday night. By the way,
0: I didn't watch them. I didn't follow them very well, but I heard they didn't. It seemed like they didn't play as well as everybody thought they were going to play.
1: That's the opposite. Like I told the caller earlier in the show, get all of your sports info from me. I appreciate the call. Louisville didn't play well. If that's what's going on in that area of the town, or that neck of the woods, rather. Jeez Louise. 310-840-4910 is the number. Aaron Donald officially out for the season opener for the LA Rams. They take on the San Francisco 49ers out in Australia. Tonight, though, ladies and gentlemen, the NFL season officially underway. Seahawks, Patriots, a rematch of this past year's Super Bowl. Christian Gonzalez is going to play after there was some doubt about his availability. He put pen to paper on an extension with the Patriots late last night, making him the highest paid corner in the National Football League. We'll continue to take your calls throughout the rest of the program. Shoot your shot here on Westwood One Sports Night NFL Predictions Week. Who do you have representing the NFC and the AFC in the Super Bowl? I've got a Vikings and Ravens Super Bowl. We'll continue to take your calls, plus I'll bring you the first installment of the most highly anticipated power ranking segment in all of sports talk radio. It is a week one edition of Nell's Super Six Pack, my top six teams in the NFL as we get geared up for week one. That is next here on Westwood One Sports Night.
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0: 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Here's Linnell Willingham.
1: Thank you, Mr. Big Voice Guy. This is the youngest of Charles Linnell Willingham. Kicking it with you here on Westwood One Sports tonight. Getting ready to enter the final hour of power. Coming up here momentarily, it is predictions week on Westwood One Sports. 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So make sure if you're listening out there on the AM FM dial, you get at us and hit that subscribe button as we're on the chase for 3,000. It is predictions week on Westwood One Sports Tonight. Taking your calls at 310-840-4910. Shoot your shot. Who will represent the NFC and the AFC coming up in the 2026 Super Bowl? I've got the Ravens and the Vikings playing on Valentine's Day from SoFi. What say you? 310-840-4910. Out in San Diego, I got Mike wanting to check in. Mike, what's up, man?
2: What's up, man? Super Bowl's in SoCal, so it's going to be L.A., all L.A. Super Bowl this year. Chargers, Rams. Wow. Justin Herbert, MVP. And also, I'd like to shout out a name change for the Chargers. Let's call them the SoCal Chargers. So we feel LA included Chargers. Down here. Yeah, let's get included here in San Diego, you know?
1: Real quick, you root for the Rams or you root for the Chargers primarily?
2: I root for the Chargers.
1: You root for the Chargers. Okay, I got you.
2: Yeah.
1: Appreciate you shooting your shot, man. 310-840-4910.
3: He's saying, get those peasants out of Los Angeles. We don't want to be associated with you.
1: Yeah, I'm about to say, man. I mean, Oliver, you're our resident California. You're our resident everything. Our resident Major League Baseball insider, our resident Major League Baseball scout, our resident California insider who happens to root for the terrible Packers. What's the jersey that you see the most out there? Like, if you do see a jersey.
4: By far the Raiders.
1: Raiders? Wow. That's the coolest looking jersey. Depending on what type of Raider jersey you got. That actually just stunned the hell out of me. The Raiders. The

0: Well, that doesn't surprise me too much.
1: All them old people grew up as the fans of the Los Angeles Raiders. That's why.
0: That is true. I forgot about the NFL and its constant changing of cities and locations to confuse everyone born after the year 1960. 310-840-4910 if you want to shoot your shot. I'm going to shoot my shot because I take pride in this list. It will be a Tuesday staple here on Westwood One Sports Night. The most highly anticipated power ranking segment in all of sports talk radio. Nell's Super Six Pack, my top six NFL teams ahead of opening kickoff. Here we go.

Let's do it. Me and the committee up late burning the midnight oil to bring you the best power ranking segment in all of Sports Talk Radio. The regular season edition of Nell's Super Six Pack is really Nell's Super Nine Pack because I got three that are knocking on the door. My three teams that are knocking on the door: the Cincinnati Bengals, the Dallas Cowboys, and the Denver Broncos. The three teams that are knocking on the door when it comes to making Nell's Super Six Pack. Let's get to the residents of Nell's Super Six Pack. My top six teams in the National Football League. Coming in at number six, out of the shy, Caleb Williams and the Bears. Very bullish on what they could be during the 2026 season. In terms of my favorite sophomore going into the 2026 NFL regular season, I think Colston Loveland, by season's end, America, is viewed as the best tight end of the National Football League. That kid can flat out ball a hell of a rookie campaign. 58 catches, 713 yards, 6 touchdowns, and oh, just a measly 12 yards per reception. I love everything about the Bears. Caleb Williams is rocking this like mustache. Let him do his thing. I'm all for it. He's also not painting his nails anymore either. So it feels like he's growing up, maturing a little bit. We'll see how that helps him on the football field. Year two of Ben Johnson in Chicago. I'm loving the Bears. They come in at number six. And Nell's Super Six Pack, my top six teams in the NFL as we get geared up for opening kickoff tonight between the Patriots and the Seahawks. Number five, the Buffalo Bills, baby. You want to talk about a team that's got a lot of pressure on them? If Joe Brady can't figure it out with Buffalo, who knows how long he is in the saddle here? I expect Buffalo to play well. When you're under an immense amount of pressure, when everybody's looking at you and asking, hey, what's up? I think sometimes it brings the best out of you. There should be a sense of urgency in that Bills room, in that Bills facility, rather, that elevates the play of everyone and causes them, you know, to get the absolute best out of everyone. I expect Josh Allen to play well. They will win the AFC East. Give me the Bills in number five in Nell's Super Six Pack. Number four in Nell's Super Six Pack. Top six teams in the NFL as we get geared up for opening kickoff tonight. Number four, the Houston Texans. Yeah, I know how I feel about them. They were my Super Bowl pick last year. I don't have them making the Super Bowl this time around. I do have C.J. Stroud bouncing back, though, in a major way. I think he plays well for the same reason I just mentioned for Buffalo. There's pressure on C.J. Stroud. He wants to be one of the highest-paid quarterbacks in the National Football League. How does he do that? Playing well this year for the Houston Texans. If he can accomplish that, Houston will have a lot of success this year throughout the 2026 NFL season. They come in at number four. Number three, Patrick Mahomes and the Kansas City Chiefs. Why am I so high on Kansas City? I think we get the best version of Pat Mahomes that we've ever seen. And then the youngsters on defense, I expect them to play well. R. Mason Thomas by way of Oklahoma. Peter Woods by way of Clemson. I just think that they're going to be able to get after it when it comes to that Kansas City pass rush. It was an issue for them last year, and then the year that they made the postseason and the Super Bowl. I don't think it's going to be an issue for them this year. I

0: think that pass rush gets off during the 2026 season. Number two, and now Super Six Pack, top six teams in the NFL, the Baltimore Ravens, the team that I have winning the Super Bowl. I have them starting as the second best team, just out of respect for the Los Angeles Rams. They come in at number one. I expect a big year out of Lamar Action Jackson. I believe he will win the NFL MVP. There's a reason I've got the Ravens going all the way to the Super Bowl. That's Nell's Super Six Pack. The three teams knocking on the door: Denver, Dallas, Cincinnati, number six in Nell's Super Six Pack. The Bears, number five, the Bills, number four, the Texans, number three, the Chiefs, number two, the Ravens, number one, the Los Angeles Rams. That is Nell's Super Six Pack, week one edition. You'll get a fresh installment of Nell's Super Six Pack every Tuesday here on Westwood One Sports Night. It is game day across America, as we're officially on Wednesday. Is it Wednesday everywhere? No, it's not Wednesday in LA yet. Darn it, Los Angeles. Behind the times. It is game day, though, on the East Coast. Patriots, Seahawks, locking horns, a rematch of this past year's Super Bowl. I will give you a full-scale preview of Patriots and Seahawks coming up in about a half hour here on Westwood One Sports. Now, we're getting ready to enter the final hour of power here on the program. It means we're getting closer and closer to kickoff, baby. 8 p.m. Eastern time tonight. Seahawks, Patriots, will preview that for you coming up in about a half hour. It is predictions week here on Westwood One Sports Night. I will rehash my NFC and AFC predictions in the final hour of the program. I'll also give you my award predictions for the 2026 NFL season as well, as we enter the final hour of power here on Westwood One Sports Night. Buckle up, a lot more to get to in the final hour of power, including what we led the show off with. One team in the NFC had plenty of distractions going into the regular season. They eliminated one tonight. We'll let you know how next.
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0: 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Here's Linnell Willingham.
1: Oh, yeah! Final hour of power. It is a game day here on Westwood One Sports. Youngest in charge, Linnell Willingham, rocking out with you as we get you up to 3 a.m. Eastern time. There's some football on the docket tonight. Seahawks, Patriots, a rematch of this past year's Super Bowl. Super duper excited to check that out coming up here tonight. We're here, baby. We finally made it. It's been a long offseason filled, per usual, right, when it comes to the NFL, filled with drama, filled with storylines, filled with controversy, filled with sadness as well, man. We finally have made it, though. We're officially at the start of the National Football League season. It is predictions week here on Westwood One Sports Night. Here in this final hour of power, phone lines wide open for you to shoot your shot on the 2026 Super Bowl. If you're just now joining us here on Westwood One Sports Night, I mentioned it is predictions week. Yesterday we went through the AFC. Today we went through the NFC. And I also gave my award winners for the 2026 NFL season. 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Last night's episode is where you will find my AFC predictions. Tonight I gave my NFC predictions. Real quick, running through each conference. My division winners were as follows. Winning the AFC North, I have the Baltimore Ravens. They're my one seed within the landscape of the AFC. My two seed in the AFC is the Kansas City Chiefs. I have them winning the AFC West. The three seed in the AFC, I have the Buffalo Bills. I have them winning the AFC East. My four seed, the worst division winner in the AFC, the division winner with the worst record, rather, in the AFC, is the Houston Texans. My three wild cards within the AFC, Denver, Pittsburgh, Cincinnati. Two out of my three wild cards coming out of the AFC North. As far as how I see the AFC postseason going, two versus Ravens get the bye, so they'll play the winner of the lowest remaining seed. Or they'll play the lowest remaining seed, rather. They're the bye as the one seed. I got Cincinnati and Kansas City. From Kansas City, give me the Bengals traveling to KC, knocking out the Chiefs in the wild card round. The 3-6 matchup, Buffalo playing host to Pittsburgh. Give me the Steelers going on the road, knocking off the Buffalo Bills. The 4-5 matchup, Denver in Houston from Texas. Give me the Houston Texans. We now got a Ravens-Bengals divisional round matchup, a Steelers-Texans divisional round matchup. Texans hosting the Steelers, Ravens hosting the Bengals. Give me the Texans, give me the Ravens. Ravens-Texans AFC Championship, give me Baltimore punching their ticket to SoFi on Valentine's Day to play in the Super Bowl. The NFC playoff field, I have the Rams as the one seed. They'll get the bye. Tampa is my two seed. They win the NFC South. Chicago as my three seed. They win the NFC North. Here's the big shocker. Washington as my four seed. They win the NFC East. My three wild cards, San Francisco, Dallas, Minnesota.

the LA Rams rather, get the first round bye. The 2-7 matchup. Minnesota on the road at Tampa Bay. Give me the Vikings to upset Tampa in the 2-7 matchup. The 3-6 matchup. Chicago playing host to the Dallas Cowboys. Give me Dallas going on the road, knocking off the Bears. The 4-5 matchup. Washington in San Francisco. Give me the Commanders. The Commanders and the Texans, the only home teams I have winning during wild card weekend coming up in 2026. That sets us up for the divisional round. Rams and Vikings, Cowboys and Commanders. Give me Dallas over Washington in the divisional round of the postseason. I think it's a hotly contested contest. Both of those teams, to me, very similar. Rams and Vikings from SoFi, LA, with the opportunity to host the Super Bowl this year. Everyone's got them making it to the Super Bowl. Everybody but me. Give me the Minnesota Vikings knocking off the Rams in the divisional round of the postseason, setting up for a Cowboys and Vikings NFC title game from Dallas, a 6-7 matchup in the conference championship. Give me the Vikings blitzing the hell out of Dak Prescott and the Cowboys. Kevin O'Connell and Kyler Murray get Minnesota to the Super Bowl. I have a Ravens-Vikings Super Bowl. Give me Baltimore. That's me shooting my shot here on Westwood One Sports Night. It is predictions week. You can tweet at me at NELL_BTP with your Super Bowl prediction. I've got Vikings and Ravens locking horns on Valentine's Day from SoFi. One of the division winners that I gave you relieved themselves of a lot of stress and really removed a massive distraction from within their organization. Baker Mayfield putting pen to paper on a 3-year, $165 million extension with the Tampa Bay Buccaneers. $55 million AAV. That has him as the third highest AAV in the National Football League. Pat Mahomes making $63 million annually. Dak Prescott, $60 million annually. And then you've got Matt Stafford, Baker Mayfield, Jordan Love, Trevor Lawrence, Joe Burrow, and Josh Allen all tied at $55 million annually. What does this move mean for the Tampa Bay Buccaneers? For me, on first blush, when I saw the deal, I said, you know what? If I'm a Bucs fan, massive sigh of relief. It should give you more confidence in terms of what Tampa can be during the regular season. Right? You never want to have distractions surrounding your organization, right? This was the type of distraction, though, that I thought was going to have a negative impact if they didn't get a deal done. Now that they do have a deal done, right? I expect Baker, and put yourselves in Baker's position for a second. I don't care what you do for a living. There's a lot of you are out there listening on your way into work. I don't care what you do for a living. I don't care whether you're a janitor. I don't care whether you're an insurance salesman. I don't care whether you're a grocery store clerk. Anytime you get a promotion, anytime you get a bonus from your employer, it makes you feel good, guys. We're all humans at the end of the day. I get a bonus here from our friends at Westwood One Sports. I'm be feeling damn good the next day. Baker just got a bonus. Baker just got an extension. That was Tampa doing two things, guys. One, that was Tampa showing Baker, hey, Slim, we love you, brother. We appreciate everything you've done for us. We appreciate you steadying us as a franchise since your arrival. The other thing that it signals is that this Bucs organization, and I think this is the most important part, this Bucs organization is in lockstep right now in terms of how they plan on moving forward. Head coach, quarterback, general manager, ownership, all in alignment, all on the same page. A lot of people looking at this year for Tampa as sort of a last dance as a result of the Baker Mayfield contract conundrum. Now that he is officially signed, there are no distractions for this group. Now that he's officially signed, if you're Tampa, do you start to feel a little bit better about yourself? You should. You should feel like, hey, if he's healthy down the stretch, and let's think about the problems

0: that plagued Tampa last year down the stretch. They started off really, really well. I don't know if America remembers that, but the 2025 Tampa Bay Bucks got off to an electric start, and then they got battered by the injury bug. Baker Mayfield ends up getting hurt. They end up having injuries on the defensive side of the football. The Bucks started off 6-2. They finished 8-9, guys. And during that 6-2 start, wins against Seattle, San Francisco, Houston. So they're a formidable group, man. They could ball. Down the stretch, that defense was god-awful, and Baker Mayfield wasn't healthy. Here's the other benefit, if you're a Bucks fan, of Baker Mayfield taking this extension. Say what you want. Him attempting to battle and play through injury last year, it ultimately hurt Tampa as a team. It just did. He was not the same version of himself. Why do you play through injury if you're Baker Mayfield, right? Well, one, you're tough as hell. You're short king. You're Baker, right? It's your reputation. It's your personality. The other piece is this. When you've got uncertainty when it comes to your contract situation, maybe you're more likely to gut through an injury because you want to get paid on the back end. You realize at season's end, hey, we're going to the negotiating table and I want the bag. Now that Baker's got the bag, now that Baker's received the extension, is he more likely to be honest and smart? Is, I guess, the right word to use. Is he more likely to be smart when it comes to his health and his availability on a week in, week out basis? I believe he should be because of the security that he gets from the contract. Now, I could be totally wrong on that. And maybe it means, you know, maybe it means absolutely nothing to him. I think it's got to mean something. I think it's got to mean something if you're Baker Mayfield. As far as whether or not he's deserving of this deal, that's the thing to me that's a fascinating conversation to have. You look at his peers in terms of AAV, Dak, Matthew Stafford, Jordan Love, Trevor Lawrence, Burrow, Josh Allen. Every NFL analyst that you ask would say that Baker is the worst of that group. What does Baker Mayfield have to do in 2026 for Bucks fans, for the Bucks organization, to feel justified in their decision to pay him? They released a nice statement, and I'll retweet the statement out on my X account. Same handle on every social media platform, at @NELL_BTP. It's the largest contract ever given out by the Tampa Bay Bucks as an organization. When I read that, I said, hot damn. They love them some Baker. They should. Question is, will he live up to the contract? How does he live up to the contract? You can't be one and done in the postseason. And that's what I have happening to Tampa, by the way, one and done in the playoffs. That can't happen to you. Not a winning cocktail in terms of you being there past this contract if you're Baker. They got Jalon Daniels as their backup, the undrafted free agent out of the University of Kansas. Fingers crossed, if you're a Bucks fan, he can learn from Baker and eventually take over that starting job down the line. We had big-time quarterback news to start the show. Baker putting pen to paper on an extension. Plus, we got an update on the most highly talked about injury in all of the NFL this offseason. Pat Mahomes, 9 months removed from his ACL tear. Will he play in the season opener on Monday Night Football against the Denver Broncos? We heard from Big Red Andy Reid on that decision.
1: As far as our roster goes, pretty good chance that Patrick will go ahead and start unless something were to come up here in the next couple days. But most likely he'll be the guy that's out there.
0: Pat Mahomes getting the start for Kansas City. I think it's a good decision. I'm impressed. First and foremost, I want to give Pat Mahomes credit for having the ability to rehab the way that he did, as diligently as he did, to prepare himself for the season opener. I tell you all the time, man. I told my

0: ACL on senior night in high school. And that rehab ended up tearing it two more times throughout my college career. That rehab, that ACL rehab, still to this day, I would consider it the most physically and mentally taxing thing that I have ever been through in my athletic life. Maybe in my personal life, period, man. Relearning how to walk. Having the game that you love be stripped away from you for an extended period of time the way that it was. That is mentally taxing. Grueling. All the work that you have to put in to get back. I think it makes you a tougher, stronger individual on the back end of it. I expect that to be the reality for one Patrick Mahomes. I think Pat Mahomes in 2026, fresh off of the ACL tear, is going to have the best year of his professional career. That's why I got Kansas City as my two seed within the landscape of the AFC. I expect Pat Mahomes to ball. I expect Pat Mahomes to play well. Looking at his numbers over the past several seasons, last year for Pat Mahomes, 22 touchdowns and 11 picks and 14 starts. Wasn't very good. A 62.7% completion percentage. The lowest in his NFL career, guys. So it wasn't very good for Pat last year. The year prior, 26 touchdowns, 11 picks. They end up losing in the Super Bowl. Really, it hasn't been since 2022. It hasn't been since 2022 that we've gotten MVP-level Pat Mahomes. I think we get it again this year. It may not look like it from a number standpoint because I expect Kenneth Walker to be used a lot within that offense. But I expect Pat Mahomes to give us similar to those 2022 numbers where it was 41. What was the exact numbers here? 41 touchdowns to 12 interceptions. The year prior in 2021, 37 touchdowns, 13 picks. 2020, 38 touchdowns to 6 picks. This Bama's first year as a starter. That's what I'm saying. Like, when I say what I say about Pat, and I know some of y'all are rolling your eyes saying, oh, my God, Kansas City, now they're going to take a step back. Why are you so bullish on them? Didn't you see last year? Do y'all realize in this brother's first year as a starter, 5,000 yards passing, 50 touchdowns, and 12 picks. In his first year as a starter, guys, do you understand just how good, just how elite this cat is? He's now got a chip on his shoulder. He's being doubted. There's extra motivation. I expect him to play his best ball of his career. Make no mistake about it. I've got Lamar winning the MVP. If it's not Lamar, then damn it, it might be Pat Mahomes. The one issue, and there is an issue. There's always an issue, right? The one issue that I think is facing Kansas City right now is they're not bringing Pat Mahomes back under an ideal set of circumstances. Andy Reid, head coach of the Kansas City Chiefs, gave us an update on the left tackle spot going into the season opener Monday night against Denver.
1: As far as Josh Simmons goes, I know that's another question people have. We'll just see where that goes. But there's, if he's not able to go, then we'll be in with Khalil and at that spot, and we'll roll from there. So, and you know, we try to play the five best guys. So it's not, we make that decision on that.
0: The Khalil that Andy Reid is referring to is national champion Khalil Benson, by way of the University of Indiana, undrafted free agent from the Hoosiers this offseason, 6'6", 320, 24 years old, baby-faced assassin, just looking at his ESPN picture here. But here's the thing. In the decision that Andy and Brett Veach and the powers that be in Kansas City had to face, how easy of a decision was it, do you think, for them to announce Pat was going to be the starter knowing that Khalil Benson was going to be at left tackle for him? Why is it such a big deal that Khalil Benson starting at left tackle? He is an undrafted free agent, as I mentioned, rookie.

0: There hasn't been an undrafted free agent rookie starter at the left tackle spot in week one since 2018, guys, against a Denver pass rush that was historically good a year ago. Pat Mahomes in his first game back is going to have his blind side protected by an undrafted free agent. I say it all the time. If you're scared, go to church. I know several First Baptists that'll welcome you with open arms. If you're Kansas City, you can't move under the premise that, oh, maybe Pat Mahomes is going to ultimately get hurt. You cannot move with thought premise. If you do, well, then maybe bad things will end up happening to you. Or I think Kansas City will ultimately play well in the season opener, and Pat Mahomes will have the best year of his NFL career. I've got a hell of an accent. I genuinely do. Voiceover artists out there, voiceover companies out there, hit your boy up. 310-840-4910 is the number. Pat Mahomes is back for Kansas City. He'll get the start on Monday night against Denver. We kick off the NFL regular season tonight with the Seahawks and the Patriots. News out of Foxborough last night to wrap up the show. Christian Gonzalez putting pen to paper on an extension with New England, making him the highest paid corner in the history of the National Football League. Speaking of the Patriots, they're in action, kicking off their season tonight against the Seattle Seahawks. We'll give you a full-scale preview of Patriots and Seahawks next here on Westwood One Sports Night.
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0: It's NFL Kickoff, presented by YouTube TV on Westwood One Sports. Here's Linnell Willingham.
1: Yes, sir. About a half hour left to go. We'll be handing things over to the Drake Toll Show. He'll get you ready for NFL Kickoff tonight between the Seahawks and the Patriots. I'm excited for it, man. A rematch of the Super Bowl. Tail of the tape here. Pretty interesting for both of these teams. We'll start with the defending champs in some of their big changes. Out goes Clint Kubiak. Excuse me, who was the former offensive coordinator of the Seattle Seahawks. He was there last year as they made it all the way to the Super Bowl. His job that he did with that group was so good that he got promoted and got the head coaching job in Vegas with the Raiders. Insert Brian Flory as the Seahawks offensive coordinator. And, you know, I think it's going to be fascinating to see what differences there are. Before coming to Seattle, he was in San Francisco with the Niners, so he's very familiar with that Shanahan style of offense. The play calling approach is what I'm most interested in here when it comes to Coach Flurry. Are they going to have the balance that they need to have success? That was one of the things that really stood out last year about the Seattle Seahawks is their, first of all, Clint Kubiak's patience, I think, needs to be talked about and, you know, really rewarded. As an offensive coordinator, they were not good down in, down out when it came to running the football last year, but the attempts were still amongst the highest in the NFL because that's who they wanted to be. They understood who they were, you know, from an identity standpoint. But in terms of the overall team success when running the football a year ago, it's not like Seattle was great, you know, ultimately as a team. They were what? Tied for third in the NFL in terms of rushing attempts on the season, in terms of

you know, rushing yards on the season. They finished outside of the top 12. So they've got to be more efficient as a ground attack coming up here in 2026. If they are, it'll allow Sam Darnold to have another good year. I don't see that happening, though. Jadarian Price, to me, the X factor for Seattle. They let Kenneth Walker go to Kansas City. You select Jadarian Price out of Notre Dame with the last pick of the first round. All the reports coming out of Seattle camp is that he is going to be the bell cow, not only in the run game, but in the pass game as well. So I expect him to get touches early and often. On the flip side for New England in terms of how they match up with Seattle, if you go back to the Super Bowl and the issues that New England had, what was it? They couldn't stop the run in the Super Bowl. Kenneth Walker went insane. So if you're New England, what's the number one thing you're focusing on tonight? How in the heck do we keep Jadarian Price bottled up? That's going to be the difference here. If you're New England, that's what will determine success or failure. How do you keep Jadarian Price bottled up in the Super Bowl for Kenneth Walker? 27 carries, 135 yards, 5 yards a pop en route to being the Super Bowl MVP. He added 2 receptions in there as well. If you're New England, you got to stop the run. And if you can't, this game is going to get ugly. Just like it did in the Super Bowl. New England was shut out for 3 quarters in that Super Bowl. As we flip over to the offensive side and preview New England's offense. Now, you insert A.J. Brown. You insert Romeo Dobbs. And the pass-catching unit for New England, much more formidable. Like, it should be really considered a strength. A.J. Brown, Romeo Dobbs, Pop Douglas, Kyle Williams, Matt Hollins. It's a really good group. They re-signed Hunter Henry to an extension this offseason. I know they're pretty high on him. The only thing that I am concerned about, and I guess we do have an official ruling on this, one thing that New England's got going against them, Trevion Henderson, their second year back, officially ruled out for tonight's contest against Seattle. So they're not going to have the most explosive player on their offense. Talk about Trevion Henderson. He had a spectacular rookie season, all things considered. Tick under 1,000 yards, 9 touchdowns, 7th in the NFL in terms of yards per attempt. He is huge in terms of what they want to do offensively, helping them create some chunk plays, some explosives. That offense has got to get going. Ramondre Stevenson's got to get going. They've got to, most importantly, though, make lanes and create holes up front with this offensive line of New England. Going back to the Super Bowl once more, and I don't want to make it seem like, you know, the Super Bowl is the end-all be-all and this game is going to be a carbon copy, but in the Super Bowl, their big issue was the traditional run game could not get going. The leading rusher for New England in the Super Bowl was Drake May. 5 carries, 37 yards. As a team, 18 carries, 79 yards. Good yardage per attempt, but they could not consistently run the football. They've got to get Ramondre Stevenson in this run game established here coming up tonight, or else they're going to have real issues. They are. The matchup on the perimeter with Devon Witherspoon and A.J. Brown, super fascinating. Curious to see how they're able to win that matchup. On defense for the Patriots, I talked about their need to stop the run and how that's going to be super-duper important. I also question their pass rush. They lost Ke'Lavon Chaisson to the Washington Commanders, who was arguably their best pass rusher last year. Gabe Yakis is the rookie that they're really, really depending on to come in and, you know, play a pretty big role for them in terms of getting after the quarterback. I don't know how confident I am in Gabe Yakis. Pretty underwhelming training camp in preseason, according to all accounts. We'll see, man. We'll see. As far as how I think the game, you know, ultimately plays out here, give me – this is tough here –

I'm gonna go with Seattle tonight. Give me the Seahawks in this game tonight. For one reason, I don't believe that New England is going to be able to hold up defensively tonight. I think it's going to be a similar story to what we saw in the Super Bowl. I expect the healthy offensive line of Seattle to create holes in the run game and allow Jadarian Price to have a pretty big coming out party in his rookie debut for the Seattle Seahawks. I'm excited for it, though, man. NFL regular season kicks off tonight. Our friends at the DraftKings Sportsbook have the Seahawks as 3-point favorites. I'm going to give you a little parlay on the way out here to give you something to throw some cash on here. As far as the parlays work, you all will find this out about me as we roll throughout the regular season. I am the parlay king. I will change my life for the better this year off of hitting a massive NFL parlay, and if I don't, well, then better luck next year. As far as the parlay is concerned, give me the Seahawks on the spread at -3. Give me the Seahawks on the spread at -3. I think they win this game on a walk-off field goal. I do think the game is close. I do think the game is competitive. Give me the Seahawks -3. And then as far as player props go, that's the one piece of this that is very interesting. Sam Darnold, to me, is someone that I don't trust, someone that I don't have a whole lot of confidence in. As far as his pass-catching weapons, though, A.J. Barner at tight end, Jaxon Smith-Njigba, receiver, Cooper Kupp, Rashid Shaheed, all those guys are great. The prop that I'm most confident in, though, is Jadarian Price going over 50 yards rushing. Really, if you're feeling froggy, I would be confident enough to put him as maybe a 70, 80-yard performer in his debut. I expect him to get a lion's share of the work. And if that is the case, I expect him to really do some good things with the opportunities. Our pals at the DraftKings Sportsbook have his rushing total set at, well, let me see if I'm properly reading this right. His rushing total set at -111. 54 yards is what his number is set at. I think he goes over that. I think he gets at least 70 yards tonight. Massive value there at +202 if you choose to do that. Remember the story of the Super Bowl. The Seattle ran all over him. George Helani in his usage in this game may be the thing that kind of makes Jadarian Price not get as many touches. But I think they let the rookie loose tonight. Let this kid go out and ball. He had a really good training camp. Rave reviews about him coming out of camp. I expect him to get a big opportunity tonight to go out and play well. Another prop that I am a fan of as well tonight is the passing yards for Drake May. 240 plus yards passing for him is set at +105. I'm not willing to go that far because there's good value with him at 220 plus yards. Give me Drake May at 220 plus yards at -156. I think that is a lock. They're going to have to throw the ball because I expect them to fall behind in this football game. I also expect them to be one-dimensional, similarly to how they were in the Super Bowl. So if you're looking for a little parlay to throw down here, give me the Seahawks at -3, at -118. Love them covering that spread. Give me Drake May to go over 220-plus yards passing at -156. Give me Jadarian Price going over 70 yards at +202. Splash

0: little cash on that, you win some money, man. $10 is all it takes. We're finally here, though, baby. I can't believe we have made it to the start of the NFL regular season. Seahawks, Patriots, I'm officially shooting my shot, taking Seattle. While we have the opportunity here, do we want to go around the room and hear from the other voices on this program? We'll start with our resident Major League Baseball insider, Oliver Popular. Oliver, I know Sunday is going to suck for you because your team's not going to be that good this year. Shoot your shot, though, for what happens later on tonight in the regular season opener. Seahawks, Patriots, a rematch of the Super Bowl. Who do you like and why?
1: I'm going to go Seattle. I think you're incredibly undervaluing how good they are. I think they're going to be really good again. I think a lot of points. I think shootout.
0: You think a shootout? Well, what do our friends at DraftKings think in terms of a shootout? It's the total set at 44.5. So you're saying take the over on that.
1: Yeah.
0: I can see that happening as well. I don't know. I think New England's going to struggle, man. That offensive line in the Super Bowl really struggled. Will Campbell was hurt, according to all accounts. No Boye Mafe this time around for Seattle. So we'll ultimately see what happens, man. I'm excited for it, though. Denton, what do you got? Do you think Seattle or New England comes home victorious tonight?
2: I'm taking New England. I know it's a tough defense. I know Drake May didn't play a lot of tough defenses last year, but I think Drake May performs really well. Life is a lot easier when you got a big receiver like A.J. Brown out there, so I'm going to take the Patriots. Plus, it'll get the monkey off the back of Mike Vrabel, and he can stop talking about Diana Rossini.
0: Yeah, Vrabes is hoping that things go that smoothly. Do you all expect it to happen? I've kind of been hitting at it since the news first broke of those two being caught up with one another. Talking about Mike Vrabel and Diana Rossini. I feel like we're going to get some sort of bombshell tonight, man. I feel like some sort of major story is going to drop ahead of kickoff. Maybe it drops during the afternoon and it takes the conversation away from the actual game all day long. It's going to be interesting, man.
2: I mean, it makes too much sense. We know she wants to get back in. There's one company that seems like the shoe-in to land her. I can't imagine something isn't coming down soon.
0: Yeah, there was a story that came out last week that kind of someone spoke to her off the record, and you know, she expressed to that person her desire to get back into the business. And by the way, she should have a spot back in the business. Say what you want about, you know, her journalistic practices, but she's one of the best reporters, one of the best NFL insiders in the business. America just didn't like the way that she went about her business. As I've said all offseason long, get it how you live, Diana Rossini. I don't see any difference in Diana Rossini's relationship with Mike Vrabel than Peter Schrager's relationship with Kyle Shanahan and Sean McVay. It's the same damn thing. It's the same damn thing. That's going to do it for the serious part of the show. I got the Seahawks tonight. Take them on the spread, -3. It should be a fascinating game, though, guys. I'm super-duper excited for it. We'll have wall-to-wall coverage for you later on tonight on Westwood One Sports Night. As far as this show is concerned, we wrap it up the same way each and every night. Our guy Denton Day puts the show to bed. Denton, what do you got for us here on the start of NFL season to put us to bed?
2: Well, we're staying with the serious note. We're on the verge of a major upset potentially in New York. I'll share it with you as we close up the show next.
3: 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Starting off with a bang. Patriots, Seahawks, a rematch of last year's Super Bowl. 8 Eastern, tomorrow. Westwood One Sports.
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0: 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Here's Linnell Willingham.
1: Good morning to you. It is game day. Across the National Football League, Seahawks and Patriots locking horns to kick off the NFL season. We'll keep you up to speed all day long here on Westwood One Sports. Make sure you keep it locked right here for wall-to-wall coverage of the opening game of the NFL season tonight. Our guy, Denton Day, going to put the show to bed for us the way that he does each and every night. Denton, what you got?

0: Not a lot of that going on, but I am locked into this tennis match. And that's very rare for me to say at 2:50 in the morning.
1: Yeah, but is this tennis on right now?
0: There is tennis on right now, the U.S. Open in New York. You had Ben Shelton and Carlos Alcaraz duking it out. Alcaraz ranked second in the world. Ben Shelton ranked eighth in the world. And in the final set, Ben Shelton is up, which, look, Linnell, like, I'm not the biggest tennis guy in the world. Yeah. I'll watch the big events. You ain't going to catch me watching small events in the world of tennis. It's just not going to happen. But Carlos Alcaraz in the fifth set doesn't really lose. That's like his whole thing. He's really, if you're getting to the fifth set, you're toast. And the fact that Shelton is fighting back right now and leading Alcaraz is incredibly impressive. And it's going to keep me awake after our show is over. Usually I like to go right the hell to bed after this. It's late. It's like 3 a.m. on the East Coast. I like my sleep.
1: Yeah, I'm about to say, the fact that they playing, this is in New York? Is AJ DeBonta out there? I know he was out there with Lisa Leslie. I'm stunned that this is in New York and that, like, people are out right now. That's probably lit, though, being at a late, early morning tennis match.
0: Well, I mean, I can't imagine anywhere else I'd rather be if I was awake at nearly 3 a.m. It started after 11, which...
1: Is there a weather delay or something? What's up? Why the late start?
0: No, it's just the late, like, scheduling is... is odd. Yeah, I mean, it's a different beast out there. I mean, the U.S. Open's obviously a huge deal, but, you know, some of these matches will go, like, 5 hours in certain instances.
1: Was it to avoid the heat? Did they start late because of the heat, or was it, did that have anything to do with it?
0: We're really pushing the boundaries of my tennis knowledge here.
1: Yeah.
0: I'm just throwing this on because I'm like, let me watch this. It's on. Nothing else is. And I like watching Carlos Alcaraz, and I become a Ben Shelton fan because I'm a fan of his girlfriend, who is Trinity Rodman, a.k.a. the leader of the Washington Spirit. Diehard fan right here. That's me. Yeah.
1: You, never mind.
0: What do you mean, never
1: there's,
0: mind?
1: There's video right now going viral of a new Ice Spice tattoo. I don't know if you're familiar with the new Ice Spice tattoo.
0: No, I actually do know. I am very upset that I know what the Ice Spice tattoo is.
1: Well, I'll be honest, pal. It's a lot of adjectives I'd use to describe my feelings after becoming privy to the Ice Spice tattoo. Upset. Definitely not one of them. yeah, it's now started this

0: trend called For the Love of the Game, where women are just on social media, how do I put this in a appropriate way, getting cheeky. It's the way that I would describe it. So, shout out to Ice Spice. No longer with Sauce Gardner, by the way, for anyone that was keeping count at home. That relationship no longer.
1: Have you slid into the DMs yet?
0: Have I slid into the DMs
1: yet? Yeah, you. You're the youngest in charge.
0: I mean, come on. Well, according to
1: Yeah, big man Emily, in charge. Yeah, I'm according the to Emily in San man. Diego. Send her that video.
0: I will DM this video to Ice Spice expeditiously. And I'm now seeing Trinity Rodman in this, like, orange hat.
1: Beret.
0: She looks like she was born in, like, 1993. And that was a compliment. Appreciate you guys. Oliver Popular, Denton Day, your calls. Awesome, baby. NFL season is here. Patriots and Seahawks tonight. Drake, what up, baby?
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0: kicking it with you as we get you up to 3 a.m. Eastern Time. NFL kickoff presented by YouTube TV. Look at the clocks, baby. If you're on the East Coast, we have made it. It is officially game day in the National Football League. Patriots, Seahawks kicking off the NFL season. I couldn't be more geeked up for it, baby. We'll have you covered all NFL season long here on Westwood One Sports, giving you 24-hour wall-to-wall coverage of the National Football League. Programming note for the weekend show that you all tune into. 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Myself, the super producer, Denton Day, getting you up to 3 a.m. Eastern time on Sunday nights as well, as we follow Sunday Night Football. And, you know, we're the first show that gets the opportunity to react to all the big-time news from that Sunday in the National Football League. Massive opportunity. We hope you all continue to rock out with us. We'll be live on this YouTube stream as well, so make sure you search us up, Westwood One Sports Night on YouTube. Like, subscribe. We're inching towards 3,000 subscribers on the YouTube, so continue to do good work. Taking your calls right now at 310-840-4910. Big time breaking news earlier this afternoon from Big Red Andy Reid out in Kansas City. He gave us an update on the injury status of the quarterback, Patrick Mahomes. Big Red had this to say about Mahomes and his status for Monday night.
1: As far as our roster goes, pretty good chance that Patrick will go ahead and start unless something were to come up here in the next couple days. But most likely he'll be the guy that's out there.
0: Pat going to get the start against Denver on Monday Night Football in their season opener, 9 months post-ACL tear. He's going to be without his starting left tackle, Josh Simmons, as they're going to start Khalil Benson at the left tackle spot, a undrafted free agent out of Indiana. First time a UDFA is starting at the left tackle spot in a season opener since 2018. So Pat Mahomes coming back, but not going to be at full strength up front along that offensive line. Knowing the details surrounding Pat Mahomes' return, knowing that they're going to be without their starting left tackle, Josh Simmons, is it worth the risk for Kansas City to throw Pat out there in the opener, or should they wait till week two? 310-840-4910. Emily, out in San Diego, batting leadoff for us here on Westwood One Sports Night. Emily, welcome in.
2: Hello, Linnell. The big guy in charge is who you should be, not the youngest in charge. You're the main man. I would say you're talking gospel.
0: Yeah, I appreciate you, Miss Emily. This is your first time calling us here, so I appreciate you for sure.
2: Calling you, yeah. you're talking gospel and you're talking my language, man. There is no doubt in my mind that Patrick Mahomes will play. He has been wanting to play, 3 months ago. But, you know, right. I think he's done everything that right by the numbers and did it to the best of his ability. And I think that that's, like you said, he feels like he's been given a new lease on life. And the only thing that, you know, is, and I don't understand why it's such a big thing, is an injury. Plenty of people have had injuries in the football, and there's not as much news as about Patrick about having news and coming back. So, like you did,
0: I think America trusts him, Miss Emily, and I know you trust him as well. I appreciate the call. I think America, as Miss Emily just put it, I think America trusts Patrick Mahomes to come back and have a bunch of success with the Kansas City Chiefs. How much success do I expect them to have? I told you that last night. It was the beginning of predictions week here on Westwood One Sports, and I gave you my official predictions for the AFC. Real quick, if you didn't

get a chance to join us last night, you can get the entirety of last night's AFC Predictions Week segment on the YouTube live stream from last night, as well as the podcast as well, wherever you download your podcast. The AFC East I have being won by the Buffalo Bills. I have the AFC West being won by the Kansas City Chiefs. I have the AFC South being won by the Houston Texans. The AFC North being won by the Baltimore Ravens. My AFC playoff field as follows. 1 seed, the Baltimore Ravens. The 2 seed, the Kansas City Chiefs. The 3 seed, the Buffalo Bills. The 4 seed, the Houston Texans. And then my 3 wild cards. I gave you the bold prediction earlier this offseason saying that, yeah, all 4 teams from the AFC North, Browns, Steelers, Ravens, Bengals, will make the postseason. I'm bluffing. I was bluffing. You got me. I threw my hands up. You caught me. 2 of my 3 wild cards, though, in the AFC do come by way of the AFC North. Give me Denver as the 5 seed. Give me Pittsburgh as the 6 seed. Give me Cincy as the 7 seed. How do I have the AFC postseason going? Some of you might ask. The 2-7 matchup, I have Cincinnati going on the road, taking down Kansas City. In the 3-6 matchup, I have Pittsburgh going on the road, taking down the Buffalo Bills. In the 4-5 matchup, I have Houston winning at home against the Denver Broncos. The division around, give me the Ravens over the Bengals. Give me the Texans over the Steelers. Ravens, Texans, AFC title game. Give me the Baltimore Ravens. I have the Ravens representing the AFC in the Super Bowl. Now let's get to the NFC. This is where things are going to get a little bit of spicy here on Westwood One Sports Night. I'm not here to kiss anyone's ass. I'm not here to make friends. I'm here to shoot my shot on the 2026 NFL season. We'll start in the NFC North. Coming in 4th place. Oliver Poppy, I love you, pal. The Green Bay Packers. It really hurt me putting the Pack in last place, but I genuinely am concerned about the defensive side of the football. I think Jordan Love, Coach LaFleur and company, will be able to overcome the loss of Josh Jacobs early on. I wonder about the pass rush minus Micah Parsons, and then the overall communication defensively now that Jeff Hafley is no longer in the fold, as he is now the head coach of the Miami Dolphins. Give me the Packers in 4th place. 3rd place, the Detroit Lions. And I've been talking about Detroit really since the season ended, man. It felt like this was kind of their last dance. Jared Goff's cap hit explodes at season's end. We'll see what Drew Petsing and company can do up front with this offensive line. Penei Sewell moving from right tackle to left tackle. They brought in Cade Mays via the Panthers. In free agency, he's going to miss the first 6 to 8 weeks of the season. It's interesting, man. They're young up front along this offensive line. The big question for me is going to be, how do they handle life without David Montgomery? He was the physical part of that running game. Jahmyr Gibbs in line to see his carries go up a bunch on defense. For the first month of the year, no Kirby Joseph, all-pro safety, and no Brian Branch. All proceed. So they're going to have to deal with some attrition. I think that hurts them in terms of the standings. In 2nd place, I have the Minnesota Vikings. I'm pretty bullish on what Kevin O'Connell and company could be. I'm curious to see how long it takes Kyler Murray to get acclimated offensively. Defensively, we know what they are. That's one of the best units in the National Football League. Not a bunch of household names, but the defensive coordinator is a household name. Brian Flores, for my money, the best defensive mind right now in the National Football League. It's a tie between him and Vic Fangio for who dials it up the best. I have them coming in 2nd place. And then in 1st place, our midday show, Black and Abdallah, stand up. This one's for you. The Chicago Bears winning the NFC North. Caleb Williams going to be in the MVP conversation all season long. My biggest question mark regarding the Chicago Bears is this. Who's rushing the passer? Will this be the year that Montez Sweat finally lives up to his $100 million contract out in Chi-Town? It is predictions week here on Westwood One Sports Night. Running through my NFC predictions, I'll give you the division winners. I'll give you my playoff field and then my Super Bowl representative. You can get in on the conversation as well. 310-840-4910 is the number. Give me your NFC and AFC predictions.
Who you got in the Super Bowl? I'll give you my

from the NFC North to the NFC South, a division that's got a little bit of home cooking here on this program. Our pal Josh Graham, the Kang and Off Kakalaki, undercover Panthers fan. I'm interested to see what he thinks about my standings in the South. In fourth place, not much of a surprise. Nolia, the New Orleans Saints, Tyler Shuck and company, come in last place. I don't know if this is going to be a last place team that finishes with like four or five wins, though. I can see the Saints being a frisky, tough out all year long, getting the 7 to 8 wins on the year. They come in last place. In third place, the Atlanta Falcons. And Atlanta is going to be one of my favorite teams to follow this year. Tua Tagovailoa's career is on the line. Whether we want to admit it or not, if Tua is able to play well, we may not see Michael Penix again in Atlanta. If he doesn't play well, we may not see Tua get the opportunity to be a starter again in the National Football League. I like what they have. The supporting cast on offense is really good. My question for them is the same question that I had, you know, for the Chicago Bears. Who's rushing the passer for the Atlanta Falcons? James Pierce suspended for the early portion of the season. They lost Jaylon Walker to an ACL tear. I have question marks about how Atlanta gets after the passer. I like what they have in the secondary. Outside of that, though, I am not sure. Falcons come in third. Here's where it gets interesting. Second place in the NFC South. Give me the Carolina Panthers. And it's going to be a really tight race. It is. I can see second place in this division being a 9-8 team. Carolina comes in second. I love what they have defensively. Adding Devin Lloyd. Jalen Phillips going to be harassing opposing QBs. Him and Derrick Brown getting after quarterbacks. I'm going to love it. The only question that I have about Carolina, one, the health of the tackle spot. And then two, is Bryce Young going to be able to take another step? Can Dave Canales get even more out of Mighty Mouse Bryce Young? They come in second, meaning in first place, it is none other than the team we opened up the show with, Baker Mayfield. If you're just now joining us here on Westwood One Sports Night, he is pizzayed after telling the Bucks, hey, I'm not negotiating a deal after camp starts. He signed earlier this afternoon, 3 years, $165 million, $55 million AAV, puts him in the top five in the National Football League. I like Tampa a lot, as I said to start the show. The X factor for them this year is that bad man that refuses to get his shape up. Reuben Bain is going to be killing people off of the edge during the regular season. I expect him to have a monster year. Him, Kalijah Kancey, Yaya Diaby, Vita Vea. They've got some horses up front out in Tampa. My biggest question for them is actually not on offense. People are going to say, why did they replace Mike Evans? Chris Godwin comes back healthy. Emeka Igbuka back healthy. Jalen McMillan healthy. They've got Tess Johnson. It's a good receiver. My big question for them, their second-year corner out of Notre Dame, Benjamin Morrison. Injuries impacted the early portion of his career, his pre-draft process, all of that. He's fully healthy coming out of camp. Can he be a true number one corner in the National Football League? That is my question for the Bucs. I have them winning the NFC South. To the NFC West, we go. It is Predictions Week here on Westwood One Sports Night. You can chime in with your predictions for the NFC, 310-840-4910. You can tweet at me as well, same handle on each and every social media platform. It is at NELL_BTP. To the NFC West we go. In fourth place, the dumbest team in the National Football League. The worst organization, maybe in pro sports, the Arizona Cardinals. I believe things are going to be so ugly this year for Arizona that we're not going to be prepared for it. Now, what they do at quarterback could change my perception of them. Let's stop playing games with Jacoby Brissett and Gardner Minshew, guys. Give Carson Beck the rock. Find out what it is and what it ain't, and whether or not you should be in the quarterback market next year. You're not going anywhere with either of the two veteran options. And by the way that Carson looked in preseason, limited sample size, I would have no issue giving him an opportunity to be the starting quarterback for the Arizona Cardinals. They come in fourth. They'll be picking at the top of the draft. In third place, this is where things get interesting, y'all.

0: place. I have the reigning, defending National Football League champion, Seattle Seahawks. I got the Seahawks in third place. Here is why. I've been hitting at it all offseason. The additions, or excuse me, the subtractions that they had on defense, the losses that they had on defense. Kobe Bryant gone to Chicago. Rick Woolen gone to the Philadelphia Eagles. Boye Mafe gone to the Cincinnati Bengals. How did they pick up the pieces? DeMarcus Lawrence was able to stay healthy for them last year. Adding to that pass rush, will he be able to do it this year in what he's calling his final year in the National Football League? So I do have a couple of questions defensively, but I ultimately trust baby Belichick, Mike McDonald. It's on offense, man. I don't trust the quarterback. You can say what you want. NFL talent evaluators all offseason have him in the top 10. I don't know what the National Football League executives are smoking. Sam Darnold's not a top 10 quarterback in this sport. He led the NFL in turnovers last year, yet somehow, some way, the Seahawks punched their ticket to the Super Bowl and won the damn thing. Hell will have to freeze over for that to happen in consecutive seasons. I don't believe Sam Darnold plays good ball this year, and it's the big reason why the Seahawks come in third place. In second place is a team that got some more bad injury news. It feels like that's just the culture of their organization. Alfred Collins, former second-round pick for the 49ers by way of the University of Texas, torn patellar tendon yesterday on the practice field out in Australia. He is going to be out for the entirety of the 2026 NFL season. I've got the Niners in second place in the NFC West. It's a prove-it year for me when it comes to Brock Purdy. Last year was the first year for Brock Purdy with that new contract attached to him. He didn't play particularly well. Turnovers were an issue. The supporting cast was in and out of the lineup. He's healthy. Can he start 17 games? Can he play well? And then most importantly, can he get San Francisco not just back to the postseason, America? Can he win a couple of playoff games? Because when you're paid that much money, you got to produce. Niners come in second place for me. First place, the LA Rams. Not much, you know, explanation needed there. For LA. 310-840-4910 is the number here on Westwood One Sports Night. It is predictions week on Westwood One Sports Night. I want you to line up on the phones with your Super Bowl prediction for the 2026 season. The NFL regular season underway coming up later on tonight. Seahawks, Patriots, shoot your shot. Give me your Super Bowl prediction for the 2026 season. I'll wrap up my NFC predictions. 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
3: 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We were hot. 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
1: Yes, indeed, you heard the big voice guy. Westwood One Sports Night continues as we get you geared up for NFL kickoff presented by YouTube TV. Patriots Seahawks kicking off the 2026 NFL season a little bit later on tonight. Some breaking news into the show if you're just now joining us. Baker Mayfield putting pen to paper on a three-year, $165 million extension with the Tampa Bay Bucks. I have them winning the NFC South. We're talking all things NFC as it is predictions week here on Westwood One Sports Night. Going through my NFC predictions, if you're just joining us, we have one division left. It is the NFC East. If we're just locking in, the NFC North, I have the Bears winning it. NFC South, I have the Tampa Bay Bucks winning the division. NFC West, I have the Rams. I want you to call in with your 2026 Super Bowl prediction. 310-840-4910. 310-840-4910. You can text us as well. Hit us up in the YouTube chat as well with your Super Bowl prediction. Shoot your shot on day one of the National Football League season. Can we just thank the good Lord and the football gods as well that we get football on a Wednesday? I am here for it, ladies and gentlemen. Give me your Super Bowl predictions at 310-840-4910. Let's get to the NFC East, and then I'll give you my playoff field and then give you my Super Bowl prediction here on Westwood One Sports Night. Coming in fourth place in the NFC East should not be a surprise to anybody. I have been poo-pooing on this team all offseason long. I don't understand why everyone's so, you know, Kanye crazy over this group. The New York Giants. John Harbaugh brought in to be some sort of savior. You cannot save what is destroyed and broken. That is the New York Giants franchise. They're a losing-ass group. I don't expect that to change with Coach Harbaugh at the controls. The big question for them, what does year two of Jackson Dart look like? And is he going to prove that he's the long-term answer? I guess the best question for the Giants, and we asked this question earlier this offseason, will the New York Giants be in the market for a quarterback coming?

coming up during the 2027 offseason? That's the big question. Hopefully, fingers crossed, if you're a Giants fan, they are not, because Jackson Dart is able to lead that group into the promised land. Defensively, I love them adding Arvell Reese. I do think that side of the football will be a strength for them. They open up the season with the Dallas Cowboys. That will not go well. And it may get ugly early when it comes to the Giants. I think they're about a 5-7 win team, 7 being the absolute ceiling for them if everything goes well. I'm just not that bullish on them, man. They cut Darius Slayton. They're relying on Malachi Fields to be their wide receiver 2. And then Odell Beckham is like wide receiver 3 or 4. It's not 2018, Giants. That's not going to work for you. We'll see what the Giants ultimately look like. I'm not too bullish on them. I have them coming in last in the NFC East. Third place team in the NFC East. The Philadelphia Eagles, guys. I told you all offseason, they're the team in the NFL that I think has the widest range when it comes to success and failure. I can see the Eagles being a 7-win team. I can see the Eagles being a 12-win team, punching their ticket to the Super Bowl. As far as my official prediction goes, I have them as about a 7-8-win team in missing the postseason. Spoiler alert! Yep, I got the Eagles on the outside looking in when it comes to the playoffs. Why do they miss the playoffs, guys? The baby Birkin, the BBL, the veneers, the passenger, as I like to call them. Eagles quarterback Jalen Hurts. I think the switch to Sean Mannion's offense and him having to consistently play on time, him consistently having to throw guys open, play with anticipation, all of that, I think it's going to be too much to ask for him. And I think their offense struggles out the gate to start. Washington's not an easy unit to start with to open up the season, despite what they were last year defensively. No one knows what type of scheme the Commanders are going to run. A lot of new personnel, and Philly really doesn't have any prior tape to go off of in terms of last season. So I think their offense struggles. I do think that defense is going to be a legit top 10 unit. They may finish the year as a top 5 unit. They're that damn good. I just don't see the offense being able to hold up their end of the bargain. Coming in third place in this division is not bad, because I believe it's one of the best divisions in football. What does a third place record look like for Philly? 7-10, 8-9, something along those lines. Second place in the NFC East is a team that I've been gassing up all offseason long. A team that could be playing on Valentine's Day in SoFi. It's none other than the Dallas Cowboys, who I had winning this division before the injury news last night. Tyler Smith, broken thumb, going to have surgeries, on injured reserve. He's going to miss the first 4 to 6 weeks of the season for Dallas. When you look at the early portion of their schedule, not having him, their best offensive lineman and the best guard in all of the National Football League, not having them with their early season schedule could prove to, you know, be a hiccup. This division race, I think, is going to be very tight and something that we're monitoring all the way up until week number 17. Losing Tyler Smith at the beginning of the year, I think, is the difference that allows Washington to ultimately get a game up on the Dallas Cowboys. Give me the burgundy and gold, damn it, to win the old NFCs. Everybody's crying and complaining. Oh, no, Laramie Tunsil. Oh, Nick Allegretti at center. Let me tell you, America, you see that jersey in the background here on YouTube? I got 5 on it, damn it. And that is why I believe the Washington Commanders will win the NFC East. We have the best quarterback in the division. I'm telling you. And finally, for the first time in his illustrious career, Terry McLaurin doesn't have some sort of NFL stunt double as his wide receiver 2. He's got a legitimate all-pro in Stephon Diggs. I think David Blau pushing the buttons for this thing will make Washington a legit top 10, top 8 unit in all of the National Football League on offense and then on defense. A brother that knows really nothing but hard work. A brother that knows nothing but sacrifice. Durante Jones slept in his car, slept in the coach's office at the University of Miami. He's the one pushing the buttons for this group defensively. I think they're going to

0: the NFL in pressures. I believe they're going to blitz, blitz, blitz, and that's going to be the name of the game for that group. They're either going to give up a bunch of points and give up explosives every week, or they're going to force a bunch of turnovers. I believe the latter will happen. As a result, they win the NFC East. Now to the playoff picture. 310-840-4910, by the way, if you want to chime in with your Super Bowl prediction here on Predictions Week on Westwood One Sports Night. The NFC playoff field is as follows. The number one seed in the conference, no surprise, the Los Angeles Rams. I believe their regular season, as long as they're able to stay healthy, should be relatively easy. The two seed in the NFC is the new highly paid Baker Mayfield. I got the Bucs coming in second in the NFC playoff field. They will win the NFC South. In third place, I have the Chicago Bears as the three seed. And then in fourth place, the four seed, the division winner with the worst record will be the Washington Commanders. My three wild cards, San Francisco, Dallas, Minnesota. Now for the playoff field, because things are going to get spicy here momentarily. The one seed's got a bye, so L.A. is going to be waiting the winner of the lowest seed, right? Tampa Bay, Minnesota to start the postseason. Give me the Vikings going to Tampa, knocking off Baker Mayfield and company. They blitz the hell out of them, and they have no answers for it. The 3-6 matchup, Chicago hosting Dallas. Give me the Cowboys going to Soldier Field to knock off Caleb Williams and the Bears. Then we have our 4-5 matchup, Washington hosting San Francisco. Maybe Brandon Ayuk shows up. Give me the Commanders advancing to the divisional round of the playoffs. In the divisional round, we got Rams and Vikings, Cowboys and Commanders. Give me the Cowboys over the Commanders in the divisional round. Give me the Vikings over the Rams in the divisional round. Cowboys-Vikings NFC title game from Dallas. From Dallas, America. Give me the Vikings. Punching their ticket to the Super Bowl. If you've been paying attention, America, my Super Bowl got a whole lot of purple flavor to it. Ravens-Vikings on Valentine's Day. From SoFi, what do you think, America? 310-840-4910 is the number. Give me your Super Bowl prediction for the 2026 season. I love Predictions Week. We get to put it in wax. I'm shooting my shot officially here on a Ravens and Vikings Super Bowl. We have the NFC prediction graphic up on the screen right now. Anything that catches your attention, Super Producer Denton Day?
1: I can't believe the Vikings going that far. Super Bowl?
0: Yeah.
1: I mean, Kyler, like Kyler. The short stuff, the short king.
0: The best quarterback Kevin O'Connell's ever worked with in his pro career, or in his coaching career, I would say. If he got Sam Darnold to play that well, what do you think he's going to get out of Kyler Murray is what I keep asking. 310-840-4910 is the number here on Westwood One Sports Night. Give me your Super Bowl prediction for the 2026 NFL season. I've got Ravens and Vikings locking horns in SoFi on Valentine's Day. 310-840-4910, number on the talking text line. You can hit me up on YouTube as well, get in the chat. Just search Westwood One Sports Night. You can get at me on socials as well at NELL underscore BTP. I've given you my AFC playoff field, my NFC playoff field, and I've got my official Super Bowl prediction for the 2026 season. Ravens, Vikings from SoFi out in Los Angeles on Valentine's Day. As far as the award races go, that's what Predictions Week is about, baby. I'm giving you award winners as well. Let's start off with this. The MVP of the 2026 season is going to be none other than the 8-car, Lamar Action Jackson, securing his third NFL MVP as he leads the Baltimore Ravens to the Super Bowl. I expect that group to be lights out. Declan Doyle coming over as the new offensive coordinator. I expect that to really

0: really unlock Lamar Jackson. Give you a bold prediction here as well. I told you Pat Mahomes was going to have the best year of his pro career. I think Lamar Jackson has the best year of his pro career as well. He is going to be the MVP of the 2026 season. It is predictions week here on Westwood One Sports Night. Give me your Super Bowl prediction for 2026. I just ran through the entire NFC playoff field. Last night we ran through the entire AFC playoff field. I've got the Ravens and the Vikings locking horns at the Super Bowl on Valentine's Day from SoFi. Shoot your shot. Who is your Super Bowl winner for 2026? Your Super Bowl matchup for 2026. 310-840-4910 is how you hit us up on the talking text line. My MVP is Lamar Jackson, as I just mentioned. My offensive player of the year, Jets, baby. Justin Jefferson. If the Vikings are going to the Super Bowl, you bet your ass Justin Jefferson is going to be the offensive player of the year. One of the keys for them, because we keep focusing on the passing game, right? Kyler, Justin Jefferson, baby three, Jordan Addison. They added Juwan Jennings, by the way. Don't forget that. They still got TJ Hawkinson. The key for them is going to be, can they get Jordan Mason going on offense? Can him and Aaron Jones get going as a legitimate 1-2 punch in the backfield for Minnesota? If they can have balance, talking about the Vikings, and Kyler's able to work off a play action routinely, they're going to be a very, very difficult group to stop. Some of you out there are wondering, why the hell is this kid so bullish on Minnesota? They won 9 games last year with the worst quarterback play in all of the National Football League. Not even close. So for that reason, yes, I think the Minnesota Vikings, with a real quarterback in Kyler Murray, go all the way to the Super Bowl. They will match up with the Baltimore Ravens. Justin Jefferson, my offensive player of the year. He bounces back with a real quarterback. My defensive player of the year, out La La Land, Myles Garrett. I think he goes off. Playing next to Aaron Donald is going to be just a major benefit to him. I think he plays big time and is a big part of that Rams defense. Duh. My offensive rookie of the year, more Super Bowl flavor coming your way, Jacoby Lane, a dog at the University of Southern California. I think he is the offensive rookie of the year. He is going to be the wide receiver 3 for Baltimore, maybe wide receiver 2 by season's end if he can take snaps away from Rashad Bateman. Give me Jacoby Lane as the offensive rookie of the year. The defensive rookie of the year comes from the winner of the NFC South. I think Reuben Bain is going to have a field day coming up to 2026. From being double teamed at Miami to now just having to worry about finding a barber out in Tampa, I think Reuben Bain goes crazy. Vita Vea is going to get attention. Kalijah Kansey is going to get attention. Yaya Diaby is going to get attention. I think it allows Reuben Bain to go Kanye crazy. He's my defensive rookie of the year. My comeback player of the year, a little home cooking here. Not really. Kyler Murray. Going to be my comeback player of the year. He was hurt last year, guys. Didn't play a bunch. He leads this group to the Super Bowl, talking about Minnesota. My coach of the year. I don't know if we've had a first-year coach win the Super Bowl. We had a first-year coach last year go to the Super Bowl, and Mike Vrabel. Give me Jesse Minter of the Ravens as the 2026 NFL Coach of the Year. It is predictions week here on Westwood One Sports Night. Give me your Super Bowl prediction for the 2026 season, plus any critique for any of my NFC or AFC predictions. 310-840-4910. Almost said 310-AFC. 310-840-4910 is a number on the talk and text line. Give me your Super Bowl prediction for 2026, and then critique my AFC and NFC predictions. 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
1: Yes, indeedy. Still rocking out with you as we get you up 3 a.m. Eastern time. It's a game day, baby, here on Westwood One Sports. Seahawks, Patriots, locking horns later tonight in the kickoff of the National Football League season. It is predictions week here on Westwood One Sports tonight. If you're just locking in with the program, I shot my shot. Give me the Ravens and the Minnesota Vikings locking horns in the Super Bowl coming up on Valentine's Day from SoFi. Give me Lamar Jackson as my MVP. Give me Jesse Minter as my coach of the year. And I think Lamar Jackson has the best year of his pro career. I think that Declan Doyle offense suits him well. The NFC counterpart in Minnesota. This is the best quarterback, talking about Kyler Murray, that Kevin O'Connell has gotten the opportunity to work with in the National Football League. And for that reason, a team that won 9 games last year with, without a shadow of a doubt, the worst quarterback playing football, I think they get at least league average to above league average play from Kyler Murray. That is enough to catapult them to the Super Bowl, as far as I'm concerned. Any problems with what I said? Shoot your shot on your Super Bowl prediction for the 2026 NFL season, 310-840-4910, or pick my predictions apart, whatever you want to do, baby. 310-840-4910 is how you hit us up on the talk and text line. Josh calling from out in the know ya, wanting to check in. Josh, what's up, man? Welcome into Westwood One Sports Night.
2: We're back, baby. We're back.
1: We're back. Let's go!
2: We're back, baby! No. It's exciting. It's exciting.
1: For sure.
2: I got a couple of, these are predictions. These are hot takes. You know,
1: these are hot takes. Give them to me.
2: We're not going to get boring here, okay? You ready for it?
1: I'm ready for it.
2: All right. My Super Bowl is going to be Panthers versus Texans. I want to see C.J. Stroud versus Bryce Young, first and second overall picks playing each other, okay? Carolina could run through the division. Saints are going to be really bad. I'm a Saints fan. Trust me, we are going to be bad, okay? Defensive player of the year. It's going to go coinciding with the Super Bowl, Will Anderson. I mean, the guy, he's made for it, okay? Offensive player of the year. This is actually my biggest prediction. I think Jared Goff is going to break the passing record for yards in a season. He's going to break Peyton Manning's passing record. I really do. They don't have a running game. They have Gibbs, but they don't have a hardcore running game. He's going to be throwing a lot. The defense is bad. I see 5,500 yards passing.
1: Wow.
2: I see it. Look.
1: Hey.
2: It's look, as a Saints fan,

0: when you have a bad defense and a really good quarterback, it means really good yards. It means your team's down, you're doing, you know, catch up, and you're throwing a lot. It's how it is, okay? MVP. I say this because my best friend who just had his child tonight, actually. Okay. He's an Eagles fan. I'm going to go Hurts. Thank you. Jalen Hurts, MVP.
1: And then, wow. Okay.
0: I am. I could see them running through the division 6-0, and I could see them with that defense just accumulating a lot of wins and him being the reason for that and then getting the number one seed. I could see it.
1: So there we go.
0: Comeback player. Mm-hmm. Patty McBatty, baby. You know he's going to get the comeback player. Yeah. I mean, I think that's the easiest one. I mean, you know, it is what it is. I got two more. Here we go. David Bailey, rookie defensive player of the year. Mm-hmm. That dude's going to eat. That dude is going to eat. One more. Jeremiah Love. I got one stat for you. The last seven running backs drafted in the top six have acquired 1,400 yards total in their rookie season. The man is going to ease in a couple of games, and then he's going to go off. Watch it. Thank you for taking my call.
1: Well, luckily, hey, I appreciate you, man. Josh, hope to hear from you during the NFL season, baby. Go Saints. Not really. You guys suck. 310-840-4910. The number here on Westwood One Sports Night. It is predictions week. I got the Ravens and the Vikings locking horns in the Super Bowl. What say you? Marlon out of Washington. Marlon, I know you got a bone to pick with me, Marlon. Let me hear it, man.
2: Hello there. Yeah, I just, you know, I want some of what you got there. Are you delusional? Like, hello?
1: Am I sharing?
2: Dude, that's being totally ignored by the whole media. All we hear about is how great L.A. is and how much they've improved. And now I'm hearing this, a purple. Yeah. A purple Super Bowl.
1: Yeah.
2: Well, yeah, I used to have season tickets for 30 years, and really? I gave them up during COVID. So, love my Hawks, and we're back.
1: Do you hear why, though? Do you understand why I'm not so high on your team?
2: No.
1: It's the quarterback position for me, man. It is. I really... For Sam Darnold, for you guys to punch your ticket to the Super Bowl last year, knowing he led the NFL in turnovers, how do you feel confident about him returning as your guy?
2: Because we win with him, and he wins, and he improves. And
1: he improves?
2: With you, my fellow radio host. Okay. Or not my fellow host, but one of the hosts that I listen to occasionally. I would make a little side bet on that one.
1: On them not making the playoffs at all?
2: About the Vikings and the purple I'm talking about. Yeah.
1: Well, look, the Rams. If I'm wrong and you're right, you get to brag about it on the air. I appreciate you. We'll let you run because we're up against it. 310-840-4910 is the number. It is officially game day in the National Football League. Seahawks, Patriots, a rematch of the Super Bowl. I can't wait for it, man. We'll give you a full-scale preview of Patriots and Seahawks coming up in about an hour and 2:20 a.m. Eastern time. What we'll continue to do on the other side is this. We'll take your calls, 310-840-4910. It is predictions week here on Westwood One Sports Night. The NFL season kicks off later tonight. Shoot your shot. Who you got in the Super Bowl on Valentine's Day out in SoFi? I shot my shot already. Give me the Ravens and the Vikings, a all-purple Super Bowl for Valentine's Day. I want your Super Bowl prediction for the 2026 NFL season next at 310-840-4910. 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

0: crossed that thin line. It was 100 plus degrees. We were hot. We were on fire. We were yelling our hearts out. You could feel the intensity rising. Even in our tiredness, even in our weakness, even in our pain, we continued to push. I told myself, you can suck up the pain for another mile and a half, and you will be a Marine. Not many people believe that I could do it. I don't know where I got the energy from. I don't know where the pain went to. But all I know is that I had what it took. I am a United States Marine.
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2: 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Never let anyone tell you it's impossible. So if you have the chance to sit it out or dance, I hope you dance.
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0: 26 NFL season. If you're just now joining us, my Super Bowl prediction. Whole lot of purple flavor, America. Give me the Ravens and the Vikings locking horns on Valentine's Day from SoFi on ESPN. 310-840-4910 is the number here on Westwood One Sports. Now, we'll get to a massive update in the LSU versus SEC saga coming up momentarily. But right now, your calls, shoot your shot. Give me your Super Bowl prediction for the 2026 season. Will is in Seattle wanting to chime in. Will, what's going on, brother? Welcome into Westwood One Sports Night.
1: Hey, how's it going?
0: Going good, brother. Going good. Happy NFL season.
1: Happy NFL season. I just heard you talking about Sam Darnold earlier, and I will agree that maybe he didn't have the best track.
0: Yeah. You still there, buddy? Did we lose him? We lost him. 310-840-4910. Let's go to Sean in Virginia. What's up, Sean?
2: What's going on, youngest in charge?
0: What up, dog? How you doing, man?
2: Dog, from the DMV. Man, of course I'm passionate about my Commanders. I'm sure you understand. I said that I do look to see the Bills actually break their curse. That's what this whole thing is about, breaking curses.
0: Really? Okay.
2: Commanders,
0: we broke our curse a couple years ago.
2: Oh, no, we got to get the RFK for ours. But just out of, you know, lovey-dovey Valentine's Day, I would like to see the Commanders there. But I think the Bills are going for the AFC. And as far as if I wasn't a Commanders fan, I'd say the 49ers.
0: Wow.
2: I think Shanahan is, he's going to get his way at some point. But I have a question, man.
0: Yes, sir.
2: And you know how it is. I'm listening to you guys, B. Mitch, Grant, and everybody, and the junkies. We're all getting scared about this Philadelphia Eagle meeting. Why are we putting this defensive guy like Jalen Carter? The man spit on another player before the game
0: even
2: started.
0: Yeah, because he's a savage. No. That's exactly why we're afraid of him. He doesn't care about anything. He was willing to spit on somebody.
2: But that's what the Eagles all are. There's a bunch of – they're just terrible. The Eagles are terrible. And they're going to get their comeuppance.
0: Denton thanks you.
2: So, but my offensive rookie of the year, Antonio Williams. Mark it.
0: I'm all here for the Homer flavor. You gave me your Super Bowl matchup already. Can you give me that on the way out?
2: Yeah, the Bills and the Commanders.
0: I appreciate the call, man. I can't wait. And you all think that I'm probably delusional because I picked Washington to win the division. Oh well. What else did you expect from me? If we start off 2-0, talking about our Washington Commanders, if you all don't think that you're going to hear more delusional calls like that out of the DMV, you better check yourself. 310-840-4910. Predictions week here on Westwood One Sports Night. Give me your Super Bowl prediction for the 2026 NFL season. Jim is in Boston wanting to check in. Jim, what's up, buddy?
3: Hey, Linnell. I just want to jump on the Patriots before I give you my prediction. I love the signing of Gonzalez, and of course, Kayvon Thibodeau is going to give us that edge rusher we needed. They're going to challenge the Bills for the division. And
0: did something happen that I didn't realize? You said Kayvon Thibodeau.
3: It was a trade.
0: Wait.
3: Yeah, they got him from the Giants for a second round pick.
0: No. Hey, Jim, you sure? I hope you're not breaking news to us here.
3: It's all the news on the thing. The guy from the Giants, the defensive end, the kid.
0: You got to
3: right. It's Kayvon.
0: You might gotta corroborate that. Stop listening. This is why Westwood One Sports should be your number one source for sports information. That trade did
3: you
0: not.
3: You are my source.
0: It did not happen.
3: Okay.
0: So if I didn't say it, here's rule of thumb for the football season, Jim. If I don't say it, Jim, it's not true. How about that?
3: It's not true.
0: It ain't true.
3: I just got on with you. I'm headed to work.
0: No, I ain't mad all at right, you, brother. Look, real quick, give me your prediction, Jim.
3: So, you know, I'm going to go with the Rams from the NFC. I mean, that to me is an easy pick for everybody, right? But when it comes to the NFC, AFC, I think if Houston, if they get anything out of Shroud, they're going to be there. And I hate to say that. I'm not a Houston guy. I don't like Shroud. But if they get anything out of him, they are going to definitely be there. That defense is stacked.
0: It is, man. We'll have an update. I appreciate the call, Jim. We'll have an update on the Los Angeles Rams

0: coming up here momentarily as they get ready to make their trip to Australia. Uh-oh. Rob in the house. Rob, what's going on, buddy? Rob in Connecticut chiming in here on Predictions
1: Week. Well, now, what's going on? I am so geeked. I'm all geeked up, bro. It's game day. It's game day. I'm running through the walls, kid. Come on now. Let's go. Let's do this.
0: Rob.
1: This is it. This is 2026 we're talking about right now. Every Saturday morning, every Sunday morning, I lock into you. I lock into you every time you're on the air because I want to get geeked up on Linnell. That's how we do.
0: Anyways, listen,
1: last night you had me all geeked up. You had Buffalo number one in the East. I was like, yes, there you go, Linnell. Now you're talking. But then when you got to the Pittsburgh Steelers beating them, I was like, what? Are you crazy? No. So my prediction for this year is I'm going all heart. I know how you are with your Commanders, so I'm going all heart. It is Buffalo's time. It's our time. Their defense, Tim Leonard is going to bring that defense. That defense is going to be ferocious, which is going to allow the offense to do what they need to do when it's Josh's turn out on there. Jimbo in the backfield, we've got it going on. Buffalo. And I'm going to surprise everybody.
0: Who are you going with Dallas in the NFC? Dallas.
1: And it's going to be a three-time, three's a charm. Buffalo's going to win the Super Bowl against Dallas.
0: Well, there we go.
1: How you like it now?
0: You want to talk about curses getting broken, Rob? That would be something. I think that would be, if we could like poll every American out there, every football fan, I think a Bills-Cowboys Super Bowl, just for nostalgia purposes, Rob, would be higher on the list for America.
1: Exactly. Rob, look, Good luck to your Commanders.
0: Yes, sir. Real quick on the way out, because I value your opinion. Give me your MVP.
1: For the whole season.
0: For the whole season.
1: Ooh, that's a tough one, but Josh wins it. Josh gets MVP.
0: I could have predicted that, you homer. I appreciate you, Rob. Talk to you soon, man. 310-840-4910 is the number here on Westwood One Sports Night. It is predictions week on Westwood One Sports Night. I've got the Vikings and the Ravens locking horns in the Super Bowl in SoFi. Rams fans out there, Rams house, can we hear from you? Are you annoyed that I didn't pick you to make the Super Bowl? I have you as the one seed in the conference. I think you get upended, though, in the second round of the playoffs by the old Minnesota Vikings. Rams house. I will have an update on the LA Rams coming up here in about a half hour or so. A certain somebody did not make the trip to Australia. We'll give you the details on that. Speaking of Los Angeles, I got Daniel out in La La Land wanting to check in. Daniel, what's going on, brother? Daniel, are you locked out of your car, brother? What's up, man?
2: I'm sorry. This is Daniel. Yeah, I'm.
0: I'm not Daniel. You're Daniel.
2: I know. All right, first time caller. I want to talk about the Broncos and Sean Payton and Bo Nix.
0: Do it.
2: They're going to the Super Bowl, and everybody's sleeping on them. Bo Nix is like, I think he's on a Josh Allen trajectory. This is his year three. If you remember Josh Allen, the first year, nobody really thought he was anything inaccurate, wild. Bo Nix has transformed himself every year I've watched him play. They have a top five offensive line and a top five defensive line, and that's where you win football games.
0: Come on, baby. You're talking my language with that now, Daniel. You know I'm a trench warfare baby. Real quick, Daniel, just to push back on what you said, when it comes to the defensive line, without having Jonathan Cooper, as he's going to face a suspension early on, they were a historically good pass rush last year. I worry about their ability to get after the quarterback this time around. They lost John Franklin Myers. They also are not going to have Jonathan Cooper here. So I do think the pass rush takes a little bit of a step back.
2: That's true. It probably will. But you know what? They ranked 28th last year in slot production on offense last year. This Jalen Waddle is going to completely transform their offense, and I expect the offense

0: to take huge leaps, and Davis Webb to be amazing. They're going to start out a lot faster. They're not going to be trailing games. They're going to have leads and let them defensive boys work. Sean Payton. You cannot underestimate him giving up play calling duties to Davis Webb and saying, maybe I don't have a fastball no more.
1: You know what? I wonder how long I wonder how long that decision
0: I'm excited.
1: Ultimately lasts.
0: I'm all over 9.5 win.
1: There we go, brother. I appreciate you as always, man. 310-840-4910. That's the number here on Westwood One Sports Night. Man, what I'm realizing here is we go through predictions week and we take all of your calls and we allow everyone the opportunity to shoot their shot on their favorite squad. You know what I'm realizing? You all are delusional as hell. There's a lot of delusion out there amongst NFL fan bases. But that's what it's supposed to be, baby. I'm delusional, you know, at times, rarely, when it comes to my Washington Commanders. This is that time of year, though, where the delusion is appropriate, man. Everybody's 0-0 until tonight. Oh, it's tonight. Seahawks, Patriots, I can't wait for it. Locking horns, rematch of the Super Bowl, getting the NFL season kicked off. I want your predictions at 310-840-4910. I got the Ravens and the Vikings in the Super Bowl. Give me your 2026 NFL Super Bowl prediction here on Westwood One Sports Night. 310-840-4910. While we wait for your calls to file in, I do want to get you up to speed on the latest in the world of college football. LSU versus the SEC. We got an update in this saga today. The SEC rather, deciding to make a couple of amendments to their lawsuit against LSU. And in this amendment, the SEC rather, in the chancellor's seeking the authority to expel LSU from the SEC for adding professional players. Now, LSU today, to me, kind of waved the white flag. But it's ironic because it comes after they really flexed their muscles over the weekend. Really, Lane Kiffin flexing his muscle over the weekend. His halftime interview, his halftime hit with the great Holly Rowe of ESPN, really, in my opinion, was Lane Kiffin going gangster on the entire landscape of college football. Here is Lane Kiffin, if you haven't heard it yet, at halftime with Holly Rowe of ESPN.
2: Everyone will make adjustments. We got to play better in the second half. We can't give away something like the first turnover, man. This ball, this should be whatever, 38-0.
3: Thank you, coach. Yep. Good map.
2: Hey. Everything to say, not say. Imagine if we had pro players.
1: And Denton, I want to tag in here real quick because you brought this to my attention. It's your understanding that, yeah, you want to talk tough, you want to pop it, America loves you for a second, it's cute, but it's being used against them in the court of law, apparently.
4: I mean, the lawyers were all over this. In legal filings on Tuesday, that quote was used because he said pro players while trying to argue. LSU's been trying to argue they're not professionals, and then their coach said it. And it was a slight little joke. It was funny. Like, I laughed at it. You laughed at it. I mean, it was a funny joke, but it ain't that funny no more.
1: Yeah, I'm about to say the joke may ultimately be on LSU. By the way, and I know the reporting that came out and what I just told you all, the SEC, you know, basically asking for permission from the courts to expel LSU from the conference. We're still a long ways away from that happening. And we did get a pretty significant update in the saga today. LSU adding two more players to their roster, capping them out at 105 players, locking their roster in, meaning they can't add any more players for the rest of the season. So essentially, I view that, and correct me if I'm wrong, America, right? I view that as LSU waving the white flag, man, and they should. They should. Based off of the way that they played this weekend, man, they don't need any distractions. Like I said, I never viewed it as a distraction. I always thought this battle in court was going to be used.

0: Is this more of a rallying cry for the university? And just ask Clemson. They got their ass rallied on this past weekend. 310-840-4910 is the number here on Westwood One Sports Night. It is predictions week on Westwood One Sports Night. Shoot your shot on the 2026 NFL season. That gets underway later on this evening with the NFL kickoff presented by YouTube TV. Seahawks, Patriots, Lock and Horns, a rematch of the Super Bowl. Who do you have Lock and Horns in this year's Super Bowl? 310-840-4910. I got the Ravens and the Vikings, a all-purple Super Bowl. What say you on the talking text line? 310-840-4910. Mike is in Detroit wanting to check in. Mike, what's going on, man?
1: Hey, what's going on, brother?
0: What's going on? Appreciate you.
1: I'm
0: going
1: to tell you I'm going to have to thank you. Very excited for it. Looking forward to our Lions doing something. Looking for the Lions to go to the Super Bowl. I almost think you're joking about the Vikings thing. I'm not sure if you're serious about that or not. I mean, you can't be serious. Or you're just
0: as a Lions fan. Hold on real quick. As a Lions fan, you should have the utmost respect for Minnesota. Look at what they do to you guys.
1: Yeah, what?
0: They put Jared Goff in the blender.
1: Yeah, that's okay. We're talking about a couple regular season games here and there. At the end of the day, no one thinks Minnesota is a better team than the Lions. If you ask 100 people that, you know, that are, you know, professionals in the game, there's no way they're going to pick Minnesota better than the Lions. Lions might be the best team in the NFC. I think you guys are sleeping on them.
0: Wow.
1: We got a good chance this year, man. We got a good chance this year.
0: Can I give
1: another
0: you...
1: sleeper? Yeah.
0: Yeah, go ahead.
1: I'm sorry. Yeah. Another sleeper I got in the AFC is the Chargers. They're just getting better every year. Harbaugh is unbelievable. Probably the second or third best coach in the whole league. And, you know, they might sneak in. They might sneak in, man. I'm going to put 100 on each one of them just to, you know, for
0: fun. I'm about to say, brother, and while you're at it, look, you got the talking text line number. Let me give you my personal line, man. Apple Pay, Venmo, Cash App.
1: Yeah,
0: whatever you want to do, brother. No.
1: I swear. Another quick thing I wanted to ask is I just want to say that next time you have Mr. Positive on, I got a good feeling that guy is not from Detroit, okay? He might be from outside of Detroit. But that guy does not live in the city of Detroit. And I just want you to ask him next time, hey, Mr. Positive, do you live in Detroit? 99% of the guy says no, and he lives in the suburbs of Detroit. Just wanted to put that out there.
0: Is this the beginning? It's the beginning of the NFL season. Are we beginning a official caller beef between
1: Yeah, you know, actually, I love the guy. I ain't got no beef with him. I just, you know, from the way he talks and me listening to him, I like the guy. He's actually great. But just wanted to put it out there that the guy is not from our city. He might be outside of it, but he's not from Detroit. Ain't no way.
0: That is very savage. I appreciate the call. Happy football season to you, brother. Look forward to hearing from you. Oh, man. 310-840.
2: Man, look, if you want to criticize Mr. Positive for a bunch of different things, there's a list of things you can. Mm-hmm. I don't give a damn if he ain't from the actual city of Detroit. All of that is the suburbs of Detroit are the same to me as the city of Detroit is. I don't know nothing about there. Like, I claim from D.C., you claim from D.C. Neither of us actually live in the heart of Washington, D.C.
0: Correct. As a matter of fact, I live closer to Virginia than, well, kinda. I'm equally as close to Virginia and D.C. So there's that. 310-840-4910 is the number. Predictions week continues here on Westwood One Sports Night. Johnny in Virginia. What's going on, Johnny?
3: Hey, Linnell. Thanks for taking my call. Look, first of all, I want to give a shout-out to my Little League team. We lost today. It's the first game of the season, but we're going to bounce back, you know.
0: That's all right. Bounce back. What's the name, man? What's the name of your Little League team?
3: The Gators, dude. They hate the name. But that's
0: why do they hate the name? First of all, before you give us your prediction, why do they hate the name Gators?
3: I don't know. They just don't like the name, dude. They're 9. They're 8.
0: I'm about to say, yeah, they don't have a whole lot of logic with that thought. I get you. What you got for us, though, man? I appreciate you chiming
3: in. All right, man. First of all, I'm going to give you some crazy predictions. All right? My dream prediction would be the Commanders against the Chiefs, and we beat them. That would be, you know, creme de la creme. Season MVP, Jaden Daniels. Now, what I really think will happen, I think the Bengals will come out to AFC in reality and probably the Rams, unfortunately. They're just
0: Bengals-Rams Super Bowl.
3: Yeah, man.
0: Well, look, brother, you shot your shot. I appreciate the call. Real quick, I picked the Commanders to win the NFC East, by the way. So don't look. when they

0: Talk about me dirty on the local airwaves. Tell them I'm bringing some Commander's love to the national airwaves, brother. I appreciate it.
1: Yeah, no, I hear you, man.
0: Yes, sir. Talk to you soon, buddy. 310-840-4910 is the number here on Westwood One Sports Night. We're going to take a quick timeout when we come back in a massive update. We open up the season tonight in the NFL with Seahawks and Patriots. When we come back, a massive update on the Thursday NFL game that we get between the Rams and the 49ers. An update on Rams-Niners plus your calls next here on Westwood One Sports Night. 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

0: 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Here's Linnell Willingham.
1: Oh, Westwood One Sports tonight continues with the youngest in charge, Linnell Willingham, getting you up to 3 a.m. Eastern time. Happy game day. Happy start of the NFL season. Later on tonight, Seahawks, Patriots, a rematch of last year's Super Bowl to kick off the NFL season. We got some big-time breaking news last night as we were getting ready to wrap up Westwood One Sports Night. The Patriots inking their all-pro corner, Christian Gonzalez, to a long-term extension, making him the highest-paid cornerback in all of the National Football League. If they didn't sign him to that extension, there was real doubt about his status, his availability for tonight's season opener against Seattle. And I've said it for the past couple of weeks, the Patriots really didn't need any more distractions. And you know what I'm on the lookout for, right? Y'all know what I got my eyes peeled for, right? I'm curious to see if Diana Russini signs with Barstool today and drops a expose of some sort on either Mike Vrabel or the Patriots. I've said it all offseason that this thing was not going to go away quietly, and it hasn't gone away quietly. That's not the adjective that I would use to describe how the conversation and the dialogue has went around Vrabel and Russini, but it is the start of the NFL season, so don't be surprised if we get some sort of Diana Russini, Mike Vrabel leak today ahead of the start of the season. Predictions week here on Westwood One Sports Night. 310-840-4910 is the number. I got the Ravens and the Vikings locking horns in the Super Bowl. Lamar Jackson's my MVP. Jesse Minter's my coach of the year. I expect Kyler Murray and Kevin O'Connell to play well. This is the best quarterback that Kevin O'Connell's gotten to work with in his NFL coaching career to this point. And everyone that he's worked with has had some sort of success, except for J.J. McCarthy. So I do expect Kyler to play well. They won 9 games a season ago, America, with the worst quarterback play in the NFL. So if Kyler can give them league average to above league average quarterback play, I think that equals that group going to the Super Bowl. Just my thought. 310-840-4910 is the number. Johnny is in Atlanta. What's up, Johnny?
2: What's going on, Linnell? I got a few predictions for you. I'll make it quick. My first prediction, my Falcons win the NFC South. Second prediction, Kevin Stefanski, coach of the year. Another prediction, Tua, offensive player of the year. I'm back on the Tua boat. I'm back on the Tua boat. Y'all this took me off of it for a while. I'm back on it. And then my champions who are going to be in the ring at the last game in the ring at 12 o'clock is going to be the Denver Broncos and the L.A. Rams. Hey, but guess what? One of the predictions is going to come right. Hey, that's my take, man.
1: Whatever one of those predictions, if one of those predictions comes right, the NFL season is going to be drunk. If any of what Johnny just said comes to fruition, the NFL will be classified as drunk. I told you we got Seahawks and Patriots tonight, rematch of the Super Bowl. On Thursday night, we get 9.

0: 49ers and Rams. Breaking news on both teams here in the Westwood One Sports Night. We found out right at the start of the show that San Francisco is going to be without Alfred Collins, former second-round pick at the defensive tackle spot by way of the University of Texas. He ruptured his patella tendon yesterday out at practice, so he's going to miss the entirety of the 2026 season. That's a pretty big deal. That's a pretty big deal for a couple of different reasons. One, Alfred Collins can ball. Two, this is the second major injury that Alfred Collins has suffered in his young NFL career. He was drafted in, 2024, if I'm not mistaken? Last year, 2025. He barely played last year, if I'm not mistaken, in terms of, like, the amount of snaps that we got from him. And he's 332 pounds, so I get it if, you know, maybe his snaps were a little bit down. Maybe I was mixing him up with somebody else. We make mistakes here in real time. I could have swore that last year he suffered an injury that cost him a significant amount of time. He played in 16 games, two forced fumbles, two fumble recoveries. He is a huge part of their defensive front, though. And they get Bosa back. They were good defending the run at times a season ago, but they really struggled with their pass rush. He was supposed to be that defensive tackle lined up next to Osa Odighizuwa, and now that he's not, you got to wonder a little bit about the depth of San Francisco's interior defensive line. They've already had some serious attrition up front. Mykel Williams, their first-round pick from last year, going to start the season on PUP after he tore his ACL as a rookie. Eager to see, you know, what he can provide and what he can give to their pass rush. But the big news that I've kind of been filibustering to get to here when it comes to week one, Rams, Niners, Aaron Donald, who came out of retirement last week, he is not going to make the trip tonight, or is not going to make the trip with L.A. to Australia. And part of me is like, you lucky son of a gun. You don't get to sit on that long-ass flight that the Rams are going to have to sit on to get over to Australia. So lucky for you with that. And then you get a little bit more time to get ramped up for the regular season. I think it's a smart decision by L.A. They don't need Aaron Donald in the game against San Francisco. As far as how it changes things from, like, a game plan standpoint, if I'm Kyle Shanahan, phew, that's what I'm saying. I'm going, whoo, wiping the sweat off my brow. Thank God that that game-wrecking cyborg is not going to be available for L.A. during the opening week of the season, man. I expect him to play well when he does eventually make his debut. We're going to get you a preview of Seahawks and Patriots coming up here in about 50 minutes as we enter the final hour of power on the East Coast. It is predictions week, though, here on Westwood One Sports Night. Continuing to take your calls, 310-840-4910. Shoot your shot. Give me your Super Bowl prediction for the 2026 NFL season. Who's locking horns on Valentine's Day in SoFi? I've got the Ravens and the Vikings in the Super Bowl. What say you? Steve is in Louisville wanting to check in. Steve, welcome into Westwood One Sports Night. Happy NFL season, my friend.
1: I'm with you on the Ravens. I'm rooting for the Ravens and to beat the Seahawks in the final game.
0: So you've got Ravens and Seahawks in the Super Bowl.
1: Yes, yes.
0: Well, there we go. Real quick on the way out, an MVP prediction for you?
1: Lamar Jackson, the kid that was from Florida and played at the University of Louisville.
0: Yep. So are you naturally a Ravens fan because you don't really have anyone to root for there out in the
1: I'm a Ravens fan. I've been a Colts fan all my life, but okay. If the Colts can't get there, I'm rooting for the Ravens.
0: Well, there you go. By the way, real quick on your on the University of Louisville, hell of a performance on Sunday night. By the way,
1: I didn't watch them. I don't.

0: I didn't follow them very well, but I heard they didn't. It seemed like they didn't play as well as everybody thought they were going to play.
1: That's the opposite. Like I told the caller earlier in the show, get all of your sports info from me. I appreciate the call. Louisville didn't play well. If that's what's going on in that area of the town, or that neck of the woods, rather. Jeez Louise. 310-840-4910 is the number. Aaron Donald officially out for the season opener for the LA Rams. They take on the San Francisco 49ers out in Australia. Tonight, though, ladies and gentlemen, the NFL season officially underway. Seahawks, Patriots, a rematch of this past year's Super Bowl. Christian Gonzalez is going to play after there was some doubt about his availability. He put pen to paper on an extension with the Patriots late last night, making him the highest paid corner in the National Football League. We'll continue to take your calls throughout the rest of the program. Shoot your shot here on Westwood One Sports Night NFL Predictions Week. Who do you have representing the NFC and the AFC in the Super Bowl? I've got a Vikings and Ravens Super Bowl. We'll continue to take your calls. Plus, I'll bring you the first installment of the most highly anticipated power ranking segment in all of sports talk radio. It is a week one edition of Nell's Super Six Pack, my top six teams in the NFL as we get geared up for week one. That is next here on Westwood One Sports Night.
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1: Thank you, Mr. Big Voice Guy. This is the youngest in charge, Linnell Willingham. Kicking it with you here on Westwood One Sports tonight. Getting ready to enter the final hour of power. Coming up here momentarily, it is predictions week on Westwood One Sports. Now hit us up on the talking text line, 310-840-4910. 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So make sure if you're listening out there on the AM FM dial, you get at us and hit that subscribe button as we're on the chase for 3,000. It is predictions week on Westwood One Sports Tonight. Taking your calls at 310-840-4910. Shoot your shot. Who will represent the NFC and the AFC coming up in the 2026 Super Bowl? I've got the Ravens and the Vikings playing on Valentine's Day from SoFi. What say you? 310-840-4910. Out in San Diego, I got Mike wanting to check in. Mike, what's up, man?
2: What's up, man? Super Bowl's in SoCal, so it's going to be L.A., all L.A. Super Bowl this year. Chargers, Rams. Wow. Justin Herbert, MVP. And also, I'd like to shout out a name change for the Chargers. Let's call them the SoCal Chargers. So we feel LA included Chargers. Down here. Yeah, let's get included here in San Diego, you know?
1: Real quick, you root for the Rams or you root for the Chargers primarily?
2: I root for the Chargers.
1: You root for the Chargers. Okay, I got you.
2: Yeah.
1: Appreciate you shooting your shot, man. 310-840-4910.
3: He's saying, get those peasants out of Los Angeles. We don't want to be associated with you.
1: Yeah, I'm about to say, man. I mean, Oliver, you're our resident California. You're our resident everything. Our resident Major League Baseball insider, our resident Major League Baseball scout, our resident California insider who happens to root for the terrible Packers. What's the jersey that you see the most out there? Like, if you do see a jersey.
4: By far the Raiders.
1: Raiders? Wow. That's the coolest looking jersey. Depending on what type of Raider jersey you got. That actually just stunned the hell out of me. The Raiders. The Raiders. Well, that doesn't surprise me too much.
3: All them old people grew up as the fans of the Los Angeles Raiders. That's why.
1: That is true. I forgot about the NFL and its constant changing of cities and locations to confuse everyone born after the year 1960.

310-340-4910 if you want to shoot your shot. I'm going to shoot my shot because I take pride in this list. It will be a Tuesday staple here on Westwood One Sports Night. The most highly anticipated power ranking segment in all of sports talk radio. Nell's Super Six Pack, my top six NFL teams ahead of opening kickoff. Here we go.

Let's do it, me and the committee. Up late burning the midnight oil to bring you the best power ranking segment in all of Sports Talk Radio. The regular season edition of Nell's Super Six Pack is really Nell's Super Nine Pack, because I got three that are knocking on the door. My three teams that are knocking on the door: the Cincinnati Bengals, the Dallas Cowboys, and the Denver Broncos. The three teams that are knocking on the door when it comes to making Nell's Super Six Pack. Let's get to the residents of Nell's Super Six Pack. My top six teams in the National Football League. Coming in at number six, out of the shy, Caleb Williams and the Bears. Very bullish on what they could be during the 2026 season. In terms of my favorite sophomore going into the 2026 NFL regular season, I think Colston Loveland, by season's end, America, is viewed as the best tight end of the National Football League. That kid can flat out ball. A hell of a rookie campaign. 58 catches, 713 yards, 6 touchdowns, and just a measly 12 yards per reception. I love everything about the Bears. Caleb Williams is rocking this like mustache. Let him do his thing. I'm all for it. He's also not painting his nails anymore either, so it feels like he's growing up, maturing a little bit. We'll see how that helps him on the football field. Year two of Ben Johnson in Chicago. I'm loving the Bears. They come in at number six and they'll Super Six Pack. My top six teams in the NFL as we get geared up for opening kickoff tonight between the Patriots and the Seahawks. Number five, the Buffalo Bills, baby. You want to talk about a team that's got a lot of pressure on them? If Joe Brady can't figure it out with Buffalo, who knows how long he is in the saddle here. I expect Buffalo to play well. When you're under an immense amount of pressure, when everybody's looking at you and asking, hey, what's up? I think sometimes it brings the best out of you. There should be a sense of urgency in that Bills room, in that Bills facility, rather, that elevates the play of everyone and causes them, you know, to get the absolute best out of everyone. I expect Josh Allen to play well. They will win the AFC East. Give me the Bills in number five in L Super Six Pack. Number four in L Super Six Pack. Top six teams in the NFL as we get geared up for opening kickoff tonight. Number four, the Houston Texans. Yeah, I know how I feel about them. They were my Super Bowl pick last year. I don't have them making the Super Bowl this time around. I do have C.J. Stroud bouncing back, though, in a major way. I think he plays well for the same reason I just mentioned for Buffalo. There's pressure on C.J. Stroud. He wants to be one of the highest paid quarterbacks in the National Football League. How does he do that? Playing well this year for the Houston Texans. If he can accomplish that, Houston will have a lot of success this year throughout the 2026 NFL season. They come in at number four. Number three, Patrick Mahomes and the Kansas City Chiefs. Why am I so high on Kansas City? I think we get the best version of Pat Mahomes that we've ever seen. And then the youngsters on defense, I expect them to play well. R. Mason Thomas by way of Oklahoma. Peter Woods by way of Clemson. I just think that they're going to be able to get after it when it comes to that Kansas City pass rush. It was an issue for them last year, and then the year that they made the postseason and the Super Bowl. I don't think it's going to be an issue for them this year. I think that pass rush gets off during the 2026 season. Number two, and now Super Six Pack, top six teams in the NFL, the Baltimore Ravens, the team that I have winning the Super Bowl. I have them starting as the second best team, just out of respect for the Los Angeles Rams. They come in at number one. I expect a big year out of Lamar Action Jackson. I believe

0: believe he will win the NFL MVP. There's a reason I've got the Ravens going all the way to the Super Bowl. That's Nell's Super Six Pack. The three teams knocking on the door: Denver, Dallas, Cincinnati, number six in Nell's Super Six Pack. The Bears, number five, the Bills, number four, the Texans, number three, the Chiefs, number two, the Ravens, number one, the Los Angeles Rams. That is Nell's Super Six Pack, week one edition. You'll get a fresh installment of Nell's Super Six Pack every Tuesday here on Westwood One Sports Night. It is game day across America as we're officially on Wednesday. Is it Wednesday everywhere? No, it's not Wednesday in LA yet. Darn it, Los Angeles. Behind the times. It is game day, though, on the East Coast. Patriots, Seahawks, locking horns, a rematch of this past year's Super Bowl. I will give you a full-scale preview of Patriots and Seahawks coming up in about a half hour here on Westwood One Sports. Now, we're getting ready to enter the final hour of power here on the program. Means we're getting closer and closer to kickoff, baby. 8 p.m. Eastern time tonight. Seahawks, Patriots, will preview that for you coming up in about a half hour. It is predictions week here on Westwood One Sports Night. I will rehash my NFC and AFC predictions in the final hour of the program. I'll also give you my award predictions for the 2026 NFL season as well, as we enter the final hour of power here on Westwood One Sports Night. Buckle up, a lot more to get to in the final hour of power, including what we led the show off with. One team in the NFC had plenty of distractions going into the regular season. They eliminated one tonight. We'll let you know how next.
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Happy Get Over the Hump Day Wednesday to you. Hope y'all are doing well. Shout out to all my overnighters, truck drivers, third shifters. Shout out to all my early morning, late night Uber and Lyft drivers. Shout out to all my early morning, late night limo drivers out there as well. Shout out to all the first responders protecting the city, the county, the state, the country. I appreciate you. Shout out to all my early gym goers getting them good endorphins flowing early this morning. Shout out to all my people already at work or on their way to work. Salute to you. I know the vibes. I'm right here with you. Shout out to all my early morning, late night hospital workers out there working around the clock, making sure that people get the good medicine, treatment, and care that they need. Shout out to all my early morning, late night dentists, dental workers, dental assistants out there, making sure that people keep their pearly whites nice, clean, and shiny this morning. Shout out to all my early morning, late night food industry workers serving up the good nourishment for all my early risers. Shout out to all my early morning, late night vending machine technicians, making sure that people can get their snack on early this morning. Shout out to all my early morning, late night front wheel and truck drivers out there, all my bus drivers riding around and getting it, making sure that people get from home to work and the kiddos get from home to school in a safe and timely fashion. Shout out to all my early morning, late night UPS drivers, UPS workers, FedEx drivers, FedEx workers, FedEx pilots out there, Amazon drivers, Amazon workers, all my early morning, late night airport workers out there as well, including all of my volunteer air traffic control workers.

out there. I appreciate you. Shout out to all my early morning, late night locals. 728 transportation drivers in the film industry. I'm a local 613 IBEW workers out there as well. Shout out to all my early morning, late night local mailmen, mailwomen, postal workers out there, making sure that people get their mail and packages in a safe and timely fashion as well. Shout out to all my early morning, late night local 728 transportation drivers in the film industry, all my local 613 IBEW workers out there as well, all of my railroad workers, all of my mailmen, mailwomen, postal workers out there, making sure that people get their mail and packages in a safe and timely fashion as well. All of my local donut makers, funeral home workers, and of course, all my people listening in the bed right now as well. 5:02 here on a happy get over the hump day Wednesday. And that's right. It is already Wednesday. The long weekend. Got the next week always moving by a little bit faster on a short week. So can't be too mad about that. But I appreciate y'all kicking things off and starting your week off and your day off right with your boy. And we got plenty to get into here this morning. How about it? We got NFL football tonight, regular season NFL football tonight, as the New England Patriots will travel to Seattle to take on the defending Super Bowl champion Seahawks. And the Patriots know all about this Seahawks team, as they were the team that lost to the Seahawks in last year's Super Bowl. So we got a Super Bowl rematch on our hand to kick off this year's NFL season. So the way the season started, the way last season ended will be the way this season starts. So should be a good matchup tonight. We'll get more into that matchup a little bit later on as well. But we'll talk a little bit about the Atlanta Falcons coming up here in about 17 minutes from now as well. Want to start getting into the actual X's and O's of this ball game. We did a little bit yesterday. We're going to do a little bit more today. But we'll get into that coming up in about 17 minutes from now. However, I do want to start with the Atlanta Braves, y'all. The Braves got it taken to them last night as the Tampa Bay Rays came into town first game of their three-game set, and they lost 7-1, the Braves did. And now the Braves at 85-60. Remember, they were only a half game behind the Tampa Bay Rays coming into last night's matchup for the third-best record in Major League Baseball. But now Braves are a full, I believe, what, two games behind? We'll check here in just a second. But just couldn't really get anything going offensively. Freddy Peralta had you locked down for the most part. Braves only had 5 hits in totality last night. Drake Baldwin, the only one to drive in a run. He had the team's lone RBI that came in the bottom of the first inning that now seems like a real wasted opportunity, because you had the bases loaded, and really you were lucky to get what you got, because there should have been a double play made in that first inning. It didn't get made, and then Drake Baldwin was able to capitalize on that. And so, but still feels like while you were kind of lucky to get what you got, it also feels like you should have capitalized and got more out of that inning. And the Braves weren't able to, and they weren't able to do anything else the rest of the evening, really. So it was a rough night for the Braves offensively. Ron Acuña Jr., Matt Olson, Drake Baldwin, Mauricio Dubon, Austin Riley, the only guys with hits last night. They all just had one hit. They all went 1-for-4. Everybody else either 0-for-4 or 0-for-3. So that was tough. You left 5 on base, 1-for-3 in scoring position, which goes to show you didn't have many in scoring position last night. So that just goes to show, again, you weren't really doing a whole lot against one Freddy Peralta or this Rays team in general. Freddy Peralta last night, 6 innings, only gives up those 5 hits. 1 run, 1 walk, 2 strikeouts, and then you got no hit by the Tampa Bay Rays bullpen. Kevin Kelly came in, gave the Rays a perfect inning of work with a strikeout included in there. And then Cole Sulcer did the same thing, perfect inning of work. And last but not least, Brian Baker came in and closed the door for the Rays. So that you just could not do anything. You couldn't really do anything against Peralta. And you definitely can do anything against the Rays bullpen. Now, I will say this. You did hit like 5 balls to the warning track. I mean, I'm pretty sure Acuña got one there. Matt Olson got one there. I think Austin Riley got one there. And so you hit some balls to the warning track. You just couldn't get enough of a couple of those hits to get them out of Truist Park. So that was –

the tough break for the Braves last night. But either way it goes, tough one for the Braves. Tough one for A.J. Smith-Shawver specifically, too. He only goes 3 1/3, gives up 5 hits, 4 runs. Oliver Byrne, 2 walks, 3 strikeouts, gave up 2 home runs. So tough night for him. Brent Suter came in and did a really nice job. He gave up a run that was unearned, but he did a nice job of stabilizing things. But then Elysier Hernandez came in, and he looked good at the start, but then he kind of unraveled at the end, gave up 2 home runs. So he goes 2 innings, gives up 2 runs off of 3 hits. So just a tough night overall for the Braves, going up again against a really good team in the Tampa Bay Rays. So we know this is a very, very tough stretch right now for the Bravos, and they're going to have to find a way to see if they can get this game tonight and find a way to hopefully win this series at home for the Bravos, because, again, you don't want to. Now, luckily, the Phillies did lose last night, so you were still 4 games ahead of them. So that was good that you got some help on that front. You didn't lose any ground on the Phillies, but still, that was also the way to look at it, is that was an opportunity to maybe get ahead of the Phillies, and you weren't able to do so. So was what it was, but the Braves got to try and bounce back as they will be back at it tonight. Reynaldo Lopez going to be on the mound for the Braves. Griffin Jacks going to be on the mound for the Reynaldo Lopez going to be on the mound for the Braves. Don't know if I think I might have said the Rays the first time. Either way, but Griffin Jacks going to be on the mound for the Rays. But Reynaldo Lopez, he is going to be on the mound for the first time since July. He's been dealing with knee inflammation. So Reynaldo Lopez going to make his return tonight, and hopefully he can get back to doing what he was doing before he went down with that knee inflammation. Because remember, he was looking pretty darn good. He was kind of looking like the Reynaldo Lopez of old, where he was giving you at least 5-6 innings. Of quality work, and then handing it off to the bullpen. And so if he can come back and continue to do that, then you feel good about what Reynaldo Lopez will be able to add to this rotation, especially with the news of Bryce Elder going down as well. If you did not hear, Bryce Elder going to be out 3 to 4 weeks. He got his knee scoped. Remember, he's been dealing with some knee pain. It's been like a lingering knee issue for Bryce Elder. So now he is going to, well, he actually got the surgery. I believe it was yesterday he got that knee scoped, and now he's going to be out 3 to 4 weeks. Braves are hopeful that he'll be able to come back and pitch in the postseason for the Bravos, but don't know that for sure. So, again, that's why Reynaldo Lopez coming back is even bigger. And, again, it will be an even bigger deal if Reynaldo Lopez can come back and give you quality innings and quality starts. So that'll be the hope for the Braves, but hopefully Bryce Elder can come back and be the Bryce Elder that we know and love from the first half, and that all-star Bryce Elder from the first half of the 2023 season. So hopefully we can get that Bryce Elder, but we'll see. He has some work to do before we get there and talk about that. But this is a big, I mean, we know this is a big series, but this is a really big series because, again, while the Braves are trying to hold the Philadelphia Phillies at bay and keep them looking up at them in the NL East standings, this is also a big series because you want to try and catch up to either the Milwaukee Brewers or both the Milwaukee Brewers and the Los Angeles Dodgers. Dodgers have now won 6 in a row. Brewers have won a couple in a row. And, again, this is important because you want to try and get one of those top 2 spots in the NL. And right now you are now 3 games behind the Dodgers, 4.5 games behind the Brewers for those top 2 spots in the NL. So you're going to have to take down a good Tampa Bay Rays team to try and keep pace with both of those teams right now, as both of those teams seem to be going well. But again, Braves got to find a way to try and get something done offensively. And again, they're just having those offensive woes and just very inconsistent offense right now for the Atlanta Braves. One night feels like they can explode and beat the world and take down whoever, and another night feels like they can't really do a whole lot of anything. So it'll be interesting to see if the Braves can bounce back and just get something going offensively. Now, again, it was promising to at least see some hard-hit balls against Freddie Peralta, even though they didn't get out of the park. And like I said,

0: there were about five, maybe six balls that went to the warning track last night, but just couldn't get them out. And hopefully the Braves can, again, bounce back and get this thing back on track, as they've now lost a couple in a row. So hopefully they can get back to their winning ways and take down the Tampa Bay Rays here coming up tonight as they continue their three-game set against the Rays. So we'll see how that all shakes out for the Bravos. But other than that, hopefully the Braves can, one, most importantly, once they get this last series coming up against Philly after they finish these three against the Tampa Bay Rays, hopefully they can finish that strong. And look, still got plenty of work to do even after that, because you got the Cubs after that, and that'll be a tough series. And then you got the Houston Astros after that, who have, you know, now they're three games over 500, 74 and 71, and they are indeed, even though it's not a very good AL West, they are a first-place team in the AL West. You know, just to give you a little context, the Texas Rangers are 72 and 73 and in second place. So, yeah, that tells you all you need to know about the AL West. But still, that's a first-place team you're going to be going up against, a solid team that is over 500. So, again, you still got two against Tampa Bay, three against Philly, three against Chicago, and then three against Houston before you get to kind of finish out the regular season a little bit easier when you take on the Cincinnati Reds for three, who are 69 and 76. You'll take them on at home, and then you'll finish the regular season on the road against the Marlins, who are 72 and 74. So they're pretty mid. But regardless, got still plenty of work to be done tonight and tomorrow. As far as the series finales go, As far as the series finale goes, tomorrow you'll have Martin Perez on the mound for the Braves and Nick Martinez on the mound for the Rays. So that is what you're looking at for Thursday for the team's getaway day, even though that's really getaway day for the Rays and not the Braves, because they're staying put and welcoming in Philly after they finish this series. But like I said, you'll have Reynaldo Lopez going for you tonight, and hopefully Reynaldo Lopez can give you a good start. As far as Griffin Jacks goes, he's been pretty good this season. His win-loss sort of wouldn't tell you that, but his ERA hasn't honestly been that bad. He's 6-10 on the year, 3.82 ERA, 1.27 whip in 94 and a third innings pitch. So he really just kind of hasn't gotten the run support you would want. Reynaldo Lopez, before he went out, he was 4-3 on the year, 3.64 ERA, 1.34 whip. Remember, Reynaldo started off as a starting pitcher, then got moved to the bullpen, was doing pretty well in the bullpen, then went back to the starting rotation, was doing well before he started dealing with knee inflammation, and he's been out since July again with that. So hopefully Reynaldo can have himself a nice comeback and have a nice return start tonight. Again, first pitch set for 7:15. But when we come back here on the Hometown Take, we will start to get into the Atlanta Falcons matchup with the Pittsburgh Steelers. It's week one for the Falcons. What do they have to do to make sure they get themselves a win against Pittsburgh? What does the offensive game plan need to look like? What does the defensive game plan need to look like? We'll start to get into it all here on the Hometown Take, about 5 minutes from now, live in the Kia Studios with your boy Dylan Matthews here on a happy Get Over the Hump Day Wednesday on Sports Radio 92.9 The Game and the Odyssey app.
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5: Looks like crews are picking up construction on the west side, southbound 285 at Cascade Road. Still little tapping of the brakes there. They've got most of the barrels off to the shoulder, and construction as well on southbound I-85 near Beaver Ruin Road. That HOT lane was blocked off, but as well, they're moving the barrels off to the shoulder. I'm Lori Houston with Odyssey Atlanta Traffic.
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6: Baker Mayfield is in Tampa Bay for the long haul. The two sides agreed to a deal that'll make Baker the third highest paid quarterback in the NFL, paying him $55 million per year. Most of us knew this deal would come before the regular season started, and it's a great move from Tampa. 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

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Hump day Wednesday. Gotta also mention that the NFL regular season does kick off tonight. Seahawks, Patriots in Seattle, rematch of last year's Super Bowl. Seahawks will unveil their championship banner. Pretty sure they already got their rings, but they'll have the, you know, quick Super Bowl ceremony for the defending Super Bowl champs. And then we will get regular season football tonight. And we're going to talk about that game a little bit more. I know Trevion Henderson is not going to play. So Ramondre Stevenson, for all my fantasy people out there, going to be RB1 tonight for the Patriots and should get a lot of that workload. But we'll see how that goes. We'll see A.J. Brown, his debut with the Patriots tonight. Romeo Doubs also out there. So a new slew of weapons for Drake May for the Patriots and for the Seattle Seahawks. Obviously, Sam Darnold, Jaxon Smith-Njigba, Jadarian Price, another guy who is set maybe to have a big year this year. But we'll get into that more here coming up in about 16 minutes from now. We'll talk about that. But before we get there, I do want to talk about the Atlanta Falcons because it's game week for the Falcons as well. They aren't playing tonight, obviously, but they get going on Sunday, 1 o'clock. And, of course, we are going to have all the coverage here on your flagship station for the Atlanta Falcons, Sports Radio 92.9 The Game. We're going to have pregame coverage starting at 11 o'clock with the Atlanta Falcons Radio Network pregame show. Mike Johnson, Bo Squid, Billy Morgan, who you also hear from coming up here at the top of the hour on the morning shift. But you'll hear from them starting at 11 o'clock. Then they'll take you up all the way to 1 o'clock, and it'll be West Durham, Dave Archer, bringing you Falcons, Steelers from Pittsburgh. And they'll bring you all the action afterwards. It'll be the Atlanta Falcons Radio Network postgame show with Mike Johnson and Grant McCauley. And then you'll have the Falcons flower, Chris Thomas, Turtle, after that. So full wall-to-wall coverage all day long right here on your flagship station of the Atlanta Falcons, Sports Radio 92.9 The Game. But we'll continue to talk about the game all week, and I want to get into a couple of things here as far as the game goes. And again, we'll continue to talk about the game, you know, today, tomorrow, Friday. Obviously, it'll be a Falcons Friday. But there are just a few things that I really want to get into when it comes to this football game. Yesterday, we talked about just the offense and what I think it will look like now that we know Tua Tagovailoa is going to be the starting quarterback. By the way, Tua is set to speak to the media today. He's going to speak to the media for the first time since being named the starting quarterback. So he'll speak to the media today along with Kevin Stefanski and some others. But we talked about yesterday how I think the screen game is going to be big in this game. The short passing game, obviously, is already a big part of Tua's game. Timing, you know, he'll throw some intermediate routes, but it's going to be a lot of timing routes. It's going to be a lot of, you know, more short passing game than anything, and so I think we'll see a lot of that. I do wonder how many deep shots this Falcons offense is going to have to take to try and keep this Pittsburgh Steelers defense honest, because, you know, I think the Steelers will be ready for Tua to try and, you know, dink and dunk and make some, you know, short to intermediate throws, and I think they're going to try and take that away and try to maybe test Tua's arm and jam up on receivers early. So I think we'll see, you know, guys like Jalen Ramsey could be matched up on a guy like Drake London. I think we'll see Jalen Ramsey try to be physical with Drake London. Now, I'd like Drake London in that one-on-one, but still, I think we'll see the Steelers corners be physical with the Falcons receivers, try to jam them up early and take away that short to intermediate passing game and say, Tua, you're going to have to beat us deep. You're going to have to show off that arm, brother. You're going to have to air it out. You're going to have to beat us deep. So I think that could be an approach that the Steelers defense takes, because I just don't think they will allow themselves to get dink and dunk down the field
because they know Tua is about that life, and he

definitely will do that, and we'll see. But obviously, when we talk about the offense, we'll talk about the defense here in a minute too. When we talk about the Falcons offense, it all starts and ends with Bijan Robinson. And yes, you do want to see the Falcons run game get going with Bijan Robinson and Brian Robinson mixed in there as well. But if the Falcons can't get their run game going, because this is still a very good Steelers defense they're going to be going up against, if they can't really get anything in the run game going, that's really where the screen game comes in, which if you watch football, you follow football, everybody knows that the screen game is an extension of the running game. And so I think that is something that the Falcons could really key in on, and that is something they could do to have some success. Now, got to execute it properly. Can't have the false starts from Juwan Taylor. Can't have the illegal receivers downfield. So can't have the offensive linemen trying to get downfield too fast. So you got to execute it properly, or it could back you up and you could end up being behind the chains a lot. But if you do it right, I do think that that could really help neutralize a Steelers pass rush with TJ Watt and company. So I think the screen game could be a big part of the Falcons game plan this week. So we'll see how it all shakes out. But moving over to the defense a little bit too, the Falcons did release their depth chart, by the way, and we're going to get into that here in just a second as they release their first depth chart for week one. But when it comes to this Falcons defense, how much can they pressure Aaron Rodgers? How uncomfortable can they make Aaron Rodgers feel? Because, look, Aaron Rodgers has seen it all, done it all, but he ain't the Aaron Rodgers of old where, I mean, he can still move around a good bit, but he ain't moving around like Aaron Rodgers was moving around back in his Green Bay Packer days. So he ain't as mobile as he used to be, a little bit older, step slower. So I think, obviously, trying to make Aaron Rodgers feel uncomfortable is the big step there. And how is this run defense going to hold up? Because they're going to want to run the ball with Jaylen Warren, newly acquired Rico Dowdle. And if they're able to run the ball, then that is just going to open things up for Aaron Rodgers, DK Metcalf, newly acquired Michael Pittman. So first things first, really, you got to stop the run, which, again, not breaking any news with that. It's not groundbreaking information. You always want to be able to stop the run if you're any team. But I think it's especially important for the Falcons because that is how the Steelers are going to want to establish themselves, and that's how they're going to want to establish their offense. This ain't the Packers team when they're slinging around with Aaron Rodgers and they're kind of a more of a run-and-gun type of offense. This is a team with Aaron Rodgers, older Aaron Rodgers. They're going to want to ground and pound first, and then off of that, they'll do some play action. They'll take some shots with Aaron Rodgers and DK and Michael Pittman. So it's going to be very, very important that the Falcons have their run defense going. And again, it's going to be a test because that was the main flaw in the Falcons defense last season was their run defense. They would just get gashed up the middle at times, and that can't happen in this game. Jaylen Warren, a tough runner. Rico Dowdle, a good runner as well, too. So you're going to have two good running backs coming at you, and the Falcons have to be up for the test defensively. And if they are, then I think they'll be able to disrupt the passing game a little bit with Aaron Rodgers. Now, it will be interesting to see how, you know, a guy like maybe A.J. Terrell, you know, matches up with D.K. Metcalf. I do wonder if they put – I don't think you can put Mike Hughes on D.K., even though Mike Hughes is a little bit bigger. And as far as the physicality goes, I think he's a better matchup physically with D.K. Metcalf. But D.K. still got that speed, and Mike Hughes, I don't think necessarily has the speed to keep up with D.K. like A.J. does. But again, A.J. doesn't necessarily – I don't think he's quite as strong, obviously, as DK. So it'll be interesting to see how they match up on the outside between DK Metcalf, who matches up with him. Again, I think probably will be AJ, but it'll be interesting to see if we ever see Mike Hughes and DK matched up on one another, and maybe AJ Terrell and Michael Pittman matched up on one another as well. So I'll be interested to see how things line up that way as well. But first and foremost, it's all about the trenches. So we got to see if the Falcons will be able to stop the run. If they're able to do that, then they will, I think, be okay as far as the passing game goes. So
We'll see how that plays out.

the Falcons, like I said, did announce their week one depth chart. And I don't think this is a really big surprise, but it kind of is official now. Kendall Daniels starting at linebacker for the Atlanta Falcons next to Divine Diablo. And, like, good for Kendall Daniels, man. Came in here and just went to work and took advantage of an opportunity where Christian Harris was, you know, slotted in that starting linebacker spot, inside linebacker spot next to Divine Diablo. He was, you know, penciled in there, but he wasn't in pen, and Kendall Daniels had the opportunity to take that job, and he did. And he deserves it because he's been playing well all preseason, all training camp, and so I'll be very interested to see Kendall Daniels and how he looks in that linebacker spot next to Divine Diablo. But, again, and when you talk about the defensive line rotation, that's, again, kind of just a rotation. But Cameron Thomas, Mason Smith, Laquelle London, Brandon Dorlus are your two defensive end and two defensive linemen. Divine Diablo, Kendall Daniels, your two starting inside linebackers. AJ Terrell, Mike Hughes, no surprise there, starting corners. Avion Terrell, your starting nickel. Jesse Bates, Xavier Watts, your starting safeties. So, again, no surprises there. And we know the starting offense at this point, but just for kicks and giggles, I'll give it to you. Drake London, obviously, the starting receiver along with Alamide Zaccheaus, Jahan Dotson, Jake Matthews, Matthew Bergeron, Ryan Neusel, Chris Lindstrom, Jawan Taylor, the offensive line going left to right, Kyle Pitts, Charlie Warner, the two tight ends, Bijan Robinson, the running back, and, of course, Tua, starting quarterback for now. So we'll see how long he ends up being that, but he at least is QB1 for now. So, again, we'll continue to get into this matchup between the Falcons and the Steelers as we continue on with the week. But when we come back here on the Hometown Take,

0: the week. But when we come back here on the Hometown Take, we got football tonight. Seahawks, Patriots, going at it. Super Bowl rematch. We'll preview that matchup and also plenty of NFL news to get to. Patty Mahomes looks like he's a go for week one. We'll get into that and more next year on the Hometown Take, live in the Kia Studios with your boy Dylan Matthews here on a happy get over the hump day Wednesday, NFL kickoff Wednesday on Sports Radio 92.9 The Game and the Odyssey app.
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3: Seeing a smidge of a delay as you come out of Kennesaw. Vehicle fire south on I-75 at Highway 5. That right lane is blocked off. You have fire department on the scene, so a little bit of a backup. It's not a huge delay. And construction's been picked up south on 285 at Cascade Road. All lanes are getting through there, and really your backup's pretty much gone. I'm Laura Houston with Odyssey Atlanta Traffic.
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Behind the Game. It is the Hometown Take, live in the Kia Studios with your boy Dylan Matthews here on a happy get over the hump day Wednesday. NFL kickoff Wednesday as well. That's right. Week one starts tonight, a Wednesday, not a Thursday, but we got football on a hump day. Seahawks, Patriots, rematch of last year's Super Bowl. This time it'll be in Seattle as Seattle will unveil their Super Bowl banner. They already got their Super Bowl rings, but you know, they'll be honored about their accomplishments last season. So the season will start how last season ended as far as the game goes, and should be a pretty darn good one. So looking forward to that game for sure. We'll get into some of the other week one matchups as well here in just a second and get into more NFL news, because it is going to should be a fun game, a fun night, and a fun week one. But of course, we've been getting you ready for the Falcons and Steelers all day long, and we'll continue to get you ready for Falcons and Steelers all week long. As look, this is a game that I think the Falcons can definitely win. I definitely think this is a game that is a winnable game for the Falcons. Again, to me, the main two things that have to get done is you got to be able to neutralize the Steelers' run game, because I think they're going to try and emphasize that. They're going to test you. They know the Falcons struggled in the run last year. They know the Falcons still got to work on their run defense. They know that was a problem. They know that was an issue. So they're going to test him with Jaylen Warren and Rico Dowdle, see if they can see if they've got those issues fixed. They're going to test and see if, you know, A.J. Terrell can physically keep up with D.K. Metcalf. I think he's up to the task for sure. They're going to go after Mike Hughes with Michael Pittman. So there are definitely things there defensively to look at, and obviously you want to be able to see if you can pressure Aaron Rodgers. Hopefully with these guys at linebacker, we talk about Divine Diablo. I think he can obviously be an X factor. Harold Perkins, I think, maybe could be used as a pass rusher maybe a little bit, especially in the absence of James Pierce Jr. So that'll be something I'm looking out for, too. I think he could maybe be a little bit of an X factor, possibly, in this one. And offensively, again, Tua obviously has to take care of the football. That's everybody's got to take care of the football, not just Tua, but everybody's got to take care of the football. But Tua, obviously, you want to see him be clean, handle the snaps cleanly, be clean in his operation. And then just what does this offensive game plan look like? Again, I think, and I'll keep saying it, I'm going to keep saying it.

until the game on Sunday, but I think the screen game is going to be a big part of this game. Again, the Falcons are going to have to, they're going to have to take some shots, keep that Steelers defense honest, but I think screen game, short passing game will be a big part of this Falcons offense. Because look, the Steelers are going to try and take away the run. They're going to do their best to take away Bijan Robinson. And so you have to try and counteract that, I think, with the screen game a little bit, and you have to do your best to try and keep the Steelers off balance as much as you can with different ways to get Bijan involved and different things you can do offensively to, like I said, keep the Steelers off balance. So we'll see how that all pans out. But let's get into Steelers. I'm all focused on the Steelers now. Let's get into Patriots and Seahawks a little bit, shall we? Again, should be a fun game here tonight. Again, rematch of last year's Super Bowl. And very, very interested to see how this all plays out. When it comes to the Patriots, I do like their defense, but they are going up against a really, obviously, good and explosive Seahawks offense. Sam Darnold found his home in Seattle, and coming off a Super Bowl victory, looks like he's going to be nothing but comfortable, going to be, again, in front of the home fans, cheering. That 12th man is going to be on fire. They're going to be all lubed up and ready to go because they'll be celebrating their Super Bowl win again. And, I mean, you got all day to celebrate and party. So that 12th man is going to be absolutely on fire. Going to bring energy to the rest of that Seahawks team. So I'll be interested to see, you know, how that affects it. But we always hear about, you know, the Super Bowl hangover. You wonder if the Seahawks maybe come out a little bit sluggish, and if the Seahawks do come out sluggish, can take advantage of that. I do wonder how, again, not having Travion Henderson could affect this running game. Again, Ramondre Stevenson going to be RB1, which not a bad thing, that's it, for the Patriots. So you also wonder about A.J. Brown, too, how he'll be able to fare. That'll be a fun matchup. A.J. Brown going up against this Seahawks secondary, this very good Seahawks secondary. So that's going to be a fun matchup. Also, when you go to the Seahawks offensively, obviously, Kenneth Walker now moving on to the Chiefs. You're going to have Jadarian Price. He's supposed to take on, obviously, a big, big role. Pretty much RB1 over there in Seattle now. And I'll be wondering about him. Drake May, obviously we know he was the MVP runner-up last season. How does he deal with the Seahawks pass rush? How good is the connection between him and A.J. Brown to kick off the season? Is that going to be a work in progress? And I do think A.J. Brown will be able to open things up for other guys like Romeo Doubs, like a Hunter Henry as well, too. So a lot of different things I feel like you can watch for here. But the main thing for going back to Drake May real quick is he's got to be able to not have the big mistake. Obviously, not have the big turnover. 28 turnovers for Seattle in the regular season. That was second most in the league. And the Seahawks became the only Super Bowl champion last year to commit no turnovers in the playoffs. So this is a team that, again, it's week one. There's going to be a little bit of sloppiness, I suspect. But the Seahawks team seems well-disciplined in the fact that they aren't going to hurt themselves too much. And the Patriots have to be on that same type of timing where they got to make sure they at least aren't giving the ball away to Seattle and they're making them earn it. So that'll be definitely be something I'm watching out for as well. But again, these two teams were in the Super Bowl last year for a reason, and it's going to be a lot of the same faces, including one big new addition, obviously, for the Patriots and A.J. Brown. So that's going to be a big shot in the arm for them. So I think this is going to be a very, very fun matchup. So kickoff set for 8:20 on NBC, and we'll see how this one shakes out. I'll definitely be watching this one, not only because it's the opening
game of the

NFL season, but I got a lot of stock in this fantasy-wise, too. I'm in a lot of fantasy football leagues this year again, too, and we'll maybe talk about that in a second if we have time. But I do want to get into some other NFL headlines. One that hits home here in Atlanta, because Baker Mayfield has gotten his contract extension. Thought he was going to be playing. Well, he always plays with a chip on his shoulder, but thought Baker was going to be playing with an extra chip on his shoulder this year. Maybe not so much now, but Baker Mayfield gets a 3-year extension. Now, I've seen a couple of different numbers to what this contract could ultimately be worth. Initially, it looks like 3 years worth up to 165, but I did see somewhere that it maybe could be worth up to 205. And again, I'm not sure which one is exactly accurate. And, you know, the teams, they never put out the actual terms to the deal. They'll announce that the deal got done, but they never put out the hardcore terms. But either way goes, Baker does get the deal done just 5 days before the regular season. And, look, good for Baker, man. He, you could tell, was a little perturbed, a little upset about not getting a deal done before training camp, but they are able to get the deal done. And yeah, it looks like it is 165. I don't know why I saw somewhere that it was worth maybe 205, but it is 165 over, or worth up to 165 over 3 years for Baker. So again, look, there's no reason for the Bucs not to bring back Baker. He's been nothing but good since coming over to Tampa Bay, and he's helped lead this Bucs team to a couple of division titles, a couple of playoff appearances, I think even a playoff win. So no reason for the Bucs to play around and not bring back Baker, because he would have been definitely highly sought after by any team that was quarterback needy. So you see the Tampa Bay Buccaneers not playing around and said, all right, Baker, we got to bring you back. You're our guy. And so they show it there. So congratulations. I will say, even though I hate playing up against him, and he can run off at the mouth sometimes. He's got that chip on the shoulder, plays with that edge. But all in all, Baker Mayfield seems like, at least off the field, seems like maybe a good dude. And I am happy for him at the end of the day. Happy when these players get their money when they earn. And I think Baker Mayfield has definitely earned it. Moving on to another team in the NFC, going to the NFC West. Tonight we got Seahawks and Patriots. Tomorrow in Australia, down under, we got the Rams and the 49ers. Obviously, the Rams made a lot of splash this offseason by getting Myles Garrett, and they also got Aaron Donald to come out of retirement. However, Aaron Donald not going to travel to Australia. Myles Garrett, though, will be ready to go. But defensive tackle Aaron Donald will not travel to Melbourne to play in the Rams season opener against the 49ers tomorrow. Sean McVay announced that yesterday. He said, quote, he's doing a great job. I think he'll be ready to go sooner rather than later, but we're making a decision that we think is best for him and for our team. He's attacked this the right way, but it would have been a really quick turnaround, which is true. Look, he hasn't really, until he actually signed with the team, he wasn't really able to practice. He had those kind of like tryouts, but he's still coming out of retirement. He's still trying to get in as best he can game shape. And so I think putting him out there in week one, I think would have been risky. And I don't think it would have been a good move. I think he could have, you know, been up maybe a little bit more susceptible to injury if you put him out there in week one. So Aaron Donald not going to travel to Australia, not going to be involved in the Rams opener tomorrow night. Some other NFL news. We talked about this one. Patrick Mahomes is expected to start the Chiefs opener versus the Denver Broncos on Monday Night Football coming up this upcoming Monday. Andy Reid did make the announcement that he is expected, that Patrick Mahomes is expected to start. And this is, again, what, just, I think, 9 months out of when he tore his ACL. But, you know, he said he was always on a mission to be ready. Mahomes tore his ACL and LCL in his left knee, and then had the surgery back in last December. So he was out of the preseason, but has not missed any of the Chiefs' practices since the start of training camp when he was cleared in late July to participate in all football activities. Andy Reid said, again, there's a pretty good chance Patrick will go ahead and start unless something were to come up here in the next couple of days.

0: most likely he'll be the guy out there. And then he said, other than having a brace on his leg, everything looks normal. He's running around the same way he always does. I think he'll be fine there. So we'll see how Patty Mahomes looks in the Chiefs opener against the Broncos on Monday night. And that's a heck of a defense he's going to have to go against Monday night. So he's definitely going to have a good test on Monday. You know that Chiefs offensive line is going to be highly looked at, and they're going to be under a microscope trying to protect Patrick Mahomes. So we'll see how that ends up playing out. Last bit of news here before we keep things rolling. I told you that Travion Henderson's going to be out in tonight's game between Seahawks and Patriots. So the RB1 for the Patriots is going to be Ramondre Stevenson. He's going to get the bulk of the carries there, the lion's share of the carries. Other news, going back to that Rams 49ers game that's happening tomorrow in Australia, San Francisco 49ers starting defensive tackle Alfred Collins unfortunately suffered a torn patellar tendon in the team's practice yesterday, and that's going to keep him out for the entire 2026 season. So unfortunate news there for Alfred Collins, and a big blow to the 49ers there, man. That's tough. I don't know. Do you blame that one on the subway station? Because I think they might have already been in Australia, so I don't know. So, yeah, that's tough there. But either way it goes, those are some NFL headlines. And when I talk to y'all tomorrow, we'll have an NFL game to talk about. We'll continue to break down Falcons Steelers. We'll also break down and react to Game 2 between the Braves and Rays. That's coming up on a Thursday edition of the Hometown Take. But coming up next, we got the Morning Shift. Mike Johnson, Bo Morgan, Ali Mack, ready to entertain you for the next 3 hours. I'll be hanging out with the Morning Shift crew as well. They're coming up next here on Sports Radio, 92.9 The Game and the Odyssey app. And until I talk to y'all tomorrow, have a great hump day. Peace.
1: Wednesday morning on the Steakhouse. We finally know who our quarterback is. So let's actually talk about the game. Steelers and Falcons. Why this is a game the Falcons could absolutely steal. Also, the Braves welcome two of the best teams in all of baseball. Going to be a great week at Truist Park. 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Wednesday, 9 to 11 on the Steakhouse. 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
4: Still not a whole lot of activity as you move out of Kennesaw. That vehicle fire has been moved off to the shoulder south on I-75 at Highway 5. So still just a little bit tapping of the brakes. It's really starting to unwind rapidly. And a crash reported north on I-85 at Lakewood Freeway. One lane taken away. I'm Lori Houston with Odyssey Atlanta Traffic.
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4: Rise and shine, Atlanta. It's install day. This is the Morning Shift. I am Bo Morgan. They call me Squidbill. He's the All-American National Champion, former Atlanta Falcon. Michael, don't ask him what the P stands for, Johnson. She is the First Lady of Atlanta Baseball and the point guard of the Morning Shift, Miss Allie Mack. And over there, you heard him earlier from 5 to 6 on the hometown take. Dylon, the original Kia driving man. It is Wednesday, September 9th, and it's install day.
5: It's man, you have the decibels on that one.
4: Hey,
5: that was a pretty good one.
4: I am just excited because all we get to talk about from now until, you know, Monday morning, I guess, or for you, Sunday night, is previewing this game, on the field stuff, how this game's going to play out, football. And then, you know, Monday we'll be back reacting to football. So it's just football from here on out. All the other stuff is just boom, gone. I don't care. It's football. And I'm so excited to talk about actual on the field stuff instead of all the ancillary stuff.
5: It does feel like this off season, or I'm sure we'll call it the talking season. Yeah. Ancillary. Nice word.
6: Good job. Good job.
5: It does feel like this talking season has lasted 2 years. Like, it feels like we were at Arthur's presser, like, 2023. You know what I mean? Like, that's what, when I think of this offseason, man, it has had some serious longevity. So, I'm with you. I am completely on board with talking X's and O's, with talking strategies, with talking performance. Man, I'm here for it. I love it.
6: Well, and I know you said you're ready to talk football and nothing else, but there is another pressing issue I have to know the answer to.
5: Snap.
6: Who won iRacing last night?
5: Oh.
4: Neither one of us.
5: Neither one of us.
6: Because everyone's in a great mood this morning, I thought for sure somebody won.
4: So, him and I both had top 10 finishes. I think Mike might have finished second. I'm not sure. I made some strategical errors early in the race, and it pushed me backwards a little bit, and so there I had to kind of make up some ground, but I ended up with a 10th place finish. I was very proud of the of Squid Nation racing last night. I thought we did a pretty good job of managing our tires late in the race and getting a 10th place, you know, 10th place finish, which in racing is, you know, just collecting points. Points day, as they would call it.
5: Dylan, can I get a Google check on the word strategical?
7: Absolutely.
5: I wasn't sure if there was going to be a little chime or if we were going to that one. I'm not sure where that fits in. Strategical is a new one, but it might be a word. I'm not the smartest guy in the room either.
4: So no, well, I wouldn't argue with you on that one, but I did.
5: That's the difference between me.
7: So strategical, if I can even say the word, is actually a real word. Nice. Real word. So nice. There you go.
4: All right, where's my? So give me
8: Big word.
4: Thank you. Yeah.
7: You
4: that's two. All right. From now here on out, there'll be five letters or less that I count on out. But no, I mean, you know what? It was a fun race. I think is the thing about it is got my new wheel. Mm. And thank you, Dylan, for helping with that assist. And
6: I had to help you open the doors to get it out to your car. Okay.
4: Yeah, I know, and I appreciate you as well, Allie.
7: How was the feel of it? Did it feel good?
4: It felt real good.
7: Nice.
4: I like the way it feels.
5: Y'all are getting out of hand.
4: In my hands and on my fingers.
5: You did this.
4: But
5: I just want you to know.
6: I did. I regret it. Sorry.
5: You did this.
4: It was fun. It was a green flag race, and we had pit stops, green flag pit stops. So they would cycle through. It was just a lot of fun, and you got a race. And sometimes you get on their alley, and we get angry at each other because we wreck each other, or there's a lot of cautions that other people bring out when you're

0: trying to win a race, and you know, this is fun.
1: We get angry at each other because no. There's only one in that group of four.
0: Oh, you,
1: that gets angry.
0: Hey, you had a run in with somebody last night, as I did.
1: Nope, no anger to it. But either way, I'm ready
0: competitive.
1: To talk football.
2: Yes, talk football. Let's get through these headlines first. Falcons QB1 Tua will speak to the media today for the first time since he was named the Falcons Week 1 starter. The NFL season does kick off tonight as the New England Patriots travel to Seattle to take on the defending Super Bowl champs, the Seahawks, in a rematch. Kickoff is set for 8:20. LSU is adding two players to complete their 105-man roster for the 2026 season, which does eliminate the possibility of the program bringing in former NFL rookies Daquan Wright and Xavier Harris. We'll get into what else is going on with the SEC and LSU at 6:40. Before we get to the Braves, Rays game, Bryce Elder did have surgery yesterday to clean up his knee after dealing with this issue for nearly 2 months. He is facing a 3 to 4 week recovery and hopes to be back on the mound in October. I hope so, Bryce, because we need you.
1: My condolences to Squid and the other Elder statesmen. That's a tough turn of events, man.
0: No, I mean, actually, it's not. I mean, it is for him, but it just proves how tough of the that Texan is that he, you know, he fought through those little nagging injuries and had some pretty good outings in there. And it also kind of makes you understand maybe why he had a few rough outings. You know, he was dealing with some stuff, and unlike others, he toughs it out. And you know, and honestly, I know he didn't want to get the surgery. I heard Grant talk about it yesterday. I know that was basically the only way he could, having it yesterday was the only way he could possibly have a return. You know, a lot of guys probably would have tried to get it. If, you know, would have maybe went on the IL sooner, but he tried to fight through it, and I have a lot of respect for that. But it sucks for him, and I think it sucks for the Braves because I'm not – A.J. Smith-Shawver is not ready, and he's throwing bat in practice right now in some ways. And, you know, Elder is a guy that can come in and get you a quality start. And a quality start in the playoffs is going to get you. And not to mention, he was really good. He's been pretty good against the Dodgers all year, too. But a quality start in the playoffs could, you know, could be the difference in a win or a loss, honestly, because it gives you a chance to win the game.
2: Yeah. Last night, A.J. Smith-Shawver did struggle. Braves lost 7-1. And in 3 1/3 innings, A.J. gave up 4 earned runs, 5 hits, 2 homers, and 2 walks. Since returning on August 19th, AJ's ERA is 8.64. Now, the offense didn't help the situation much either. They had bases loaded in the first, came away with nothing. Besides Sunday's game in Philly, when they get behind early, it just doesn't seem to bode well for them. There are 5 hits all night. Ronald Acuña Jr., Matt Olson, Drake Baldwin, Mauricio Dubon, and Austin Riley.
1: No, I'm with you. As a matter of fact, to see them punch back after that opening frame and you know, put a run across the board, I'm like, man, that's a good sign, because you're right. When they are playing from behind, it's never really a good thing. You mentioned the pitching, mentioned the offense. Both those were subpar last night. The defense wasn't great either.
2: Yeah.
1: You know what I mean? There was a lot of hiccups along the way. Just, I don't want to say lackadaisical, but it just seemed like there was There were multiple moments that I was like, what are we doing, man? Frustrating. You had Austin Riley get the, you know, caught out on strikes on the review with the bases loaded, and it comes back, you know, the next half inning and lets one go under his glove down the line. It was just an ugly, yeah, ugly night, man.
0: They looked hungover. It was a hangover game. You know, you've been in Philly for 4 nights. It was a big game. It was a big series, and you looked hungover. You know, can we talk about the Riley strikeout real quick? Because I had no issue with him taking that pitch. I know that you would say in that count you got to be defensive, but that's a ball that he has swung so many times just this season, looking, you know, desperate at, and he held strong on that one, and it was borderline. That's just a great pitch by Peralta, and it was one of those situations where you're like, I'd rather him not just well at it, you know, just like, and just swing at it and not have any chance of getting there. He took some really good swings at that at bat, and that was just a great pitch. And sometimes sometimes that's just how it plays out.
1: I agree with you 90%. I will say that if you

0: you're like a great hitter. Actually, let me take that back. Just for instance, and because Grant brought this up yesterday, when Ronnie hits the home run over the weekend and he saw six straight 100-mile-an-hour fastballs, some of those were located in that area and he fouled them off. Like, that's, I think that there is a conversation around being defensive at the plate just a little bit. In his case, though, I will say you're probably right, because that's just not a pitch that he has been able to do anything with the entire season.
1: That ball was so low and off the plate. I remember that. I'm glad you brought that sequence up where Ronnie hit the home run, because I don't think we've touched on it like to the extent. Every one of those pitches was 100 plus that Ronnie, and he hit the one that was 101. I don't remember any of them being that low in a way. Maybe there was one that he fouled off. That's a pitch that Austin, first off, don't use the word Austin Riley and great hitter in the same sentence this year. He's not even been a good hitter. And I just feel like if he swung at that pitch in that moment, he's going to get in the habit of swinging at that pitch again. And most of the time, that pitch is not on the even on the black. And that pitch was barely on the black of the plate.
0: Yeah. No, I agree with you 90% of the way. And look, the only reason I brought up those two words in the same sentence is because I was trying to draw the conclusion that he is not, in fact, a great hitter right now. I mean, that's exactly what I'm saying is, like, if you're a great hitter, that's one of the ones you can foul off and live to fight another day. That's not what he is at this point. So, there was a number of situations last night in that game that the Braves just came up short in. I would say that they lost in all three phases. On the flip side, Tampa is a team that can pressure you so much on the base paths with their speed, with some of the different tools they have at their disposal, that I don't think we reacted in a great way defensively because of that. Just when you talk about stolen bases and going first to third, taking the extra base, forcing throws to home plate that should never be made. I mean, you name it. This defense was trying to get it accomplished last night, and they felt the pressure of those guys on the base paths.
2: They are absolutely fast. So hopefully they straighten that out for today and get better a little bit defensively. I know when every single run came across the plate last night, I was checking in on the Phillies game. They got beat last night. So the four-game lead is intact. The Astros handled that for us. Tonight, we do have the return of Reynaldo Lopez on the mound. Now, I know we're very excited for A.J. Smith-Shawver to come back. He's taking a minute to get settled in. Are you worried about Ronaldo settling in?
1: I'm worried about him because he just hasn't been that pitcher for most of the year. And I know coming off injury, it's tough. I have high hopes. I mean, and look, we can talk about pitching all we want, but the offense has been so hit or miss. I know it's been bad. And they had a chance last night early and they just didn't get it done. And from, you know, that was pretty much it from there on out.
2: First pitch is at 7:15 tonight at Truist. This hour is brought to you by Morgan & Morgan. How good can this Falcons offense be? We are taking a closer look at the offense heading into Sunday's season opener against Pittsburgh. And there are some big questions we want answered. It's all next on Sports Radio 92.9 The Game and the Odyssey app.

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2: 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That vehicle fire completely put out. Everything's off to the shoulder. Not much of a backup at all. Now, we still have a little bit of activity. Minor accident, but really no delays there. North on I-85 at Lakewood Freeway. I'm Lauren Houston with Odyssey Atlanta Traffic.
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2: The MAC has reversed its course. 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I'm Denton Day.
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0: really cool. But for right now, yeah, we're just dipping our toe in the water. My wife is so stoked about it. She used to do gymnastics all the way up. I'm just, I don't know, a little bit hesitant. That's all. A little bit hesitant.
1: Gymnastics is a big deal. Is she going to do a front rolling somersault right now?
0: She's already, like, last week, she got on, like, the little wedge, padded wedge thing and started doing the front roll.
1: Amazing.
0: You know what I mean? And then, like, she literally walked in the door after practice last week, put both hands on the ground, and put her feet on the wall. I was like, Daddy, check this out. I was like, all right, calm down. Get your toes off the wall. What was that? She's like, I see my cartwheel.
1: So are you going to the practice tonight?
0: No, not today. And probably won't for most because I'm gonna stay home with my son. But yeah, man. It's just a frightening thing.
1: Don't be frightened. Like, it's a wonderful thing. Gymnastics is so good.
0: I'm stoked for her to love something, but she's four. You know what I mean? She's four. I just feel like this, you know, it's just a slippery slope, man. I think most of you sports parents out there listening right now understand kind of what I'm talking about. It just feels like one step in the wrong spot and we're just sliding down the mountain. You know what I mean? So here we go. Here we go.
1: Okay, well, good
0: luck. I'm here. Here we go.
1: Good luck to you and little Stevie tonight at gymnastics.
0: Let's rage. Yep.
1: So the Falcons released their depth chart. We already knew that Tua was going to be QB1. Any other surprises come up for you guys when you looked it over?
0: I don't know if surprises is the right word.
2: Nah, I don't really, I don't overly pay attention to them. They just don't, the depth chart to me is kind of, other than a couple of things like, you know, the starting offensive line, right? That's important. But the Kendall Daniels thing is probably what most people are pointing to, but I don't believe, I saw some people on social media happy about it. Seemingly surprised. I don't believe in any way it was a surprise. And I also, Mike, I don't know about you, but I was looking at where people had how they listed the linebackers. People were like, oh yeah, yeah, yeah. Christian Harris is backing up. He's backing up Devon Diablo, and I don't believe he really is.
0: No, I don't either.
2: I think that if Devon Diablo was to go down, that Kendall Daniels would be slot into his role, and they would probably use a combination of Perkins and Harris, depending on the personnel that the offense ran out.
0: Yeah,
2: and so that's why I say that I sometimes don't pay attention. I'm not trying to be like smarter than you, holier than thou. It's just that guys are listed in certain spots out of just based on the way the depth chart lines up, not because of how they're actually going to play or be used.
0: Yeah, no, the one thing I thought, it's not surprising for people that pay close attention, the one thing I thought was notable, I guess is the right word, is that Avion's listed as a starting nickel. Like, I thought that was notable. We haven't seen a ton of Avion, but a little bit in preseason game three. Billy Bowman is not on IR or PUP or anything like that. Like, he's cleared and ready to go. I don't expect Billy Bowman to play personally, which means that Avion has to kind of be the starting nickel. And then I'm sure you'll do a practice squad elevation at some point over the weekend. But I thought it was notable that Avion Terrell was listed as a starting nickel. But I'm with you. Outside of that, Kendall Daniels being in the starting lineup or rotation or whatever it is was not shocking to me. I saw a little bit of feedback as far as Brandon Dorlus being listed at defensive end. That's what he is. You know, he's a defensive end. The depth chart they put out is a 4-2 nickel depth chart. And when you have a four-man front, that's exactly what he's going to be. He's going to play more of that kind of edge rotation, less of the B-gap kind of stuff. But, yeah, not, just some notable things. I don't know that anything was surprising.
2: The Avion thing real quick, I'm not going to sit here and say that I necessarily expected it, but I thought he had a better – we knew Bowman. Well, we know Bowman probably won't play. I was wondering if Sidney Brown would play the nickel to start the year and kind of use him, because he can play all over. And you know, obviously they're comfortable with Avion, which is fun. That's when they drafted. That's where we thought the Brandon Dorlus thing. If you listened to us talk about it and you watched. You saw anything from any he didn't get a lot of preseason action, but if you heard some stuff from training camp, that was what he did all of training camp. We saw that, and Arch talked about it with us that, you know, that was something he was going to do a lot of, and so that shouldn't be really be much of a surprise either.
0: No, I'm

0: with you on that.
1: Well, and we are going to hear from Tua today. He will be talking to the media. But what are you expecting from this offense with Tua as QB1 in week one?
0: Expecting's a big word. Expecting's a big word because I don't know. I don't think.
2: Big word.
0: I don't think either one of these teams know what to expect about what the product will be on offense. And, you know, obviously you go through preseason, but how many times did Kevin Stefanski say in preseason, we're not game planning for these games. This is not something we're going to line up here and be like, oh, this is exactly what we're going to try to get accomplished. Now, I am curious to see certain things like how many gap scheme plays you run, you know, how quickly do you get to the screen game? Here's one. How much do you move the pocket and how much do you operate out of play action today? A number of things I'll be looking for. But expecting, I think, is a little bit too much of a stretch for me. I don't know.
3: Yeah, I'll be honest. I don't 100% know what to expect from the offense. I think that you look at it and you think of what you know of Tua when you think of Stefanski, and they're going to come out and try to probably get the short passing game going quickly. But my thought goes into more of what the Pittsburgh defense under, you know, Patrick Graham in his first year there as a DC. Now, look, he's not his first rodeo as far as a defensive coordinator. I think it's like his eighth year, maybe. He's in as a DC or maybe ninth, something like that. And he's been in the league for almost 20 years in the NFL as a coach. What is he going to do? Because, Mike, I kind of throw it back on you. To me, the easiest way to stop a quick passing game is to disrupt the routes right at the line of scrimmage and get up and get your hands on guys and not allow them free releases. But depending on, you know, are we going to see routes that run away from defenders, you know, crossing over the middle and stuff?
0: Yeah.
3: Like, what are we like? So to my thing is how are they going to try to take away a short passing game? Because you try to take that away early, and then you're really going to force either the run game to pick up or to take shots to kind of keep the defense honest.
0: Well, I think that the answer to that is multiple things. First and foremost, if you do want to walk up and press, I think you're playing a dangerous game because let's just say you're in a trips bunch formation and you got three guys out to one side of the formation and you try to walk up and press the guy at the tip of the bunch right there. All right, then I'm just going to utilize guys like Kyle Pitts in that formation to be off the line of scrimmage and to cut underneath and start running those crossing routes that we know that...
3: Ooh, little shallow drags.
0: Right.
3: Ugh.
0: And we know favorite that Tua route likes to find Kyle Pitts, and we know that that's... So there's a danger in playing that way, because I'm with you. Hey, I'm not going to let you get short passes off, but one of the things that Mike McDaniel and Tua were so good about in Miami was finding ways to exploit that. They did it last year against Pittsburgh, although I'll be a different coaching staff. So I think there's danger in that. I don't necessarily know if we know what Patrick Graham is. Like, he's done multiple things over his career. I do think that that's going to be a sort of bend but don't break style where you're trying to eliminate the explosive plays, and maybe that causes you to back off kind of at the line of scrimmage and play some of that, you know, deep kind of zone coverage with the linebackers and allow for some check downs. I think the Tua has obviously shown the ability to do that. So I don't know. We'll see. He's done multiple things defensively. When you look into his background, I mean, coming from Vegas, he did probably exactly what Pete Carroll wanted him to do, which is, you know, try to play man coverage, mix in a little bit of cover two, and see where you can go from there. But I don't know. They've got good players. I do know that much. Like, they have really, really good players. But those players, for a number of reasons last year, kind of fell short of expectations in the stretch run, too.
3: Yeah, and this secondary has seen no action together with all of them and once in the preseason because of injuries and, you know, camp stuff, holdouts, that kind of stuff.
0: Holdouts.
1: There's a lot more to cover when it comes to the Falcons offense heading into week one on Sunday. We're going to get to that at 7 o'clock, but get your football weekend started with

0: Nukes and Bell this Friday at Twin Peaks in Buckhead. They're going to be broadcasting live from 2 to 6, enjoying all the eats, drinks, and scenic views of Twin Peaks, while also gearing up for college football and the opening Sunday of the NFL season. That's Dukes and Bell, Friday, 2 to 6 at Twin Peaks in Buckhead. Hey, the SEC is meeting tomorrow about LSU, debating whether LSU should be kicked out of the conference or not. We'll get into that. Plus, we've got a Dylan with it.
1: The best way to deal with controversy is to sometimes just lean into it. 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
2: Still doing quite well. We did have a crash north on I-85 Lakewood Freeway that was way off to the shoulder. Starting to see some delays on the west side. Eastbound I-20 right around Fulton Industrial Boulevard. Nothing blocking traffic, just a little bit slow. And northbound 285 just past Covington Highway. Saw that vehicle that was in the right lane. That's gone, but still seeing some delays. I'm Lori Houston with Odyssey Atlanta Traffic.
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0: he went and met with his lawyer and basically like, hey, we're gonna file the papers for divorce. And then LSU's like, oh, we'll get rid of our messages. They're gone. Like, no more. And they signed these guys. These guys no longer, Daquan Wright, there's no longer roster spots. That was LSU waving the white flag football-wise, saying, you know what? We're good. We're gonna play by the rules. I guess Lane Kiffin had his fun. And at the expense of the, you know, LSU's athletic department and when they filed it, Allie, they said basically the lack of institutional control is why they're looking at expelling them from the conference. So it's going to be, I am with you, I don't believe anything's going to happen. This is more of get your ish together or next time it's done.
1: It's a lot of, in my opinion, political posturing that you're going to see. You know, the Louisiana politicians against politicians from other states or whatever else is going on. There's going to be a lot of, like, you know, puffing the chest out and saying, you know, I'm for this state. I'm going in, you know. And then behind closed doors, it's going to be like, all right, what do we need to do to get this swept under the rug here? Like, we're not actually thinking about trying to remove LSU. You know, it would just be bad for everybody. It would be bad for all parties involved. And usually when something like that's going down, at least financially, you try to make things work. So, I mean, I did. I thought it was funny, like Bo's talking about. It's lack of institutional control, but then they cite the halftime interview that he gave. Yeah, imagine if we had NFL players. Like, that's hilarious to me that's actually in a court filing for the SEC right now. It's just, we're just we're in like some kind of other dimension with this at this point.
0: It was like a funny comment at the time, but now that you think about it, it was like, dude, what are you doing? Like, why would you go there? And it's that's that situation where he can't help himself.
2: When he thought about it like 3 days ahead of time, he was like, I'm going to say that.
0: Yeah. And
2: I'm going to say that at halftime.
0: I think he thought it was, and it was funny at the moment, but now that you think about it, and you're like, so is that you can use that? Not that I'm saying it is. But you can almost use that if you're the SEC is like, look, he's admitting that he's cheating. And they're allowing it, that he's going to get NFL players. He understands. See, this is admittance that he understands the advantage he would have with those players.
1: Yeah.
0: Now, I'm not saying that, look, I'm here to say I think that's BS, but that's what they were clearly trying to argue, or am I reading that wrong?
1: No, yeah, I think so for sure. And Lane is just, I don't even know what to say about Lane anymore. Like, I don't even know where to file Lane Kiffin in my brain. Is there a word for how we feel about, or how I feel about Lane?
2: Polarizing.
1: Yeah, but like, I think he's funny, but I don't agree with like anything he does. You know what I mean? Like, is there a word for that?
0: He's funny when it's not. It's like watching a kid pitch a temper tantrum, and you kind of giggle in like a, you know, like a Kroger or Publix or a Walmart or whatever, and you're like, yeah, glad it's not my kid. And
1: yeah,
0: then
1: maybe.
0: And then when it's your kid, you're just like white from embarrassment. Like, you just turn pale because you're so embarrassed that that's your kid or whatever at that moment. That's kind of the thing. It's funny to watch him from the outside looking in because it doesn't affect us. We just get to laugh at it, at how big of a moron he can be sometimes with some of this stuff. Problem is he has that moment and he goes in the locker room and gives a Saban Kirby-esque speech to keep his team motivated, to not let up, and you're like, who? That's what you want. That's the Lane Kiffin you would want as your head coach, and the rest of this, the whole entire offseason is a guy you want nothing to do with.
1: Yeah, I struggle with Lane because there's a part of me that doesn't want to believe that somebody that acts that way can be successful at that level. I think that's what it is. I think I look at that and I go, there's no way this guy in the long run wins, right? Like, there's no way that like this actually works. And maybe it doesn't. Maybe it falls apart. He's shown the ability to lose games that he's not supposed to lose. But from the product I saw Saturday, it's maddening because you're like, God, you shouldn't be this good of a coach. You
2: like
1: know?
2: An Austin Powers villain. Like, they're bad, but you laugh at them.
1: Yeah, exactly. That's exactly what it is. You're like, I don't know. I don't know where to file that at.
0: I'm still not sure, though, what Saturday night was. I'm not sure if LSU is just that good, Clemson is just that bad, or somewhere in the middle. And obviously, it's easy to say, only time will tell, but I'm just not sure if you can sustain, and history shows us that no

0: team that he's coached has sustained his circus that surrounds him.
1: And that's exactly kind of what I mean. But at the same time, it's different now. Like, things are different. You would have never said that Lane was going to go sit at mom and dad's table and recruit players out of high school and talk them into coming there in the long term. Now it doesn't matter. Like, now he can send his GM to the agent and they can get all the talent they want. And they know, especially if they're quarterbacks, that they're going to have a ton of success. I don't know. It's just, I don't know how the story ends, man. We'll see.
2: Well, other news in college football is that leaders of the college football playoff have opened a 30-day negotiating window with ESPN to discuss a 24-team field that could begin as soon as 2027.
0: Yeah, they've been wanting this forever. The only question I have is, can ESPN afford it? And ESPN, as much as most people, you know, loathe what they are these days, and it's hardly ever like actual on the field stuff. It's more drama that they do. They could be the last great hope to maybe hold off an expanded playoff even further. Like, if they don't have the money, they can't go to 24. I mean, it is as crazy as it sounds. Like, they could literally save us from a 24-team playoff.
1: I just wonder if there's any, like, with these conversations with ESPN, is there any adult in the room? You know, just what, like, not, is there anybody talking about what the actual product is and not what the money is? Like, do they call anybody in that's like, man, we should, you know what I mean? Like, we should have somebody to talk to about whether or not this is the right move as far as the product on the field. You know, and I don't know what the structure looks like. There's a number of different structures out there, but it's just, I don't know. I'm never going to be in favor of a 2014 playoff.
0: No,
1: we've seen blowouts every year in the 12-team playoff. I don't need to see it even worse.
0: No, it's the worst. It's the worst case. I was fine with four.
1: Same.
0: I'd be fine with eight.
1: I thought six was a good number.
0: I think six is a phenomenal number.
1: Six was always, I was like, man, that's the sweet spot. But two buys, you get a 3 versus 6, and you move on from there.
0: How many bad teams are in the back half of the top 25 every year? I say bad compared to the best of the best. It's
1: such a drop-off.
0: Yeah, it's a drop-off after three, really, normally. And remember that first year, Tennessee and Ohio State? Ohio State beat them like a drum, and then they turn around and beat Oregon like one. It just is not needed.
2: Well, we'll see what happens with that situation. But each Wednesday night, that's tonight, you can join Damian Day-Day Lewis for Prep Sports Nation, a comprehensive look at the teams and athletes making news in high school sports across the state. It's brought to you by Ingles. Low prices, love the savings.
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5: Sometimes we all make our missteps in life. 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Well, Lane Kiffin, who we just got done talking about, Jameis Winston, and Reggie Bush all were featured in a DoorDash commercial. 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
6: Put some W's on your burrito. Put some W's on your crab legs. Put some W's on your pizza too. Do what you gotta do and eat a W.
5: So,
1: wow.
5: There you heard each little quip about all their controversies. Obviously, you know, Lane Kiffin, he's got his deals, a polarizing figure. He's, you know, not new to poking fun of him still, fun of

0: itself. Reggie Bush obviously got his Heisman revoked after, you know, he allegedly got, you know, impermissible benefits.
1: I don't think it's alleged anymore.
0: Yeah, that's true. Yeah, he got impermissible benefits.
2: His family got him, really. They lived in a nice house.
0: That's true. Including rent-free housing, like Bo just said, and cash from prospective sports agents. We all know Jameis Winston. He got suspended from Florida State's baseball team when he was back in college in 2014 after he received a civil citation from stealing crab legs from a Tallahassee grocery store. So they all leaned into it there. And there's actually one more. There's actually another, I think it's from a different commercial, but from the same campaign of Jameis Winston leaning even further into his crab leg scandal here. Take a listen.
3: These for free, right? All this in here. Free 99. DoorDash is giving one college football fan a year of free groceries. Yes, you deserve the deals just like the players get them. Order now on DoorDash every Saturday for a chance to win it. Oh, this is already paid for. Okay.
0: So
1: good for him, man.
0: Yeah, yeah. Man. Again, just
1: good for him.
0: Enough time has passed. Just lean into it, man. Sometimes you just gotta, you know what? It happened. I'll lean into it. And then everybody can laugh about it, and we move on. So
1: I'm so happy that he's the kind of person that can lean into that. Not yes. everybody can get away with that.
0: That's true.
1: Not everybody is that likable, honestly. Yes.
4: Can Lane Kiffin get away with that right now with this commercial?
1: Again, I don't want to believe that, but what did I just say? I don't know where to. My brain breaks when I think about him because I think it's funny, but I don't really necessarily like him. You know what I mean?
0: Right.
1: It's like, I don't know where to put that one.
0: And it goes back to, like you were saying, Jameis is so likable. He's done so many other things to this point where it's like,
1: And I do think likability matters. I know
0: it does.
1: Probably in the moment.
0: Especially in something like this.
1: Yeah.
0: So, but yeah, again, the best way to deal with controversy, just lean into it.
4: I also didn't realize how much Lane Kiffin's voice sounds like Owen Wilson.
0: It does.
4: Yeah.
0: It does.
2: Sounds like Owen Wilson and looks like Tosh.
0: He does look like Daniel Tosh.
4: He does look like Tosh.
0: You used to watch Tosh.0, Bo? You a Tosh.0 fan?
2: Yeah. I thought it was 2.0, but...
0: It might have been.
1: No, it was Tosh.0.
2: Was it 0.0? Yeah. Oh, it was 2.0. Yeah, I watched him. I thought it was funny.
0: I thought it was, too.
2: Anywho. What happened to that show? Did it go away?
0: I think so. I think probably Daniel Tosh kind of went away, unfortunately.
4: I think he got into some trouble.
0: I think he did.
1: Sounds right.
2: He should just move to Vegas.
4: I mean, it was inevitable.
0: You're right. But that is dealing with how to deal with controversies.
4: Lean into it. I like it. This hour has been brought to you by Morgan & Morgan. Tua gets the start on Sunday, so what should we expect from the Falcons offense against the Steelers? We'll get into it next on Sports Radio 92.9 The Game in the Odyssey app.
5: Wednesday morning on the Steakhouse. 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
8: Still nothing too complicated. Doraville south on I-85 Pleasantdale Road. Injury collision was blocking the lane. It's on the shoulder. Still seeing some delays back to 316. Also, a little bit slow on eastbound I-20 Thornton Road as you move towards 285. The south end I-75 at Delk Road, whatever was there, looks like that's gone. All lanes are getting through. I'm Lori Houston with Odyssey Atlanta Traffic.
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0: 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The Braves, Bryce Elder, underwent knee surgery yesterday. He's expected to miss 3 to 4 weeks. Hopes to return in October, and the Braves did lose to the Rays last night 7-1. Tonight, Ronaldo Lopez returns. The NFL season kicks off tonight as the defending Super Bowl champions, Seattle Seahawks, host the New England Patriots in a rematch. Kickoff is set for 8:20 tonight. LSU has set its 105-man roster for the 2026 season, adding two players and eliminating the possibility of former NFL rookies Daquan Wright and Xavier Harris joining the Tigers. And the Falcons quarterback question is settled. Tua is the guy, and we will get to hear from him for the first time since being named QB1 today. So when you look at this Falcons offense going up against the Steelers, what do you guys see as the biggest matchup this weekend?
1: I don't think there's any doubt that for me, and we've talked about this a couple of times in terms of how it affects the quarterback spot, but for me, God, I'm just so glad we're talking football. I'm so, like, because the minute quarterback came into my mind, I was like, nope, I'm not doing that. But to me, the biggest matchup is obviously going to be Juwan Taylor against TJ Watt. And I hope Juwan Taylor has worked on whatever cadence issue he had with Tua a couple of weeks ago in the preseason game with the false starts, because it wasn't good. And he's going to need every advantage he possibly can against TJ Watt. We've seen that play out in season openers before, just a couple of years ago, and he can wreck the game. So I think any conversation involving matchups that really will affect the outcome of this game has to kind of start there.
2: Yeah, I think you can go through so many. That's an obvious one. So is Stefanski versus Patrick Graham, and how he's scouted and thinks to attack of what he believes Patrick Graham will be with this version, different defense than he's had as a DC the last few years. I am curious how as a run game. And do we have a run game coordinator these days, or is it just,
1: Sure, it's Bill Callahan.
2: I mean, he's just kind of given the O-line thing, but how Tommy Rees and Bill Callahan and Stefanski have decided in a run game situation to attack this defensive line, because we are a different offense when it comes to the scheme that we want to run in the run game. Like, it's always been wide zone. And I'm not saying we're not going to see wide zone, but now there is a heavy influence of gap scheme. And how do you attack a defense like this where they've got, I mean, you look at their three down linemen, Mike, I guess you would say, right? Because, you're going to have Highsmith and Watt kind of stand up a lot. Of Hayward's 300, Benton is 310. 330 and Wanya Black. He's 6'5", 330. That's essentially Jervon Dexter, right? And then Rubio, their rookie, is 6'5", 320. They don't have a guy really under 300 pounds. Hayward is listed under it, but he's right there at it anyways. But they're really big up front in that those three down guys.
1: Yeah. Well, and I would expect that they're going to take a lot of snaps in nickel, because that affords you to really, in my opinion, utilize Jalen Ramsey to the best of his ability, which means that, like you said, Y.A. Black or Derek Harmon or one of those guys comes off the field in that kind of look. You'll go with more of a, I guess you would call it a 2-4-5 nickel with two interior defensive linemen, and then you have the four-man shell. You know what's crazy about this entire conversation? You know how you attack a front like this? Wide zone. Like, that's the ironic part is that's how you attack a front like this, wide zone. Get them running side to side, see if they can maintain gap integrity. You just have to do it utilizing two things. First of all, run it from under center, which they did multiple times in preseason. And second of all, have a counter to it and a bootleg off of it. That's wide zone's a good play. It just can't be utilized the way it has the last couple of years.
2: But isn't that the beauty of the expansion of the run game?
1: Yes.
2: Is that what is essentially this line's bread and butter, which is wide zone, but instead of when you get, let's just say the game is close and you get late in the game and you're trying to run the football, now you've ran wide zone effectively for the most part, now you can pull that bootleg out or that gap scheme run out that just kind of puts the defense really on skates.
1: Michael Turner's

0: career under Mike Mularkey was made off of running a counter to a stretch play, essentially. Like, we used to run a stretch, but we had OVA Mahaley as the fullback, and so we called it search because he was searching out, you know, whoever was the alley defender. And then we ran a counter play off of that it was called key, and used to immediately bend the play back to the backside. And you'd run it from under center because they always had Matt Ryan bootlegging out. You always had Tony in the backside flat. It was just, it's poetic to look at it when it's done correctly and you can actually keep guys off balance. The problem is when you run it 25 times a game and you don't have counters and you don't run boots and you run it all with the pistol, it becomes ugly. It doesn't work as far as winning the games in the fourth quarter goes. You'll compile a bunch of yards, but when you have to run the football and get explosives, that's not how it's going to work out.
1: As much as we've been distracted, Allie, with the quarterback conversation, and it's been live or die on whoever is or isn't taking the opening snaps this year, and that was the guy you pulled. All that said, all that thrown aside, we have lost the thing we have to look forward to, which is a different offense and how different things could look and how this playbook. I hope, maybe I'm way off here, but I hope this playbook can look so much bigger no matter who is taking a snap based on, you know, Stefanski and Reese and Callahan and Engstrand and all the Alex Van Pelt, all these old heads that come in here with a couple of new guys. You know, Reese is still young and Engstrand is as well, but all these old heads that know, have an expanded playbook. It's not just going to be the same four running plays and the same five passing plays.
2: Well, and there are a lot of questions around the quarterback situation, but we'll save those for a minute because there is someone else we have not seen in the preseason at all, Bijan Robinson. What are your expectations for him?
0: And it goes into kind of the same conversation. This is where it kind of gets hairy because I just said, man, you got to utilize the wide zone doesn't work in the long term. It does. Like, you can look at Bijan Robinson's year he had last year and however many rushing yards it was, 1,500, I don't even remember, and say, yeah, it absolutely works. Bijan's getting those yards. Can you get the yards in the tough situations, though, right? When you get into the fourth quarter, and I think I don't even remember what the stat was, but we had it a couple of weeks ago. It was a Warren Sharp stat about how bad the Falcons were after halftime running the football. It was atrocious. Like, Bijan not even in like the top 40 running backs when it came to, you know, adjustments after halftime and some of the things that the defense just got comfortable defending. So I not only want to see Bijan obviously go over like the 100-yard threshold, but I want to see when he gets the yards and where on the field. Can we find a way to utilize him inside the 5-yard line? Is he a red zone threat, not in the passing game, actually in the run game? Can we do something to keep, you know, Patrick Queen and these linebackers off balance when it comes to Bijan Robinson? And he's going to have that much more success, in my opinion.
1: Well, that all goes back to the conversation I feel like we just had with the expansion of the run game. And every time we saw Charlie Warner out there last year, you knew, wide zone left, wide zone right. I mean, it was just like, it felt like it was just comical that you knew whichever way Charlie Warner went, that was where the play was going because he was used, and it was so unimaginative at times. I want to see how he looks. Like, I just take away the scheme and everything, but, you know, does Bijan look like he is any rust from not getting any preseason snaps at all, really? Does he hit the ground running? Because we didn't see him get any last year, and he hit the ground running. What was like the second or third play of the year last year? He caught that
0: a little swing
1: and he housed it.
0: Good times.
1: So to me, I want to. But the thing for Bijan is last year we saw a different element to his game, and it was the home run. And it was not just in the passing game, but he had a couple of huge runs. You know. Can he break one off early this year? Is that home run threat still there in this offense? And then I go to how he is going to be utilized in this passing game. We've talked about the emergence of the Zachariah Branches and the Olamide Zaccheauses of the offense. Does that mean that Bijan is less relied on in the passing game?
2: I do have to ask, and I know you want to put the

0: quarterback thing to the side, but it was such a hot topic last year. First play of the game, is Tua going to be under center or in shotgun?
1: God, I hope it's under center. I thought, okay, so when they started preseason game number one, first play they go under center and they run power. And I was like, man, I just hope that there is some kind of subliminal just messaging here from the coaching staff of saying, look, it's a new day. You know what I mean? It's a new day. There's a new quarterback under center right now. This is a new formation. It's a new play that we haven't seen here. So yeah, I hope that Tua's under center. I'll go back to wide zone works best from under center. It always has. It's, and always will. It's the Peyton Manning, Edgerrin James. It's the Terrell Davis, John Elway. It always works better that way. So yeah. I'm not going to lie to anybody. If he lines up under center on the first play, I'm going to be pretty stoked. Like, that's exactly what I want a gritty blue collar style of offense to look like day one.
2: I want carnage. I hope they line up in the pistol and do play action.
1: Is that what you want?
2: And take a deep shot.
1: Double reverse.
2: No. Pistol, play action, deep shot, and just let the pieces fall where they lie.
1: You see what he does, Allie? Just kills my vibe, man. Just kills my vibe. I'm trying to just be. You know what I mean?
2: What is wrong with that?
1: We're up in the Steel City. Let's go to work.
0: Now you're allowed to want different things.
1: Yeah. He doesn't believe what he's saying.
2: Why can't we have fun?
1: See, that's the problem. He doesn't believe what he's saying.
2: Come on.
1: I just
2: think it would be hilarious just to see the overreaction. Because, dude, week one is nothing but overreaction. No doubt. And so, can't believe they opened with a pistol. But I am with Mike. I would like to see a more balanced attack as far as how they line up. You know, I don't need 95% ran out of the shotgun or the pistol. Let's go under center some. I don't want to hear you can't ask a guy to do something he's not comfortable doing as far as like in what you're asked to do on the field when you're healthy and out there. Because here's the deal. I'm paying you millions of dollars. Get comfortable. All right? I don't want to hear the I'm uncomfortable taking snaps under center.
0: We'll get back into this around 8 this morning. This is still the biggest year ever for soccer in Atlanta. 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You've got halftime coming up. It's Which One Wednesday. So which player would you build the next 5 years around? Bijan Robinson or Ronald Acuña Jr.? 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
5: Still nothing too complicated. Doraville south on I-85 Pleasantdale Road. Injury collision was blocking the lane. It's on the shoulder. Still seeing some delays back to 316. Also, a little bit slow on eastbound I-20 Thornton Road as you move towards 285. The south end I-75 at Delk Road, whatever was there, looks like that's gone. All lanes are getting through. I'm Lori Houston with Odyssey Atlanta Traffic.
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0: as the defending Super Bowl champion Seattle Seahawks host the New England Patriots on the NFL kickoff presented by YouTube TV. Months of off-season drama, contract stalemates, and roster shuffling are over. Football is back. I'm Drake Toll.
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7: Yes, it is halftime. 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Just step in and go. Today is Which One Wednesday, often duplicated, never replicated. Very simple concept here. I give Mike and Bo a scenario. You tell me which one. Which player would you build the next 5 years around? Bajan Robinson or Ronald Acuna Jr.?
8: I'm going to base... I'll go first, Mike, so you can think. I'm going to base this solely on health and performance the last 3 years. Bajan Robinson. Because he has... Dylan, get up. Walk over there.
9: Oh, dude, don't knock say it,
7: no!
9: Man. Dude, you know how many times I've talked myself out of saying what you're about to say?
8: You don't know what I'm about to say. Because he's been available more... than Ronnie. When Ronnie has been there, he struggled to regain some of that form that he had in 2023. This last 10, 11 games has been the best version I've seen of Ronald Acuna Jr. since the 2023 season. And I forgot how much fun it is to watch the dude when he's playing well. Because for whatever reason, he is the most polarizing player on a baseball field because all eyes go to him. And when he does anything good, people just get upset. And I love it.
9: Yeah, I think the answer is Bajan. But I will say, Ronnie's, 28? Like, there is a much, much longer, like, landing strip in front of the airplane that is Ronald Acuna Jr. right now. You could tell me that the longevity for him is that he spends 10 more years in Major League Baseball. You could make that argument. You know, we're not going to see Bajan, I don't think, for another 10 years. So it's a little more difficult than it is on the surface, but I think the answer is probably Bajan at this point. Even though, Ronnie, look, man, former MVP, it is what it is.
7: Mm-hmm. Which player will be more of an X factor for the Falcons on Sunday, Jahan Dotson or Zachariah Branch?
9: I'm going to say Jahan Dotson. It's a good question, though. I'm going to say Jahan Dotson from a simple fact that I don't know what exactly it looks like for Zachariah Branch. But Jahan Dotson's one of those guys that, to me, he's just been laying in the weeds, just a little bit quiet. I haven't heard much. And then maybe that game starts on Sunday. You start implementing that game plan, and he becomes a much bigger target of what you're trying to get done.
8: Yeah, I don't know. This is a tough one. It's really tough. It's a really good question. I'm going to go Zachariah Branch just because of the style of game I think this could be with the passing attack and getting the ball out quick. And I think you got to build in some things, not to mention special teams. And he's your punt returner. And there'll be not a better way to welcome himself to Atlanta than break a good punt, give these guys field position, flip the field. Do something like that, and I'm going to go with Branch.
7: Which would you rather give up for a year, your phone or your TV?
9: Phone, 1,000%. 1,000% phone. I there's no way I could go without watching sports for a year. But if you told me that I don't have to look at social media and nobody can contact me, sign me up, dude. I'm in. I might just do that regardless. I'd love that.
8: I actually agree with Mike, believe it or not. You can have my phone and everything that goes with it. I'll take the TV.
9: Man, that would be... You told me I couldn't...
8: I'll tell you one thing. I've lived in a world without a phone.

0: not lived in the world without a TV. So
1: I just don't. I don't know. I don't know what I'd do. I'd sit in the radio, sit in the car and listen to Wes and Dave every Sunday. Man, it'd be good stuff.
2: What would those people do that just live on Twitter to rile up Bo? Like, what would happen to them? What would be their purpose?
0: They would
2: in life?
0: Move. They would move on to the next.
1: I was gonna say.
0: But there's.
1: They'd and go I'm down the list.
0: I'm probably not as good for them as I used to be. Like I definitely get less riled these days.
2: Which player gets the Falcons' first sack of the season? Brandon Dorlus or Divine Diablo?
1: Dorlus. I do think that Divine probably blitzes a little more this year without Caden Ellis. I think that's going to be something they have to try to do because they didn't do a ton of it last year. But, yeah, Dorlus, I think, is the answer. I expect Dorlus to have a big year just based on where he's lining up, what the skill set says, the amount of snaps I expect him to get at that position. I think Dorlus is in for a good one.
0: Yeah, I'll go Dorlus. I would say Kendall Daniels gets one before Divine in my eyes. Yeah.
1: Why is that?
0: Because I think that Divine will be used, when he's on the field, he'll be used much more like he was last year, just the quarterback inversion of it with the green dot. I think Kendall Daniels and Harold Perkins are going to try to fill the void of Caden Ellis in a lot of ways.
2: Well, and Bo and I have firsthand experience of Kendall Daniels coming straight at you. Terrifying.
1: Yeah.
0: That's right.
2: Absolutely. Don't get it.
0: Yeah. Don't pick it up.
2: Which would you rather always have? One itchy spot you can't find or one song stuck in your head forever?
1: The song, dude. I sing songs every day as it is.
2: But it's different songs every day
1: sing. Oh, man, that's a good point.
2: It would be one song.
0: It depends on the song. I don't know how you need to ask this because Saturday we went over to watch college football at our neighbor's. And they were grilling on the back porch. And as soon as we got over there, there's a spot right here on my wrist. And it started itching. And it itched the entire time we were there. And it wouldn't stop itching. And I couldn't stop. And I don't know why. It was like an allergic reaction to something that was there. So after experiencing that, and how torturous that was for me for that time frame, I would take the, I'll definitely take the song.
2: What if it was Baby Shark? Stuck in your head.
1: Wait a minute. Do we get to pick the song?
2: Maybe.
1: Yeah, I don't know. That sounds diabolical. I don't know. I'd still go with the song, though.
2: Which would be a better sign for the Falcons offense? Bijan Robinson breaking off a long touchdown run or Tua dropping back and completing a deep ball to Kyle Pitts?
1: Go ahead.
0: I'm going to go deep ball.
1: Well, of course.
0: With Pitts.
1: Yeah.
0: But stop. It's not a Tua thing. It's about the fact that It's not me disliking Tua or having an angst towards Tua. It's that he just added an element to where defenses can't just say, hey, come up and let's take everything short away and force him to do that. We don't believe he wants to do that. We don't believe he will do that. We don't believe that he can do it successfully. Now you just open up Pandora's box. They all know Bijan can break one. But you tell everybody that this offense has everything under the sun available to them that they can do offensively, then now you might put a little bit of fear into some people.
1: The only thing that I would say that would detract from Bo's answer, in my opinion, would be as if it was like an A-gap run. Like if you ran like trap or one of these like gap-style plays and Bijan splits the safeties and goes out. Otherwise, I'm completely on board with what he's talking about because it says a lot about Tua, about Kyle Pitts, and the concepts that Kevin Stefanski and Tommy Rees have put in for this offense.
0: Don't underestimate the confidence it would build in all 11 of those guys on offense, too.
1: And the guys up in the booth calling the plays, too.
0: Yeah.
2: Which one would you rather do? Only whisper for a week or only yell for a week? And it's a game week. Enjoy that plane ride, Dave Archer.
1: Whisper. I think I'm going to whisper.
0: Well,
1: whisper for a week.
0: I would love to whisper, but that ability was not given to me by God when He created me. So
2: you were
0: I yell
2: absent
0: all,
2: on Inside Voice Day.
0: Yeah, and my voice projects and it carries, and I talk loudly. and it bothers Arch

0: and Mike a lot, but hey, man,
1: that's just
0: how the cookie crumbled for me.
2: It's the perfect word, percussive. No, yeah, he's right though, man. But I think personally, I just whisper.
3: You just rather whisper.
2: Yeah, I couldn't come in here and yell for a week, and y'all'd send me home from work. You'd be like, dude, go home.
0: Dude, I would love to see you like just try to keep that voice up like I do. It's hard, man. It's hard work. It wears you out.
2: According to you, it's natural. I don't know how it's hard work.
0: It is natural.
2: It's God-given.
0: But I have to maintain it sometimes.
3: One last quick one. Which one are you buying more after week one, Georgia or LSU?
2: I've always been buying Georgia. Like, they've been one of my... But I'm buying the stock rising in LSU. Like, I think they made more of an impression on me in week one.
0: The best coach in college football that is still active resides in Athens, Georgia. So that's where I'll go. It's always Kirby until, you know, Lane Kiffin's got to, I mean, I know he's beat him before, but he's got to prove it now. He's got all the horses he wants. He's got to prove it.
3: Hey, Baker Mayfield got his extension and Patrick Mahomes is good to go for game one. We'll get into that when we go in the huddle next with the Morning Shift on Sports Radio 92.9 The Game and the Odyssey app.
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6: Still a fairly laid-back rush hour. Now, we do have delays. Northbound 7585. It's quite slow there as you move from Lankford Parkway, making your way up to John Lewis Freedom Parkway. Nothing unusual there, just lots of delays. Eastbound I-20, a little bit heavy there, right around Thornton Road as you move over towards 285. The problem we had southbound I-85 Pleasantdale Road, that's gone, but still sluggish as you move down from 316. I'm Lori Houston with Odyssey Atlanta Traffic.
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0: clean up his knee after dealing with issues for nearly 2 months. He's facing a 3 to 4 week recovery, hopes to be back on the mound in October. We all hope he'll be there as well.
1: Yeah, condolences. Like I said earlier, to Bo and the other elder statesmen out there. I have kind of been weighing how big of a blow this is to the Braves at this point. Not really sure. Like, it seems like we have a lot of guys that kind of fit in that role of, like, can be great, can be bad, can be great, can be bad. But he's been more of a steady presence than not. And so I do think it's a loss as he head down this stretch run. I do hope we see him again this year.
0: Can I ask you in this way, when the news came out yesterday before the game, were you less worried than after the game?
2: Well, I have been trending towards not trusting AJ Smith-Shawver anyways. I think we mentioned it yesterday. I think I mentioned it yesterday about just he hasn't been, you know, needed to see something good from him. And he just has not been very good. It feels like a lot of his troubles right now are trusting his stuff and location. Because he makes some really good pitches to get some tough outs, but then he just can't put it all together. It feels a lot like it's not the first time we've probably heard this, but like, feels like he's relearning how to pitch again up here in the bigs. And you hear, J.R. Richie just had a really good outing not too long ago. I think J.R. Richie struck out like 14 or 15 in AAA the other day. So I wonder if that's an option at any point. But I think it's a big blow for not having Elder, because you know everybody wants to crap on Elder, but the guy, almost half his starts in the bigs have been a quality start, and maybe over half his starts. It's somewhere in around that range has been a quality start. And I know that we kind of, in what we think about, we live in this revisionist history of what the 80s and 90s were with some pitchers. Not all, like, there was some elite pitchers, but everybody's like, oh, back in the 80s, everybody threw 9 innings no matter what. And normally it was only giving up 2 or 3 runs at most. But six in today's game, 6 innings and 3 earned or less is what a quality start is. And that's still a pretty good thing. And in the playoffs, I would take that. I don't understand why this offense can't stay somewhat consistent, though.
1: I don't know either. I was so focused on what you said about the Elder when you pivoted the offense. I was like, what?
0: Yeah, just to give a little context on last night, because AJ Smith-Shawver did struggle. In 3 1/3 innings, AJ gave up 4 earned runs, 5 hits, 2 homers, 2 walks. He's just having some trouble settling back in.
1: Well, and I was going to ask the question, and this is why I got tripped up. Like, are we positive that Bryce Elder was going to start a game in the playoffs?
2: No, we're not. But we also, are we positive what we're going to get from the other four guys in this rotation? Because Perez wasn't good his last time out. Now it was just a blip. AJ has not been very good. Grant Holmes has been good as of late, but 3 starts ago, Allie had him in the bullpen, and now she's got him as a Cy Young candidate. And I'm joking, but I think Grant Holmes has moved himself into that spot.
0: Day 3.
2: I think the thing for me is just that Elder, you just kind of know what Elder is every time he goes out. And to an extent, you do know that about Grant Holmes as well. To an extent, they have been very similar lately.
1: That's what I was. That's kind of where I was going with that. You mentioned J.R. Richie. AJ Smith-Shawver still working back in the form, but the stuff is so good for AJ Smith-Shawver. Ronaldo Lopez tonight, you could make the argument that any one of those three, plus a Grant Holmes. I mean, you know, you're going to get Chris Sale and Tyler Mahle, and I would think Martin Perez at this point, in my opinion, if you need three. So that's kind of where I landed. When I saw the Bryce Elder stuff, I thought, man, stinks. Not backbreaking. Like, it doesn't change, because I think this is the point you were trying to make earlier, Allie. It's like, if the offense doesn't come around, what are we talking about anyways? It's not going to matter, yeah, right?
2: But I would tell you, though, that even if he is not listed as a starter, I would imagine he would be on the first playoff roster, because if just to say you don't get that second seed and you're in, what, a 3-game series, Grant Holmes goes out there and has that one bad outing, you're going to need a guy that can come in and throw

0: three or four innings, Elder fits that bill. Or if Perez is the guy, then I guess Holmes could do it or vice versa with Perez. But Elder could definitely fill that void. I think that maybe was why they were going to throw him in the bullpen, or the bullpen was just an excuse to skip a start and get him kind of checked out.
1: Yeah. I think check back with me tomorrow after we see Ronaldo Lopez. You know what I mean? Like, I'll have a lot of answers based on what I see from him.
2: The offense last night, it just did not help the situation. They had bases loaded in the first, came away with nothing, and besides from Sunday's game in Philly, when they get behind early, does not work out well for the Braves. Five hits all night. Now, mind you, the score last night was 7-1, so Rays had more runs than Braves had hits last night. It was Ronald Acuna Jr., Matt Olson, Drake Baldwin, Mauricio Dubon, and Austin Riley.
0: But I just don't know why this offense struggles at times. I like the way the lineup was constructed last night, because you see the first inning and you go, man, they're going to go off tonight. And then they just went flat and nothing happened. I mean, if you go back, and other than that one, really in the eighth inning, I know they had the run early in that one run into the game Sunday, and then they had the Riley triple that brought home Ozzie, but that was a run here, a run there. Other than that, eighth inning, they've done nothing, and that all came on a home run. So I just don't know where the offense really is right now. And Matt Olson has started to get some hits, but they really, and he hit one last night that I thought was going to go to center.
1: Yeah. Did you see his reaction after that? Like, he was mad. He was mad at himself.
0: I think he knew he missed it.
1: Yeah, exactly.
0: It feels like I think it's going to come there real soon, but you just need this. The pitching is, we get stuck on the pitching. It's been good enough for the most part. It really has. Mm-hmm. And the bats have let them down at times.
1: Yeah. I couldn't agree more. And it's Michael Harris, who you've been leaning on. It's Sean Murphy, who you thought you could lean on. It's just been a number of, I don't know, let down pieces that you just don't think are going to continue to go that direction. And I will say, be the first one to raise my hand, I get jealous when I watch the Rays play baseball offensively on the base pass. Like, it's a thing of beauty, man. It really is. They stressed our defense to the max last night and caused a number of bad decisions.
2: They were very aggressive. I am optimistic about Matt Olson, though, with him getting a few hits last night and getting on base. Today, of course, we are first Braves fans, but we should also be Astros fans today, because they did beat the Phillies last night. So that four-game lead, still intact. They'll play again today. We'll see what happens there. But game two with the Rays is tonight with Ronaldo Lopez on the mound. And the Atlanta Falcons season kickoff is right around the corner. Celebrate the Dirty Birds' return to the field and pick up a free Falcons car flag and enter to win tickets to the Falcons home opener today from 5 to 7 at Napa Auto Parts in Morrow and Napa Auto Parts on Pryor Road in Atlanta. 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
2: The wait is over. The NFL season is here. Patriots and Seahawks rematch tonight. Kickoff is at 8:20 in Seattle.
1: No idea what to expect. Really don't, but I'm excited that we're going to get to see some actual NFL football. And these are two teams that, guess what, shockingly have their sights set on getting right back to where they did just last year. And I'm with Bo. It feels a little bit weird that it's on a Wednesday, but nonetheless, man, let's get this thing started.
0: Yeah, they had different off seasons, didn't they? There's a lot of the Patriots had AJ Brown and have a whole scandal that their head coach deals with, and then Seattle, I think their team was sold, I believe. I think that sale was approved, and they lost one of the cogs of the offense in Kenneth Walker. I'm very, very curious if Jadarian Price, the rookie out of Notre Dame, the other rookie running back out of Notre Dame, can step in and fill the void that Kenneth Walker did, because they leaned on Kenneth Walker a lot last year, I felt. And Sam Darnold, look, as good as he was, I was looking at his stat, he and Tua, and there was

0: one other guy in this. Geno Smith, Tua, Darnold, and one other quarterback threw the most interceptions in the league last year. And Sam Darnold, we don't think about the fact that he threw that many interceptions. He threw 14 last year. You don't think about it because they were so good, and their defense was so good. Can their defense be at the level that they were last year to help this offense build, and can Jadarian Price run the football? There are questions about both these teams and how they're going to handle, you know, this season.
1: Well, I was going to say, you got all the way through that without saying anything about the loss of Clint Kubiak, which I think is the biggest. That, to me, that's the biggest thing. We saw what they were 2 years ago. Ryan Grubb wasn't great. Clint Kubiak's not there. I'm curious to see what happens with this team. You guys know, if I say it all the time, if you're going to hire a head coach, I'd go offense because the coordinator's going to leave eventually. And there they are.
0: Allie, I had to leave something for him to say, and then he tried to call me out for it. Wow.
1: Yeah, that's what happened.
2: Baker Mayfield has signed a 3-year, $165 million extension with the Bucs. Comes to $55 million a year.
0: Did they overpay?
1: No.
0: You know why?
1: Not even close.
0: You know why? Because when you find him, you keep him. And Baker, whether you like him or not, he is a starting quarterback in this league. You can win games with him. You can win playoff games with him. They found him. They kept him. Year six for us with a different guy starting, and it could be year seven next year. Seven, you know, if you find him, you pay him. They paid market value. Good for Baker.
1: No, I agree, and I know that we know the numbers. I don't know exactly what the structure is, but I think this is a win all the way around. Like you said, you're going to get 3 years out of Baker. You're paying him a premium, but you only look for 3 years. When you look at other quarterback contracts, that's not really that crazy to think about when you're in the Bucs situation. So, I mean, we signed Kirk to a 4-year deal here. Now, of course, you know, half of that was guaranteed and half of it wasn't, but yeah, that just gives you an idea of what these kind of negotiations look like.
0: And I haven't seen it yet. There's a really good chance it's a 2-year extension, right? And the third year, they don't have, depending on how things go, but because you never know with them, they're could be in flux after this season, depending on how the season plays out. They could have a new head coach. And they could, in some ways, hit a little bit of a reset button. I don't think that they will hit that reset button, but they could.
2: Didn't he say, though, he's not negotiating once training camp starts?
1: You might be right.
2: There's a little bit of a stance. Like,
1: you might be right because I thought, in the build-up to it, I thought he's not negotiating after the season starts, but maybe you did say training camp.
0: The good thing for him is his agent did it, and he got a call with or a text. Dude. 3 years.
2: Right.
0: 55 per. Are you good?
1: Does $165 million sound good? Okay.
0: Yeah.
1: Good.
0: Yeah.
2: And 49ers Alfred Collins sustained a torn patellar tendon and will miss all of this season as a result.
0: Substation strikes again.
1: Here we go.
0: Just saying. I mean, the substation is takes another one. They're already thin, I believe, up front, and this is not help. I hate it for them, but I don't know. I mean, they have overcome injuries every year under Kyle Shanahan. I don't know why they wouldn't once again.
2: This hour has been brought to you by Zero Res. 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John Drake, London, Kyle Pitts. Who needs to have a big game for the Falcons to leave Pittsburgh with a win? 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
6: Up to the north, police are reporting a crash on Georgia 400 southbound at North Ridge Road. Looks like you may have one lane blocked. Actually, it looks like they're moving that off to the shoulder. Northbound 400 Hammond Drive. Injury wreck as well. That's off to the shoulder. Now, still some trouble. Eastbound by 20, past 75-85. That one involving a truck that lost a trailer. That left lane taken away. I'm Lori Houston with Odyssey Atlanta Traffic.

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1: 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That's enough to convince me that Jesus tells the truth. 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

0: match as the New England Patriots travel to Seattle to take on the Seahawks. Kickoff is set for 8:20. LSU is adding two players to reach its 105-man roster for the 2026 season. That closes the door on the possibility of former NFL rookies Daquan Wright and Xavier Harris playing for the Tigers this year. Football coverage on 92.9 The Game is presented by Xfinity. 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Xfinity, imagine that. And we know who's getting the first snap on Sunday. And now it's about what Tua can do with the Falcons offense. We will hear from him today. He will speak with the media for the first time since being named the starter. But the Falcons head to Pittsburgh this weekend. First play, what do you want to see from Tua?
1: Pick a guy, let it fly. I want to see him drop back and just air it out. I've stolen that from Dave Archer, who he has a story about that. It's hilarious. But no, seriously, don't play here. For me with Tua is take care of the football and don't put too much on yourself. I know that I've been hard on him because we want to get the best at that position, but at this point, he's just got to not put all of it on him. He has got Bijan Robinson, Kyle Pitts, Drake London, Zachariah Branch, Jahan Dotson, Alamide, and a pretty good offensive line. Just allow them to do their job, get the ball to guys on time, and let the playmakers do what they got to do. It's not all on you, in other words. And I think that mindset would really help him. And he's a team guy anyway. So, you know, you go out there and let everybody does their job, you have a really good chance in this game, despite what anyone thinks.
2: Yeah, and that's it's about Tua, but I'm so curious to see how much they do put on his plate. You know what I mean? How many checks do we see at the line of scrimmage? How many motions will we see in this offense? My money would be turn around and hand it off to Bijan on first play, and that's probably the way I would design it because that's the center focus of your team. But what's the formation, right? Do you go in a bunch formation and do you go ahead and let TJ Watt know that there's going to be somebody in front of him the entire day, right? You go ahead and chip his ribs on the way out. You run your passing route. Do you run some kind of pin and pull scheme on TJ Watt to start the game? Because I think you have to send a message. And spent a lot of time talking about it over the last 2 years. I remember when we were rolling out Kirk Cousins and Zach Robinson and that entire offense, and I thought, oh, here's a bright mind. A lot of people think that Zach Robinson's going to be a head coach one day. And after the very first game where Caleb McGarry is getting destroyed by TJ Watt, and you didn't have an answer the first couple of times, and then you used Kyle Pitts to chip, I think we counted it 8 times that day, Kyle Pitts chips TJ Watt on the way out, still didn't really help very much. And I thought everybody in the world knew this was going to be the matchup. And yet we didn't prepare for this matchup like it was going to be a problem. We all knew it was coming. So I'm just curious to see how they deal with that early in the game. And not just TJ Watt, but some of the other nice pieces they have up front. Like, how do you go about managing their impact on what you're trying to do offensively?
0: Got a leftover Which One Wednesday for you. Besides the play of Tua, which are you more concerned about? The Falcons run defense or the Falcons O-line taking on the Steelers pass rush?
1: The O-line. For me, the O-line. Just because of they're pretty good up front. Their front seven is their defense, honestly, taught from front to back is pretty good, but they've got some massive guys up there, and you're going to have to win. You would like to win in both aspects, and run blocking and pass protection. But if you're not doing one of them at a high level, you could be in real trouble in this game.
2: I think I'm opposite of where Bo's going with this. And I think you have to be on your P's and Q's as an offense. But I do think that you're able to call the shots offensively. So if Tommy Rees comes out and he's automatically like in his bag and we're play action and we're booting, we're waggling, we're rolling, we're doing all kinds of stuff, I think you can kind of mitigate that. Like when you're playing defense against this offensive line, which is a good group.
1: Young group too.
2: Young, big, physical. And then you also have that 1-2 punch at running back like they have in Rico Dowdle and Jalen Warren, which you know I'm a

0: massive fan of, that can cause some issues. And I do think that we're on the right track, but, you know, Jarvon Dexter, what do we even know? Like, we don't even know what his, you know, ability is to really play at that level right now. We have a rookie linebacker that looks like he's going to be starting. I think that we're going in the right direction with our run defense, but I still think there's a lot of things to be proven with that group. And if you can't stop the run at all and you get into a situation like you did, let's call it, you know, second half against San Francisco last year when Divine Diablo's out of the game, it could be a long day. And you're having to, you know, accept what they're doing offensively and you can't make a lot of changes, that's going to be tough. You can at least change the offensive structure if they're getting after you. But if you can't stop the run, oof, boy, that's not a good sign.
1: I also asked you guys which would be more of an X factor, Jahan Dotson or Zachariah Branch, open-ended this time around. Who do you want to be the X factor on Sunday?
0: Truthfully, I want both of them. I want both of them to be an X factor to an extent. Like if you told me they both caught four, you know, they both had four catches, 60, 70 yards, I'd think we 100% went out and won the football game.
2: If Branch is an X factor, to me, I would believe that meant he did something in the punt and return game and special teams that was special. And that's an element that, you know, I make fun a little bit. We get so caught up as a fan base and a media contingent about the quarterback position. And how many games the last two, we were 8-9 the last two seasons, right? How many games did we lose from special teams alone? Whether it was kicking an extra point, New England, making some field goals, New Orleans in 2024, Tampa Bay week one last year, giving up big returns, Indianapolis in Berlin last year, where they get the big kickoff return and they got a short field, right? Like, so how many times did we lose on special teams? So if Zachariah Branch is advertised, he could be an X factor in that part of the game. I mean, giddy up. I'm here for it. Then that's, we just have not had that the last 4 or 5 years.
0: Yeah, that's a good call.
1: How many questions do you think Tua is going to get about Michael Penix today when he talks to the media for the first time since the announcement has been made?
0: I genuinely don't know. You're a better person to ask probably than me. I don't know. Like I hope that most of the focus is on the football game, but I don't, as far as the line of questioning he'll get today, I'm not really sure, because I don't think he's going to give you a great answer either way. And I think at some point you just look at him and go, all right, it is what it is.
2: I was just trying to think of what some of my friends out there kind of ask. I don't know. Maybe, probably, have you talked to Mike? Have you given Mike any advice on the someone that, to be, have a real conversation? He's been cleared physically, Michael, but he's not ready. I don't think he feels ready to take that hit, or he's not able to trust it. You know who has went through that? Tua.
0: Yeah.
2: And so I would be okay with one question, not a follow-up, not a keep going down the road. If you don't like the answer, don't keep asking certain people. But I wouldn't mind one question of, hey, have you talked to him about the mental aspect of coming back from injury and how you dealt with that and tried to help him as a teammate? That's a fine question. But that's it though. Once you ask it, move on.
0: You know what the question will be. The question to me that will be asked to it today will be, has it been communicated to you what the game plan will be once Michael Penix feels like he's ready to go?
2: Yeah, and he should never answer that nor lean into it. Be like, look, just worried about Pittsburgh.
0: 100%.
2: And if they can get irritated all they want, it's a stupid question to ask to me. I know it's a question that you probably think you have to ask. But it's a dumb one because the coach has already told you everything he said about it. Why do you think Tua is going to be like, oh, yeah, they told me no matter what, I would be benched as soon as he's ready? Like,
0: just so we're being fair, I think we've all thought in the past that Tua is a little bit too,
2: as long as
0: a little bit too honest in his answers and press conferences. He's got a little Kirk in him, right? So I wouldn't be shocked if he just rolls out with, oh, we had a big meeting yesterday.
2: Hold on.
0: I mean, like,
2: Kirk was honest until he wasn't, though. That year about, you know, what he was feeling, and that was a cleric.

0: glare.
1: Kirk was calculated with his honesty.
2: Kirk was somebody that tried to fib but couldn't pull it off.
0: Well, no, he pulled the clerical error thing pretty well. That was a fib, and it was a pretty good one. Yeah.
2: I don't know. I don't remember believing that one too much. Maybe I'm wrong. Maybe I'm off.
0: A lot of people took that hook, line, and sinker.
2: I think the Tua thing is going to be interesting today, because he is somebody that really takes his time answering questions and tries to be thoughtful. But I guarantee you there's going to be something in the back of his head that he's going to be like, I can't let that out. I'll keep that one in the back pocket today.
0: Yeah. I mean, Penix has been pretty honest and upfront.
2: Yeah, he has. Yep.
0: So, man, I guess he learned something from Kirk.
1: So, how is the Falcons week set up this week leading up to Pittsburgh? Today's install, tomorrow?
2: Yeah, I mean, no, well, I would assume you've already gone through most of your install probably on the bonus day Monday. I think that's what Mike McCarthy actually called it, the bonus day. You get a little bit of install, try to get a little bit of head. You'll start to fine-tune things. I think that this is the physical practice. If I remember correctly, for us, this was the physical practice. Thursday was more about like brushing up on mistakes from the day before. Like you go back and watch film, you have a card set up. You would do a little bit of like the red ball and 2 minute stuff on Friday, like where you do end of game situations and things like that. Hey, this is what happens when you got to spike it. This is in 2 minutes. This is how many timeouts, whatever. And then of course Saturday you got the walkthrough. I don't even know, Bo, when they're doing their walkthrough.
0: Is it
2: a Saturday morning thing still?
0: It used to be. Yeah. You know how things change these days. I had the schedule somewhere through here, if I can find it. But no, on a normal week, Wednesday is your install day. And then yeah, I think Wednesday and Thursdays are really good practices. Friday is, I've always kind of been, Mike, I don't know how y'all did it, but like kind of helmet and shorts.
2: Yeah, it's a cerebral day Friday usually.
0: And then they used to do a Saturday morning walkthrough, shower, get on the bus if you're leaving or you go to the hotel either way. So
1: weigh in on anything Falcons related. We'll get to it during the morning mailbag at 8:40. You can tweet us at 929 morning shift, and LSU, you know, has caused quite a stir. And the Braves lost last night to the Rays. 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
2: Up to the north, police are reporting a crash on Georgia 400 southbound at Northridge Road. Looks like you may have one lane blocked. Actually, it looks like they're moving that off to the shoulder. Northbound 400 Hammond Drive. Injury wreck as well. That's off to the shoulder. Now, still some trouble. Eastbound I-20 past 7585. That one involving a truck that lost a trailer. That left lane taken away. I'm Lori Houston with Odyssey Atlanta Traffic.
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5: The nuclear fallout between the SEC and LSU is officially hurtling toward a point of no return. Greg Sankey and the conference headquarters pulling the trigger on a federal lawsuit and teeing up an emergency vote over roster eligibility. A historic divorce or outright expulsion is suddenly on the table. The SEC casts its vote Thursday on whether or not to kick LSU out. I'm Drake Toll.
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0: So it seems like that issue is over now. They're not going to be on the roster, but there are other athletes in different sports that also have a temporary restraining order that could play in different sports.
1: I've thought this entire time that this was all a calculated kind of dog and pony show, you know, in terms of what you're trying to get accomplished. I think there's a lot of political positioning when it comes to NCAA and trying to get bills passed. I think just a lot of things have been used as pawns and as fodder, because you know exactly what's going to happen when politicians show up or whoever shows up at the hearing, and it's, you know, making a statement out front and trying to have cameras on you. Then when you get inside whatever office you're in, it's like, oh man, no, we didn't really mean that. Like, we were just, you know, we're just trying to, you know, say that basically we got to make a rule, you know. It just, I don't know. It's tiresome. I think a lot of people are just kind of tired of talking about it. We are in football season now, but yet you still, every single day, it feels like something else comes out about this entire ordeal.
2: Which is the worst part about the whole thing, if you sum it up, is when you have politicians using the one thing we have to get away from that. Well, not the one, but one of the things that in our life, in my life, I use to get away from it. And now they're making it about them, right? They're invading, and they're the reason why we're here. It all start. I mean, the NCAA is a big part of this. Don't get me wrong with the lack of foresight, but when I think it was California decided, the politicians decided they were going to open it up and legalize NIL, all these other states' politicians started doing it, and they all started creating their own rules to create loopholes for their states. Because they thought it would get them votes. Because it was never about the best for the athlete. It was about, how do I stay in office? And now we've gotten here, and now Mike, like Mike said, that they can use all of these moments to grandstand. And act like, you know, oh, see what I do for you? Get your sports team an advantage. Stay out of it. Clear the lane. I'm glad that LSU yielded with the, we're going to have Daquan Wright and the other guy on the team. I'm glad they've given those to college athletes, not guys that didn't make the pro team. And now we can kind of start to move forward. I do not believe that they'll expel LSU. I don't think it makes sense. I think it was, but it was another bar. It was, again, another bargaining chip for Greg Sankey and them, and the usage of the interview for Lane Kiffin's little halftime interview.
0: Well, I know we've been in the thick of the legalese with all this drama going on, the mumbo jumbo, but what games are you actually excited about this weekend?
1: Oh my God, there's so many of them. Like, I feel like we're finally getting to, like, the week zero slate with me. You know what I mean? Week one was fine. I'm right. Like, this is a good weekend of football right here.
2: We might have a game last weekend that has the result in it flipped. I mean, the MAC is now going back after Michigan in the Big Ten for basically saying they cheated. The Georgia Tech Tennessee game this week is the first one the first one locally that pops up in my head, because I know Brent Key was asked about Josh Heupel's comments on the game being physical, and Brent Key was like, did Josh say that before or after we played Colorado? Because of how Colorado dominated Georgia Tech physically up front on both sides of the ball, which was unexpected.
1: Yeah. No, I look, you're going to get, I think, randomly, Arizona State, Texas A&M is an interesting game for a lot of different reasons. Oklahoma and Michigan is a very interesting game for a number of different reasons. And you're right, maybe Michigan's 0-1 instead of 1-0 headed to that game. I don't know. Alabama, Kentucky kicking off SEC play is going to be a lot of fun. I think most people, though, are going to settle in on that Texas-Ohio State game down in Austin as one where you're really trying to figure out what the – I guess you would say the two most talented rosters in college football, and probably the two most expensive rosters in college football, and what those two teams have to kind of start to assert what they are going to be this year if they're going to accomplish, either one of them are going to accomplish their goals.
2: Yeah, I think Ryan Day has alleviated some pressure on his plate after winning that national title but you know, the whole hoopla he made about moving Senior Day.
1: Yeah.
2: So that they can focus in November against Michigan. I think his pressure is more late season against Michigan for them. I think Sark is under pressure to win this game, like a tremendous pressure.

0: Now, I'm not saying that he's going to be fired if he doesn't, but he's had a problem of beating the Georgias, the Ohio States. He's lost with Ohio State a couple of times, and one in the playoff and one last year to start the season. But I wonder what Arch Manning's thinking going into this game. Because Arch Manning, the last four or five games of the year last year, was one of the better quarterbacks in college football. Kind of turned himself around, figured it out a little bit. And this game was last year's first career, or his first start as the starter, you know, not in spot starting. But this was the first one that he was like, hey, it's my team. And he fell flat on his face.
1: Yeah, he did.
0: In Columbus.
1: Yeah.
0: They made him look really ordinary.
1: Yeah, I agree. And I think I go back to last year when you talk about Texas. They were made to look very ordinary by teams that were ready to get in a fist fight. And that doesn't mean the teams were good. Like, you look at kind of their game against Kentucky and Mississippi State, and they ran into a couple teams that were ready to get into a fist fight, and they were not ready for fist fights a lot last year. And I think that that is going to be one of the things that they are trying to get accomplished, you know, here in week two. It's a who's who. It's an all-star team of players from around the country in terms of the people they've added. So go out there and make sure that you're putting your best foot forward from a physicality, from a mental standpoint, about the what kind of football team you want to be.
0: Yeah, Hollywood Smothers he's got a chance to be a huge playmaker, and they've got the kid from Auburn,
1: Cam Coleman.
0: I knew it was Cam, but I wanted to call him Robinson for some reason. Yeah, Cam Coleman. They've added some legit playmakers there to take the kind of the pressure off, to me, in my eyes, a little bit of Arch, even though they had some guys already there, but they've gotten even better. You said Bama, Kentucky this week.
1: Yeah.
0: I am really interested in, A, what Kentucky's going to be with the new staff and everything in there, but B, going against an SEC caliber team, has Ryan Grubb learned his lesson? He's got Keelon Russell and the Crowell kid who looked that. I text Mike Saturday Alley against, they were playing East Carolina, and I knew he was watching Alabama, and I had turned it on because I was flipping around, and it was one of the better games at the time until he got out of hand. But he made a 3-yard touchdown run that he ran about 15 yards. And it was as good of a 3-yard touchdown run as you'll ever see. And it was pure running back talent. Because I didn't feel like they blocked it well at all.
1: No, they didn't.
2: Well, we'll preview more of these games as we get deeper into the week. I do want to mention real quick that the Braves did lose the game with the Rays last night, 7-1. Game two is tonight. We also got the news that Bryce Elder had surgery yesterday to clean up his knee after dealing with an issue for nearly 2 months. He's facing a 3-4 week recovery, hopes to be back on the mound in October. And we were talking earlier about who would come in if a starter doesn't go far enough in the postseason. And a source reached out to me and said probably Brent Suter would be the one to go in.
1: I'm assuming the source is pretty good source.
2: Yeah, he put a ring on my finger.
1: Yeah,
2: so
1: there you go.
2: That one.
1: Yeah, I mean, look, I think there's a lot up in air in terms of what you expect from that right now, but I don't know. They've got they seem like they've got more options right now.
0: I would be shocked if they didn't carry an extra starter for the bullpen with one of those guys like a Lopez, as much as Lopez has been in the bullpen, or a Perez. But Grant knows more than me about baseball, so I'll take his word for it. I think Elder's a big loss. I think it's bigger than people think, especially if you were to get to in a 7-game series. You would need somebody like him. So if he can come back, that would be huge. Again, I am an Elder statesman, as Mike calls me, and I don't hate him like most people do. I believe in him.
2: Well, and like you mentioned earlier, the knee issues that he's been dealing with, maybe that's what the problem was, because he started out great this season.
0: Well, yeah, and they didn't he lose velocity in that June? I say velocity, but I think it was velocity. He felt like he had something was wrong with him in June when he started having that hiccup, and you never really knew what it was. And I think they skipped him a start or whatever.
2: Mm-hmm,
0: and
2: they did.
0: And then he picked it back up in mid to late July, early August, and then, you know, he has another hiccup. So I hate it for him, because the guy could be a really good fourth or fifth starter for what that

0: is, especially here in Atlanta, if he could stay healthy.
1: Game two with the Rays is tonight with Reynaldo Lopez on the mound. And the morning mailbag is on deck, 404-726-0929. Dylan is taking your calls right now, so fill up those phone lines. Mike's daughter has started gymnastics, and he is nervous about it.
2: She's terrified.
1: Talk him off the ledge, 404-726-0929. How are you feeling about the Falcons' offense against the Steelers' defense this weekend? And where are you with the Braves right now? Worried about pitching, worried about offense, worried about all of it? 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
5: Police are reporting an accident northbound 7585 at Langford Parkway. Starting to see quite a backup there. Also one on eastbound I-20 Fulton Industrial Boulevard. At least one lane blocked and quite a backup there. It's pretty much at a standstill. Injury wreck in Cumberland eastbound 285 at I-75. At least one lane taken away there. And still some activity. Injury crash on southbound Peachtree Boulevard and Johnson Ferry Road. I'm Laura Houston with Odyssey Atlanta Traffic.
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0: shift. But right now, we got to get to The More You Know. And this weekend, make sure to join 92.9 The Game and Bud Light for a Falcons Steelers watch party. It's this Sunday at 1 o'clock at Paradise Grill on Sandy Plains Road in Marietta. 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Compete in Bud Light's football toss to win an all-inclusive trip for two to Vegas to compete for Super Bowl tickets, win Falcons tickets or an autographed Falcons item, and of course, there's great specials on Bud Light. Must be 21 or over, and please drink responsibly.
1: Yeah, a couple things real quick. The more you know for me today. First and foremost, I walked in this morning, started watching Pittsburgh Steelers film. I was like, who's that quarterback for Green Bay? Tyrod Taylor. I had no clue Tyrod Taylor was in Green Bay. I did have to remind myself, and maybe it is the more you know, there is in fact football. There is in fact football that's going to happen today and tomorrow and on Sunday and every other time this weekend that you want to turn on football, there's going to be football on. So I think that's important for us on a day like today to kind of keep into focus, man. We can talk about mental hurdles and quarterbacks and everything else. There actually is football to talk about. And finally, I'm sorry, Allie, I got to bring this one out onto the airwaves. I know it was a private conversation, but This is a daily occurrence for you. I learned today that Allie sold vitamins door to door, which is a jarring fact. I cannot tell you how much of a nightmare of a job that sounds like to me. But you, in fact, said that you were pretty good at it.
0: I was very good at it. I won a scholarship from my company for being the best salesperson.
1: Can you imagine? Like, oh my God. The anxiety I have just thinking about going door-to-door selling vitamins is just outrageous.
0: Oh, so
2: honey,
0: good.
2: The little vitamin girl's here again. She's got vitamins.
1: She's got more of those one-a-days? Jeez.
0: I was so good at it.
1: What kind of vitamins? Wonder. Like, what was in them?
0: Well, there were different packages. If you wanted the skincare, there was like vitamin E. Or if you wanted to combat diabetes, type 2 diabetes, there was that protein package.
1: Don't you give me your sales pitch. Hold on a second.
2: This makes so much sense why she was so judgmental with me when she was like, you can't take vitamins on an empty stomach. And I was like, I don't know. I've never been a problem for me before. Now I know because that was part of her spiel. She's like, and remember, don't take on an empty stomach.
3: Yeah. Just imagine Allie showing up at your door, knock, knock, bro. I got these vitamins for you.
1: Jarring. How old were you?
0: 18. I just graduated.
1: Oh, my God.
0: I walked out from my college graduation, and there was a little sign on my car to sign up to be a salesperson. I was like, I got a job. So
1: no.
3: Wow, right out the gate.
0: I did it for the summer before college.
3: Nice.
1: Gosh, that is terrifying.
3: Nice. It's a good little hustle going into college.
0: Man, it was great. Yeah. It was good.
1: All right, that's all I got.
0: What you got?
2: Thanks to Dylan, I have realized that Jameis Winston is a much better personality than he ever was a starting quarterback in the NFL. And I don't mean that as a slight. I think that is just remember, he had a lot of controversy at Florida State. A lot. And he's been able to flip that 180, and he's now, I don't know if there's anybody that doesn't like Jameis Winston. And he's a Florida State guy, and I like him. I think he's fun to see on TV, so I enjoy him.
4: D's for free, right?
2: I just love the fact that he did that, the crab
1: leg. I agree.
2: That Mike just is romantically in love with Tampa Bay baseball. As in the style they play. He loves the way they run the bases.
1: Yeah. No, I'll wear that one proudly. It's beautiful.
2: And Allie made me realize something about me today with one of her questions that I shockingly could give up my phone a lot quicker than I thought without even hesitation if it meant keeping my TV.
1: Yeah, that's a good point.
2: And I did not know that about me.
1: Yeah, check
2: but
1: that out.
2: I do now.
0: Yeah. We've got a lot of comments about that coming up in the morning mailbag. People have a big issue with that one.
1: Roger.
0: So my The More You Know moments are that Bo gets his anger out during iRacing. Glad he gets that out before he comes in here.
1: Allie,
0: appreciate that.
1: If I could just get a couple of sound bites from those evenings.
2: No, that's a safe space.
1: It is.
2: That's a safe space.
1: The words that he uses towards the computer drivers, it's alarming. Let's put it that way. It's alarming.
0: How do you speak to your Alexa?
1: Oh, man. I feel sorry for the computer that's listening to him.
0: And Mike would like another day to decide whether Bryce Elder going down is a big deal or not.
1: Yeah. Let me get through the Ronaldo Lopez.
2: No.
1: Let's see what happens.
2: That's not how it works.
1: Yeah, maybe it's just, maybe we're good.
0: Dylan, you got any?
3: I have a couple here. Both are about Bo. Bo likes to throw.

0: back on Mike, and his new wheel felt good on his fingers.
1: And palms. That's all encompassing good feeling.
2: I am just terrified over what. Okay.
0: That's what he said. He said earlier he likes to throw it back on you.
2: All right. Calm down.
1: It's softer.
2: Soft. No. All right. Let's just keep that word.
0: Hey, yo.
2: Anyways, 447-260-0929, man. I'm so curious to see what kind of phone calls we get today. There's been a lot of craziness that's been thrown around in the conversation about the Atlanta Falcons. We on this show have pivoted, and we started talking about the Pittsburgh Steelers. Call us. Let us know what you think about that matchup, what you're concerned about, and how you feel about going into this weekend of sports. 447-260-0929. Dial on the guitar, please. Without further ado, Allie, I want you to get into what you've been seeing, because you've been smirking about some of the YouTube conversations that we've seen today.
3: It's just interesting how people take these things in. Imagine Boo said on the phone TV question, he was curious if you're able to stream TV on your phone.
2: Sure.
3: So that, I mean, that's a caveat I had not thought about. But he said, think about the consequences of not having a phone. No more texting about people and no videotaping funny moments.
1: I don't really videotape stuff. And
2: you don't take videos of, like, your kid or nothing? That would be the one pictures. Thing that I would struggle.
1: I take pictures. I don't really do a lot of video. I don't really need to text people. I'm good.
3: That's he specifically said text about people, though, which is hilarious to me.
2: Dang.
1: Well, Abe and I have a good text thread going, so maybe that would hurt a little bit. We text about people.
3: And then Mr. Yo came in with, you couldn't imagine life without TV. What would you do? How about listen to 92.9 The Game all day and all night? You know that's what some of us
2: that's
3: do.
2: That's what I'm saying. If I couldn't watch football, I guess I'd go turn on, you know, the radio and listen to football, which I love doing anyways.
1: I'd do that.
2: Something romantic about it. You know what I mean?
1: Driving to the airport during football season, we carry games on 92.9. And so as soon as I get my truck, I just turn it on us and hear whatever game's on. I love listening to the game on the radio.
2: Yeah, same.
1: Saying that as a radio guy.
2: Let's go out to the phone lines. Got a couple callers. Let's talk to Rob. Rob is in Northwest Georgia. Rob, what's going on, buddy?
4: Hey, Mike, I just want to say that I hope your daughter's super successful and she loves gymnastics, but I just want to give you a warning. Good gymnasts lead right into competition cheer. And you want to talk about getting your whole life taken away from you? From middle school up into high school, that's the next step with a good gymnast, because they come in and poach those girls that can tumble. So just going to let you know.
2: All right, Rob, thank you.
4: Rise up.
2: Do you see that, Allie? See, this, he's along the same line of thought that I am, and you're talking about the self-esteem.
3: It's like
2: you
3: a
2: know,
3: rite of passage for little girls, though.
2: I was feeling great with Allie's hype up. And now I'm like, man, he's like, they steal their childhood. All right, let's go back to the phone lines. Let's talk to Danny. Danny's in North Atlanta. Danny, what's going on, boss?
5: Hey, good morning, everybody.
2: Hey,
5: some Chandler sent some information. My son was a senior when he was a senior baseball player when Chandler was in the eighth grade.
2: Oh, yeah.
5: And he comes home one day and he goes, Dad, there's this little kid, and I'm telling you, he's faster than any other player on the field, including us guys. And I just thought he was exaggerating, of course. And they put Chandler on it as a freshman because of his speed. He only got really one scholarship offer to UAB, you know, because if you can't throw 100 miles an hour, hit it over the fence, yada, yada, yada.
2: Yeah.
5: But my complaint with the Braves right now, and, you know, I'm with you, Mike, you know, they could play the small ball. I mean, last night Chandler had a hit, stole second base, tagged up and went to third, and got a critical run.
2: Come on.
5: And I think it's remarkable that Chandler is hitting over 300 and has not hit a home run.
2: Yeah.
5: But that's my complaint. My last statement, it makes me sick to see Jorge Mateo in the starting lineup. I saw Kim on the fence just because Alex can't swallow his ego for 20. And at least we got a hit against the Dodgers for $20 million. But I think the Chandler Simpson story is something else, and I watch it all the time every night. Have a great day, everybody.
2: Yeah. Thanks, man. Chandler, I think St. Pius, the Chandler Simpson, and he's right. I mean, like like there was no question that he was going to steal when he got on base, and it wasn't even a close play. And I'm just, look, y'all can make fun of me all you want to, man. I love that brand of baseball.
3: But
2: do.
3: Was the Ha Sung Kim hit worth $20 million? Because It was kind of clutch.
2: It was pretty good.
3: It was pretty good.
1: Look, a hot sign Kim has not been anything to write home about, but Jorge

0: Mateo has got a .250 on base percentage. So let's sign it like he was, you know, the greatest thing ever.
1: Let's try to get to Coach Paul. Coach Paul, I got about 10 seconds for you, man. What's going on?
2: Hey, both completely right. We need to have a plan, and we need to go after J.J. Watt the first two drives, bam, all first quarter.
1: That's Coach B. Thank you so much, Coach, for calling in. That's Coach B. Let him know early and often, man. He doesn't know if he's getting hit from the left, the right, straight up. I don't know. Maybe a clipping call. I don't know. Just throw it out there. Just go ahead and deliver a message early, baby. Let's roll.
3: 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By the way, Damon did say,
1: ding,
3: you can watch sports on your phone, so it's a TV for me. I can take my phone anywhere, but not the TV.
1: And I'm not staring at that little bitty phone the whole time. Like, I'm not doing that.
4: And then people will be texting you, and it'll pause it, or calling you, and
1: picture
4: calls
1: in picture.
4: Oh, yeah, I'm good, man.
1: I'm solid on that.
4: Can't pause my TV.
1: I don't need it that bad, dude.
3: That is going to do it for us. For Mike, Bo, Dylan, and myself, Allie Mack, thanks for being here today. The Steakhouse is coming up next on Sports Radio 92.9 The Game. And don't forget to
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8: Starting to see lots of gridlock. We've had a crash reported on the northwest perimeter, eastbound 285 at I-75. Also, south on Georgia 400 at 141 Peachtree Parkway, at least one lane blocked. South on 400 at Old Milton Parkway, a wreck there as well. Now, we still have the one on south on 575 at Sixes Road. Looks like that's on the shoulder, but still seeing delays. New one in Norcross, south on I-85 Beaver Ruin Road, at least one lane taken away. And still the one reported for those traveling eastbound I-20 Fulton Industrial Boulevard. That's on the shoulder. I'm Laura Houston with Odyssey Atlanta Traffic.
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0: welcome to Wednesday. I know your clock's a little off. Had the day off, or a lot of y'all did, on Labor Day. So we're already middle of the week. We're already rocking and rolling. Sandy is here. Did you say you're here 3 days in a row? And then I'm Drew's
1: coming.
0: No,
1: you get
0: Rusty's
1: Drew
0: coming.
1: On Thursday you get Rusty. Friday you get Drew because it's a shorter week.
0: So confused. Yeah. It's like when I do those.

0: So she jammed into a room at Paris. They had UGA had the Paris Hotel, I believe it is.
1: They got the short straw?
0: It goes by how many signups you get, right? I mean, that's a nice hotel, Paris. Nothing wrong with that. MGM,
1: have you
0: Caesars.
1: Ever stayed at Paris? Would you ever stay
0: I have.
1: There?
0: No, I... Would I stay at the Paris? I mean, I don't know. So, do you think it's a bad hotel?
1: It's not one of the elites.
0: No,
1: like,
0: I know,
1: would picture the
0: staying,
1: Shapiro family staying at the Wynn or the Encore or the Fountain Blue.
0: These are college kids. There's four kids in a room. My God. No. So, anyway, she had never done that whole deal. And I picked her up at the airport yesterday because she had to be in. This is a good timing. She had to go to some job fair type networking this morning at 9 a.m. after four consecutive nights in Vegas with her girlfriends. I was like, what time did you get home last night? I don't know, like 5. I was like, because they go to these clubs. They don't get there until 12:30 or 1.
1: Oh, to be young.
0: I
1: good
0: was
1: for
0: like,
1: them.
0: Boy, you got things are tough. You're having a tough. I mean,
1: best life.
0: I feel for
1: life.
0: You. Anyways, they did have a great time, and it is a fun tradition. But and not oh, listen, Vegas, you can get in a hotel room for cheap these days.
1: Yeah.
0: They're dying to get you to Vegas because they're dying on the vine, and there's way too many rooms on the strip. Anyways, we digress. Yes, I know people were very concerned to make sure that all went right for the SEC seniors in Las Vegas. Now we come in with two totally different mindsets this morning. Sandra had this. You must be watching some of your wellness Instagrams or something.
1: No, it's absolutely so crazy. And when I was here last night, I was like, I'm turning down the invites. I just want to chill. And when I tell you the Braves game was one of the boring and longest of the year, and I was like, well, if this doesn't put me to sleep, because it, you know, it was one of those. So I chilled.
0: It was listless. Oh. And just hearing the guys talking about it, you know, you come off a four-game juggernaut against the Phillies where every game is competitive and that building is packed and Ronald Acuna is in the middle of it. And you guys are, I mean, everything was ramped up. They're the second place team. They're trying to cut into your lead. You got the come from behind win on Saturday. You got that Sunday pitching matchup. It felt like Monday could have been an off day, but instead you're right back at it. And it did. They looked flat. And by the way, the Phillies get smoked last night, right?
1: Well, no, it was 6-5, and they were mounting a comeback. And they, I mean, down to it was literally two strikes on home run hitter, and he strikes out.
0: Kyle Schwarber.
1: Yeah. So
0: I saw 5-0, and I just turned.
1: No,
0: it
1: they
0: off
1: came
0: all the way back.
1: They finished 6-5 loss. So thank goodness. Yeah.
0: But anyway, so both teams coming off that series, both with losses. Braves looked a little bit listless. It's a really good Tampa team. We'll talk to JP Peterson. It's going to be Tampa Rays 101. Why is that organization so friggin' good in terms of having no money and churning out? I mean, they're the best team in the American League, Tampa, and they could be in the World Series. And also, Baker Mayfield signed his deal. We'll have JP on talking about the NFC South.
1: But you came in a little sluggish, and
0: yes.
1: I was like, what's up?
0: No, I slept later than I know.
1: Yeah.
0: Not just because I was just at the U.S. Open, okay? Not just because I was there. I would have been very, very into Ben Shelton versus Carlos Alcaraz, regardless. Now, I was just there a couple of days ago, so it made it even more ramped up, right? Because I just had been at Arthur Ashe for the first time and had a chance to, you know, look at a bunch of guys. What the hell is going on when one of the most intriguing matchups for an American tennis player is starting at 11 p.m. and ending, what time did it end? 3:40 a.m.
1: 3:33. It was 4 hours and 28 minutes long.
0: What?
1: Why is
0: major
1: that?
0: American sporting event? It wasn't in Dubai. It wasn't in Caracas. It was in New York City on the East Coast. I mean, what kind of jacked up? They're so proud of their late night matches. That is ridiculous.
1: So that was not a result of the other match
0: they
1: running late or anything?
0: Yeah, the other match runs late, but they're not playing 12 sets. The girls only can play 3 sets. And I'm sorry. I know you want equal opportunity. When you see Carlos Alcaraz and Ben Shelton possible matchup, you tell the girls you'll play after that. You get to play after. And by the way, if it was a two juggernaut women with an American player and one of the greatest of all time, then maybe,
1: same.
0: Yeah,
1: right.
0: You
1: move it. We're moving it.
0: But have some sense. American tennis or tennis in general, that match was phenomenal. I went to sleep at like 1:45 in middle of the third set or something. I just could not hang in there. But I can't go to

0: bed at 145. I'm old. I got sleep apps. I got all these influencers telling me how many hours I need. I gotta get my creatine and my magnesium and my sleep and my meditation and my journal.
1: Journal?
0: I mean, I have all these things I have to check off my box to say, you're right? And if they tell me one more time that if I get 5 hours of sleep, I'll be dead in 4 years, well, if I have four more nights of them, I'm just going to sayonara.
1: Bye.
0: Because everybody tells me that sleep is the number one thing. Well, I can't get sleep when you're starting a match at 11 at night. What is that? Alcaraz Shelton was ridiculously entertaining. There were two or three points that were un-friggin' believable, the absolute peak. And Ben Shelton's going to win the U.S. Open, I think. I mean, dude's out of Atlanta. Dad's his coach.
1: Trinidad Rodman's his girlfriend. Trinity Rodman. She's
0: awesome. I didn't
1: awesome.
0: Know that was
1: oh,
0: his
1: yeah.
0: girlfriend.
1: Mm-hmm.
0: Love her. Love how she disses her daddy, too, Dennis. Appropriately
1: She's
0: so.
1: She's such a good player.
0: He's bandwagon jumping on that. He's seen all, that whole thing. Mm-hmm. And they're like, oh, your dad, Dennis. My dad, Dennis. Yeah. Oh, really?
1: Yeah.
0: Never saw him. Ever. I love how she deals with that. Trinity, and she's a star.
1: Yeah.
0: But you can't do that. That's like, you don't play the NFC Championship game at 10 in the morning or midnight. You just don't do that. I mean, you're trying to promote your sport. That was the pinnacle. That was the peak. That was friggin' so entertaining. And Ben Shelton, as American, takes on Carlos Alcaraz, who's been out for 5 months, who looked like he was going to roll through the U.S. Open, and that American kid stopped him, and he's an Atlanta kid. Is he a Georgia Tech kid? Ben Shelton, I don't know if he's that. The other kid, Eubanks, who's on the broadcast,
1: yeah,
0: he is, right?
1: Mm-hmm.
0: Anyways, man. And now I got, like, I'm down in sleep. I got a film today, two different restaurants.
1: He played for Florida.
0: Played for
1: Ben
0: the
1: Shelton
0: Gators.
1: Played for the Gators. He's from here.
0: Mm-hmm. All right? I mean, don't do that again. So that's part of our 9-9. Just gave you the tennis. Ben Shelton wins over Carlos Alcaraz.
2: Time for the 9-9. It's 9 things you need to know.
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1: Happy NFL kickoff season to those who celebrate. Tonight's the night. Patriots at the Seahawks on NBC.
0: Yeah, you want to know about Las Vegas, Nevada? They are just daring you, tempting you, taunting you. Take the Seahawks. Last I saw these two teams, it was, what Super Bowl number was it? I don't remember, but
1: 61.
0: I do remember that it was a complete mismatch for the Patriots offense. Now, the Super Bowl was actually closer in the fourth quarter than people thought it would be, but it was a total domination by the Seahawks against Drake May and that Patriots offense. Yes, they upgraded with A.J. Brown and Romeo Doubs, but man, Seattle's playing at home. They're bringing up their banner. They're only a 3-point favorite.
1: That's crazy.
0: Which is essentially saying that those two rosters are equal. Maybe it's 3.5 in most places, right?
1: Yeah.
0: So it's a little bit like the SMU-Florida State game the other night where you go, SMU is going to be good. Florida State stinks. We're taking SMU. Well, Patriots are not picked to do much in the AFC. Be one of the better teams, but not win it. Seattle is a Super Bowl favorite. One would think Seattle would roll tonight. It'd be very hard to take New England and feel good about yourself based on everything last few months.
1: Braves and Rays, they lose 7-1. A.J. Smith-Shawvard lasted just 3 1/3. You guys, over his last four starts, he's got an 8.64 ERA. Braves have managed just 7 hits and 1 run over the last two games. Tonight at 7:15, welcome back, Ronaldo Lopez. Bryce Elder now on the IL, you guys. He has his knee scoped. He's out at least 3 to 4 weeks. And yes, if you're counting, there's just 3 weeks left in the regular season. The Phillies lost, so the Braves are up 4. Dodgers have won 6 in a row, so they're 4.5 back from Milwaukee and 3 back of the Dodgers. So we're keeping an eye on that.
0: Yeah, by the way, if you had Bryce Elder as your number 2 starter in the postseason, that's over. If you had him as your number 3 starter, that's over. He's not going to be in that rotation. I think we know that, what is it, Tyler Malley? Is going to be probably number 2 slot, possibly. Ronaldo Lopez, like you said, going to be interesting to see how he looks.
1: Brent Key yesterday was the headlines. He opened his press conference. You guys, he went down a dark road. He's been living in a dark, dark place, including calling his team pure trash.
4: There's no one in the world that is more pissed, upset, pissed again,

0: about it. But I want to apologize to all of Georgia Tech, Georgia Tech's fans, alumni, boosters, by some of the lack of discipline that took place. We talk about not talking to the other team, faceless opponent, no scoreboard, those things, right? And that did not take place throughout the entire game.
1: When I tell you,
2: that's
1: even
2: just
1: during
2: the start of it.
1: That's just, I got a ton of cuts for you. And then the people, the media would try to say, well, let's, Josh Heupel talked about how physical you are. Well, must not have watched on my, I mean, he kept bringing it back and back. I've never seen anything like it.
2: It was as humiliating a night for Brent Key to fill the building, to have 50 yards of rushing, to have them pound the football for 160, to not have any clock discipline by your coaches, to not change the game plan by George Gotsi. It was as bad a night as Georgia Tech could have, and you heard it in his voice.
1: Georgia Tech hosting Tennessee on Saturday night on the flats. They're calling for a gold out. As Tennessee Twitter, y'all, they're calling for this orange wave. They're trying to dominate for sure. Georgia has Western Kentucky Saturday, 12:45. And I got to mention Atlanta United tonight hosting Orlando City. If you want to go down, our pregame begins at 6:30.
2: That is a great recap of everything you need to know. That's why you listen right out of the gate. Nine things that are happening. A lot of sports.
1: Sports is what we're covering.
2: Yeah.
1: We're doing some sports.
2: We're going to pivot here and do sports. Hey, don't forget to watch us on the YouTube channels and listen on the Odyssey app. Also, follow us on social media. Ton of stuff going on. When we come back, NFC South. Going to talk about the Falcons. J.P. Peterson, one of our good friends of the show. Also, he's been covering the Tampa Bay franchise for like 30 years. Why are they always right there? And this is maybe one of the best teams they've had. We just like talking to JP. We'll talk to our NFC South guys throughout the next couple of weeks. Steak and Sandra, plenty more on the way. 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
7: 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The ink is dry on Aaron Donald's unretirement, but his passport is staying safely locked in a drawer, if he has one. Sean McVay announced that the future Hall of Famer won't even board the 16-hour flight to Melbourne for the Rams' season opener against the 49ers, opting instead to stay behind and build up his football condition. I'm Drake Toll.

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5: Everything's very, very overloaded. We still have a crash up to the north, south on Georgia 400, Manziel Road. At least one lane blocked off. Also, an injury collision, two of them along southbound I-85. The first one in Duluth right there at 316. Then further south, you have another one southbound I-85 at Beaver Ruin Road. Injury wreck remains northbound 285 at Chamblee-Tucker Road. Injury collision there. It's blocking two lanes. And still the one in College Park on westbound 285 at Riverdale Road. I'm Lori Houston with Odyssey Atlanta Traffic.
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0: Are we excited for the start of our season in Atlanta? We hope so. I know they are in Tampa for multiple reasons. Joining us now, friend of the show, J.P. Peterson. Long time, what do we call him? Long time legend? Is that making sound old?
1: That works.
0: Yeah.
1: One of my besties forever, taught me everything I know.
0: Wow.
1: Yeah.
0: So he's to blame, huh?
1: He's to blame.
0: Yeah.
1: Exactly.
2: I'll take full blame for all that. Yes, absolutely. How are you guys?
0: We're great. Let's go rapid fire because a lot of stuff we want to get to. Tampa in the news for a lot of reasons. But let's just start with last night. Rays come in and just drub the Braves. And for folks listening, if you can give us a Rays for Dummies, why does this franchise, why are they the poster boy for the players of see small markets can win? What have they traditionally always done right? And why is this another example of that version this year's team?
2: Run prevention, my friends. That's what it's all about. It's boring as hell, but it's run prevention. Yeah, you saw some great catches last night. They catch everything. Their pitching is unbelievable. Kyle Snyder, perfect example. Peralta, terrible with the Mets, comes here, three starts okay. The last three starts, he's been absolutely freaking lights out. Snyder's got this wicked magic changeup that he teaches all these guys, and they've been killing it with the changeup all year long. So it's this magical pitching coach that we have combined with run prevention. And we got, you know, a bunch of scrappy guys that hit 10 home runs, 12 home runs. You're like, we have a platoon in right field that's average. It's hit like 33 home runs with 100 RBIs. That's all-star caliber that you get with guys making $850,000. It's just, they're just smarter than everybody else.
0: Yeah, so talk about that history. So how far does it go back? You know, the headlines are always bad stadium, mediocre fans, overachievers, great pitching, GMs get gobbled up because they prove something. Are those all just periphery, or is that really the story of the Rays the last three decades?
2: No, that's it. That's it. You nailed it. And it's just doing things, you know, zigging when everybody else is zagging at baseball. You know, the traditional way is great, but it's not real smart in a lot of different ways. And they've just found different ways to win baseball games and mostly on the cheap. And now with the new stadium coming online in 3 years, we're going to absolutely steal everything you guys got going at the Battery and build it three times bigger and throw all that money into a team. So now we're going to have a payroll with the best manager in baseball and one of the best GMs. I mean, we might actually win a World Series now, believe it or not. We've never done anything in the playoffs, really. So that's where it gets you. You can win a lot of regular season games doing this, but when it gets to the playoffs, you need the elite big money players to get you over the top. And that's why we've never won a World Series, and the Braves have.
1: JP, tell everybody about Kevin Cash, Seminole, but also he loves to do the speed and chaos thing. And I didn't realize they were leading the majors in bunting. They're leading the majors in sacrifice bunting, like those little numbers.
2: Yeah, and that's been a total shift for the Rays. They've come back to that. When the rules changed, bigger bases and speed, it now is more of a weapon. We've totally gone to more athletic players, speed and bunting and contact. Again, these are things that aren't really valued. Chandler Simpson's a great example of this. A kid who grew up in Atlanta, nobody wanted him because he was small, but he could hit the ball, and he's fastest player in baseball. And now he's made himself into freaking Vince Coleman with a better bat. I mean, the dude hits 300 against righties and lefties, steals, and really just scratching the surface on stealing bases. His raw speed, you know, in a couple of years, he's going to be swiping probably 70, 80 bags a year.
1: Wow.
2: Yeah.
1: St. Pius. He's a St. Pius kid state.
0: Very cool how this has been put together. Are they the biggest argument that, you know, we all know what's happening coming this offseason. They're digging their, putting their line in the sand, both sides. What's going to be the argument from the players? Everything you just said, like big market, and this will be the playoffs too, because get ready for big market Boston, big market New York are the favorites, big market Chicago going against the Rays when we're told that small markets can't compete.
2: Well, like I said, you can compete in a regular season, but you start looking at the World Series champions. I don't think we've had a lower 50% payroll since the Royals in 2015, and then you got to go back to like 2003 till you had a team that was in the lower 10. And so you can win lots of regular season games and play meaningful games in September, as our great ex-owner used to say, which is such horse crap. but you can't win the big one. And so, I think baseball's economics are screwed up.
0: Yep.
2: All the money goes to the top, kind of like our country. Everybody goes to the top, and the lower guys who are playing great baseball,

0: ball and making teams win, like the Rays don't get paid squat. So they need to change that whole thing, I think, anyway.
1: Do you believe this similar outcome then for Tampa, as good as this team is, as many wins as they've had, they're going to run into no superstar factor in the postseason?
0: Yeah, I'm afraid they don't have the bats. The offense against the lead pitching just goes absolutely silent. And then they're going to have to win a lot of 1-0, 2-1 games. Their bullpen, you know, typically gets through the season, gets worn out by the time they get to the postseason. So, like I said, it's a great regular season formula, but it fails in the playoffs.
1: All right, talk about Baker Mayfield, how surprised or how it came down, or is this kind of par the course for the NFL and, you know, both sides saying what they were saying until they get the deal done?
0: Yeah, I knew it would get done, but honestly, I think Baker capitulated on this deal. He wanted 3 years guaranteed. He only really got two. He gets three, including this year, which was already guaranteed. So I think it was more of a Baker capitulation.
1: Why?
0: To take. I think he wants to be in Tampa. You know, he wants $110 million more guaranteed. I mean, that's that ain't chump change. And he, you know, he lost a lot of money from his brother and his dad, who stole money from him, and that whole deal went down. So he's still trying to recruit. But in the end, when he signs this, he's now going to make $250 million with the Buccaneers after being casted off by the Panthers. So for Baker, it's a great deal. I think for the Bucs, it's a great deal. He's still at, you know, the upper tier, $55 million a year, which I still can't believe we're paying quarterbacks that. But it is what it is. But I think maybe the Bucs got a good deal. Baker got a good deal. Everybody's happy. Let's play football.
1: Yeah, well, a famous philosopher once said, I don't know who it was, Rudyard Kipling or somebody, said you don't F with happy, and Baker Mayfield is the example of that.
0: Yeah.
1: And he's in a great place.
0: Well said. I'm not sure Rudyard Kipling's a philosopher.
1: Yeah, no, I don't know what it is. Maybe it's Sigmund Freud.
0: Great author. Certainly.
1: Yeah. So talk about an unbelievably compelling week one matchup where it's Joe Burrow and Baker Mayfield. Obviously the Bengals are talking the talk that you know, this is all going to come together for them. What's the first four games look like for Tampa, and what do you think opening day against the Bengals?
0: I'm a little concerned about the Bucs' defense. They've made a lot of changes on defense. They're probably going to start three rookies, it looks like. One of them at corner and Keontae Scott, but they needed a lot of change. They needed a lot of change on the defense. Bowles has said he's tweaked the defense in terms of the scheme, which he needed to do. It's gotten old and stale. Everybody knows what he's doing. That's why they struggle in the playoffs and late in the season and against the league coaching. So I'll believe it when I see it on the defensive end, but they've got better players, obviously, with Bain. Keontae Scott Trotter is going to start in the middle, and that's a huge upgrade over last year. Maybe we won't have those guys running out on Bijan Robinson tackling air. So the linebacking crew is better, but I want to see it against Joe Burrow. And I think the Bengals are highly motivated. I think the Bengals win the close one in week one. The Bucs should be better. But speaking of great philosophers, I was doing tequila shots with this Mike Bell guy at Florida State this weekend, and he told me that Zach Robinson's your Trojan horse that you have sent to Tampa. And I'm like, not only this guy couldn't screw up this, they've got a great offensive line, they've got great talent. He can't even screw up this offense. So I think the offense will be better.
1: Yeah,
0: but the tequila was cold, and he actually bought it. He actually bought the shot, so that was pretty cool.
1: What do you learn by spending an afternoon with Mike Bell? Speaking of great minds, I mean, I saw the photos.
0: Luckily, it was just an hour at Madison Social. So, you know, I had to go up to the athletic director's box and sit in the non-air conditioned. I mean, can you believe the lights went out at Florida State? The lights went out for Mike Norvell a long time ago. We all know that. But I'm sitting in there with Charlie Ward, right? Danny Cannell, A.J. Manuel, and Dalvin Cook. But the food and the drinks were wonderful, absolutely. But the hour and a half wait for the actual game to start, which we all know what happened.
2: JP, what can you actually say? Because I kind of know behind the scenes, and you mentioned it on JP FanStream Sports, the connection from Lane Kiffin was an almost, and Mike Alford's wish list and what's happening with Mike Norvell.
0: Listen, you can believe me or not, but I've seen proof of this, that if Norvell would have gone to Alabama in 23, which it was razor thin from him going to Alabama, Lane Kiffin comes to Florida State in 23. And even last year, had they got Lane Kiffin, and I don't think they were going to get him from LSU, but they had a shot. If they'd have got him, then they would have fired Mike Norvell. They would have found the money. But not having a A-list replacement for Norvell last year. They couldn't find one of those.

0: Broncos was the reason they didn't fire him. They've got the money to do it. If they find the right guy, Norvell's gone. And I don't even want to think about what's going to happen in Tuscaloosa in a couple of weeks.
1: Alford has a wish list, you think? A couple names?
0: Oh, yeah.
1: If you're saying if he can get a couple of those, then it's done.
0: I'm not saying it's his. I'm just saying that everybody says they don't have the money to fire Norvell.
1: They've got the
0: money to fire him, but they're not going to do it for some B-list guy. If they can get an A-list guy, then they'll pull the trigger.
1: Is Jimbo Fisher an A-list guy?
0: He might be a cheap guy.
1: Yeah. Boy, was he. I thought he was politicking on the set. I know you didn't see it, but wow.
0: Well, it wouldn't be the first time.
1: Yeah.
0: And he wants the job back.
1: Yeah.
0: He wants it back. And frankly, you know, it's one of those things like, we never wanted him back, but it's gotten so bad. Like, sure, Jimbo, come on back. Well, all is forgiven, right?
1: Right.
2: Hey, great stuff. Lots of cover. No shortage of stuff there with college football kicking in. And be careful. We got Tua coming around the corner, so I know you're terrified.
0: I can't wait for that. That'll make our defense look really good.
1: You guys are terrible human beings.
2: Thanks, JP. We'll see you, buddy.
1: Bye,
2: JP.
0: Love you guys.
2: All right, buddy. Live in Tampa. Boy, a lot going on with the race. Gators. FSU, he's covering. Obviously, Tampa's headed to the playoffs as number one seed.
1: He broke the story about the Rays. He's just it down there. He knows. He's so dialed in.
2: That market's going to be that market for baseball once they get a real stadium and some real money and that whole inflated battery. That's going to be something. Hey, the tailgate's going to be awesome. If you have not heard Dabo Swinney, sit tight. Why the SEC is fooling nobody. And Brent Key continues to rant. The Brent Key stuff is good as I've heard. Sports Radio 92.9.

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2: Still a very, very active rush hour. Vehicle fire, Jonesboro, south on I-75 at Terra Boulevard. Two right lanes are taken away. Also, College Park, an accident westbound 285 at Riverdale Road. Midtown injury collision, Piedmont Avenue at Montgomery Ferry Drive. Also, one north on 285 at Chamblee Tucker. A little bit of activity still in Duluth, south on I-85 at 316. Then another crash, south on I-85 Beaver Ruin Road. Southbound 285 Paces Ferry Road, that's blocking the two left lanes. And still the one in Cumberland, eastbound 285 at I-75. I'm Lori Houston with Odyssey, Atlanta traffic.
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0: quarterback. I mean, great intrigue. If the game wasn't intriguing, you wouldn't have Greg Olsen on the call along with Pam Oliver.
1: And Joe Davis.
0: Yeah, I mean, that's an elite group. This is an incredibly interesting game. And then Saturday night prior, you got Arch Manning and Ohio State. I mean, like, come on. The pageantry of college football, as jacked up as that sport is, as ridiculous as the NIL and portal lack of control over where these kids go, as much and as frustrating as watching the unraveling of you know, college football's basic core rules or how you could root for your team, or, you know, I think it's at Oklahoma State. They have 90 new players. You know, Deion did the same thing when he showed up. It's frustrating as hell. But guess what? The numbers have never been better. And Saturday night at 8 o'clock, when you have two absolute, you know, powerhouse behemoths, Texas and Ohio State, and everything that comes with that game under the lights, with, I assume it's Herb Street and Fowler and company.
1: Oh, yeah.
0: I mean, it's going to be ridiculously entertaining. And for Georgia fans, it's perfect because you don't have to worry about, I got to watch my other game. You basically have a two-week preseason, right? And then you get into it 3 weeks, kind of, because Arkansas should not be able to compete with you in week three. And then it's going to be fascinating for Georgia fans to watch Oklahoma and Brent Venables go into Michigan, where everybody thinks that they are going to overwhelm this kid and Oklahoma's defense, and we're going to get to see what is the biggest home game of the year, week four, Oklahoma coming to Georgia. But boy, will dog fans be watching the Oklahoma-Michigan game, which, by the way, as brands, as logos, it ain't far away from Ohio State and Texas when you got Oklahoma and Michigan. It's just the teams. Michigan doesn't look the same. But can you get, I mean, just constant entertainment. And then Tennessee and Georgia Tech, which, you talk about pressure for Brent Key. We'll talk more about that. Lots to get to on the tailgate.

0: than that, they're a middle-of-the-road ACC team that has been on a tailspin, usually late in the year when Haynes King gets injured. I know you played Georgia tough a few years ago in that eight overtime game. I know that you got ranked as high as you've ever been. They're 1-5 in their last six. They're going to be 1-6 in their last seven. They're not beating Tennessee and Josh Heupel. So we can talk all we want about the new, Georgia Tech standard. I'm looking at a standard that is a little overhyped down there because I don't see this not being a season that they are going to struggle. And the Colorado loss is a flashing light of trouble. That is trouble.
1: Hey, they continued. They asked him if they thought the team was overlooking Colorado, looking on to Tennessee. He absolutely not. And then he started bringing up offensive line and in the trenches. And, that's his bread and butter. Brent Key is the offensive line.
0: Of course.
1: And so he brought up 51 yards rushing. 51 yards. He was really something. They even tried to circle back about Josh Heupel in his presser yesterday. Talked about how tough Georgia Tech. Well, must not have watched on Saturday.
0: Yeah, listen. I don't know what works and what doesn't with 18 to 22 year old kids. And, you definitely endeared yourself to your fan base by taking full responsibility. There was something incredibly refreshing about watching a coach after watching Raheem Morris and Arthur Smith and other coaches over the years that refused to say we play, and NFL is different, right? Because they're professionals. But in general, they just want to put it to bed and they don't want to call out their team publicly. But he's really calling out the coaches. And George Godsey, who comes over with an NFL mindset, loves to run double tight ends and wants to pound the football. How'd that work out for you? I thought Mendoza looked pretty good, actually, slinging it around. He didn't give him enough opportunities.
1: Yeah, it wasn't his fault. Yeah. And then he was addressed about how Mendoza was snapping the ball with 13 seconds in the time management. He did say, we were trying to take advantage. They had 10 men on the field. That he wasn't making excuses. He took it. He really took it. I'm not kidding.
0: I think that this is a bad matchup. Josh Heupel coming in with Tennessee. A bad matchup. There's a reason they're a 13.5 favorite on your home field. That's a 17-point difference Vegas has between the two rosters. That's a 17-point. Remember, you get 3 points for being at home. You're still getting 13.5. It would be an unbelievable, incredible win, and I hope I am dead wrong. I hope that Tech has a moment on Saturday night, but I don't see that coming.
1: Dabo Swinney and Clemson had the biggest embarrassment of the weekend, a shellacking 51-10 to LSU on the national stage. So this reporter, his name's Chapel Fowler, and he is the beat reporter for the state, which is out of Columbia. So these two have a history. I did include the question, just how you guys can hear. There's two cuts here of yesterday with Dabo.
2: No, I don't. I don't, man. I regret being 0-1 right now. I regret that. But no, what can you ask me that at the end of the season? The season ain't over. I mean, we got one game, we got 11 more. What if we go 11-1? You promised me you'll ask me that then?
3: Yeah.
2: Okay, good. I'll answer it. Yeah. All right. But I'm not answering questions like that, Chapel. I know that's your role, and that's in this environment, to be the guy that wants to create all the controversy and ask the controversial questions. If that's who you are, that's fine.
1: So the question was, do you regret how you handled the transfer portal? So here's more.
2: We played one game. One game. All right. Did you play football?
3: No.
2: Okay. Well, they give you 12 games. And at the end of the year, you count them up. All right? And that's when those type of questions are fair to me. Not after one game. To maybe the best team in the country. Maybe the best team in the country. All right? Now, other people have good teams and coaches and things like that, too. So I give them credit. We got 11 more games to go battle. And we'll count them up. Then you can ask me whatever question you want.
0: A total different take than Brent Key, mm-hmm. who, nobody was more humiliated. Tech was humiliating because of what they wanted to accomplish, but that's not even close to Clemson putting that product out on that national stage. And when Brent Key says, we deserve it, bring the heat, it's unacceptable, I'm sick about it, I haven't slept. Dabo's like, they're a really good team and I got 11 games left, let's move on. and doesn't even want to have to address it.

0: completely different styles of how they handle it. Obviously, Dabo Swinney doesn't have the talent anymore to compete at the highest level. That's why he wasn't ranked. That's why they had the season they had last few seasons. They don't have the guns, and they didn't get in the portal. And in college football, elite has left them behind. College football elite has left Clemson behind.
1: The headlines yesterday afternoon about 4 o'clock was the SEC, once again, we're suing everybody. They are having a vote on whether to expel LSU from the SEC. So that was 4-ish, around 6-ish or 7-ish. Lane Kiffin adds 2 players to his 103 for a final number of 105. Neither one of the 2 players were the NFL player. So
0: I think the Atlanta Hawks are having a vote later today if they want me to start at center for them.
1: They just need 2/3 in the SEC.
0: Seriously.
1: 2/3.
0: Because that has about as much chance as LSU being thrown out of the SEC. Like, I understand, Greg Sankey, you have the most massive ego there is. So, and you got your butt hurt because Lane Kiffin didn't listen to you and fall in line the way you wanted. But I don't know, maybe one of the great programs in America that the Big Ten would gobble up in about 3.5 seconds. You're going to keep threatening about throwing them out of the SEC. What do you think, Bo, when you start to hear that kind of rhetoric? Just let it go. Enough already.
2: It's complete nonsense. Greg Sankey, get over yourself.
0: I know. Get like.
2: I didn't even realize. I've seen all the chatter online, you know, on Twitter. I didn't realize Greg Sankey was a New Yorker. So everybody's trying to run Greg Sankey out of the SEC.
1: Oh, that's funny.
0: It's ego.
1: Yeah.
0: It's ego that you want to just get your. You want to exact your. What is it?
1: Big.
0: Your pound of flesh.
1: Energy.
0: Yeah. No, you want. Yeah. You want your pound of flesh. Whatever. You got it. You got it. They're not going to play those guys.
1: Right. It's a petty party going on now because he made sure Sankey did to add Lane's comments as he's walking off the field about, well, can you imagine if we had pro players?
0: Yes.
1: That's in it as well.
0: Okay,
1: so there
0: I'm sure you didn't like it. Okay, get over it.
2: You're
0: going to
2: kick LSU out of the conference because of Lane being a smartass?
0: Yeah.
2: Wow.
1: He wouldn't have lasted any.
2: Grab yourself a handkerchief.
1: It's so true.
0: He didn't fall in line. Yeah, okay, yeah.
1: Two other big headlines quickly before we get out of here. The MAC. They now are like, wait a minute, we do want Western Michigan to be named the winner. They are appealing on the basis of the replay protocol was not properly followed. And the least big headline I'm seeing is College Football Committee plans on introducing the 24 teams. They're opening up a window to negotiate the broadcast rights with ESPN.
0: As early as 27, which means next year we will have a 24-team playoff. I truly believe it. It's always been on the table. And now ESPN's going to make a very compelling case of why it's not going to hurt regular season college football. It's not going to hurt it. I'm sure they'll say the numbers aren't any down, aren't any lower now that it's expanded playoff. And they'll just say same thing will happen there. Hey, when we come back, why the Michael Penix story is all of a sudden turning into like Michael Vick-esque vitriol. I haven't seen this stuff in like 20 years. 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

0: Hey, man, it's Dukes and Bell. On Wednesday, we're live at Napa Auto Parts. It's Falcon Flag Day. Come get your flag. Also, we'll go to Pittsburgh to get the latest on the Steelers as the Falcons get ready for week one. And we'll start our weekly visits with the voice, Wes Durham. You thought I was going to say it, didn't you? Starting at 2, right here on Sports Radio 92.9 The Game.
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3: Still a very, very active rush hour. Vehicle fire, Jonesboro, south on I-75 at Terra Boulevard. Two right lanes are taken away. Also, College Park, an accident westbound 285 at Riverdale Road. Midtown injury collision, Piedmont Avenue at Montgomery Ferry Drive. Also, one north on 285 at Chamblee Tucker. A little bit of activity still in Duluth, south on I-85 at 316. Then another crash, south on I-85 Beaver Ruin Road. Southbound 285 Paces Ferry Road, that's blocking the two left lanes. And still the one in Cumberland, eastbound 285 at I-75. I'm Laura Houston with Odyssey, Atlanta Traffic.
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0: Thanks so much for being with us. The number one sports talk station in the Southeast, 100,000 watts. I can only imagine what kind of fall we are about to have here at our radio station. Anybody who thinks radio is not relevant, you aren't listening to sports talk, because, man, Monday morning is going to be unbelievable. Drew Butler and myself, we get those first 15 minutes. We call it the first 15 with Mike Johnson. We are going to be fresh off of that Steeler-Falcon game. I mean, it's just like the fun of doing this job is you spend an entire week talking about a game or talking about a season, right? I mean, in this case, we're talking about a whole off season, a whole off season where we debated Tua and Penix and health and
1: new coaches, new GM. I mean,
0: everything.
1: Look at our
0: and now we get to play game
1: finally. Hey, so, this hour is brought to you by Sierra Nevada. Embrace the haze with Hazy Little Thing by Sierra Nevada. Enjoy responsibly.
0: Yeah, you know, I got strong opinions on a lot of things. And you hear that on a regular basis because, as I said, we're in the opinion business. If you're not wanting to come out here and, you know, and it's not about hot takes, it's about certain things that you feel strongly about. Like, you can't have the friggin' U.S. Open end at 3:30 in the morning when it's Carlos Alcaraz versus Ben Shelton. That's a joke. That's an absolute farce that one of the greatest men's matches I've seen in 10 years, because I was there till 2 a.m. and then I was like, I got a job. One of the greatest matches that would elevate the sport in a huge way. You think it's cute that you start matches at 11 p.m. So I have an opinion on things. That was one of them. Had an opinion earlier saying, listen, I don't think Georgia Tech has a shot against Tennessee, and I think it's going to be a tough times at the flats moving forward. And that, you know, the notion that this is Tech football has this standard. The standard to me is not been set yet. And I like Brent Key a lot. He's absolutely the right guy for the job. He's absolutely a Tech guy through and through. And it's not that he can't get it done, but Georgia Tech has not established much, not after last year. Now they've lost 5 out of their last 6 games. We shall see. Have a strong opinion. My point being, when it comes to Michael Penix, I don't have a strong opinion. I'm not irritated with him for, I'm not thinking he's soft. And I'm not irritated with him for being honest. He doesn't feel like he can be or go out there and be who he wants to be as a quarterback until whenever. His knee feels better. His confidence is elevated. He's telling you, I've come back from ACL when I didn't feel right, and I don't want that feeling again. He is playing the long game. He is trying to stay in the National Football League for a long time. He's trying to be a starting quarterback, whether it's here or Arizona or, you know, insert, I don't know. I want to say Denver, Chicago. No, they all have quarterbacks. So I don't know where he's going to go. Maybe be a backup or maybe it'll be here. But my point is he's trying to hang in there and he's telling you, I'm not ready. So I don't think that makes him soft. I think there is a psychological issue with Michael Penix Jr. that just about anybody in the world would have after 3 ACLs and 4 seasons where you can't finish. So, you know, I think people think I'm, you know, lumped in with folks saying that I'm incredible. He's weak or he's so disappointing. It is what it is. He's not ready to go. I'm disappointed because I want to see him play more than Tua. I do have a strong opinion about Tua Tagovailoa. He ain't going to get it done long term. That he's going to have to surprise the hell out of me to show me he can get the ball downfield to Zachariah Branch and Drake London and Dotson and Omalata Zacchaeus and that whole new group of receivers. He's going to have to show me because I don't buy it. So that's why I want Michael Penix. Because I watched Michael Penix in college sling it 30 yards, 40 yards downfield. I watched Michael Penix hit guys right in the hands 23 yards downfield, beat Oregon twice, beat Texas, be an absolute stud. I saw it.
1: S-A-W. For those of you in the South, he's trying to say the word soft.
0: I am not telling you that Michael Penix is soft. I'm not telling you that Michael Penix can't eventually get it done. I'm very worried that psychologically there's a lot of lack of confidence happening, but it is what I'm frustrated because I wanted something else, but I'm not mad at him.
1: Right? So.

0: In the fighting on the Twitters yesterday, and Carl and Mike Bell were taking most of it, but the only sane thing I saw was that we are disappointed that Penix isn't playing, but we're also going to pull for Tua. Like, as our Falcons Nation out there, if you show up on Sunday and go, I hope he sucks, because that'll bring Penix back sooner, that's just not right.
1: Yeah, but, and by the way, Carl and Mike aren't saying that either.
0: No.
1: Right? At all.
0: No, hey, listen, no, no. Listen.
1: Listen, Mike Bell has every right to say, more so than myself, guy spent tens and tens of thousands of Falcons season ticket holder, that he wants his quarterback to say, I'm ready to go because doctors have cleared me and I have no hesitation. Mike has every right to be frustrated that this guy doesn't sound like an alpha. I get it. I don't totally agree with him, but I get it.
0: So the Cam Newton podcast has resurfaced, and it's called Fourth and One. And they actually went to go see when they recorded it, State, because they recorded it the day Michael Penix was cleared, August the 11th, medically cleared. Okay, so this is after that 4 weeks of training camp. So the first thing you're going to hear is Michael Penix on where he is mentally.
2: I want to start the first game of the season, you know, but at the end of the day, it's about how it feels. So it's like, it's not really a time frame on it. It's more like some small, like growing pains that, you know, I go through that I got to make sure, you know, I'm at 100% to where it's like, when I get out there, I don't want to be thinking about it. Yeah. Mm. Cause like a lot of it is mental, you know, it's like, all right. Yeah. It's like physically, I got a good ACL. Yeah. The doctor, they did what they got to do. I can go out there and do anything, but mentally you hesitate. Yeah. And it's like, and do I trust it?
1: Wow. Is that honest? Wow, is that honest for an athlete to say, I may be physically clear, but I ain't mentally clear. I'm hesitant. Small growing pains. He's letting you know. I get why Colin and Mike are like, that's not a, is this guy a dog? Carl keeps saying, is he a dog? I know what he's saying. Is he Brett Favre? Is he Matt Ryan? Is he Matthew Stafford ready to be pummeled and make sure that he's start? Matt Ryan missed 3 games his entire career. He's a dog. I know what he's saying, but it's not about physical. It's about his mental state. So Cam Newton also.
0: Yeah, so Cam did say after Michael, and it was a very honest conversation. If you have 20 minutes, it's good. But Cam then says, like, I just want you to hear me. And he tells a story about his injury and rushing back.
3: I'm telling you, because if you come back and that conscious in your mind where you're seeing ghosts, feeling ghosts.
2: Yeah.
3: It's like, bro, I don't feel like myself.
2: Yeah.
3: That's going to have a trickle down effect more so than that leg would ever do.
2: Yeah.
3: So if you're not 100% confident.
2: Yeah.
3: Hell no.
2: Yeah. No, that's real.
3: You know what I'm saying?
2: That's real. And that's the mindset I have right now going into it. Like, cause I know, cause I look back at like my career. So like in 2020, my second ACL tear, I came back in that 2021 season, and I wasn't the same. It was like everything I was doing, I was thinking about it. It was crazy because like I had confidence in the offseason. They're like, the doctor's like, okay, you're good. If you feel good, you can play. I get a call the week of the first game from the doctor. Hey, I'm just letting you know I didn't clear you, but if you feel good, you can play. But I'm just like, before camp, you just told me I was good.
4: Oh, yeah.
2: So like, you got to think, I'm
3: he just covering
2: this.
3: His ends though.
2: He covering his ends. So like, but I'm just thinking like, so now I'm getting into the season and I'm like thinking about it.
1: Let's
2: and
1: pause I it for play a second. And by the way, great job, Sandra, going to get that. It is as transparent as anything I have ever heard. And by the way, that's exactly what's happening. And if you don't think, and that's why you said, I want to go back and grab the Cam.
0: So just reiterate, 2020, he tore his ACL. Rushed back for 21, had a bad year, ended up transferring to Washington. So he knows what it looks back to. That's why he's telling you all this.
1: What do you think Cam Newton said to him off air, outside the podcast? He's like, dog, don't even think about going out there. I wasn't Cam Newton when I went back. I needed to get back so bad, right? Now, Cam has a lot of bitterness about the end of his career. Where, you know, remember when Kirk Cousins signs and is driving Cam Newton crazy because he wants to still play?
0: Well, he gets into all that, Stake, and he talks about, you know, the trainers, and they were telling him this Liz Frank, and he goes, it's not a Liz Frank, it's an ankle. And he was so determined, I believe it was Kyle Trask, and he goes, I'm going to go out there and beat him. Forget it. He was playing well, and his ego got the better of him. He goes into this long discussion
1: Cam does
0: about Penix. He said, don't let your ego get the best of you because my career. So he was saying that kind of shortened his career. It's good. It's good, y'all.
1: Well, you just played the absolute most critical stuff.

0: This is not, I wonder what Michael Penix is thinking. You just heard what he's thinking. And Cam Newton basically, you know, reiterated or reinforced every fear Michael Penix has about coming back early. Cam Newton reinforced in that podcast. Yeah. And he's not the only NFL guy to say, you don't owe the Atlanta Falcons anything. You do not rush back because the fans want you day one, or because the doctors cleared you, or because Kevin Stefanski's frustrated, or because Matt Ryan never started, missed any games. You don't owe them anything. You know what you owe? You owe it to yourself and your family to make sure you can play in the league. And he's telling you, I ain't ready, and he's telling you clearly. So does everybody have an opinion on it? Absolutely. 404-726-0929. 404-726-0929. Listen, I don't like who's starting, but I'm not angry with Michael Penix. He's telling you what's what. I don't know if that's week six. I don't know if, like, you know, taking snaps in practice is going to change it. I don't know if a sports psychologist is going to help. I don't know when this thing crosses over, but he just told you, I ain't ready. So we got to deal with it. Terry Fondo's a guy to draft him when he already had a quarterback here. We were paying 100-something million. That's a guy you could be frustrated by.
1: And we knew already he had two ACLs and two shoulder injuries.
0: Yeah.
1: And he was 25.
0: And you fell in love with him.
1: But by the way, we're all still pulling. We want to win. We'd like to go to the playoffs.
0: I hope Tua throws for 220, two touchdowns, and we win 23-17, and I'll be the happiest guy Monday morning. 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
8: No, the SEC is not going to kick LSU out of the conference, but I respect the SEC threatening to bring the hammer down. LSU and Lane Kiffin not going to add pro players to the roster, and it makes sense with the SEC putting all the pressure on LSU. 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
3: The NFL season gets underway tonight with the Patriots traveling to Seattle to take on the Seahawks. It's a rematch of last year's Super Bowl with kickoff set for 8:20. And the Braves will try to even their series with the Rays tonight after losing 7-1 last night. Reynaldo Lopez gets the start in Game 2 with first pitch set for 7:15. I'm Allie Mack.
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0: game, they would have put it in overtime. Like, there are moments. I watched them in college. But listen, you know my prediction. My prediction is that Michael Penix will be playing for other teams down the line, and it's never going to be in Atlanta. My prediction is we're drafting in the top 10 this year, and we're going to be looking at everybody from Arch Manning to insert, you know, a litany of number one quarterbacks.
1: And by the way, they're changing by the week.
0: Yeah.
1: They're changing by the week.
0: Right, in terms of who the hype is around.
1: Yeah, the Dante Moore look good, and then it's C.J. Carr, and then Trinidad
0: Darren,
1: Chambliss.
0: Darren Mensah,
1: right, by the way, if you're waking up this morning, he's your odds
0: Heisman
1: favorite
0: leader
1: for the Heisman.
0: Well, he's going to have crazy numbers there because of his receiving group and because of the ACC schedule. Like, he should be at the top.
1: Betting tip. The guy, and forgive me for not remembering his name, on SportsCenter last night with Matt Barry, he was saying that the bargain could be Arch Manning. It's at plus 950 this morning. He said if they come out Saturday, that you will not get that deal. You will not get that bargain.
0: 404-726-0929. 404-726-0929. So it would be fabulous if Michael Penix took the reins and this offense started clicking and all those weapons that you got around him. He figured out how to utilize Zachariah Branch and keep using Bijan Robinson and making Drake London the elite receiver that he is. It would be awesome. But he told you, and the reason you played the Cam Newton is just reiterating, that's what he thought 3-4 weeks ago. That's what he thought yesterday. That's what's going on in Michael Penix Jr.'s head. Matt Ryan very well maybe sitting up there in that big office and shaking his head like, but he never had three ACLs.
1: Right.
0: He never had these kind of injuries. So, you know, if you're a Falcon fan hanging in there with Michael Penix Jr., you're doing what you should because, you know, he's your first round pick that was an eighth pick overall. And when you watch Drake May tonight, who'll be quarterback for the Patriots for the next decade, when you watch Jaden Daniels, when you watch Caleb Williams, when you watch Bo Nix, you're going to go, why can't we have one of those? Because it's the same draft class. And it's right around where those guys were drafted. And we don't have that right now. And I don't think it's going to happen for him here. And I'm not really angry with him. Should we have drafted a guy in his mid-20s with two ACLs and multiple injuries, and now he gets a third ACL? Probably not. We definitely shouldn't have drafted him once we paid Kirk Cousins. It was the most controversial and the most ripped pick. The most ripped pick maybe in NFL history, and it has come to fruition. Horrendous pick. Could have got the best D lineman out there. Could have improved your weapons for Kirk Cousins. Could have done a lot of things. So, you know, as a fan, maybe you are thinking he's soft. 404-726-0929. Maybe you think his future is bright. Give him time. Maybe you think Tua's going to do something on Sunday that we don't see coming. And if Tua doesn't play well, I do believe, I don't know that Michael cares, but Sandra, if we come in here and we lose 20-6, or we lose 23-10, and Tua looks like, you know, puts it on the ground again, has a turnover, an interception, can't throw the football because he can't handle the pass rush because he's not that mobile. And I mean, it is going to be ramped up for Michael Penix to get out.
1: You're not kidding.
0: It is going to be ramped up, so Michael better be ready for that.
1: Hey, don't forget tonight, Atlanta United in action. Orlando City's in town at Mercedes-Benz Stadium, 7:30. The fun starts. Our pregame with Abe Gordon is at 6:30. And I want to remind you also, Jason Longshore does an amazing soccer show, Atlanta Soccer Tonight, every single Tuesday. 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
0: You know, if I had to bet the game, I would not feel great betting Pittsburgh because Vegas is telling us that these rosters are the same. It's a 3 or 3.5 point spread. I promise you, you get 3 points. You don't get 3 points in Atlanta, maybe, but you get 3 points in Pittsburgh, man. You get 3 points for Aaron Rodgers, who they got four quarterbacks themselves. He ain't going to play the 17 games. You know that. So, you know, you get 3 points, and basically they're telling you the rosters are even. Now, I know why they're saying that. We have better offensive players than they do. We have Bijan Robinson. We have Drake London. They don't have anybody, you could argue, as good as those two guys, right?
1: So Will McFadden, who works for the Atlanta Falcons website, found this. Tua's last start came in week 15 of the 25 season against the Steelers. He was 22 of 28, 253, 2 touchdowns, 1 pick in the game.
0: Yeah.
1: So stranger things have happened.
0: Yeah, listen, I mean, that's the beauty of what we do for a living. Sunny, Peachtree City, you're on Sports Radio, 92.9 The Game.
2: Yeah, why can't we let Matt

0: Ryan suit up and be the president of football and our quarterback, because the Falcons haven't been the same since he took that uniform off.
1: Yeah, well, because he played 5 years ago and he had a horrible year. That was his final year. That's when all this started. And that's when we get signed to Deshaun Watson. And that's why, you know, all right, let's get Troy in Woodstock.
2: Hey, what a story it would be, though, if he did suit up on Sunday.
1: I had an NFL.
2: By the way, that would be the greatest story of the world.
1: Have you seen running out there?
2: Yeah. Where's Cooper Flutt? Nope. It's Matt Ryan.
1: Hey, Troy, you're on Sports Radio 92.9. How you doing, Troy?
0: I'm great, man. Thank you for taking my call. What I heard from Penix is I heard scared money, and what does scared money do? I win.
1: Yes, so, he sounds mentally. He doesn't sound great, Troy, mentally.
0: He's checked out. He's so scared about his knee getting blown the heck up again that he doesn't even want to chance it. I'm scared. Here comes that guy. What? Here, I got to get rid of this ball now.
2: Troy, do you have any empathy at all, though, for a guy that's already been through this and came back too soon and failed and had to transfer? You know what I mean? Especially the way in 2020.
0: I understand completely what he's going through.
2: Yeah,
0: he's a young man. He's got his whole life ahead of him. But man, we got to have a quarterback.
2: Yeah,
1: yeah.
0: We haven't had a quarterback since Matt Ryan.
2: Listen, two things are true. We hope he is out there sooner than later.
1: Well, something clicked after the last ACL. Thanks for the call. Because he went out and he put Washington in the national title game. So he's wanting to feel like he did when he was under center, beating Oregon twice and beating Texas and taking that team to the national title game. That's what he wants to feel. And he had that feeling after multiple ACLs. After multiple ACLs, he felt good enough to go out there and just ball out.
2: So Patrick Mahomes, per Andy Reid, will play and start on Monday. He will be wearing a brace. And our good friend, our brother from another mother, Brian Finneran, has been saying this the whole time, Sticky, telling us both, that why isn't Penix wearing a knee brace? There's nothing to shame with a knee brace.
1: No.
2: You've had two ACLs. So, you know, we're going to watch Daniel Jones, and we're going to watch... We're all massaging it, you guys.
1: Listen, Brian Finner also would say he's soft. I mean, that's what he would say.
2: Yep.
1: I mean, and a lot of guys are saying it. I don't blame people for being annoyed at Michael Penix. He's your quarterback, and he's telling you, I'm not going to play even though I've been cleared. I get it, but I don't know. I'm just like throwing my hands in the air like...
2: And you're waving it like you just don't care?
1: Yeah, kind of. Like, Desmond, Michael, Kirk. Who are some of the other guys starting games? So it's five different guys.
2: Marcus Mariota.
1: Years. Oh, yeah, him. We'll play Three Strikes, Belly Up, Sports Radio 929.
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0: all what, how it came to be. And it's a great, great listen. I think you're going to enjoy that. There you go.
1: Yeah, going to be a great show tomorrow with Rusty. And then Drew's going to be here Friday getting ready. Did you already bet on Seattle? I mean,
0: took it this morning, and I got it at 3.
1: How is that number 3? How do they look at the Patriots, Seattle, who just played in the Super Bowl, and go like,
0: and they're in Seattle? I would think that that 12th man stadium is more
1: sucker
0: than 3.
1: Bet then. That's what I'm looking at you saying. Probably a sucker bet.
0: Thank you.
1: You know,
0: John Foy's big game of the night. Let's go Braves. Recover. Ronaldo Lopez is back tonight, and Griffin Jacks at 7:15. I also will remind you tomorrow is a 12:15 start at Truist if you want to go down.
1: Can I ask Bo real quick? So my number one pick obviously is Seattle, right? I took them JSM, right?
2: Number one overall, or that's just your first round pick. So you had pick 5.
1: Tell me this again, buddy.
2: You're talking about your first round pick, not your number one overall. That was just your first round pick. So you had like pick 5?
1: Yes, I had pick 5, I think. Okay. What are the possibilities A.J. Brown just goes absolutely off this year with Drake May?
2: Oh, very good possibility. This is the best receiver that Drake May's had in his short career.
1: Yes.
2: All right, forget Stephon Diggs last year. A.J. Brown is a legit field stretcher and possession receiver. Both those guys are going to go off this year.
1: Yeah, so two receivers tonight. I got literally a fantasy draft over at Bread and Butter, Atlanta Eats.
0: This is upsetting. Why is he waiting until 6 p.m. tonight? Would you please tell him, Bo?
1: What do you mean? It's only an hour draft. What's the difference if I did last
0: Wednesday? Nobody does that.
2: There may be some pressure. There may be some pressure. It all depends on, you know, how long you have in between picks. And if everybody's going to be online or in the room, that's cool. If you got people that are on auto draft and are just wasting time, it may be a little close to you.
1: Well, Sophie's handling the draft tonight.
0: Okay. Yeah. Now it's going to be under control.
1: Yeah. All right. Let me give you 3 strikes, and we're going to belly up to the bar. First up, let's let some belly up breathe. Let's let 3 strikes breathe and get to some calls. Many of them. A former coach you'd like to have coffee and a bagel with. A former coach you'd like to have coffee and a bagel with. We're going to hear some Mike Tomlin. He'd be very high on my list. Oh yeah, I was at. I didn't tell you this. I was sitting 3 seats from Bill Cowher at the U.S. Open. We were both at the bar, me and my wife, shocking, and he was at the bar as well with his wife, I assume it was his wife, and we were watching the Open in one of the restaurants out there in the promenade, and said to my wife, do you know who that is? In a million years, that she never, I said, that's Bill Cowher. Oh, okay. What does that mean? He won multiple Super Bowls. She goes, he looks like a football coach. He's got that jaw, right? He's got that jawline.
0: He is a great, great guy.
1: Former coach you'd love to have coffee and a bagel with. Michael Penix over-under games starting 7.5. You going over or under? Over or under 7.5 games for Michael Penix to start? And a job you'd be really bad at. A job you'd be really bad at. 404-726-0929.
0: Why'd you think of that?
1: I don't remember. Okay. It was just popped into my head. Something about being up late last night. I'm not thinking clearly because I was trying to watch that Alcaraz match. No, it's smart. Like, take the biggest match. No, like, take the biggest tennis match that highlight your sports in the greatest way ever and put it on at 1 a.m. on the East Coast. I mean, that just makes all the sense in the world. A job you'd be really bad at. Starts for Michael Penix. $500 bet. Over under 7.5. What are you betting? 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
0: All right, here we go. 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
0: Omaha Productions and Manning Cast started tweeting about tune in at 6:30 tonight for the heist. They did a little teaser. So what they did was a 15-minute short film that's going to unveil the new schedule, the NFL season this year. If you guys can go watch it, it gets a little long. They have 30 players and NFL coaches that do cameos with the nonsense that is Eli and Peyton. It's funny. It's campy. I think you'll like it. spoiler alert, they're doing the Super Bowl this year, so there'll be a Manning cast. So there's 11 other games. Obviously, this coming Monday night with the Chiefs and Broncos, and they also have the Falcons and Saints.
1: There's not a Manning cast for the Super Bowl, is there?
0: Yes.
1: That you just said?
0: Yep, that's because they have...

0: they're doing
1: ESPN has Super Bowl.
0: So there'll be a Manning cast for the Super Bowl. That was their big get. Yeah, a couple of great sound bites tonight. Obviously, your Monday Night Football with Seattle, and they had Jason Garrett do a long form interview with Mike McDaniel, the coach of the Seahawks. Well, somehow it made it around to the Georgia Bulldogs and how desperate Mike McDaniel was to get in that building.
2: For about 2 years, I'd go, like, I'd hold my schedule, and so I'd go over to the building, and it was always inevitably during Coach Rick's staff meeting, and I'd met with Coach Tereshinsky, and I'd sit outside and read the NFL list, and I'd, like, try to memorize, like, the dogs in the NFL on that in Buttsmere Hall until Joe T got out, and I would just try to pepper them just for an opportunity. Finally, right before I graduated, they let me come aboard, so I got a big loan and got an apartment and went to work.
1: I assume getting a big loan, meaning I'm not earning any money. I need somewhere to support myself.
0: It was a free internship.
1: Yeah, no doubt.
0: He then goes on to say, mine was the only one free in the building, but I'm the only one that knew it. So I would just shadow the other ones that were getting paid and did everything they did. Ask Rusty about that. Yeah,
1: it's
0: for
1: an
0: sure.
1: Unbelievable.
0: I don't know if y'all felt the same way, but that Seahawks Hard Knocks, this guy's special.
1: Very compelling.
0: Yeah.
1: That's the way I would describe that show.
0: Mike Tomlin making his NBC debut tonight. So he's been on the rounds. He was on with Dan Patrick, among others, talking about hobbies.
3: I'm a big Minecrafter.
4: I didn't know you were a gamer either.
3: Because my kids were.
4: Got it.
3: And so how do I connect with them? How do I meet them where they are and spend time with them? I started playing Minecraft, man, when my kids were young. I have a Minecraft city. I'm creative, man, that I've been working on for like 12 years.
4: Still?
3: 12 years.
1: Wow.
4: And the kids are long gone.
3: Hey,
4: do they still play too?
3: Hey, no. But when they come home, they're like, hey, Dad, put your city up, man. Let me see what's up. Like,
4: oh, my gosh. Like,
0: so that was Craig Melvin, NBC, my bad. He did a whole interview with Dan Patrick, too, if y'all can find it. But Mike Tomlin,
1: I love what he said about meeting your kids. Where are they spending all their time? I better commit to that. As a dad in the NFL, I thought one misstep from Mike McDaniel was when he goes, I try to go home on Wednesdays for an hour to be with my son. It was like, bro, yeah, I mean, like literally.
0: That kid and the wife were at the facility
1: a lot, though.
0: I think he was over it.
1: Dude, you got to go to more than an hour.
0: Yeah.
1: Like the entire week. By the way, Mike Tomlin's kid, he's got multiple kids who play sports, but watching him with all the gymnastics dads at Georgia when he's over in Athens at the facility, and you see he's just like any other, sports dad. It's great cuts of him at Georgia where his daughter's on the gymnastics team.
0: U.S. Open, the match of the night that you did watch was Francis Tiafoe and Mickelson.
1: Unbelievable. Mickelson, American kid, was up two sets to none and had a break ahead. And he was going to sweep all three sets and as an American move on to the semifinals. And Tiafoe just comes all the way back with three straight set wins. And what a scene after between those two. Is that what you're referencing?
0: Yeah, this is the final call, and then they kind of describe what's happening on the court. The hug that wouldn't go away.
5: First serve down the team. Mickelson coming in off the backhand approach, but then Tiafoe hits the forehand winner down the line, releases the racket, and for a third time into the semifinals of the U.S. Open is Francis Tiafoe. It's a comeback win on Ash.
1: They hold a hug for probably 10
0: Mickelson
1: seconds,
0: was bawling, crying, bawling.
1: And everything Tiafoe said. Of course, they're American players. They've known each other well. Tiafoe was telling him all the things you're going to be in the future. I'm older than you. You've never been down this path. It was such a human moment in sports. It was phenomenal.
0: Yeah.
1: Almost as phenomenal as the match after, which was at 3 in the morning.
0: Yeah.
1: Which, did I mention that's really dumb?
0: Very stupid.
1: And that's why I'm edgy today.
0: You're punchy.
1: Because I didn't sleep.
0: Mm-hmm. There you go.
1: My wife said it. You ever hear the expression, being married just means there's somebody you have to ask how they slept and pretend like you care for 30 years of your life? Like, how'd you sleep? Pretty good. How'd you sleep? I don't know. Like, pillow us.
0: So
1: and
0: true.
1: And like, dude.
0: That's married life at our age. How'd you sleep?
1: Yeah.
6: So what's your take?
7: I'm very upset.
6: It's time for you to sound off with three strikes.
8: Bring it the f*** on!
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1: All right, Sean, who's a former coach you'd love?

0: to have coffee and a bagel with?
1: I've always liked Dusty Baker.
0: Okay. How about Michael Penix, 7.5 starts? You got $500 on the line. What are you saying?
1: Oh, man. I'm going to have to reluctantly say over, but I just don't. I don't know, but I'll say over.
0: Yeah. It's if I do say so myself, it's a good number.
2: It is a good number.
0: Because it's less than half. It's less than half. But if he gets in the lineup and he stays healthy, he'll play 7 for sure. Hey, give me a job you'd be bad at.
1: Anything you have to be a salesman on, I'm on star.
0: Yeah. Thanks, buddy. It's hard to put yourself out there. I know it is.
2: But then if you're good at it, you kill it.
0: Michael, give me a coach you want to have coffee and a bagel with. Former coach.
3: That would be Bill Parcells.
0: 7.5. $500 on the line. You betting over or under on Penix?
3: It's under. It's under. Come on, guy. It's under.
0: A job you'd really be bad at.
3: Anything involving math.
2: Math.
0: Math.
2: Math is hard.
0: I have so many jobs I'd be bad at. But mechanic is at the top.
2: That's one. Plumbing, mechanic, two.
0: Plumber.
2: Carpenter, three.
0: Plumber. Mm-hmm. I think car mechanic is at the top.
2: Yeah.
0: At top. Hey, let's get, what do we got, Ivy in Buford?
4: Let's
0: Ivy,
4: go.
0: Who's a coach you'd like to have, a former coach you'd like to have coffee and a bagel with?
4: Rest in peace, Pat Summitt.
0: Give me the 7.5 starts over or under for Michael Penix.
4: We're going under on Michael, man. I hate to say it, but we're going under.
0: A job you'd be really bad at.
4: Anything in a damn cubicle steak.
0: Yeah. Those days of just sitting there looking at the clock. I worked at a cubicle at Staples, the office supply store.
2: Oh, yeah.
0: We were calling to try to make sales calls to the office managers. And I start at 8:30. I just stare at that clock. 10:15, we get 15 minutes for coffee. 12 o'clock, we get 30 minutes for lunch. And then 2:30, we get 15 minutes for coffee. That cubicle was my... if I had to stay there another 3 months, I would have left... one of the coffee breaks, you would have seen me fly out the window.
2: Did you fly quit or did you window. Get fired?
0: No, I quit.
2: Yeah.
0: I quit. That was... I wasn't good at it. Actually, there's a lot of things. I was a bad waiter. Bad at that.
2: Definitely. Right. During the chicken career.
0: Chicken City.
2: Chicken City chicken career. City did not career. Last long.
0: Hey, back tomorrow with Rusty. Have a great weekend, Sandy. Thank you, Bo, always. Drew's here Friday. Start of the NFL tonight. Let's go! 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Bye.

0: That Steelers offense. 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
3: I want to hug you. I'm going to hug you. I'm coming in for a hug.

0: today. I know it's Wednesday, and that's the weirdest thing about it.
1: It is weird.
0: You know what? But whatever, man.
1: We'll take it.
0: If you're telling me you're playing an NFL game, the opening game, on a Wednesday because Thursday you got to play in Australia, which is Friday in Australia, I'm still confused by all that, but not necessarily because we spend a lot of time on that side, and you wake up and call back home. Well, what day is it? Thursday, Friday, whatever. But it is a football game. You got a Super Bowl rematch, which I hate. But I mean, you still got, I mean, it's always hard to say you got two good teams because both won the Super Bowl, obviously, last year. But everything's always year to year. We understand that.
1: Yeah, history tells us the team that loses the Super Bowl is not a good team.
0: You know what I'm saying?
1: And
0: so you just know, especially when you look back at the Patriots season, you know, especially in the playoffs,
1: yeah.
0: You know, you get to it. CJ Stroud was awful in the playoff game. Then you get Bo Nix get hurt.
1: Yeah, Jarrett Stidham.
0: Jarrett Stidham. Like, all these different scenarios. They, you know, a lot of one-score games.
1: Then they're off-season.
0: Yeah. And so, I mean, yeah, so I know they can't wait to get back out there. They go, you know, you make the big pickup. You go get A.J. Brown, which is awesome because he's an awesome player. Then, you know, the one guy I'm going to be looking at night is that left tackle because he had a whole football offseason, Andy, not training for the combine and all those different things. How has he grown? Because he was getting his ass whooped last year.
1: How does he respond to that being his last game and just getting completely destroyed in the Super Bowl? And then the narrative of the offseason being, oh, my goodness, did we make a mistake with this guy? So, yeah, Will Campbell.
0: Yeah,
1: he's got a lot to prove.
0: I mean, but again, his first full offseason, just football, not getting ready for a combine and all these different things. So it's obviously you want to see him respond to the growth of the young quarterback. So they got so many different scenarios around them. You look at Seattle, Super Bowl hangover. Can Sam Darnold do it again? And I heard this question is one about Sam Darnold. How good is Sam Darnold? Because you think about his last 2 years, right, in Minnesota. Where was that before? Was he Minnesota when he was 15 games, right?
1: Yeah, 14-3 in Minnesota.
0: Yeah, then it comes
1: 14-3
0: and wins the Super Bowl. Yeah. And, you know, and I think sometimes people – we don't realize that, like, Sam Darnold's number 3 overall pick in the draft, you know, by the Jets for a reason. He was a very talented young man. And, you know, it just goes to show, well, you don't give up on somebody and you get them in the right place, the right system. You know, they're breaking in a new OC also without running backs. Their secondary's banged up. So, you know, that'll be a tell tonight. But, yeah, it is officially back. Can't wait for – what time is there?
1: 8 something,
0: okay.
1: Probably.
0: Okay. All right.
1: I'm sure though, 8:20.
0: 8:20 or
1: I'm
0: something
1: sure
0: like that. Oh, there's right there on my screen. 8:20.
1: I'm sure there's a halftime show and a pregame thing.
0: Yeah.
1: There'll be plenty of lead up to it. But yeah, it's.

0: afternoon in Pittsburgh against the Steelers. And, you know, obviously plenty to talk about getting into that. We finally found out and spent a lot of time talking about it yesterday, as everyone has, the quarterback decision. We know it's Tua, so that's the focus. Yeah. Like, there's no discussion as to who it is or why or whatever. I mean, you can talk about whatever you want, but, you know, it's going to be Tua on Sunday. Yeah. So the goal now is for them, obviously.
1: 1-0.
0: To figure out how they can win a game with Tua starting and everyone else is going to be out there. And the goal for us is to try to talk about what it's going to look like.
1: Well, I mean, I think the biggest thing is that you have, and we talked a lot about what the Falcons have, and I'm talking about in a positive way. They got good offensive players. You know, I mean, obviously, when you're talking about Pittsburgh, and we'll talk to Dave Archer. Love when this, because you know it's football season when, on Wednesday when Archer's here.
0: Yeah, is half that, an hour from now.
1: You know, you have to control the edge rushers. That's any Pittsburgh Steelers team, though, Andy. That's going back before I was playing. You got to control the edge rushers for Pittsburgh. We understand that because they can disrupt everything. Now, you offensively, you got to obviously. Bijan hasn't touched the ball in multiple ways. It's screening. But the one thing about your best player being him is that the low-risk way of giving him the ball, just turn around and hand it to him. Just snap, turn around, here.
0: It's the it's the easiest play in football.
1: Yeah.
0: Just hand it to Bijan.
1: Just hand it to him, you know. And obviously,
0: Derek, snap it to him if you want to.
1: And obviously, Pittsburgh has really good upfront players. And, you know, Cam's still playing at a high level at his age, but – yeah, you have these different scenarios where you got a good receiver and a true number one, in my opinion, in Drake London. You got a big time tight end in Kyle. You got other ancillary parts. Zacchaeus can make plays in the slot. Obviously, Dotson, he's trying to, you know, prove himself again. And then you got the little guy, Zachariah. How do they use him in this game? Because obviously he's going to get some touches outside of being the return man. But I mean, you have all those things and you just got to put a good game plan in. You got to protect Tua just like any other quarterback. And he's got to be efficient because if he's efficient and his feet are set, he's going to play well. I think. Now, he can't handle damn drop snaps and all that other crap. We understand that. But if they can protect him and these guys get open for him, he can be efficient and you can win. Because I don't think Pittsburgh is setting the world on fire.
0: No, I don't think Pittsburgh's anything special. I don't, you know, they've got some interesting pieces on offense as well,
1: yes,
0: obviously. And, you know, it's Aaron Rodgers at this age.
1: He can still spin it. He can still spin it.
0: And if you protect him, he can tear you apart. He's had good games the last couple of years, but he's not the same guy. So, you know, you're not going into it with the same, well, they've got that guy, so what are you going to do about it? Mm-hmm. It's not like that anymore. All the stuff you say about the Falcons offense is absolutely right. And it's probably better than any situation we've entered the season into in the last 5 years from a skill position standpoint, from an offensive line continuity standpoint, from a depth standpoint, and knocking on wood with the receiving position. But the receivers were a disaster last year. I mean, it was awful. Darnell Mooney broke his collarbone day one of training camp, and everything sucked after Drake London. After that, and Drake London missed a third of the season. So the receiver position was a bona fide disaster last year. So all of the I don't know if you want to call them side dishes, because they're very important pieces. You've got highly paid, like, market-setting contracts or competitive market contracts at almost all of your positions on offense,
1: yes,
0: outside of quarterback.
1: Yes.
0: But is it because of the way that the quarterback battle, offseason, whatever, unfolded? Like, I don't feel confident about any of it.
1: Mm-hmm.
0: Like,
1: that makes sense.
0: You know what I mean?
1: Mm-hmm.
0: Like, I've gone into seasons before where it's like, I don't know, this could be okay.
1: Because of the most important position in sports.
0: But we've also gone into seasons in the last 5 years with the most important position in sports not solidified.
1: I understand that, but I'm saying,
0: I don't know why this feels different.
1: And the thing about it is, I understand where you're coming from, because you're like a lot of other people. You view it from the standpoint of what you've seen. We talked about it yesterday. If we didn't see this offense play in the preseason, maybe it'll have been different. Or maybe because the whole quarterback situation was never settled, or all these different things. Yeah. There's different reasons why, because this is the first time, in my opinion, coming into the season, you didn't know who the quarterback was. Whether it was Marcus Mariota or it was Desmond Ridder,
0: that's true.
1: You always knew who the
0: it's
1: quarterback
0: the first,
1: was.
0: Quote battle,
1: yes,
0: or question mark going into a training camp that we've ever had,
1: yeah.
0: And it was just such an unsatisfying process.
1: Mm-hmm.
0: It never took off, like it never really happened. And even the commentary from Kevin Stefanski earlier this week is not like, isn't that giving you a lot of confidence? He's like, my blinders are on for week one. I can't go past anything other than that.
1: Can he?
0: Yeah. Well, but I bet he knows who the starting running back for week two is.
1: Yeah.
0: You know what I mean?
1: Yeah.
0: You know what I mean? You're confident in the guy.
1: It seems like of the 22, the most important position of the 22 is the one that's untitled. And it's hard to win in this league.
0: Of course.
1: With that position being unsettled.
0: And that must be the thought, because it's, again, like, we've gone into years where it's like we're talking ourselves into Kirk

0: Cousins coming off of an Achilles injury, you know?
1: Mm-hmm.
0: And it's like, I don't know, maybe it'll work. This isn't that different from that. It's like kind of different from it.
1: Okay.
0: But it's not that different from it. I mean, we're talking ourselves and trying to talk ourselves into Tua being able to be efficient if they protect him.
1: Yeah.
0: But that's true of
1: any quarterback.
0: Kirk Cousins in 2024. It's true of Michael Penix in 2025, who had never really been a starter in the NFL before.
1: Didn't they play Pittsburgh
0: Week one.
1: Week one of Kirk Cousins, right? Yes, that's right. Okay.
0: But Pittsburgh didn't score a touchdown and they lost 18-12.
1: Yeah, something like that. Okay.
0: Yes.
1: Yeah. But I think that was the thing.
0: And they ran a lot of pistol.
1: And the pistol. And
0: boy, everybody had fun with
1: the pistol, the obvious rust of Kirk.
0: Yeah, right.
1: Because, you know, I mean, that was the biggest takeaway. He was the pistol, but more or less the obvious rust that Kirk had. And those are things that happen when you don't play a lot of football, when you're hurt and all those different things. Because one thing to simulate the 11-11 is one other thing when you're actually in the game and you got a guy who is one of the best pass rushers of his damn generation breathing down your neck. With you know, with no help for the right tackle that game.
0: Yeah, man.
1: Like, slide somebody over there.
0: Caleb McGarry had a long day at the office.
1: Like, somebody go over there and help him.
0: By the way, I know no one really cares about this, but we were wondering if anyone would ever see Caleb again. They honored the 2016 Washington Huskies playoff team at the Apple Cup.
1: He was there?
0: Sunday. He was there.
1: Okay.
0: Yeah, so somebody's got his number or something. I don't know. Somebody drove down to his land and picked him up or something, but he was there on Sunday when they played the Cougs.
1: Yeah.
0: So Caleb McGarry does still exist.
1: Okay.
0: Obviously, he's not here. But yeah, I don't know. Like, I was just driving in thinking about this. It's like, I've been able to rationalize and lie to myself leading into a lot of Falcons seasons before. And I don't even think it's lying to yourself about this year. This team does have talent, especially on offense.
1: Yeah.
0: I've got concerns on defense. You know, you're missing a lot of guys that were playmakers last year.
1: Mm-hmm.
0: I think that, you know, I'll be interested to see what the interior of the defensive line looks like with the size upgrades that they've made. I think to me, that's the biggest difference.
1: Yeah, they're bigger.
0: From one year to the next.
1: Yes.
0: Even quarterback wise. Like, I think, you know, I obviously we'll see with Tua, but like we've gone into years with not knowing what the quarterback was going to look like before. I think the interior of the defensive line is the biggest noticeable difference that you can see in the starters going into this year.
1: Yeah.
0: And it makes sense because they couldn't stop a nosebleed last year. They had to upgrade that.
1: Yeah, and I think the one thing about it, shout out, you know, when you got, and we talked about this kid, Daniels, all offseason, training camp, all those different things. You got two rookies in the starting 12, if you want to call it that way, because obviously Avion is playing, starting at the nickel position, which good for them and congratulations to him. But I think, you know, one of the biggest things, like you said, you know, I was thinking about this morning. It's like, what do I think about this defense? I'm like, it's a workman's. It comes off as a workman's defense. It's a committee type defense. You don't have that one guy that's going to just get pressure constantly off the edge like you had last year with James Pierce and guys like that. So you're going to have to do it by committee. You got to do a lot by scheme. It helps that you have a veteran type secondary also, you know, outside the nickel position to be able to have the things. And I thought, I was like, I would love for Brandon Dorlus to be us talking about him next offseason and a contract extension for him.
0: Mm-hmm.
1: Because of the simple fact he had 8.5 last year. A lot is expected of him, in my opinion, coming off of what happened last year. So can he be that guy to take that next step, be the next guy next offseason to get a contract from the Atlanta Falcons? If he does what he did last year, he'll be in that boat.
0: Yep.
1: I would love, because I think that.
0: I think Trevon Dexter maybe too.
1: You know, I mean, they brought him over for a reason.
0: Mm-hmm.
1: And he's a guy last year, if his contract, you know, things like that, he's in the starting 11, but he's going to play a lot. And, you know, starting 11 with that rotation interior, it's always.
0: Oh, yeah. They're going to rotate those guys. They're going to rotate.
1: And then you think about it. It's game one. You may have played 20 some plays in the preseason. So
0: right.
1: This is the one thing about the week one game is always. You got to get yourself ready to go, meaning, okay, you're playing 60 plays, you know? And so with the increase of plays that you're going, you got to get more bodies in there. You know, the only people that don't rotate in football is offensive line and quarterback. Everybody else, or in basically the corners of safeties. But outside the interior guys, they're going to rotate them guys in, keep them fresh. And if you can find a way to establish some kind of pass rush.
0: Another thing,
1: some kind of pass rush.
0: I think is just going to be really interesting to watch is because, you know, we've never seen this coaching staff, especially this offensive staff, because
1: a lot of them
0: Stefanski and these guys are here for that reason. Obviously, we've seen Ulbrich, but we've never seen what from a Falcons perspective. Obviously, they've been coaching the Browns for years, but we've never seen what it looks like with the week to get ready and game plan, and you're doing this for this player specifically and. You're trying to protect this guy in this way. And it just, so many of the games the last couple of years were lost

0: in the details. Whether it was special teams mistakes or little end of game, end of halftime, timeout stuff, little decisions, like, it goes a long way, man, especially in a game like this one on Sunday where the Steelers aren't, you know, they're not significantly better across the board than the Falcons are. Like, a tight game plan and, like, a tight operation can win you this game.
1: Yes, it can.
0: Sunday.
1: It really, really can, Andy. I think the biggest thing is, like,
0: that's a focus on Stefanski.
1: That's what I'm saying. The biggest thing, because it's going to be a one-score game, man. Again, these teams are equally matched for the most part. They, you know, they have some better things than the Falcons. The Falcons have some better things than they do. But, I mean, they ain't averaging 30 points a game up there. Now, we could be completely wrong, and Aaron Rodgers with the Mike McCarthy touch, it looked like Aaron Rodgers of Green Bay.
0: Yeah.
1: It could happen.
0: You never know. You never know. They got some pieces.
1: Because he's a great player.
0: They got a good offensive line, and they got good weapons. Yeah, I don't know. It's one of these, we'll see how it plays out. But you also know it's going to be some sloppiness because it's week one. Yep. NFL season week ones have just been so sloppy the last handful of years. All right, we'll come back. We'll tell you what's trending. It is opening day for the NFL season. The Braves played just the sleepiest possible September pennant race game last night ever. Hopefully they wake up today. We'll be right back. 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

0: good Ronald's been since the day off and all those different things, re-energized. I know you can't give him one because of the streak and all those different things. But Matt Olson's got to figure it out, man.
1: Yeah. No, he's in a real slump.
0: Yeah, he got to figure it out. I know, you know, sitting down is not an option because of the fact he's an everyday player, starting streak and things like that. I get it. Well, you got to figure it out, man.
1: Does he have to play first base? Can he DH a game?
0: I don't know.
1: To keep it alive? That counts?
0: Oh, he can?
1: Okay. I guess that would sort of be a little bit. I don't know if Cal Ripken ever DH during his streak. I don't know if that matters to anyone. Anyway, but yeah, no, Matt Olson is not his normal self right now, and it's been going on for about a month now.
0: Yeah.
1: So ever since all those guys were tied at 35 home runs, remember?
0: Mm-hmm.
1: And it was like, all-star, your MVP race, and that obviously has not gone great since then. But yeah, the other part of it too was Freddy Peralta was really good last night. He was kind of one of those guys he talked about maybe getting at the deadline. No one's doing any revisionist history on that because Tyler Mahle has been great, but Aegis Mishaver just hasn't really materialized the way that we hoped that he would.
0: Yeah,
1: coming off of that injury,
0: and he's gonna stay up because Bryce Elder's down for a while.
1: Bryce Elder's gonna be out for the remainder of the regular season with a knee surgery. Hopefully back for the playoffs, but you know, what does that even look like? Because you know, you're not going to have him start a game coming off of a month of not pitching. And he hadn't been pitching that great either. He'd been okay, but he hadn't been as good as a couple of other guys. And then you get Ronaldo Lopez back today, and he's got a few weeks now to sort of demonstrate what he could be for the playoff roster. But
0: that is not charge faith right now.
1: No, it's tough because especially coming off of, you know, it was take a split against Philadelphia in Philadelphia to maintain your four-game lead. But, I mean, their starting rotation is disgusting.
0: Yeah, they got some juice by the man.
1: Yeah.
0: They got some juice. They might not have a home, but they got some juice. Yeah, I mean, are they still playing in the Yankees Springfield? Or are they getting a stadium? They getting a stadium?
1: I'm talking about the Phillies.
0: Oh, I'm sorry. I thought you were talking about the Tampa Bay Rays. I'm sorry.
1: No, the Phillies. Their starting rotation.
0: Oh yeah.
1: Is,
0: yeah.
1: Very good.
0: Yes, and their lineup's pretty damn good too.
1: Lineup's pretty good too.
0: Yeah.
1: Yeah.
0: Hey, well, moving along. We'll get back at it tonight. Hopefully, things can go a little bit differently for this team because that stuck last night.
1: Just let's show up ready to go tonight. Last night, the whole from across the board, like the vibe in the stadium was quiet. The team didn't seem super ready. Like it was just a really weird, quiet night at the ballpark last night. So wash that one and come back at it because if you play like that, you're going to get swept by the Rays.
0: Yes.
1: And they all count. I know that they're an American League team, and you got the Phillies coming up later in the week, but you get swept by the Rays, that's terrible.
0: Mm-hmm.
1: It's really bad.
0: Yeah, it's bad. It's bad. But they're a good damn baseball team. They're one of the favorites in the American League. I know that Judge is back and all those different things, and Yankees kind of stayed afloat while he was gone, but this is a damn good baseball team. But yet, so are you. And that's my biggest thing. So are you.
1: You're at home.
0: One more time?
1: They're 48-25 at home. They're very good at Truist. So, yeah, this guy was a one-off last night. We'll give you a pass. Come back and play well tonight, and you can still win the series with another win tomorrow. All right. Let's hear from Sean McVay talking about everybody going to Australia. All his guys.
2: Hey, Sean. Have you made a decision about who's going to travel to Australia?
3: What do you mean?
2: Will all of your players go?
3: Yeah, that's the plan.
0: I know that it was the plan when he said it, but that was like 2 weeks ago or a week ago or something like that when he said that, because obviously that wasn't just a second ago. Aaron Donald's not going.
1: Not
0: everybody's going, which you remember, I think we said a couple times, is he going to go to Australia?
1: He was never going to Australia.
0: Yeah, he was never going to go, man. He just got back, you know, 2 weeks. And the biggest thing is like, because Myles Garrett hasn't really practiced a lot this summer because of a nagging knee. So how available and how much is he going to be able to get? He's going to go play in those things. Saw that another damn 49er player got hurt on the practice field, which is crazy.
1: Tore
0: damn patella tendon. But yeah, I mean, you got the first season, the first game rust. You're in a different climate, different whatever. I know that the Rams are leaving today. No, today, hold on. Today is Thursday in Australia, so. Yeah, they're leaving today.
1: Well, like one team is going to be there for a week.
0: Yes,
1: and
0: 49ers.
1: One team's going to be there for 16 hours.
0: Yes, the 49ers have been over there for a week.
1: Yeah.
0: The Rams are leaving today. Anyways, they're leaving. They're treated like a regular traveler.
1: So just like contrasting philosophies on traveling to
0: Australia.
1: Yeah,
0: pretty much. Like, I mean, that's the thing. Biden's like, let's get up and go.
1: Right.
0: You know, I think, you know, a lot of it can be overblown. Nobody wants to sit on a plane that damn long, obviously, to go play a football game. But you get in. You get some sleep, get some rest, wake up, and go play football.
1: I think that's what I would do.
0: That's what I would do, too.
1: I mean, I guess you lean on the scientists and whatnot, but let's just go and come back.
0: It's amazing how, like...

0: get completely turned upside down by this thing and cost us a couple weeks.
1: It's amazing, and that's the biggest thing, but it's amazing how the sports science from one team to the next is different, because the 49ers guys were like, yeah, we need to go over the week, get them acclimated, all those different things, let them get used to their surroundings, and then the biggest thing when you go a week or somewhere like that, you're not in locker room, and you're getting dressed in a ballroom and all these different type things. So it's just one of them, it's just a different.
0: Yeah.
1: However you want to do it.
0: Yeah. All that just reiterates the overarching feeling on this show about those games.
1: They suck.
0: Dumb waste of everyone's
1: they
0: time.
1: They suck.
0: Play National Football League games in America. There we have it.
1: Yeah.
0: It's my stance.
1: It's going to be more.
0: I know. Yeah. Every team's going to have a game in a foreign country every year. Starting in like 2 years, they're going to play 18 games, and one of them's going to be in Rio de Janeiro or something like that.
1: They're still not going to put a team over there. They got to put multiple teams over there.
0: Yeah, I know. But no, they'll probably do that too someday.
1: Yeah, who knows?
0: They redid the AP poll. Ohio State stays at number one. Georgia jumps to number two. Oregon falls to number six after, I don't know,
1: why?
0: Played a tough game against a good team.
1: Yeah.
0: Virginia's ranked, and Michigan is out.
1: Yeah, I mean, the thing with Michigan is that they got to get ready because the Sooners are coming to town. And if you thought you were confused by the West Michigan's defense, where do you get a load of that guy?
0: Yeah.
1: Where do you get a load of that guy's defense?
0: I like that Western Michigan's trying to protest.
1: Yeah.
0: I don't think there's anything you can really do about it, but I like that they're like, because it was all that talk yesterday while the MAC took the hush money and like limped back into their corner.
1: Yeah.
0: They're like, no, you guys screwed us over.
1: Yeah.
0: You cheated.
1: Yeah.
0: And so we're just going to talk about it.
1: But I think the biggest thing is like, they're not going to overturn that game.
0: They can't.
1: They can't.
0: You can't really.
1: Unless
0: they have some sort of like video evidence of someone in a position of power being like, put another second on that clock.
1: Yeah.
0: Give them another try.
1: Yeah.
0: Which would be amazing.
1: But that's going to be, that's
0: that
1: not going to
0: be amazing.
1: That's not
0: going to
1: be overturned. After all this crap that happened last week with all the injunctions and everything, Lane's like, nah, we're just going to put up two more. We're going to fill those two roster spots with somebody else.
0: I know. After all that.
1: After all that, which is so funny.
0: It kind of sucks for those guys, though, because like if they had gone somewhere else besides LSU, no one would have really cared.
1: Nobody would care.
0: And they probably could be playing college football right now.
1: Yeah.
0: But they went to LSU, and so they're not going to get to play, which
2: one
0: I guess they went
2: enrolled.
0: To the NFL.
1: Yep.
2: See, they went to class.
1: Yep, I ain't going back to class. I'm getting out of here, man. Because you can't. Can he go back to the NFL? Right?
0: No, the NFL is like
1: you can't come back.
0: Jumping back and forth.
1: Yeah, man.
0: How's Sorsby's rehab thing going? By the way,
1: I don't know, man. And he's been off the grid, man.
0: Okay,
1: he's
0: good.
1: Off the grid.
0: He's
1: man.
0: Focusing.
1: Yeah,
0: on
1: he's
0: his
1: focused
0: health.
1: On his health, man.
0: Okay, good.
1: You know that's all you can do right now,
0: this,
1: man.
0: I make the joke because of the student athlete who went from the NFL back to LSU, but now is not going to play. But hey. He's got biology on Monday.
1: Yeah,
0: so hopefully he's ready
1: for that.
0: Ain't
1: no way
0: for that
1: in
0: quiz.
1: The hell I'm going back to school. Especially if I've graduated. No, I'm out of here, man. Let me go get myself ready, man.
0: Oh, also, they're going to go to the 2014 playoff.
1: Is that in there?
0: Well, they got 30 days to explore the financial viability of it.
1: Okay.
0: But my guess is this is going to be pretty financially viable.
1: Hell yeah,
0: to have 12 more playoff
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0: There you have it.
1: Yep.
0: It always shocks me how quick that read is. Dave Archer's coming up next. That means it's Falcons game week. Falcons Steelers Sunday at 1. Dave Archer next. 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

0: the season, and they played Troy. Troy came in, and Troy played him to the wall. Deshaun threw a touchdown to Hunter Renfrow in the fourth quarter to win the game, I think 31-24.
1: Oh, wow. Man.
0: You better hope that it's not that close.
1: Yeah.
0: It better be a walk away.
1: Yeah.
0: So it'll be interesting.
2: Even if they win, they can't have it be like that. Georgia Southern's got that Max Johnson kid who's played quarterback all these different places. But, yeah, that'll be something to watch certainly on Saturday. Everybody looking forward to Sunday after months of speculation and wondering, and we finally get the answer that Tua Tagovailoa will be the starter for the Falcons in week one. We don't know any further than that. We'll get there when we get there. But how close do you think that this quarterback battle, competition, whatever you want to call it, this lead up to the season went to how they planned that it would go?
0: You know what, and that's really the thing, Andy, is the plan. And I think that that's kind of getting lost in the shuffle here a little bit. Why did you bring Tua here? What's he here for? You brought him here as a veteran presence that can win in this league, that should Michael Penix not be ready to play at the beginning of the season, we can hand the football to a guy that's competent that can go out and win a football game for you with the weapons we're going to put around him. I think that's the key point, Andy, that you make there, in that this was kind of the plan all along. Now, how close was the competition? I mean, only the guys that are evaluating the position probably could make that decision as far as how close Michael was. If Michael was ready to go, would he start this weekend? I think there's a good possibility that potentially could have happened. Still, you're handing the football to a guy that's won 44 games in this league. Here's a little trivia question you guys can use on your show. The four drafted quarterbacks in 2020, Justin Herbert, Joe Burrow, and Jordan Love, along with Tua Tagovailoa, who has the highest winning percentage of those four quarterbacks?
2: I'm going to guess Tua.
0: Tua Tagovailoa has a 57.8 winning percentage. Next is Joe Burrow at 56. Then it goes to Jordan Love at a little bit percentage lower on 56, and then Justin Herbert. I mean, you're talking about a guy that's won in this league. He's led this league in passing. He's led this league in completion percentage. He had three consecutive seasons, 100 or more rating as a quarterback. Dude knows how to play. And somehow we've gotten caught up in the press conference he had last year that went sideways in Miami, and then that carried over into he threw more interceptions last year than he'd thrown in his career. Guy's got 120 touchdown passes and 59 interceptions. This is a dude that knows how to play at this level. Now can he blend with the guys that are on this team and Tommy Reese's scheme? That's what we're going to wait and see on Sunday.
1: What do you look? It looks like it, because I mean, even when you probably was playing Pittsburgh, it's always been about those pass rushers, those outside linebackers, getting them blocked up and protected. And we were just talking before we got you on. I think the one thing that, if you're looking at Pittsburgh, how do you think Pittsburgh plays them, because of the fact is that, you know, they might want to get the ball out a little quicker because Tua is the quarterback.
0: Yeah, I think, you know, hands come in the air all of a sudden, Randy. You know, you're pass rushing. You don't want to take the stinger off of T.J. Watt and Alex Highsmith. If you're Patrick Graham, the defensive coordinator, you want those guys rushing the passer. They were, what, fourth in the league a year ago at rushing the passer. I think they had 48 sacks a year ago. So they still had the prowess to get after the passer. They did a great job of taking the ball away. They were fourth in the league in takeaways last year. So they still kind of feed on creating, you know, problems for you up front, both physically in the pass game and then taking the ball away in the back end. But one thing they didn't do, and it's very similar to the way Atlanta was last year, they weren't great against the run game. I think they're middle of the road in the league against the run. And you know as well as I do, Randy, when you got a team that can pass rush, you have to try to reduce them physically up front. And it's a big defensive front. So as much as, and I heard Mike Johnson talking a little bit about this morning, as much as you want, you know, to emphasize some of the extra stuff we've got in the run game, we have the wide zone game that Bijan and this offensive line has been implementing over the last several years and to a high level. Now you've got some of the pin and pull or gap scheme stuff that you can fit in where you can trap guys and create creases in the defense. But you got a big defensive front. Make them run.
1: Right.
0: You know, make those guys play physically up front. Chase Bijan down. You know, make those guys run up front. So I think that'll be one of the keys for Tommy Reese is to get a good mix of the run game and then play action off of it. Move Tua, the launch point for Tua. That's another piece of it. I know you know, Randy, is change his launch point. He can do the bootleg game and that kind of stuff. Play action offset where you're set up over the tight end of the tackle as opposed to right behind the center. changes the rush angles for guys. So there's a lot of things that Tommy can do to keep Tua in a good spot.
2: Well, it kind of all boils back down to something you just mentioned, though.

0: right, Arch? Like, they've got the best player in the game at running back. I know all the focus with the quarterback and Tua and Penix and all this, and I get it because it's the quarterback. But at the end of the day, the Falcons' offense is going to be made or broken by Bijan Robinson. Like, just give the ball to Bijan a whole bunch of times on Sunday, right? Like,
1: yeah, let the bee sting him. The strength of the team offensively is your offensive line and Bijan Robinson. Okay, and the Pittsburgh Steelers come in knowing that. So what can I do from a plan standpoint that I can accentuate that? You're still going to give B his touches. He's going to have to touch the ball, 18 to 20 times in the run game. You'd probably like to throw it to him 4 or 5 times in the pass game. Get him those 25, maybe close to 30 touches. If you get him 30 touches, you'll usually like the way that works out. Right. Now, you can't take away from the fact that you've got a guy like Drake London that can break your back, or Kyle Pitts in the way he played last season. Then you add in the fact that Zachariah Branch is a game-breaking type player. Now, if I'm Patrick Graham, the defensive coordinator in Pittsburgh, and I've had to look at tape from, Cleveland and what they did in Cleveland, if I, looking at Stefanski and Tommy Reese, and then maybe I'm looking at some of the stuff in Minnesota, it's some of the background of Kevin Stefanski, because we didn't show hardly anything in the preseason. So there's going to be some major adjustments made by them, or have to be made by them, throughout the game, and vice versa. Atlanta's going into a game where, okay, you're looking at Mike McCarthy in Dallas. You're looking at Mike McCarthy in Green Bay. And so you're trying to combine all the stuff that he did with Aaron Rodgers in Green Bay, and then how does that equate to what they did in Dallas with Dak Prescott? So both teams better be ready to adjust, because you're going to see a bunch of stuff that you did not see on tape in the preseason, and that you're going to have to kind of try to combine in with the knowledge you know about the coach and what his tendencies are.
2: What do you think we'll learn about this defense for the Falcons, Dave? They're bigger up front, especially in the interior. Obviously, two rookies starting on the defensive, one at the linebacker, another one at the nickel position. And we know this. I mean, the majority of the sacks last year are no longer on the team.
1: Yeah, I think that the size is the big thing, Randy, when you think about maybe sliding Dorless outside where he can play the edge. Dexter comes in and becomes that interior guy with Mason Smith. Those two guys, 310 plus in the interior. And then who are you putting on the edge? Cam Thomas is a guy that's 265, 270 pounds. And Darius Smith will get some snaps at 270 on the edge. So you're a bigger team up front on first and second down. But as you get into third down and those two guys missing in the pass rush, James Pierce Jr. and Jalen Walker, where do the sacks come from? Now, Dorless had 8.5 sacks on that interior position. Lakale London had 5 sacks a year. We forget about that. So there's some guys that are still in there that are going to create some sacks. But Divine Diablo and Kendall Daniels, Christian Harris, I think that Daniels is going to start at linebacker next to Divine Diablo. Those two guys are really athletic. It'll be interesting to see how they incorporate them in the pass rush scenario, and then who is going to pick up in coverage. This is a huge unit when you think about what Pittsburgh is on the perimeter with Metcalf and Pittman and Skowronek. All of them are 6'3", 220-plus at the wide receiver position. Then you throw in Pat Freiermuth and your big boy from Georgia,
2: yeah, man.
1: Darnell Washington.
2: Yeah, man.
1: They've got some serious size on the perimeter that you're going to have to defend. And we don't have a lot of giant guys in the secondary, so those two linebackers that are 6'3 and 6'5 are going to have to be able to cover.
0: Dave Archer joining us here on the Midday Show with Andy and Randy, Atlanta Falcons Radio Network analyst. It's fun to be talking about an actual game.
2: Hell yeah.
0: This is such a different feeling. What do you expect from Aaron Rodgers at quarterback in 2026, reasonably?
1: Well, I look at my card here, Andy, and it says year 22 for Aaron Rodgers. I'm thinking, my goodness, the dude's had a phenomenal career. It's a Hall of Fame career. No question about it. I think when you look at Aaron Rodgers through the years, Aaron was that guy that would really threaten you down the field, had the big arm, could throw down the field, and he can still do those kind of things. And obviously with the three guys I just mentioned on the perimeter, he's got some 50-50 monsters that can go get the football for him. But as we've kind of ebbed into his career, the ball's coming out a lot quicker than it used to. And he's become a little bit more of a horizontal passer as a down-the-field vertical passer. So I'm expecting the ball to come out. I know the one thing they do want to do is they want Rico Dowdle and Jaylen Warren to get Warren going. Those two guys combined had about 2,000 yards rushing, Warren in Pittsburgh and Rico Dowdle in Carolina. So they're going to try to run the football, and there's no better friend to any quarterback, regardless if you're in your first year or you're in your 22nd year. If you can run the football –

0: that's going to create problems, you know, and it creates dissension in the back end because you don't know whether you got to defend a run. Play action becomes a piece of it. Atlanta's really going to have to do a good job. We talked about the size, the new size up front. They're going to have to be better against the run. You're 24th in the league against the run. Got to take that dimension away from Aaron Rodgers and make him make some trays down the field.
1: Pure speculation here, Arch, obviously. I mean, Penix says he's really close. Stefanski says the same thing. We know Cooper Rush will be the backup on Sunday. When would you expect Michael Penix would be active?
0: That's it. It's the $64,000 question, Andy. I thought Mike was ready going into this week. He has had knee. He obviously had a couple knee injuries before. Felt like the last time he had the knee in Indiana, he came back too early. Yeah. And so he doesn't feel the strength. Now, that doesn't answer your question. Your question is, when is he going to be on the active roster? And what position will he be on the active roster? I think all we can do is settle into this week. I know we want to speculate as to when it would be. I would not be surprised, guys, if we got through the first three games of the season and then Michael was ready to go. Now I don't know anything. That's not me saying, hey, I talked to Matt Ryan or anybody about it. I'm just speculating. You've got three games here in, what, 17 days, or not even that. So, you know, we're almost up to Sunday. Mm-hmm. So we're you talk from Sunday to Thursday. So you're talking about 11 days, three games. I would be surprised if he's not ready to go now that he would be ready in that little interim there. It might be that Monday night game against New Orleans if, in fact, he was ready to play.
1: Arch, we appreciate it.
2: Appreciate it, Dave.
0: Thank you. Always good to be with you guys. Let's get it.
1: Dave Archer there, Atlanta Falcons Radio Network analyst, every single Wednesday here on the Midday Show with Andy and Randy, now that we are into the season. And, yeah, it kind of begs an interesting question of, like, you know, when Penix is able to be activated, is there a world in which he's on the active roster on a game day but not the starter?
2: Right.
1: I mean, I guess that would mean Tua played good.
2: Yeah,
1: right?
2: Exactly.
1: Like, that means the Falcons are 2-1 or 3-0, mm-hmm. and then Penix is ready after maybe that Thursday night game. Because, I mean, if that's what it is, if it's 11 days for three games, right, mm-hmm. between now, Sunday, next Sunday, and then Thursday, then they have 11 days off before they play that Monday night game. Because mm-hmm. It's not that next Sunday. They play New Orleans that Monday night in New Orleans, the Katrina mm-hmm. anniversary game, which if you were going to get a guy ready for a game, 11 days to get ready for it yep. would be nice. Unless Tua is playing,
2: Tua's playing well.
1: Yeah.
2: But the thing about it is as long as Tua is playing well, then you got Michael has ample time. My thing is, what is Michael going to be doing during those times? Mm-hmm. You know, and that's going to be the thing. And so, we're going to ask Kevin tomorrow. I mean, what is going to be the plan for him in this practice thing? Even though, you know, I know you're trying to get ready for a game. He's inactive, you know, but at the same time, it's still a topic that, you know, that people are going to ask about, mm-hmm. you know, and so.
1: Yeah, we know he's not going to be a factor on Sunday,
2: yeah.
1: but he's got to also be doing something behind the scenes
2: right.
1: to make it so he can show you or show himself that he can be ready at some point.
2: Right.
1: I think. I feel a little bit better about stuff after the first
2: hour. Does Dave do you that?
1: I don't know.
2: You know, Dave has that soothing voice of ball.
1: Well, he had like a bunch of stats too.
2: Yeah.
1: That helped.
2: Yeah. I mean, come on, man. You know, the one thing about my man Arch, he is going to be prepared,
1: yeah,
2: man.
1: Yeah, that's good.
2: Hey, speaking of prepared, Day-Day is always prepared. And every night, every Wednesday night, you can join him for Prep Sports Nation, a comprehensive look at teams and athletes making news in high school sports across states, brought to you by Ingles. Low price, love the savings. That's Prep Sports Nation, my man Day-Day, tonight on Sports Radio 99 The Game.
1: Falcons kick off the season Sunday at 1. Seahawks and Patriots kick off the season tonight. It is opening night of the NFL in 2026. We'll get to an NFL no huddle coming up next on Sports Radio 92.9 The Game.
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0: 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NFL season kicks off tonight. Super Bowl rematch, Seahawks, Patriots, just after 8 o'clock. We'll get into all that in an NFL No Huddle in just a couple of minutes. Some other big news and notes from the last 24 hours as well. Grant McCauley will join us in about 20 minutes from right now also. And talk some Braves, not the greatest performance last night. The final game against the Phillies was the fastest game of the year.
1: Yeah.
0: Like an hour and 51 minutes. Last night felt like it took forever. But hopefully they can bounce back tonight. We'll get Grant's perspective on that and obviously the Bryce Elder injury and stuff. And then we'll get to the back page with Bo.
1: It looks like Coach Fesky is meeting with the media right now, Bunk. So we'll obviously get some of whatever fresh audio, as they like to say in this business. It's a fresh audio.
0: It'll be. As long as Joe Patrick is still willing to cut it.
1: He's doing his job.
0: The Joe Patrick football podcast is taking off.
1: Yeah. And we're talking to Joe tomorrow, too, right?
0: Uh-huh.
1: Okay. So, yeah. Get his perspective. Because they do, curious as they get closer to the weekend as far as the two running back thing. I mean, they're going to have three eventually, but did you just wait this week and then sign one of them so you don't have to pay him the whole season of the guaranteed salary? But, yeah. Joe Patrick would be all over that, man.
0: Oh.
1: Now, is he going to, like, because he's going to be up there when we're up there. Because tomorrow we will be in Flower Branch tomorrow. We'll interview Kevin Stefanski. What time is that, Abe?
0: Noon.
1: Okay, noon. Okay, so we'll have Stefanski on.
0: 24 hours from right now.
1: Yeah, this time we'll have him on.
0: We'll be holding his feet to the fire.
1: To pepper him. To pepper him. And also, as the, as I said this a couple weeks ago, as the public address, whatever, we ain't them and they, okay? We're not y'all, and we're not them, okay? We're us. That's all you need to know. Those who know, know.
0: Those are our pronouns.
1: Yep. We are us. Okay. We ain't them or they, okay? All right? Or y'all.

0: like right at second base. And it was really cool. Right. It was really cool to be on the infield and watch a concert. But like you had to line up in the eighth inning to get down onto the field when the game was over. And we're standing there and it's like looking around a lot of other, you know, couples, maybe couples our age, whatever. No little kids, just our little kids.
1: Okay.
0: And like Jack and Lily are doing a good job.
1: Right.
0: They're 6 and 3 and it's getting later and they're being asked to sit still and they're getting antsier and antsier. And we know when they get out on the field, they'll be able to dance around and get some energy out, but also it's 10:30 at night.
1: Right.
0: So we just looked at each other and we're like, this, all right. I mean, you know, once in a lifetime opportunity.
1: Nobody was judging y'all.
0: No, I don't think anybody judged us. We definitely got some like, you guys are brave, which is sort of like a nice way of judging.
1: Yeah.
0: But it all worked out fine.
1: Yeah, until
0: this morning at about 6:30 when the bedroom light turned on and they were both comatose. there was definitely some bribery going on this morning. I was like, look, you guys just get up, get dressed. We'll bring toothbrushes in the car.
1: Yep.
0: We'll brush our teeth in the car line, and you can have Oreo cookies for breakfast.
1: There we go.
0: That's fine. Just get in the car.
1: Yeah.
0: But it was really fun.
1: That's
0: like, good. Because, I mean, you know, everybody who listens to the show knows how much we love the Avett Brothers as a band. We see them all the time. We're seeing them next month. But they did a post-game show last night at the Braves game, and, you know, they had never been to a concert. Seemed like a natural way to do it. I wish it wouldn't have been on a Tuesday.
1: Right.
0: But no, it was great. It was really fun. They were stomping in the infield and dancing around. And Lily's like heard enough of the songs in her lifetime now to where she knows some of the lyrics, which was pretty fun.
1: Okay.
0: So, yeah, it was good.
1: Loves they had really fun. Good. Loves they had fun. And it's all as well. And they'll probably be knocked out by 6:30 tonight.
0: I hope so. Probably need to bring like their teachers like a Starbucks gift card or something on Friday. Just like, hey, remember Wednesday when everything sucked and it was really hard? That was my fault.
1: That was my fault.
0: That's because we had them up till midnight.
1: Yeah.
0: And also, it was real hot last night, too. So we're dancing around and enjoying the music. But you get sweaty.
1: Yeah.
0: So everybody had to take a shower when we got home.
1: Yeah.
0: It was like 11:45. That's one, like, all right,
1: get in. That's one of them things, boy. Come here, wash it off.
0: Yeah.
1: Yeah, wash it off or something. Go get that rag. Yeah. Some soap, wash it back off and everything. Go to bed.
0: Well, and Jack's got the cast.
1: Yeah.
0: So I got to put the baggie on it to keep it dry.
1: Yeah, man.
0: Anyway.
1: That's a lot. Anyway, but like, at least y'all had fun.
0: Out.
1: At least y'all had fun.
0: We had a great time.
1: At least I had fun.
0: And actually met one of the two brothers in the concourse.
1: Oh, sweet.
0: Yeah, I was, I don't remember what I was doing. I was doing something, getting concessions or something, and they went walking around and she bumped into him, so she got a picture. So that was pretty cool.
1: There you go.
0: She met one of the Avett Brothers. How fun
1: is that? The first time?
0: Yeah.
1: Oh.
0: Yep.
1: Because I've been to the scene, what, 10 times?
0: Yeah, I've seen them a lot.
1: Yeah.
0: Of times. When we saw them in Savannah last year, I saw the bass player and the cello player walking down the street, and we yelled at him. I was like, hey, Bob, can't wait to see you tonight. And he was like, hey, where should we go have dinner? I was like, I don't know. I'm not from Savannah. But knock him dead. I wasn't ready for a follow-up question.
1: Knock him dead.
0: Yeah. Go, break a leg. All right.
1: No.
0: Let's get to...
1: break a leg.
0: Jack broke a leg for you. You don't have to break a leg. All right. Let's get to another one.
2: We're going no huddle.
3: With the midday show, no huddle.
2: The best the NFL has to offer.
4: Let's go now. Let's go. Set.
0: All right. Week one depth chart is out. Kendall Daniels is listed as the starting linebacker next to Divine Diablo.
1: No surprise.
0: No surprise, but really fun.
1: Yeah.
0: Like, I'm so excited to see that young guy, Harold Perkins, obviously Avion Terrell. Like, there's probably more rookies going to be on the field. I guess last year, obviously, you had Pierce and Walker, but later round rookies on the field for the Falcons in week one than we've seen in a while.
1: Yeah, I mean,
0: exciting young players.
1: Yeah, I think, you know, when you look at Avion, he's going to start at the nickel position, but eventually he'll be the starting corner opposite of his brother. You look at where Daniels is. I mean, the guy, we've talked about him all offseason, all training camp, about the respect that these guys have with him. He's one of them dudes. He talks a lot of trash and everything, which is all in fun. But yeah, having him there, getting to see Harold Perkins Jr., he's going to play a lot in this game. Obviously, I'm waiting to see Zachariah. Pretty sure he's going to be the punt returner.
0: Yeah.
1: And so that'd be a lot of fun. It doesn't look like Billy Bowman's all the way back yet, Andy.
0: It just seemed like that. Yeah. It would have been pretty fast.
1: Yeah. It looks like he's all the way back.
0: But he's not on PUP.
1: But he's not on PUP. And so getting him back, I doubt he plays in this game. But yeah, getting him back there. But yeah, it's an exciting time for these young fellas because they've earned a position. I know we haven't seen a lot of Avion this offseason. Dealt with the hammy, I think it was. Mm-hmm. But he's going to get an opportunity to go out there. And like Dave said, like, these are some big dudes that they have.
0: Yeah.
1: You know, these are big. This is a big, physical, Pittsburgh-looking team.
0: Yeah, I mean, DK Metcalf, Michael Pittman, obviously Pat Freiermuth. Darnell Washington is like a, you know, mountain of a human.
1: Yes.
0: And they got big offensive linemen.
1: Yeah, man,
0: too,
1: they're a big ass team.
0: They are a big ass team. Jalen Warren's not like the most imposing running back.
1: He gets lost behind
0: back.
1: Him.
0: But they got Rico Dowdle, too.
1: Yeah. And they get lost behind him.
0: Really nice, like, sneaky little pickup in the off.

0: season for them.
1: Yeah. And you don't think, and he's a hell of a receiver at the backfield, too.
0: Yeah.
1: And the way Aaron throws the ball, he's a check down. He become a check down shot. He can still throw it downfield, but he's a check down guy. And the one thing, as he's gotten older, you could frustrate his ass. To my Aaron Rodgers. You can frustrate him. You can frustrate him and get, you know, him blaming teammates and doing that crazy little thing.
0: Oh, yeah, he will do some. Yeah. He'll do a lot of, like, passive-aggressive blaming on the field.
1: Yes.
0: DK Metcalf has shared some of his thoughts about Antarctica. Have you seen any of this?
1: No.
0: He thinks that there's a secret civilization hidden underneath the ice in Antarctica.
1: Hey.
0: Which worries me because that just means him and Aaron Rodgers couldn't possibly be more on the
1: same
0: page.
1: They are clicked.
0: Yeah. Like, that's definitely like an article that Aaron forwarded him. And DK read it.
1: Yeah.
0: And so they're like, yeah.
1: Anytime I read something, I say, I try my best not to believe it.
0: Yeah, I don't think there is one. But if DK believes there is,
1: then go ahead, man.
0: Go for it.
1: Go ahead. Have at it, my boy. Have at it, my boy.
0: Hey, Baker Mayfield got his contract. Now, I was told he wasn't going to be negotiating once things got underway.
1: It's not underway. He said season starts.
0: Oh, just the season.
1: Yes, he said season starts.
0: Oh, I thought it meant
1: season starts Sunday.
0: He said training camp.
1: He said season.
2: Training camp ended.
1: Season starts.
0: Oh, the training camp ended.
1: Season starts on Sunday.
0: He said training camp.
1: Season starts on Sunday.
0: Well, if you offer me $165 million.
1: We're not negotiating when the season starts. Season started.
0: You could offer me $165 million on February 29th, and I would say yes.
1: Yeah, season ain't started.
0: Yeah. So anyway, he got that done. Good for him.
1: Yeah, man. I love it for him. He deserves it. I mean, the guy is, you lose a guy like Tom Brady, and, you know, Baker comes in, and he stays as a ship. You don't fall off or anything like that. So, yeah, I'm so happy for Baker because he really, really, truly deserves it. I want to hear about that crap about chip on the shoulder. He's always played with a chip on the shoulder. He's Baker.
0: Yeah, but right? I mean,
1: he's always been short.
0: At a certain point, you ate the chip. You know what I mean?
1: Like, you kind of proven yourself.
0: He won a Heisman, was the number one overall pick, and now he has the first and third highest contracts in the history of the Bucks.
1: Yeah. Shut the hell up,
0: like,
1: Baker.
0: You've done
1: and go
0: it.
1: Play football.
0: You're good. Yeah.
1: And go play
0: you just
1: football.
0: Have to be a chip anymore. You're just a good quarterback.
1: Yeah.
0: And yeah. You know, that can be enough.
1: Yeah, but the NFL season officially is tonight. New England at Seattle, ring night, banner night, all that other stuff up there. So your brother going?
0: No.
1: Is that
0: going? No, I can't.
1: Yeah, so everything is going to be a lot of scene. It's going to be a lot of fun. I mean, the coverage of it starts soon. We said the blue. Who's the Soundgarden? Is a halftime show.
0: Yeah.
1: So, I mean.
0: Obviously not Chris Cornell because he's dead.
1: You're going to have, like, the it's on NBC, right? So Mike Tomlin's going to debut and all these different things. So it's going to be a whole lot of stuff going on, man. But, yeah, excited that the season gets started. Hate rematches. But at the same time, who cares?
0: Yeah, it would be more fun if it was like Seahawks Rams
1: or something like that.
0: Because sometimes they'll do that. In the past, I remember when the Seahawks beat the Broncos in the Super Bowl. They kicked off the next year against the Packers, and I think that's who they beat in the NFC Championship game. So it was like a little bit more at stake.
1: Yeah.
0: You know what I mean?
1: Yeah, I would love to see them play the Broncos or something. Maybe Seattle Broncos, maybe or something.
0: I would just give me an NFC team. Like, give me something with a little more
1: Dallas.
0: At stake. Yeah, Dallas. Yeah, exactly.
1: Yeah, like, that'd be a good one.
0: Somebody that thinks they're like a contender in the NFC.
1: But that's always like, are they playing the NFC East this year?
0: Yeah, I don't. Yeah, I know what you mean. You can't always have the perfect matchup. It's fun to have a Super Bowl rematch as well. And it'll be awesome to have NFL football back tonight. Both these teams have a lot of question marks, too. Like, I mean, the Patriots had, you know, really obviously great run in the playoffs last year.
1: They play Dallas? Oh, Dallas is on schedule.
0: Aided by a number of different factors in the playoffs. Seahawks have a ton of injuries coming
1: into this game. Yeah, especially their secondary.
0: Yeah, they're trying to replace the Super Bowl MVP at running back.
1: You lost one safety, and the other one is questionable. Mm-hmm. So, yeah, they're banged up right there, but they're still a very good young team. They still got them pass rushers that get after.
0: They
1: got them linebackers that run, hit, and just...
0: And they still have Jackson Smith and
1: they got that guy.
0: You could just throw.
1: And I love that. I mean, you think about the cross match of him versus Chris Gonzalez, and then you got AJ Brown versus Devin Witherspoon.
0: The two highest paid corners.
1: Yes,
0: just got paid this offseason. Yes. I know. Did Njigba get paid last offseason or this offseason?
1: This offseason.
0: So him and AJ Brown gets traded there. It's a heavyweight matchup. I mean, obviously, it's a Super Bowl rematch. And then you got the underlying nonsense as well. The Seahawks got sold in the offseason for like $10 billion.
1: That's true.
0: Mike Vrabel's having a salacious affair with an insider. I'm sure that'll come up at some point. Who she's, by the way, ready to tell her side of the story.
1: What is your...
0: I don't know.
1: What?
0: Why? Don't.
1: You did it.
0: You did it.
1: Right?
0: Yeah, we don't
1: did
0: need
1: it.
0: We don't need to tell all.
1: Okay.
0: All right.
1: You did it.
0: I know. But that's...
1: You did it.
0: Perfect timing, isn't it?
1: Yeah.
0: All the stories are starting to circulate the day that they play their first game of the season. She's ready to make her return to media. You know where she's going to go. She's going to Barstool, right? She goes to work for Barstool.
1: Oh, yeah.
0: 100%.

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6: 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It is an insanely tough four-game stretch to start this season for the reigning AFC champions. 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We'll know about the Patriots early. I'm Nick Costos.
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3: The NFL season gets underway tonight with the Patriots traveling to Seattle to take on the Seahawks. It's a rematch of last year's Super Bowl with kickoff set for 8:20. And the Braves will try to even their series with the Rays tonight after losing 7-1 last night. Ronaldo Lopez gets the start in Game 2 with first pitch set for 7:15. I'm Allie Mack.

0: 855-299 sold. Grant, how are you?
1: G-Mac.
2: I'm good, guys. Good afternoon.
0: Good afternoon to you. What do you make of the Bryce Elder news yesterday and sort of the timeline of him possibly being able to be on the roster for the postseason?
2: Yeah, certainly the news is disappointing, and I would say as far as the timeline is concerned, I mean, you kind of have to be skeptical about it just based on the fact that, you know, there's just so little time remaining. And the way Walt Weiss put it yesterday when he told us about it was this is the only thing that was going to give him the opportunity to pitch in October if he was going to do that. So, you know, you wanted to have the option ahead of you if you're Bryce Elder. Clearly, everything will have to go right over the next 3 to 4 weeks in his recovery because they had to go in and scope his knee and remove some bone chips that had been the issue for him going back to, I think, even maybe before the All-Star break. But that's really when I think the team was aware of it and trying to kind of manage through it because it became a persistent source of pain and not just something that, you know, maybe bothered him here or there. So, yeah, I mean, it takes away from the Braves' depth, right? And that's something that you're kind of leaning on right now, at least in the final 3 weeks of the season, to give you your best chance to close out and, you know, secure the National League East and your seed in the playoffs and hopefully a first-round bye, all of those things out in front of you. And it does explain a lot about maybe some of the up-and-down performances we've seen from Bryce Elder over the past 6 to 8 weeks.
1: I know, G-Mac, I know that, I think it was last week or week before last that, you know, they sat down Ronnie when he was struggling a little bit, came back, had one of the best, more fun series that we've seen of the season. And I'm taking away the longevity and the streak, do you think if sitting down Matt Olson, because he's been in one of those slumps, Grant, for a little bit right now, if it wasn't for that, would you think that they can sit him down? And if he does DH, does that count as a start?
2: Yeah, possibly. I mean, it all counts as long as you appear in the game. I mean, you can pinch hit in the ninth inning and it still counts. Okay. But, you know, and this happened to, I was actually looking at this earlier today because this is what I do, but Lou Gehrig had a game where he started at, quote, shortstop and hit leadoff, hit a single, was immediately removed from the game, and that was just part of his streak. He never played shortstop. He never appeared in the field. I mean, he had a base hit and he left, and that was just one of the weird things that kind of goes into this. And, you know, aside from the streak and more to the point about Matt Olson's struggles, they have been going on for a while. I have noticed some much better swings the past few days. I saw him working specifically with Tim Hyers and conversing with him as they were leaving the cage yesterday, and it just kind of felt like they're working to crack this code. But Matt's a guy that he wants to be out there every day, and the Braves' chances to win are better with Matt Olson in the lineup. There is no guy that you're going to tap and say, all right, you know, you'll give us just the same amount of, you know, opportunity to win. That's not a knock on anybody else on the roster. They're just, you know, there's just not another Matt Olson to make up for him not being out there. So Walt Weiss has said, you know, I'm not screwing this streak up. I mean, even if we were to get into a weird scenario where he didn't start, he's going to pinch hit at some point in the game. So you've got that going if you really want to hang your hat on that. But I do think that we make a lot of, I'll just give him a day and it'll work. But how many times during the season, different guys can get a day. It doesn't mean they necessarily come back and play to the level Ronald Acuña Jr. has. This was just something I think Ronald maybe just needed that mental reset, but he also needed to make some mechanical adjustments, and he has, because you can see now he's punishing four-seam fastballs, and that was not happening heading into really the first three, almost 4 months of the season.
0: Yeah, I know that we're a little bit removed from it now, but we haven't had a chance to talk to you yet. Just what a superstar virtuoso performance by him over the weekend against the Phillies. I know, you know, he got booed, but he seems to love it. Like, I don't know. It feels like the September baseball feeling is starting to ramp up around this team.
2: It really does. And, you know, with Ronald Acuña Jr. being the player that you want to see and that he expects to be, that just, I think, turns the volume up to 11. Now, you got to get other guys hitting again. Obviously, the Matt Olson thing we've talked about here, you know, and there are a host of other guys that have kind of cooled off. I mean, Ozzie Albies has really, I mean, he got off to a good start this season, but it's been a bit of a struggle since then, looking for some big hits for him. And, you know, Michael Harris has obviously had a great year. Sean Murphy swung the bat better lately. You need to see, I think, a little bit more even play from Drake Baldwin, who's really struggled against lefties the last couple of months, and that's something that's just been a little bit strange. But you just need to get 4 or 5 guys that are all kind of rolling at the same time. 1 through 9, that's asking a lot. But, you know, 4 or 5 of your more productive hitters doing their job and some guys at the bottom kind of chipping in, all of a sudden you can see this offense start to get moving again. But as you look at, you know, what they've done just this month, and it's a small sample size, admittedly, They scored 27 runs. 9 of them came in one game. That leaves the rest of the games in which they're averaging 3 runs per game. And they weren't exactly scoring at will against the Phillies, who have a very good starting pitching staff, which showed that it is very good over the course of those 4 games, culminating with

0: Luzardo's shutout. So I just look at the Braves as a team that, like everybody, you're going to go through those, you know, highs and lows, and individually and collectively, they just have kind of found themselves in one offensively for a while. And even through their most recent winning streak and the sweep of the Dodgers, it didn't hurt them because they were coming up with the timely hits. But there have been a lack, I think, of timely hits at times here in the most recent couple of series. And that's the kind of thing that really needs to come back around. You don't have to win 10-1 every game, but you just have to feel like you're making the most of your opportunities. And that has been a little bit of a struggle for this Braves lineup here lately.
1: Speaking of the struggle part about this, about the young pitcher, A.J. Smith-Shawver-Grand, is it just still working your way through some of the things because of the fact, I mean, he's still a damn young-ass pitcher. But, I mean, what are you watching when you watch him pitch since he's been back with the bigs?
0: Yeah, it's the youth for certain, but it's also the fact that, look, he's coming back from a surgery that takes pitchers a long time to feel like themselves again. The fastball velocity is back, maybe even a tick better than it was before the surgery, but his split finger has not been as effective. That's his big strikeout pitch. That was the one that was really helping him out last year when he started to show those flashes of, you know, some really exciting things before he had to have the elbow surgery. And his other pitches all just kind of grayed out as just well below average right now. And he needs to get more out of that split finger, more swing and miss, and more chase to get some to start missing some bats. He's walking a few too many guys. He's giving up a little bit too much loud contact, and those are the things that in a short amount of time they're trying to ramp him up and have him potentially play some kind of role in their October plans, and you can see why when you just see the overall arm talent, but I'm just not sure he's there yet, and I'm just very curious about what this next 2.5-3 weeks is going to look like for him in terms of being able to prove that you can count on it to be as consistent as it needs to be in the biggest games that you're going to play.
2: Yeah, it feels like we're kind of doing that with a handful of these guys, of just sort of seeing what exactly they have in the final couple weeks of the year and slotting that into the role in the postseason. I feel like Reynaldo Lopez is probably in that position as well. He'll be back out there today. What do you think that they hope to see from him today, and then also just sort of down the stretch to know how they can use him?
0: Yeah, and the opportunity is kind of magnified because now you don't have Bryce Elder, which whether you felt one way or another about Bryce Elder, you know, you can look at the body of work, and he has more times than not given the Braves a chance to win this year. I think that, you know, the Braves have won one more game in Chris Sale starts than they've won in Bryce Elder starts, if that makes sense. I'd have to pull up all the logs, but basically I think they're maybe 16-10 in Sale starts and 15-11 in Elder starts. And that doesn't sound like a stat that should compute, because you look at how dominant Chris Sale's been, but it also speaks to, offensively, what's kind of gone on in some of those starts. But for Reynaldo Lopez, more specifically, and for the opportunity that he has, you know, they've still got to figure out what Game 3 and Game 4 look like in a playoff series as far as starts are concerned, or as far as the innings that get covered. I think it was easy for me and a lot of other people to look at Grant Holmes and think, all right, well, he's really good first time through the order. If he struggles the second time through, do you move him to the bullpen? And this last few weeks, he's really started to quiet some of those doubts. I know for me, the way he's been pitching just makes me think that, all right, if he's going to go out and do what he did against the Phillies, you know, and do the kind of things that he's done more times than not since the trade deadline and since the All-Star break, maybe he's pitching his way into the plans for Game 3. I think we know what Tyler Mahle is and what Chris Sale is, certainly, but you got to figure out how you cover those innings in Game 3. Martin Perez had a bad first inning in Philadelphia. I'm not saying that he has no role to play here, but I also think it's very ambitious to look at Perez at that time of year where it's really at a premium to get a lot of swing and miss and be able to really overpower a lineup. He's a finesse left-handed pitcher, and if he has too much rest, he even said it himself, that doesn't necessarily benefit him. He understands it's been something that's for the whole rotation, but what does it mean for him? But, yeah, there's a lot of moving parts here. I guess it's probably the easiest way to say it. Reynaldo Lopez is one of them, and he has about 2.5 weeks to prove what version of Reynaldo Lopez the Braves have as they make these important decisions about their postseason pitching plans.
2: Our weekly update on Robert Suarez and where he's at?
0: He's going to face hitters, and that's a good thing. It means his bullpens that he was needing to throw this past week have gone well. Walt Weiss said that was the case yesterday. Once he does that, he can go out on a minor league rehab assignment if all goes well. You know, Robert Suarez told us before the road trip, his intention is to be back before the regular season is over. So that final week is where I would circle and say, all right, where are we going to see him? Is it an appearance or two? How many minor league appearances does he make? All of that stuff will kind of add up to having him ready to go for whatever the Braves postseason schedule is going to look like, because we don't know that yet, because you got to figure out who is the second best seed in the National League. And the Dodgers are on a 6-game winning streak, and the Braves are kind of playing some .500 ball here lately, which is okay, but not exactly

0: hopefully, you know, going to keep up with the Dodgers and the Brewers, who have been kind of setting that pace throughout the course of the year as well, along with Atlanta.
1: Grant, great stuff.
2: Appreciate it, G-Mac.
0: Thanks, guys.
1: Grant McCauley there, 92.9 The Game, Braves insider. Still a lot of up in the air.
2: Yeah, man.
1: For September 9th.
2: Oh, man. Atlanta Falcons season's right around the corner. 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You're interested to win tickets for a Falcons home opener, and that's today from 5 to 7. 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The event where you can get team photos. There will be Falcons legend, cheerleaders, Spray the Falcon, and Dukes and Bell will be broadcasting from 2 to 6, and they will be live at the Morrow location. But the ticket giveaway is from 5 to 7, so don't be running up at Dukes and Bell at 2:30. Where my flag at? The flags will be given away at 5 to 7. That's today. And Dukes and Bell will be live at the Morrow location.
1: That sounds like a lot of fun.
2: Yeah.
1: You get a Falcons flag?
2: Yes, a Falcons flag.
1: Meet
2: from
1: some
2: 5
1: legends?
2: To 7.
1: From 5 to 7.
2: Yes. Let me run over to Carl and Mike at 2:30. Hey, I just came to get my flag. Flag giveaways from 5 to 7.
1: You're early.
2: You're early.
1: Have a seat.
2: Yeah.
1: Head inside Napa. They've got all sorts of auto parts that you could potentially use.
2: Yeah.
1: All right, we'll come back. We'll get to the back page with Bo after this on Sports Radio 92.9 The Game.
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1: This look is dedicated to you. Thank you. Thank you.

0: Football's back. When we talked to Arch in the 11 o'clock yes. hour, we talked to Stink in the 1 o'clock hour. He's got his new podcast as well.
1: Yeah, with Trey Merrill and D. Wood.
0: Yeah, which is great. Now, I did see some video from it. Merrill Hodge not wearing the tie. Yeah, just had like a normal polo shirt on, which was a little disappointing, but probably makes sense. So, yeah, we'll get there an hour from now in AMA. We'll get to the back page with Bo in just a minute.
1: Shout out to the tennis last night, man. Ben Shelton beating Alcantara last night. And that was a great, what do I call him? Alcantara?
0: That's Sandy Alcantara.
1: Sandy Alcantara.
0: But similar.
1: Similar.
0: Alcaraz.
1: But I'll tell you this, man. He went in every way in life, this Ben Shelton boy. Because his lady is Trinity Rodman.
0: Okay.
1: Rumble, young man, rumble.
0: Yeah.
1: Rumble, young man, rumble.
0: And now he's into the final of the U.S. Open.
1: Yeah.
0: The only downside was, I guess it didn't get over
1: 3:30.
0: He's in the semi, okay.
1: Yeah, 3:30.
0: 3:30 in the morning is awfully late for a tennis match.
1: Yeah, man, but hey. I go all night.
0: Did you?
1: That's what he said.
0: Did you watch it?
1: That's what he said. Oh, there was no way I was watching. there was no way. I saw it this morning. I didn't even know it was on. I know it was on, but there was no way I was staying up all night last night to watch it. But good for him. But again, rumble, young man, rumble.
0: And that's the first time there's been an American this deep in the U.S. Open in a while, too.
1: Yes, it has been, Andy.
0: Nice. So we like that. We like Americans in the U.S. Open.
1: Yeah.
0: I think we can all get behind that.
1: But I love it, though. Good for him, man. And again, the tennis thing, where's Coco at? Did she lose yesterday? But, hey, boy. Hey, you're my tennis guy. Where are you at?
0: I don't know. He wasn't prepared for that.
1: Yeah, I know.
0: You're throwing tennis at people.
1: Yeah. I bet if I threw one leg at high jumping in there, Abe, you know.
2: World Ultimate Championships in Budapest start Friday, so I'm in.
1: I would know that. He probably knew that.
0: Yeah. I just saw the video of Alcaraz changing his shirt between a match and all the ladies going crazy.
1: Oh man, that dude! I mean, he got him struck. And then obviously
2: Coco's playing Mira Andreeva later today.
1: Thank you, Ed. And then TFO wins also yesterday, so good for that brother too. He wear a lot of pink, but I mean, that dude be balling, man.
0: He be balling.
1: So yeah, shout out to the U.S. Open and the patrons who are there to watch and have a good time, and not the dumbass influencers who's blocking everybody's site, taking freaking pictures.
0: I saw that they banned them, which is good.
1: Get your ass out of here, because you people, that's what's wrong, you people. Yeah. And I'll tell you, I found out, Andy, I've come up who is the most savage people, the most just, what is wrong with you people in the world? People who set up a tripod with their phone, get out of bed, then go get back into bed and act like they just got up.
0: Yeah, man.
1: You can only have one stretch a morning.
0: I know.
1: All right?
0: I know.
1: Okay, you get out of bed, you stretch, you get yourself ready, then you go set up a camera on a tripod, point at your bed, get back into bed, then roll out of bed and start stretching like you just got up.
0: You ever catch...
1: freaking losers.
0: You ever catch somebody like being an influencer?
1: All the time.
0: You do? Okay.
1: All the time. That's
0: like a path kind of by our house that I walk Boone on a lot of mornings. And there was a lady last week who was like she had like the tripod running and she was like talking to herself.
1: Yes.
0: Dude. Like while running, but she didn't see me coming.
1: Yes.
0: And I startled her. Yeah. I wasn't trying to sneak up on her. And she's like, oh, sorry, I didn't see it. So then she had to reshoot it.
1: They are.
0: But I was like, I'm going to mess it up again.
1: They are the worst.
0: They are.
1: Get your ass out my way.
0: Yeah,
1: between that and last
0: night,
1: when we get to Bo, somebody, one of his listeners sent this to me the other day. Remember when you're riding your bike and you used to pop a wheelie and ride? What y'all used to call it?
0: Popping a wheelie.
1: But you were still riding with? We just called it catwalking.
0: Oh, yeah, I don't know.
1: Yeah, that's what it's called.
3: I just thought it was riding a wheelie.
1: We was calling it a catwalk or something like that. But they were showing me this little dork that was doing that, but like swerving at people.
0: Oh, at people, yeah.
1: Yeah.
0: I know.
1: Just
0: dodging him at the last minute.
1: Dude, I'm clotheslining you, and I'm taking your bike, and I'm going to break it.
0: The video I saw, and I don't know if it was AI or not. I hope it wasn't. Somebody did.
1: I saw the video. That's me.
0: Yeah,
1: if you come in and put my family in danger, when you doing that crap, no, you put me in danger. I'm straight. What was the wrestler back in the day? Nikola Kyo? What was it? The Russian sickle? Oh, yeah.
3: Nikita Koloff.
1: Nikita Koloff. I'm taking somebody out. I'm taking your ass out. I don't care. Minor or no minor. You got
0: to
1: go down.
0: Yeah, you have to.
1: You got to go down.
0: You stick a little stick in the spokes. Let him go over the
1: handlebars. I saw that crap. What the hell is wrong with you?
0: I don't know. Clicks, I suppose.
1: No, click. Yeah, your ass going to be clicking off the ground.
0: All right. Let's get to the back page with Bo.
1: The nerve of
4: you. I know. Stories that didn't make the cut anywhere else in the show.
1: You can only get one morning stretch a day, okay?
0: Well, now, every time I go to the driving range,
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0: There's at least two people at the driving range at all times with a tripod set up. And Joe Patrick's one of them.
1: Joe Patrick's
0: one. 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
3: Now, are these guys taking these videos to go back and study their own film, or are they taking them just

0: to post?
1: I don't know.
2: Sit your amateur golfing ass down.
0: That
2: You're not sending the PGA Tour is not waiting for your video to watch you. Whatever.
1: But sometimes people can do like video lessons, but I don't know. I just assume they're all trying to be influencers.
3: I just want the comments.
2: Whatever.
3: Wow, look at that swing. Yeah. Come play on my team next time you're needing to be this.
2: Oh, God. I heard that they're having open tryouts. Whatever.
3: What, Clemson?
2: Yeah, man. Get out of here, man.
3: Hey, look, I hope y'all get to that sound bite because Dabo losing his mind on a reporter. Not really losing his mind, but just becoming like he's starting to freaking lose it.
2: Dabo said,
1: "Just play it." I haven't heard it yet.
2: Dabo said, "Did you play football?"
1: That's the ultimate. I lost the argument.
2: Yes.
3: Oh, it's like it's starting to unravel when you start doing this to reporters.
4: We played one game. One game. All right. Did you play football? Okay, well, they give you 12 games, and at the end of the year, you count them up, all right? And you know, that's when those type of questions are fair to me, you know, not after one game, to maybe the best team in the country.
1: Maybe
4: the best team in the country, all right? Now, other people have good teams and coaches and things like that, too, so I give them credit. We got 11 more games.
2: Lem.
4: To go.
2: Tell them, Dad. Lem.
4: Count them up.
1: Lem.
4: Then you ask me whatever question
3: Lem.
4: You want.
3: Lem. They give us 12 games.
1: We got 11 left.
3: After the 12 games, we're going to count them up.
1: Yeah. By the way.
2: Which is correct.
1: It is. But also, Dabo's been questioned after 10, 11, 12 games before. He doesn't like that either.
2: Yeah.
1: He's not fond of any criticism.
2: He don't like gotchas.
1: I get.
2: That's what we call that kid, a gotcha guy.
1: I wonder what he asked him. Like,
2: He asked him something about after the 1 week, about the 0-1 start, and would you do anything different with your roster? It was something like that.
1: Yeah, try to make it better.
2: Yeah, it was something like that.
3: He loves his roster still, too, by the way.
1: Which he should. I mean, look, it is entirely possible
2: that LSU is just that good.
1: Phenomenal. And you know, they're able to navigate the rest of their non-conference and have a decent year in the ACC. I mean, there's probably only one team in the ACC that's LSU level, and that's Miami. Now, they do play them in a few weeks. So you're going to want to try to not get beat by 41 in that one. And the thing about it, too, is, I mean, yes, he's right, but he's also, you know, he's ignoring part of it. This is the worst loss he's ever had.
2: Got his ass whipped.
1: And the team they didn't look like they belonged on the field with LSU.
2: Bama got blitzed.
1: Yeah.
2: They got blitzed.
1: Maybe I'm overstating this, but I can't remember very many times seeing a Dabo Swinney era Clemson team look so much less athletic than the opponent.
2: Mm-hmm.
1: They were just slow compared to LSU.
3: Yep. Speaking of LSU and Lane, if you're sitting around watching football this weekend and you want to get some food ordered for delivery, I don't know, maybe try DoorDash.
5: 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Put some W's on your crab legs.
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5: D's free?
2: Is that Jameis?
1: Yeah.
6: Why not the fans? It's about time they got something back. Like free groceries for a year. Sweet ride, or even a house.
5: Oh, this is what NIL is like? Okay. Eat that W.
6: Don't fan for free. 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
5: Put some W's on your burrito. Put some W's on your crab legs. Put some W's
2: Jameis.
5: On your pizza soup. Do what you gotta do and eat a W.
3: That money talks,
2: Jameis,
3: man.
2: Jameis.
3: So that was Jameis and Lane. No. And Reggie Bush was the third voice on there that you may or may not have recognized.
2: Jameis.
1: Reggie was doing a little less work.
2: Jameis. Well, I hope he got paid well.
1: Put some
2: for that.
1: W's.
2: I hope he got paid well.
3: Oh,
2: that.
3: Yeah. I'm sure it was pretty happy.
2: I hope he got paid well to that. Come on, man. Come on, Jameis.
3: That's
1: what's wrong?
3: Great,
1: what's
2: though.
1: Wrong?
2: Come on, man.
3: Hey, are these free?
1: That's what
3: W's on your crab legs.
1: I'm not trying to be disrespectful, but like, that's what Jameis is now.
2: Yeah, I know, man.
1: He's sort of a. Like.
2: Did he have crab legs or anything?
3: He did.
1: He's
3: in
1: sort
3: his
1: of a,
3: hands.
1: He's like the court jester, sort of.
2: God, don't lie.
1: In a way.
3: In some aspects, yes.
1: Yeah. But again, he's in
3: always
1: on
3: funny.
1: It.
2: He's in on it.
1: He's in on it. And he's getting paid for it.
3: 100%.
1: And he just got a contract extension with the team, too. So he's winning. He's doing all right.
3: Yeah, he's going to be the preachingest.
1: How many backup quarterbacks have an endorsement?
2: Nobody?
1: Yeah.
3: You know, the team captain of their team. Is Jameis going to wear the C on Sunday?
2: Oh, God.
3: He's going to get the pregame speech.
1: Yeah.
3: You know, he's going to do the coin toss.
1: If all goes according to plan, he'll play zero snaps this year.
2: And have 17 pregame speeches.
1: 17 pregame

0: commercials.
1: About 17 coin flips, too.
0: He's covering all the different sports. Yeah, no, he's doing great. He's doing great.
1: All right, well, speaking of football, there's football tonight. There's also football tomorrow. Or is it Friday? Who knows?
2: I don't know, man.
1: Kyle Shanahan doesn't.
3: When I look at my clock and it says the time, and then I try to see my family's time, and then it says the time, but it says yesterday. I don't even get how that's possible. So I feel like I'm in the future. And then also when we play on our Friday, which I think is a Thursday in the U.S., we're such creatures of habit, so I call today Tuesday. I call today Wednesday, which is the first day we put in a game plan. But I think it's Monday. However, though, it's Sunday in the present. So, like, I'm going to mess that up all week if you guys ask me. But today is just our first day of the game plan, which is a Wednesday. We'll put in some on a Thursday. Friday's the final part of the game plan. Saturday we walk through when we play on Sunday.
2: So today is Saturday.
1: Today
2: is just Saturday.
0: Yeah, Saturday for them.
2: Yeah, today is just Saturday.
0: Tomorrow's Sunday.
2: Yeah. Right. Yeah. All right, so today, okay.
0: It's really mean to do that to a guy who had a severe concussion in the offseason.
2: You know what I'm saying?
0: From a car crash.
2: Yeah, man, that's not fair.
0: But also, yes.
1: That is very confusing, though.
0: It is confusing.
1: Why can't we just go world time? Sometimes it's going to be dark at 6, or light at 6 o'clock at night. Some places it's going to be morning.
0: Yeah, I mean, I guess if we just did that the beginning, then that would just be normal. And it's just 6 a.m. everywhere, but 6 a.m. to Australia.
1: 6 a.m. might be the middle of the night in Australia.
0: Well, then we're always every couple of years talking about getting rid of daylight savings time, and it's always on a bill. But
2: I thought they already got rid of it.
0: Some places did, maybe. I don't know.
2: I know Arizona doesn't do it.
0: Right. And there's parts of Arizona.
2: I thought Georgia didn't do it.
0: We do.
2: Okay.
0: But then
1: I think it passed one level of legislation. Now it's got to go to another one, and then vote.
0: There's one part.
1: Before he gets a vote, it's got to go by a bunch of other people.
0: Like the super western part of Florida and Arizona are only 1 hour apart, but they're like 2,000 miles apart because time zones.
2: Well, I mean, they got bills resting in another house. I mean, you got the Save College Act 5 or whatever that crap is. You got daylight saving time. What else is in there?
0: Oh God, I don't know. What are we
2: legalizing marijuana and marijuana?
0: No, we're not doing that. Gambling.
2: Gambling.
0: Although it's legal, isn't it? Like,
1: not across all 50. No,
0: I know, but everybody's doing it.
1: Yeah,
0: I listen to the commercial breaks.
2: Yeah, man,
0: we're advertising it.
4: Skill-based games, not games of chance.
0: Right.
2: Gotcha.
0: Prize Picks.
2: Yeah, gotcha.
0: Promo code Andy. But Prize Picks has been good. But all these other guys are new, which is good. Welcome aboard. Everybody's welcome. What else? AI, probably? Some AI guy said they're going to kill 10% of us or something. So that sucks.
1: Well, only 10%?
0: Wow. Or no, 10% chance they're going to kill all of us.
1: Sorry. Yeah, that's probably...
0: What would be better? All right, we'll be right back. 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

0: 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You mumbling over there, Andy?
1: I just, you know, I'm so, you know.
0: You don't have to.
1: I don't have to. I don't want to, man. It's too much going on. It's game week, so I don't feel like going on it wouldn't even be a rant, just a laugh. Because I'd be probably laughing by the end of it. Mm-hmm. Of certain things that need to be said sometimes, but yeah, all right.
0: Well,
1: it's just one of those things. No, man, it's 1 o'clock. 1 o'clock Wednesday. Got football on tonight. You know.
0: Yeah.
1: I'm just gonna sit back and just question to myself, huh? And that's all I'll say.
0: Okay.
1: Huh? Hmm. And I'm gonna leave that. I'm gonna leave it at that.
0: Okay.
1: Yeah, because.
0: Just something's got you confused?
1: Yeah.
0: Not even confused.
1: Huh?
0: You just don't quite, you don't get it.
1: Yeah. Mm-hmm. And I know I'm right. Yeah. And I know that person is absolutely 100% wrong, but it's still, huh.
0: Okay. Is this a family matter? Or?
1: Yeah, it's definitely that.
0: Oh. Okay.
1: Yeah, it's definitely that.
0: Oh, got it. Okay.
1: Yeah.
0: We were talking quarterbacks.
1: like, just the talk around them. I'm talking about the ones that they playing. It's like, huh.
0: Yeah. No, there's unfortunate.
1: Yeah.
0: Unfortunately, huh. Maybe more chatter about guys that aren't playing quarterback for the Falcons on Sunday than guys that are.
1: Yeah.
0: And, you know, I think we kind of, we did what needed to be done yesterday about reaction to the stuff. Then we had Arch on in the 11 o'clock.
1: No, it's not even about Michael.
0: Oh.
1: I was talking about Michael. That conversation right there, that's ridiculous. I don't even comment on ridiculousness. I'm talking about the Jack Strand guy.
0: Oh.
1: And still talking about
0: Jack
1: him.
0: Jack Strand.
1: And somebody's just like, huh? All right.
0: What did they say?
1: Nothing. Oh. Andy, why are you trying to get me going? Because you know that
0: I want you to rant.
1: It just drives me crazy.
0: It just drives me crazy that people are
1: still
0: on
1: like on this. And you know what? And it takes me some time to reflect on certain things, why people act a certain way they do about certain things. It's usually when your team is ass.
0: Yeah, that's what it is.
1: And that's what it is when there's a third round pick and you automatically assume Russell Wilson. Yeah. Or an undrafted free agent, and then you automatically assume Kurt Warner. Mm-hmm. Like, when you are hanging on to something that happens one in a million, that means your team is ass. That don't mean you crazy.
0: No, it means you're passionate.
1: That means you're passionate, and your team usually is pretty bad at the position that you keep saying.
0: Yeah, because a lot of times, and this is sort of what I was grappling with at 11 o'clock today, surrounding all of the things that I feel good about with the Falcons, and then the one thing that I don't feel good about, which is the quarterback position. And just sort of like, I don't want to sound dismissive or anything, because like, obviously when you're a fan of a team, you're a fan of a team. You're going to root for the team.
1: Yeah.
0: And in order to do so, you're going to try to find different ways to talk yourself into the fact that they could have a good year.
1: Yeah.
0: And you should do
1: that.
0: That's exactly what you should do.
1: That's where the growth in myself has come along. Because sometimes I'm like, you blanking. But now I have to, because of the

0: Again, this is us. We ain't them or they. Or okay, that's not, I always keep it. It's
1: we're and us.
0: But I'm just saying the conversation that isn't about the actual Pittsburgh Steelers game, mm-hmm. huh? And that's all I go with. I'm just like, well, you know what? Because it is game week, and it doesn't all that other stuff. It's just it's the word I'm looking for, fodder.
1: Yeah, fodder. Yeah, fluff.
0: Fluff. Because it is. It's all fluff.
1: Yeah, it's distraction.
0: Yeah, it's all fluff.
1: Narrative is probably what
0: but
1: it is.
0: But it's all fluff.
1: Here's what I would call like, a lot of it.
0: What the hell is going on?
1: And this goes beyond just this conversation with this team and this situation. I think this is more of a reflection of sports media right now, especially as it relates to NFL football, because it's the driving conversation topic 365 days a year, but especially this time of year as the season starts today. I think people love the low-hanging fruit, like the easiest low-hanging fruit common denominator conversation that you know is going to sort of divide and like enrage.
0: Why don't we do that?
1: I don't know, because it's not fun to me.
0: Okay.
1: It seems like it is, but it also just seems not like genuine. Yeah. It doesn't seem honest. I don't believe a lot of that kind of stuff. Mm. And just the idea that life is one or the other at all times is nonsense.
0: Okay.
1: Life is gray. It's not black or white. It's in the middle. It's gray. There's some sort of nuance that's involved in everything. And as far as this goes with the Falcons on Sunday, it is black and white as far as who's playing quarterback because Michael Penix is inactive.
0: No.
1: And so Tua Tagovailoa is going to play quarterback. And as we've talked a bit more through this today, and Dave Archer was on with us in the 11 o'clock hour with great perspective, as he always has when we talk Falcons with him, and we will every Wednesday throughout the season, if they're able to accomplish some of the kind of base level stuff that they need to do offensively, like protecting the quarterback, establishing the run, and finding ways to get the ball out of Tua's hands quickly, there's no reason to think that the Falcons can't win the game.
0: I ain't gonna go all that. But, as far as win the game, because I don't know. We used to drop picks on Friday before we leave if we think they're going to win the game or not. And I'm not there yet with that. But I just think, you know, when you look at this team, we talked about this team, and they do have I go back to my 3 points that I made right before this season started. I said it, and I stick by it. They said, one, they got good players around the quarterback if you just can get them the football and do certain things with it. Two, they have a better-than-average offensive line. And like Dave said, their run game and offensive line, the best part of this. Your best player is a guy that you can just turn around and hand it to.
1: Yeah.
0: You know? And three, they play in the damn NFC South.
1: Yeah.
0: And, I mean, if that isn't the biggest of all of it, they play in this division, you know? And I understand we talked about Baker getting a new contract. I know a lot of people are high on the Saints because of what they did going down the stretch later on. Carolina did win the division. But great don't win the NFC South. Lucky wins the NFC South.
1: Average wins the NFC South. Yeah.
0: Yeah.
1: And that's just a matter of can you be that? Now, maybe not.
0: Yeah.
1: It's possible that not, because that's been true for a while now. And the answer has been no.
0: Yeah.
1: They haven't won it. And it wasn't good last year. They had the record, but they lost a tiebreaker.
0: Yes.
1: The years before that, it's quarterback injuries or lying about them or whatever. Years before that, it's mediocre quarterback play. I mean, there's a lot of different reasons why it hasn't happened.
0: Right.
1: Those aren't like impassioned, like fan blinders reasons to believe that your team in terms of the Falcons this year could make the playoffs. Like that's not crazy stuff.
0: Right.
1: Those are all things that truly exist. You're not making stuff up to try to talk yourself into it. They do play in the NFC South. Yeah. The NFC South's not good.
0: No.
1: It's not.
0: No.
1: It's not good. Now, again, that hasn't mattered. It hasn't mattered because it's not, they're not new to the NFC South.
0: Yeah. You know, they've been in this damn division.
1: They didn't get relegated to the NFC South by not winning other divisions. They've been in this division and haven't been able to win it. So while that has been something that you could tell yourself leading into every season, it hasn't mattered yet.
0: Yeah.
1: What matters this year is, I mean, obviously what you just talked about as far as the skill position players on offense, hopefully some improved run defense on defense with the size that you've got.
0: That's one thing you don't know.
1: You don't know.
0: That's what you
1: don't know. There's a lot of stuff you don't know.
0: But I know they have I know they got Bijan, and I know they got guys who can make plays.
1: Yeah.
0: I know they have a better average, even though they got a new right tackle who wouldn't be surprised he jumped off twice in his damn game.
1: Yeah, he's gonna draw penalties.
0: Yeah.
1: But he's probably not going to get your quarterback demolished.
0: Yes.
1: And he's a good run blocker.
0: He's a good run blocker, and he's playing the right tackle where number 90 lines up. Mm-hmm. And this won't be his first time playing against Watt. So he's played against him. Yeah. So, yeah, I mean, that. And then unless the NFL tries to kick you out of the NFC South like the SEC

0: trying to kick LSU out. You're playing the South.
1: Yeah, we have to demand to not be kicked out of the South.
0: You're playing the NFC South.
1: You got to win it before they can kick us out of it.
0: You're playing the NFC South.
1: Let us stay, please.
0: Yeah, man.
1: We don't want to go anywhere else. All right, let's get to the big story of the day. Kick off the 1 o'clock hour. 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
2: Yeah, Mike is getting better and better and better, and I'm very proud of him for how far he's come. But this will continue to be something that we are work together with Mike. We're all on the same page, which is great, between myself, Mike, medical, you name it. Everybody feels good about where Mike is heading, and he'll continue just to work like crazy. And that's his focus, and I think he's told you guys that he's going to focus on trying to get better every single day.
0: Okay.
1: So that's Stefanski from earlier this week, obviously. We'll have some fresh Stefanski for you tomorrow, and we'll talk to him as well. We'll be at Flowery Branch tomorrow and talk to him at noon. That right there, though, like he's not playing this week. Tua's the quarterback.
0: Right.
1: That's what's important for Sunday. But as it relates to the Penix stuff, as long as that's true, then that's all that matters.
0: But if
1: there's a disconnect between Penix and the coaching staff, then that's a problem.
0: Yes.
1: But it doesn't seem like it is.
0: And a lot of times, and the only thing I was about to surprise was they put Michael out there to talk about it instead of Stefanski just giving that answer right there and we're moving on and not having Michael have to explain it. You know what I'm saying? Because usually a player don't really explain his injury and things like that, or if he's ready or willingness or things like that.
1: A little bit like having him do it makes it feel like they're even more comfortable with it.
0: But I know what you're saying, but I think that puts more towards Michael, where people read his comments or his tone and take that for he doesn't want to play. Michael, you can't be soft and go through what this boy went through to get hit back to keep to playing football, to go through all the stuff that he's went through, and the question is toughness. I said it yesterday, I mean again, it's lame as hell, because this dude went through shoulders, 3 knee reconstructions, all these different things, and the part of him, like, if he's not ready, Andy, I speak a lot through experience. I've been through this with a quarterback with the damn ACL who wasn't ready, who, all right, but he's going to play. He's going to fight through it. And he looked like crap, and we looked like crap because he wasn't ready to go back out there. Now, he wanted to fight for his teammates and all that and blah, blah, blah, clap, clap, clap. But he wasn't freaking ready. And he knew that crap, too. But he went out there, and we looked, and it was awful, where to the point where he had to be benched. And you had to bring another quarterback who was even more awful.
1: Yeah, because that's the thing. You don't get graded on a curve for playing through an injury.
0: No.
1: If you go out there and play badly, whether it's because you're bad or you're hurt or you're seeing ghosts or whatever it is, it's bad and you lose. And that's that. And the folks that maybe want to give you credit for being tough on Thursday are going to come back on Monday.
0: If you stink because you're not ready.
1: Because you didn't play
0: good.
1: Thank you. And so if you feel like it's another week or two or whatever it takes for you to be fully ready to play and help your team win, that's fine. But again, my thing with Penix talking is I think he's been a little bit more honest than we're used to with quarterbacks.
0: And that's probably what it is.
1: But he sounded the same the whole time.
0: Yes.
1: From the moment he talked to the media the first day and he said it's going to be 4 weeks, to when he went on Cam Newton's podcast and said a bunch of honest stuff, to that earlier in the week, it's all sounded the exact same.
0: Yeah.
1: It's a little more honest than maybe people are used to.
0: I think that could be a thing.
1: Which is great.
0: And I know there's 50 whatever guys that are sharing a locker room like today. Respect the hell out of them. And no, promise you.
1: Yes.
0: Promise you.
1: They're
0: not questioning it.
1: Well, no. No one's questioning it.
0: Promise you.
1: And, you know, just from people you talk to, like, people don't report on this kind of stuff because it's not really news. It's things people tell you off the record, and it's you know, it's stuff that you can tell based on the way answers are given. Michael Penix has a really good relationship with the guys on that offense, mm-hmm, in that room that he's been in there with for 3 years.
0: Yeah.
1: So when he's ready to be back, it'll be fine.
0: Yeah.
1: Like, no one's looking around like, oh, this guy, why isn't he playing?
0: Nope.
1: So anyway, hopefully he's back soon.
0: Yeah.
1: Or hopefully Tua plays awesome.
0: Listen, let's hope Tua plays well.
1: Yeah.
0: How about that?
1: How about
0: we do that?
1: Wouldn't that be incredible?
0: How about we do that?
1: Like,
0: how about
1: Tua plays phenomenally for 3 weeks, and then Penix is cleared, and it's like, whoa, a good problem.
0: How about we, yes. Because all it's been is bad problems.
1: It's only bad problems. Yeah. It's only been bad problems. Yeah. Kill for a good problem. All right. Mark Schlereth is going to join us next. He's our Odyssey NFL insider, former NFL offensive lineman, 3-time Super Bowl champion, and he's been on with us for a bunch of years in a row. We love talking football with Mark Schlereth. We'll do so next on Sports Radio 92.9 The Game.
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6: The wait is finally over. The NFL season kicks off tonight with a Super Bowl rematch as the defending champion Seattle Seahawks host the New England Patriots. Seattle aims to rely on its elite defense and electric home crowd at Lumen Field, while the Patriots seek revenge in this high-stakes Week 1 primetime clash, giving the Seahawks to take down the Patriots. I'm Addie Bates.
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0: 0929. The opening day of the NFL season is today. You can hear the Seahawks New England Patriots game, by the way, on WAOK because Atlanta United takes on Orlando tonight at 7:30. So, but you can hear the game here as well. But Wednesdays during NFL season the last couple of years have meant our guy Mark Schlereth joins the show. 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Nationwide is on your side. Mark, how are you?
1: Hey, what up, man?
2: I'm doing good. How are you guys doing?
1: Hey, man, congratulations on the new pod with you and Trey and Merrill and oh, my God.
2: David Wood and Big Wood.
1: Yeah. And Big Wood. But we were shocked, though, because we saw it. And, like, the big knot is not required for Merrill this year?
2: Yeah, no big knot. Okay. No big knot, right. Which is disappointing.
1: It is.
2: No, he still does it. He still does it when he's out public speaking, but we can go casual on this particular show. So, which is great, but it is disappointing not to see the big knot.
0: Okay. Yeah, I saw some of the first videos and I was like, polo shirts. You can't put a big knot on that. But I'm glad to hear that he still wears it when you guys are dressing up. We'll get to the game tonight and all the big stories that we can over the next 10 minutes or so. But let's start here locally. A lot of change in Atlanta, a completely new regime. Matt Ryan's the president of football, all of that. What has been your read on the outside looking in on what's all going on in Atlanta ahead of the season starting on Sunday?
2: Yeah, well, you know, I mean, Stefanski's what, a 2-time coach of the year in the NFL, and like that's a professional football coach. And so, you know, I look at him and I think to myself, man, this is the right dude. But again, as you guys know, the quarterback situation is just frightening. Like, what are we going to do? And is Penix going to be healthy? And man, I love Tua, and I think Tua is a great kid. And you know, and all those, you know, all the obligatory things you have to say before you criticize him. But the last couple of years, man, he has just not been very good. And he's one of the great anticipatory throwers I've ever seen, but in the pocket, in drop back, if he gets pressure, it just always seems to fall apart. And I didn't watch your guys' last two preseason games. Actually, I did watch some of your last preseason game because I'm calling Miami this weekend in Vegas. But, you know, I watched the Atlanta game and broke down the Denver game, excuse me. And it just looked, I mean, from the very first snap, he fumbles the shotgun snap, and it just looked bad. And so that's, you know, it's a huge concern. Can you get him playing with confidence again? Is Penix going to be ready? All those questions that I think you have, and you guys know more than I do because I'm not there, but still, you know, my faith in your quarterback position makes the Atlanta Falcons tricky for me because I just don't have a lot of faith in either of those guys as currently constructed.
1: What we were talking earlier, Stig, is like, but they have the best player, maybe the best offensive player in ball, and the least risky play ever is to turn around and hand him the ball. So, I mean, I know it's the first game, he hasn't played all preseason, but how much do you think Bijan touches the ball this game or should?
2: Oh, gosh. I mean, you know, I would try to get him the ball 20 plus carries and how many times can I dump him the ball and get him involved in the passing game? I mean, you're right. Bijan is a phenomenal player. I mean, just unbelievable. Like he does things on an NFL football field that, you know, are those rare guys that you see, you know, every so often that just like everybody who plays in the National Football League is an unbelievably gifted athlete, right? Mm-hmm. And then you see guys that make these unbelievably gifted athletes look like JV players. And it doesn't happen very often. Randy Moss comes to mind, a guy that could do those things. You know, there are several guys over the course of my career and not only as a player but as a broadcaster where you're just like, dude, he's a cheat code. He's not fair. Michael Vick comes to mind. Lamar and what Lamar was able to do. Like, it's just those guys are rare breeds. Playing against Lawrence Taylor and watching some of the

0: stuff. He would do Junior Seau. Just guys that were just like, they were at another level when it comes to professional athletes. And that's where Bijan is. He shakes people down and makes them, like I said, makes them look like JV players.
1: Odyssey NFL insider Mark Schlereth joining us here on the Midday Show with Andy and Randy. 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Season starts tonight, Super Bowl rematch, Seahawks and Patriots. What do you make of the Seahawks' chances of defending their title?
0: Well, I mean, obviously it's going to be tough. You know, that division is just such a gauntlet with San Francisco and obviously the Rams, who everybody thinks is going to win the Super Bowl, and understand why. They're that talented and they're that well coached, and they've got a premier quarterback who won the MVP last year. But you know, you got to play a lot of games to get there, and you got to have a lot of things kind of fall in your favor to get there. But like Seattle plays from a position of strength. I was just talking about this on the Stinkin' Truth podcast. Is like, you got to be pissed if you're Seattle. You know, and part of it is people don't believe in Sam Darnold, who, oh, by the way, won 14 games with Minnesota, and then they said, yeah, we'll kick you to the curb for J.J. McCarthy. What are we doing? And send him to Seattle, and he wins 14 games in Seattle and a world championship. And so if you're Seattle with that great defense and you're Mike McDonald, behind closed doors, you probably don't say anything publicly, but behind closed doors, you got to be pissed about the way people evaluate your football team. They're a great football team. They've got a great defense. And it'll be really interesting to see how they go about defending their title. It'll be interesting to see what this offense evolves into, being that Clint Kubiak is now the, you know, the former offensive coordinator, goes to head coach of the Raiders. So that'll be really interesting. But I still think this is a damn good football team. But they play in a division that is just loaded.
2: What about the Patriots? I mean, obviously the big news, A.J. Brown coming over from in a trade from Philadelphia, trying to give the young quarterback another weapon. Can the young left tackle stick? Because he had a whole offseason just football, not getting ready for a combine and all those different things. What are your thoughts of the Patriots this year?
0: Yeah, I mean, you know, obviously that's got to be the thing that's got to be addressed. I think there's two things. That left side of the line of scrimmage was a weakness, especially in the playoffs.
2: Right.
0: Two rookies playing there. And I think Will Campbell could be good. I think technically the technique that he operates with is just detrimental. He never seems to change sets. He never seems to attack the line of scrimmage. He's always in the same spot. And it's basically like, okay, I'm going to go right here, shuffle, turn my shoulders perpendicular line of scrimmage and invite you just to run me over.
2: Mm-hmm.
0: And it was over and over and over. And I felt bad for him as a former offensive lineman. I go, dude, change up your set, attack, take the passive out of pass protection. What are we doing? Who's coaching this kid? Those are all the things that I sat and thought as he's just getting his ass handed to him in the Super Bowl. And, you know, you feel bad for him.
2: Right.
0: Because, I mean, you know, most of us have been there, not me. I mean, I never got my ass handed to me in a Super Bowl.
2: Way to go. Justice,
0: but, you know, I mean, I can imagine what that was like. But, you know, we all saw it. We all witnessed it. And so that, and then the other thing about the New England Patriots, do they have a war daddy outside? Do they have one real pass rusher that you have to concern yourself with? And I would just say, no, there's not one guy that I'm going, there's no way we can go one-on-one with this guy at any time during this game. And so they don't have that. So those would be my two weaknesses for the New England Patriots.
1: When you're doing, because I'm sure you guys are doing a lot of, everybody is, with the season starting today, season predictions and look ahead and big picture stuff, who are you taking as favorites to make it to the Super Bowl, AFC and NFC?
0: Well, I'm sticking with my Broncos here in town because I know how loaded they are and I know how deep they are. And then, you know, I'll go with the Rams just because I think they're that good. And I think when Aaron Donald is back with Myles Garrett paired beside him, I mean, that's the stuff that used to give me nightmares, you know. And so that would be frightening because Aaron Donald can take 2 years off. And people will ask, you know, well, he's 35 and up. And, you know, forget that. I don't care how old he is. That dude was going to step on a football field and be dominant. I can just promise you that. And so, like, that is the scariest side. And I've seen some scary sides, you know, back in the day with –

0: Reggie White, Lawrence Taylor, and some of that, you know, some of the teams I played against. But man, that is that's an absolutely frightening tandem.
1: Hey, real quick, Steak. I know you say you're doing the Raiders and the Dolphins. How bad are the Dolphins going to be? They're not favored in any game this year.
0: No, and probably shouldn't be. And I will say this, you know, just watch the preseason stuff, and they didn't really play a lot. I'm really intrigued by Malik Willis. I think Malik Willis has got some upside, and I talked to Matt LaFleur 2 days ago just to say, hey, man, I'm prepping this game. You got some time for me. So we got on the phone and talked for 20 minutes just about kind of, you know, the progress and what he has become. And so I've got great hope for that. I will say this. In the first preseason game, they ran like poop through a goose through Washington's defense. Mm-hmm. And Achan, you know, as speedy as that dude is and as much as an outside threat he is, he's a great inside runner, great vision, great movement skills, and finishes runs with power, which is kind of almost unexpected. So I think that part, they've got a young receiving core. I don't think they've got a legitimate guy that you really worry about or you concern yourself with. And their secondary, they've got, their number one DB, the Brett Grimes, that is their number one DB, who I think has 18 starts in his career. He's got more starts than the other four guys or five guys in their secondary combined when you consider a nickel guy as well.
1: Right.
0: So, like, it's just, you look at it and you go, oh my God, like that could be a problem. But I will say this, Halfley had them in the preseason. They're playing hard, which that part is non-negotiable. But yeah, inexperience, you know, will rear its ugly head.
2: Mark, we appreciate it. We look forward to Wednesdays throughout the season. Thank you.
1: Steve.
0: Sounds good, guys. Take care.
2: 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Juju Brents, I think he's talking about. Yeah, they don't have a lot of experience in that, that secondary there.
1: They're going to be bad.
2: They're going to be bad.
1: Yeah. Hey, Achane is a good player. He's a really good player.
2: Really good.
1: Really good. They're not favored in any games.
2: Chris Bell, rookie receiver, is there.
3: Questionable.
2: Any game. Questionable might not play week one.
4: Greg Dulcich is in line to have a pretty good season there.
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1: Only
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1: Only Bo would know that right there.
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2: 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Whew, man, I'm looking at that roster. 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All right. Hey, the AMA is next. 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
1: I want to hug you. I'm going to hug you. I'm coming in for a hug.
5: These days, many think the truth is relative. You have your truth and I have mine. Speaking your truth means staying true to who you are. It may be how you feel, what you believe, or how you identify. Truth, by definition, means conforming to a fact. Two contradictory ideas can't each both be true. One may be true, one wrong. Or both may be wrong, but they can't both be true. To say so is logical nonsense. So with all the fake news and opinions flying around, how can we know what's truth? At Jesus' trial, Pilate cynically asked, "What is truth?" And Jesus said, "I am the way, the truth, and the life." He's not claiming to be one truth, but the truth. Soon after Jesus spoke these words, he rose from the dead. That's enough to convince me that Jesus tells the truth. This is Bryant Wright, speaking right from my heart.
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15: 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We'll start with Meat, who's in Houston.
16: Meat in Houston. Well,
17: hey, what's up? I am from Atlanta. I'm just in Houston. I got an expedited freight business. But yeah, I want to know, hey, Randy, do you think the Falcons will miss the change of pace with Tyler Allgeier?
15: Thank you, Meat.
16: Well, no, I saw that Tyler Allgeier is
15: RB1.
16: Is RB1 out there in Arizona, because I just don't think they're sure what's going to happen with Jeremiah Love. I mean, Brian Robinson he's a little bit more shiftier than Tyler. I'm not saying he's better than Tyler Allgeier, but I think, you know, as far as quickness in the hole, yeah. I mean, I love Tyler Allgeier. I hate, you know, like, trying to sound like I'm downplaying his importance or whatever, but it shouldn't matter.
15: Yeah, I mean, like, it shouldn't be the thing that makes or breaks anything.
16: Yeah,
15: Tyler Allgeier was good.
16: Tyler Allgeier was good. I want to say I'm not going to say that.
15: Kind of had to go to him.
16: Yeah, I'm not. That's why I'm saying, I wouldn't say that. But
15: it's 7 touchdowns last year.
16: Yeah, but I mean, Brian Robinson kind of is that. Now, the only thing I love about Tyler Allgeier is he didn't put the ball on the ground.
15: Yeah.
16: He didn't put the ball on the ground. And that's so vital, especially when you're not the primary ball carrier.
15: Yeah.
16: Like, you know, if you're getting 5 to 6 carries a game, you can't be fumbling, damn it. You know, you just can't do that.
15: Yeah. And again, he made the most of the opportunity that he got after a great rookie season.
16: Yeah.
15: By continuing to be productive, and he got paid okay to go to Arizona, and then they immediately drafted a running back in the top 5.
16: Yeah, who they ran 11 times in the first preseason game, 14 touches in the preseason.
15: And three catches.
16: And then he got hurt. And he got hurt.
15: So there, Tyler gets what he wants.
16: Yeah.
15: He's RB1, and we'll see what he does. But no, I mean, look, Tyler Allgeier not being here shouldn't be the difference between anything for the Falcons. And that's nothing against Tyler Allgeier, but you got Bijan Robinson.
16: Yes.
15: The difference is going to be, can Tua play quarterback?
16: Yes.
15: So we'll
16: It's not going to be the Tyler Allgeier thing.
15: No, we're going to find out that on Sunday. Clint is in Canton. Hey, Clint.
18: Hey, guys. Love the show as always. But my question real quick is, what do y'all think is more likely, that the Dolphins actually win 6 games this year, or that Abe gets a girlfriend within the next year?
16: Hold on, man.
18: Guys, have a good day.
16: Hold on, dog. Clint. Abe got a girl. What you talking about? All right? We just don't know about her. Hey,

0: Dude, I ain't falling for it no more. Like, Abe has
1: So can I do that with the Dolphins then?
0: Yeah. Abe has a girl. That's why he don't never be talking to nobody. Abe's faithful. Abe's a good man.
1: And I believe the Dolphins have already won 7 games next year.
0: Yeah. All right. That's what we got. There we go right there. So, yeah, don't be trying to sneak this Abe. Abe got a lady. That's why he don't talk to the other ones. He's faithful. My man.
1: Okay. Cool. Jim's in Marietta. Hey, Jim.
2: Hey, what's going on, fellas?
1: Hi, Jim.
2: It just feels so good to finally be able to talk about the Falcons as a whole versus the quarterback battle. It just feels so good for football to be back.
1: Yeah.
2: Let's go, Falcons, man.
1: Yes, it does.
2: Question for you. So, Tua's going to go out and throw for 3 touchdowns and no interceptions. How many yards does Bijan Robinson have? And how many yards does Drake have?
1: If that happens on Sunday?
0: He said it's going to happen on Sunday?
1: Yeah, I guess.
0: 300 yards and 3 touchdowns?
1: Now, was that his season totals? Or was that... Was that a Sunday against the Steelers?
0: If he throws 300 yards and 3 tugs...
1: Seahawks. The Falcons win.
0: Yeah, the Falcons are going to win.
1: And if that happens, I would say Drake London probably has about $115.
0: Yeah, somewhere in that area.
1: And a touchdown.
0: Yeah.
1: Maybe 2. And then, if Tua's throwing for 300... Run game's probably setting that up, right? Play action and whatnot. Run game's loosening up the defense. I guess Bijan's probably going for about $150.
0: I'm telling you, if those numbers are the numbers.
1: Oh, Jim. I love Jim. That's the most optimistic thing that's happened.
0: Oh, my God. Way to go, Jim.
1: This year. Well, that was great.
0: I love it, man. Good job. Now, I don't know if it's going to happen.
1: I don't think it will. But it'd be cool if it did.
0: It'd be great if it was.
1: I'll take 200 and... 2 touchdowns.
0: Yeah.
1: No turnovers.
0: Be perfect.
1: Honestly, I don't even get rid of those. Just give me 0 turnovers. 0 fumbles, 0 interceptions, and 65% plus completion percentage.
3: It's sad, but we're talking about those early Desmond Ridder home starts where he threw for 131, 1 touchdown, no picks.
1: I was thinking about this earlier today. Your thoughts on what Tua is going into Sunday versus your thoughts on what the other quarterbacks starting week one the last 5 years have been. This is the closest I've felt to Desmond Ridder than any of the other guys.
0: Really?
1: Yeah. Because, Cousins, he didn't really know.
0: Yeah, okay. Cousins, yeah, Michael Penix.
1: Penix, we were excited about the end. Matt Ryan was still Matt Ryan, so that was different.
0: Even Mariota?
1: I felt better about Mariota than I do currently about Tua.
0: Wow. Yeah. I would never say that.
1: Yeah.
0: Good. I'm not saying
1: good.
0: That.
1: That's good. Don't say that.
0: Yeah.
1: And so maybe say other nice stuff.
0: Yeah. Not gonna go there.
1: Okay.
0: Now, if you want to go like the past 2 starts, I had more faith in a hobbling Kirk Cousins and obviously Michael Penix.
1: Me too.
0: Than I have of Tua.
1: Yeah.
0: But I ain't taking one of them other 2 dudes over him.
1: Okay.
0: Yeah.
1: Good.
0: Yeah.
1: So you got more faith in Tua than you did in Ritter and
0: because I know Mariano. Because I know Miami benched Tua, and you can talk about they paid him $100 million away. That's all true. But I knew Desmond Ridder was not going to be good.
1: Yeah, but I don't even include him in
0: and I knew that Marcus Mariota wasn't going to work because Arthur Smith benched his arm.
1: He did, yeah. Marcus Mariota did win an NFC Offensive Player of the Week award.
0: Going 8 for 8, Andy.
1: Will Tua win an NFC Offensive Player of the Week award?
0: He went 8 for 8 for 160 yards and 2 touchdowns.
1: He did. And then he tried to throw one on off of his shoulders.
0: Yeah, man.
1: While on the ground.
0: Yeah, man.
1: Yeah. I was just thinking about that earlier, comparing him to the other years. It's like, because I don't know. I've really pendulumed back and forth today with how I'm feeling about
0: Tua. Hey, man. It's
1: tricky.
0: It is.
1: Mark Schlereth said it perfectly. It's tricky to know what to expect at all when you're so uncertain of the quarterback position.
0: And it's so true.
1: I just have no way of knowing.
0: But there's no reason that you should.
1: Yeah. There's no way of... Yeah. It's hard to. Brian's in Decatur. Hey, Brian.
4: Hey, Andy, Randy. How y'all doing?
0: Good.
4: Just wanted to, me and the wife, this weekend found out that we're expecting our second child.
0: All right.
4: So, a question for both of y'all, man.
0: Way to go.
4: Just wanted to know, any advice or anything that you guys wish you would have done differently, when the second one came. So thank you for your time, man.
0: Nothing at all.
1: Thank you, Brian.
0: Nothing at all. Because the second one is always the easier of the two.
1: Yeah, because you know stuff.
0: Because you know stuff.
1: Yeah.
0: You know stuff.
1: It's not all a mystery.
0: Yeah, you know.
1: Yeah, no, you're going to be great. Now, I will say this. It does, the second

0: one, like the first one feels like one because it's one, but it's the first one. So it's, you know, the second one does feel like a lot more than two, if that makes any sense.
1: Not a bit.
0: It didn't? Okay. Because like the first one was one.
1: Okay.
0: And then now there's two, but it feels like five. To me, at least.
1: It's oh, okay.
0: It, it was like, because now instead of there just being, it's two on one.
1: Yes.
0: You and her on the baby. Yeah, now it's even. But then, you know how babies are. They need all kinds of constant whatevers.
1: Yeah, yeah.
0: And then the other one, depending on the age difference, they might, you know, maybe they want more attention or less. I don't know. But that was my experience, was like, one felt like one, two felt like five, and I don't have three. So three maybe feels like three. I'm not sure.
1: It gets easier as they go.
0: Yeah. The thing is, you know the stuff. Like, you know the rhythms. You know, okay, well, they're not sleeping tonight. Maybe they'll sleep tomorrow. But,
1: right.
0: Like, you know all that kind of stuff. But it does feel like more. It is more. But it feels like more than just two. I don't know.
1: Now I got you.
0: Yeah.
1: I got you.
0: Like, one felt like one, two didn't feel like two.
1: Yes.
0: Two felt like
1: because,
0: five.
1: Because you always, because the one, you had your undivided attention against the one.
0: Yeah.
1: The two, you got to split the, because you want to try to split everything 50-50.
0: Right.
1: And then as you continue, you know, you break down all those.
0: But the other thing too is like, I was so happy to be done with a lot of the stuff, like that. Then you're immediately back to doing. It's like, oh god, I got to change 9 diapers a day again. This sucks.
1: Well, you need to hurry up and get your ass on the potty and wipe yourself.
0: Exactly. Yeah. All right. Jason's in Peachtree City. Hey, Jason.
1: And wipe.
2: Hey, Andy and Randy, how's it going?
0: Good.
2: Hey, so we've all heard the term, you know, don't knock it till you try it. And I had this experience where I messed around and I had been knocking pickleball for years.
0: Mm.
2: I messed around and stepped on a pickleball court. And I went out there, first of all, and I got drugged by people who were twice my age in their 60s. And it was, my pride was so hurt that I had to go play again. And I have been, I'm embarrassed to say I've been back every day since.
1: Why
2: I bought rackets and everything else, and I actually enjoy it now. But my question is, when is the last time you guys had experience where you knocked something, and then you messed around and tried it, and then you fell in love with it? For me, pickleball is probably my hobby nowadays. So what about you guys?
1: That's awesome.
0: Thank you.
1: Ain't that be embarrassed about?
0: Good for you. That's good. People love pickleball.
1: Good for you, man. I don't knock and try no more.
0: You just knock.
1: Yep. Yeah, I don't knock and try. No.
0: Probably like something my wife wanted to watch. Like, I don't know, some TV show. Because I'm like, it looks stupid.
1: Right.
0: I don't want to watch that.
1: Right.
0: And then I'll watch it. And I'm 2 episodes in. I'm like, oh, this is like, what's going to happen with their relationship?
1: And one of them things where, like, if she's not around, you want to watch it without her?
0: Yeah. But I don't want her to know.
1: Yeah,
0: you know?
1: That damn history tells, boy.
0: Yeah, I know.
1: It's hard to go unwatch something.
0: Who's been watching?
1: Who's been watching it?
0: I thought we had only seen through episode 4.
1: Yeah, it's hard to unwatch it.
0: I think I must have shared. I shared the log in with your brother.
1: Yeah.
0: I think he was watching it.
3: Honey, why are we paying for 2 Netflix? No reason. No reason at all.
1: Yeah, no, that's the one right there.
0: Yeah, sometimes those goofy reality shows are pretty entertaining.
1: Can't give it to you.
0: I will.
1: I'm just glad. Because I don't have
3: something with Love or Island in the name.
0: Something like that.
1: That's one thing about my woman, my wife that I love, that she's never been into those things.
0: Yeah.
1: So I never had to watch it. Survivor is a reality show, right? Because she loves that damn Survivor.
0: It's like the OG.
1: But I stopped watching it. Like, before I left Georgia, I stopped watching it. Yeah. She watches it. She still watches it.
0: For Georgia?
1: I said, when I was in Georgia, I think that's when Survivor first came out.
0: Oh, yeah, yeah.
1: I think I watched like the first 2 seasons and stopped watching
0: it. Yeah, no, they're on like 50.
1: Yeah, she still watches it. Still watches it.
0: Huh.
1: Yeah.
0: Yes, they're still surviving.
1: Yeah, man. They got the Survivor Island.
0: Yeah.
4: The show's got to be scripted, right?
0: Got to be.
1: Yeah.
0: Gotta be.
1: I don't know.
0: Right.
1: She loves
4: I would go if there was real Survivor.
1: Would you?
0: I think you'd be good at it.
1: We're talking about what were we talking about? We all want
4: to
1: do.
4: I think that was a question on
3: the Amazing Race.
1: The Amazing Race, the Amazing Race. Remember, my wife was hooked on that and was trying to get me to go.
0: My wife and your wife want to do
1: it. Is that what it was?
0: I don't want to. Yeah, that's part of that.
1: Yeah, that's what it was.
0: There's a lot of zip lining.
1: Yeah,
0: not interested in that. All right, let's get the takeaways.
1: That's what it was.
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1: Andy, like most of us, would kill for a good problem.
0: I would, man. Give us a good problem for once. Me and Randy are not them. Are they?
1: Yes.
0: We're we and us.
1: Yep. Always.
4: Also, Randy wants to go Nikita Koloff on an influencer. I just hope the influencer's camera is faced towards this action.
1: I'm not even talking about the. I'm talking about them dorks that be on them damn bikes. And somebody did say they call it catwalking. Catwalking the damn.

0: You're running over somebody. I'm not doing it, man.
1: Terrible. I don't even remember what Nikita Koloff's finisher was, but I want to see it.
0: Russian sickle.
1: And also Brian Robinson. Faster in the hole than Tyler Algier.
2: Bucci.
3: Andy and Randy, they're not y'all.
2: We're not.
3: And I am faithful. I don't know if I can speak to the other half of that statement.
2: Okay.
0: Hey, just sometimes, just go with it.
2: I think the Dolphins might win six. That's...
3: I honestly think I have a better shot at getting a gal than the Dolphins winning.
0: Did he put people actually believe
3: it? Six or six and a half?
1: Doesn't matter. This means you're going to put forth some effort.
2: He said gal.
1: If you put forth some effort, you can make this happen.
2: All right. We'll talk to you guys tomorrow. And gals.
4: Watch out now.
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0: AOC or John Ossoff? Who spends more on their hair and makeup? 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Hard to believe, but Senator Ossoff spends more powdering his nose than your family spends on 4 months of groceries. 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That pretty boy has an ugly record. SLF PAC paid for and is responsible for the content of this advertising. Not authorized by any candidate or candidate's committee. www.slfpac.org.
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2: The Braves dropped game one of their three-game series with the Rays last night, losing 7-1. 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And the NFL season kicks off tonight with the Patriots traveling to Seattle to take on the Seahawks in a rematch of last year's Super Bowl. Kickoff is at 8:20. I'm Allie Mack.
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9: 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It's Dukes and Bell on Sports Radio 92.9 The Game. We start off every day and every hour by saying, hey, man. We are live at Napa Auto Parts, guys, right here in Morrow, and we'll be here until around 6:30 today. The Falcons, the cheerleaders are going to be here, Falcon legends, Freddie the Falcon's going to be here. And again, Mike, it's 5280 Jonesboro Road, and we're down here because they are going to be handing out car flags. And for everybody, every year, it feels like this is a big deal. And every year, Mike and I are surprised at how many people stop by and get their car flags, getting ready for the season. It kicks off on Sunday. Falcons on the practice field, guys. We'll tell you what Bijan had to say, what Coach Stefanski had to say as well. And, of course, Tua is going to speak a little bit later on. But, man, another beautiful day in the A to be down here.
10: Hey, man, as we like to say, Carl, Clayton is popping. every time we come down here, man, they're literally lined up around the corner. So we will do the flag giveaway. Falcon promo team, as Carl mentioned, will be here. Cheerleaders, Fred of the Falcon. Not sure who the former Falcon legend will be here, but they'll be signing autographs, taking pictures. But, yeah, the flag giveaway begins at 5, but you're more than welcome to come down now, say hello, holler at you boys.
9: Hello!
10: And, again, look, Carl, look, we've got growth. Look, we've got new buildings
9: it's
10: going
9: true.
10: On up across. See, Day-Day, the Dukes and Bell bounce is real here in Morrow Lake City.
9: Yeah, it is coming up down here, no doubt. So if you're driving by, man, blow your horn, all right? If you're on the road as you pass this Napa Auto Parts, and we'll certainly give you guys a big wave. Here's what's interesting, Mike. Bijan said today, and here's the quote, we have the product, we've been doing it, it's been looking good in practice, now it's time to show it. And of course he's talking about the offense, right? He's not talking about the defense, right? The offensive guys are working with the offensive guys, and the defense is working on what they're working on, trying to slow down Aaron Rodgers on Sunday. But what is showing it look like? And is this offense going to be able to punch it in and have a real efficient red zone offense this upcoming season? Now, look, I'm not going to judge the entire year by one game, but it does set the tone. You know, when we get into these games, Mike, early on, and we always talk about biggest game of the season, important game. It is an important game because this is the first time we're going to see a Kevin Stefanski, Tommy Rees offense on Sunday, and it's the first time we're going to see all the starters on the field together. We really haven't seen that in preseason. It was a mixed bag of things. You know, guys got a couple of series. Some guys played, some guys didn't. So I am curious, but Bijan's feeling pretty good about it, saying we've got the product, it's been looking good, and now it's time to show it. Will they show it?
10: Yeah, man, how's Tua going to handle what the Steelers are going to throw at him? I heard Mark Schlabel on a great conversation with Andy Randy on the way driving here to Napa, and basically saying, look, the last couple times you've seen Tua in the NFL, it hasn't been great. And he did see that Denver tape, and of course that was a moment that everyone went, oh, geez, now, that was just ugly. But then, of course, he did better in practice, did better on 11-on-11, but there was a lot

0: Matt Ryan and Ian Cunningham.
1: Correct. Did they have other options?
0: Well, it was Kyler Murray or him. Both guys were cheap. One guy's more of a long-term real threat to win this job. One guy's a placeholder, I thought, in Tua.
1: They could have made a move for Cooper Rush and been done with it. He's on the roster. Hmm. The point I'm making is this current regime is the one that made this decision. They did not make the decision on Michael Penix, but they made the decision on Tua. Did they just say, all right, well, he's only $1 million. We don't give a damn if we win? Or did they feel like he could be a player and really help this team win? My point is, guys, if you want to point the finger, point it at Matt Ryan and point it at Ian Cunningham, because they brought him in here and they feel like he can help us win. I do not know what we're going to get. To Mike's point, if he is hot garbage, as we like to say, then we'll see Cooper Rush sooner than we want to, okay? And I don't think that bodes well for the Falcons, but I'm giving him the benefit of the doubt, and I hope he comes out and plays well in week one. But this whole idea like, well, I don't know why we have Tua. Matt Ryan and Ian Cunningham are why we have Tua. And they had other options this offseason. But that's where they decided to go. And I think they went there, again, because of the experience and the possibility, Mike, of the rehabilitation under this offense and this coaching staff that he could maybe have success. So this conversation kind of starts and finishes there. We blame the past regime for drafting Michael Penix. Have no problems with that because many people, including Mike, said we shouldn't have drafted him. And I think a lot of people say that now, knowing where this situation is. But let's also talk about the new regime and their decision to bring in Tua. That's why he's here.
0: Right. And guys, without getting the definitive word, because no one's going to commit to anything, whether it's the president or the general manager or the coach, Tua, can you win this job? I don't know. I mean, it is a good fit, this offense, for what his skill set is. As Carl just pointed out, he had the most experience of all the guys that were available. A slightly better track record than Kyler Murray, who flamed out in Arizona. I mean, if we were talking about Cooper Rush starting this season, I think there'd be a lot of people going, well, there's an L. I mean, despite the fact he has started games in this league. I just want to win, okay? I don't care. I'm sick and tired of arguing about this. Hey, what's up, brother? Sick and tired of arguing about this with listeners. I want to see Penix out there so I can see what he is, right? And we've gone and we talked about this and we're blue in the face. Is Tua going to do enough where he doesn't give up the job? I mean, what if you go 3-2? I mean, if you go 3-2 or 4-1 with Tua, you're telling me you're going to bench him? I mean, that's hard to wrap your head around. That's why, I mean, this is not supposed to be a gap year. And guys, it would, like me, I'll argue this with people. Well, Penix Jr. isn't ready. I go, well, I want to see him start this season because I think he gives us a better chance to win than Tua. That's my gut. Now, only time will tell. The thing, Carl, is I got these guys I'm arguing with going, well, it's too early. He's not ready. So what's the Steelers game on Sunday? I almost said it. Exhibition?
1: Yeah.
0: I mean, what have we been the last 3 years? One game away from winning this division. So just gonna throw a game away? That's not how it works in the NFL, guys. Yes, teams come out looking sloppy and they regroup in the second week of the season. We've seen it in college already. Happens in the pros. But I just want to win, period. But I just hope Tua is up for the challenge because Pittsburgh's going to throw some heat at him.
1: 404-726-0929. I hope Bijan's right. I hope it's as good as he feels about what he sees at practice, which, again, nobody's been privy to. These are closed practices now, guys. I mean, it's not as if everybody's watching. I hope this offense comes out and does some work because, for me, that's where it starts and finishes. Yes, the defense is going to have to step up. I still don't know where the pressure's coming from to get to Aaron Rodgers, which we'll discuss in detail. Wes Durham's going to join us coming up, the voice of the Atlanta Falcons, and we're going to head to Pittsburgh in just a little bit next hour to talk with a guy that covers the Steelers. And you know, look, I don't know what the expectation is. Steeler Nation, Steeler fans always think they're going to Super Bowl because there is a rich tradition of winning, right? And that is an organization that's been ran right. Guys, three head coaches, and it's in existence? I mean, there's nobody around the NFL that can state that. So there is a level and a standard. We talk about that word standard around the NFL, and people throw it around. It's not our standard. Dude, you don't have a standard. The Steelers do. And so the fan base expects high things to happen, high expectations for them to get to where they need to be. For us, Mike, this offense has got to click if we're going to look like anything this season. If we're struggling again offensively, man, it's going to be another long year.
0: Yeah, but you'd think, man, look, you put your money where your mouth is. You bowed up, you signed up Drake. Bijan, you knew that contract was going to be extended. And, of course, Kyle Pitts, we had thought for a minute, was going to be strictly playing on the tag, and then they give him an extension. So they believe in our skill position players. The delivery system is going to be the question. Can these guys step up? Can Tua step up? And will he hold on to this job, or will Michael Penix Jr. come in and win this job, establish himself as the franchise quarterback? The option is then picked up in May. But first things first, to your point, let's not mail it in against Pittsburgh. Steelers offense, I don't think is anything special, but what is our pass rush going to look like? I mean, we don't really have that designated pass rusher right now that

0: We lost James Pierce with a suspension. We were expecting Jalen Walker to take a big leap. I'm excited about guys like Kendall Daniels and some of the new looks, Avion Terrell, on our defense. But where is that pass rush coming from, Carl?
1: I don't know. I mean, I'd love to tell you, but I honestly have no idea. And this goes beyond Jalen Walker's injury, guys. James Pierce Jr., we know he's out. I'm just simply telling you that the benefit of having two guys like that was you could just call your base defense and they could make plays. Now you're going to be more reliant on scheme. And I made the reference yesterday of patting the ball. We're going to hear a lot of it if we're not getting after the quarterback. And if I'm patting the ball three or four times, that means I got 5 or 6 seconds. Guys, quarterbacks like Aaron Rodgers will eat you up. I don't care how old he is. He can still deliver the football. So, Mike, the rookies, Avion, AV, and certainly Kendall Daniels, another question for me is what kind of impact are they going to have? See, this could go both ways. You're starting two rookies on your defense, and you're hoping to get major production out of them, which I think is possible. But the other side of that is they may play like rookies. And if that happens, then are they difference makers? I don't quite yet know, but they've earned the opportunity to be starters. And that's something, again, insert some new blood in there, man. And Avion is going to be our nickel guy. Coach today talked about Billy Bowman being on his way back. He's very close, and they're excited about where he is. We know Bowman from last year is a ball hawk. But I'm curious with these two rookies, are we going to get above rookie performance from Kendall Daniels and Avion Terrell?
0: Like 2016 Falcon draft class.
1: Correct.
0: Took us to the Super Bowl where Debo did his thing, Keanu Neal, everybody contributed. We had guys, DeMondre Campbell, everybody. Brian Poole's undrafted. Hooper was great on the offensive side. So, yeah, that's what you're shooting for. Aaron Rodgers sacked 29 times last year, 24 touchdowns, 7 picks. The last couple of weeks of the season really took it in the keister with Seattle, the Jets, and then, of course, that Houston playoff game.
1: Woo.
0: But can we generate that kind of heat with the down lineman, or in this case, the outside linebacker that walks up with your three linemen, or is they going to have to scheme the pressure, which is high risk with a guy even like Rodgers at this stage of his career?
1: No doubt. Your phone calls are welcome, guys, as we are live down here tomorrow. At Napa Auto Parts, by the way. And again, flag giveaway won't actually start until 5. We just had a gentleman stop by, get a photo with us, hanging out. Had a couple folks drive by and blow their horn. If you're in the area, man, we'd love to get a chance to see you and meet you. 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All right, we're coming back. Braves lose an ugly one last night. I think he's kind of worked his way out of the rotation, by the way. We'll get to that. And Mike just told me something new about this LSU-SEC battle that's going on. 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
3: 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Number 6 seed Ben Shelton took down number 2 seed Carlos Alcaraz in 5 sets late into the early morning hours at the U.S. Open. 3:30 a.m. Eastern Time is the latest finish ever for a match at the U.S. Open. Shelton will face Francis Tiafoe in the semifinals on Friday. I'm Chris Fleck.
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7: The NFL season gets underway tonight with the Patriots traveling to Seattle to take on the Seahawks. 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And the Braves will try to even their series with the Rays tonight after losing 7-1 last night. Ronaldo Lopez gets to start in Game 2 with first pitch set for 7:15. I'm Allie Mack.
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11: Braves lose 7-1 to the Rays. Phillies a loss to the Astros. So division lead stays at 4, guys. But it was not pretty, and the offense continues to struggle. You're talking about 2 runs in the last 18 innings. But A.J. Smith-Schauber, Mike, I just feel like his last, 4 starts or so, I think it goes back to like August 18th. I don't think he's going to be a part of this playoff rotation when you start talking about what this may look like.
12: Right. We've talked about, today, a lot of discussion this week about rushing back from an injury. Are you rushing back? In this case, he's had the minor league starts. So you got to feel like he's ready to go, and you need him. I mean, you need him to eat innings, especially with Bryce Elder now not pitching the rest of the regular season. So yeah, it's a guy you feel a little shaky about right now. The other thing, you and I were talking off the air, bad time for Matt Olson to get cold. He and Ozzy are really struggling right now, and hopefully they can find a way, and hopefully they, Carl, it's baseball. They just snap out of it, because this is not in the dog days of September now with the postseason about to start that you really want Matt Olson to be in the kind of rut that he is in right now. Ozzy is 4 for his last 28. Matt Olson is 3 for his last 27 with a hit last night.
11: So do you just take this in stride and go, all right, I'm not really worried about this? Or how worried are you about this with the Olson situation? How worried are you?
12: Pretty worried, because we saw it. We've seen this happen in the past. Remember, guys, 2023, everything was going great until it didn't.
11: Yeah.
12: And, Matt, we do know. I mean, look, all baseball players, we talked with Tony Gwynn Jr. yesterday about it. Everybody goes through a cold patch. But with Matt, when he gets cold, it's ice cold. And we saw it before. This is not a knock. This is not revisiting the Freddie versus Matt, okay? Matt's our guy, and he's put this team on his back, and they wouldn't be where they were without Matt Olson. He was the only guy that was hitting for much of the season. But it's a little frightening, because you got to depend on him.
11: Yeah. This series continues. And by the way, we told you, Ray's pretty good, okay? This is a good club, and Grant mentioned it yesterday. This stretch where the Phillies come back down here, and then, you got the Cubs. It's going to be an interesting stretch. This September is not going to be a cakewalk, so we need our guys to continue to hit and score runs. But last night, A.J. Smith-Schauber, 4 earned runs and 5 hits. The 2 home runs killed you. I mean, it was just that.
12: Right.
11: That's just not going to get it done. So Braves, though, at the plate, and this is what Mike's talking about, 5 for 32 at the plate. That's the problem.
12: Now, the thing is, you also saw some really good Philly pitching last week, and that's also a problem. They've got some guys, and Tony Gwynn said because of our bullpen, he'd say it's a push.
11: Yeah.
12: But, I mean, as far as starting pitching, you get away from Chris Sale. I mean, they've got 4 guys you can count on right now. I mean, Aaron Nola's having an off year by his standards, and even he's, dealing. So that's a concern. Right now, I think we're still playing the Diamondbacks, if memory serves, as a 3-6.
11: 3 game.
12: But yeah, it's the best out of 3. So you'd have Chris Sale, Malley, and then you'd probably have to go to a bullpen start. Think about that, just to survive if it went to 3 games.
11: Yeah, and the Bryce Elder thing, by the way, yesterday after the report of, scoping his knee and getting, clean up or whatever. Guys, it could be 4 to 6 weeks. They're saying 3 to 4 weeks. I hope he's back, but I don't, Mike, right now it's sort of like Strider. I can't count on it, right? I just can't count on it. Let me hear Walt Weiss talking about A.J. Smith-Sharver's outing.
13: You see flashes and glimpses of the talented arm that he is. It's just a matter of executing pitches. Like we talked about before the game, you got to be in good counts. You got to execute pitches. And he had to work hard. That pitch count got up there quickly. He was having to grind through it, but just making pitches.
11: Yeah, Walt, he doesn't have

0: have it. You know it. We see it. And look, doesn't mean he can't, you know, pitch in this rotation to the end of the season. But Mike's right. If you start talking about the playoff rotation and what this might look like, I've just not been impressed enough. Grant Holmes has impressed me. Bryce Elder, even though he was up and down, had impressed me. I was feeling a lot better about those two guys, and I still feel good about Grant Holmes. Here's what Walt Weiss said about being a free-swinging team.
1: Yeah, look, we're a free-swinging club. I mean, it's, for the most part, tough to change your stripes. At times, we've been able to do it. I mean, I thought we did a nice job against Sanchez the other night. We ended up forcing him in the zone and making him earn every out. But we've been living and dying by that. There's been extremes to our offense, highs and lows. But, yeah, Peralta's been tough on us.
0: He has.
2: Yeah. And as we know, guys, you mentioned Ronaldo Lopez activated from the IL.
0: Yeah.
2: With Bryce Elder going down. So Lopez gets a start against Tampa Bay.
0: All right. More on the Braves coming up. Mike, tell me the latest with LSU and the SEC.
2: All right. Cooler heads have prevailed. A lot of passion. Passionate people down there in Louisiana. The SEC-LSU federal court hearing that was scheduled for today has been continued. In other words, timeout. And now they're going to table it for at least the time being. Will be heard at a later date. So according to Pete Thamel, who's breaking it down, the situation has generally de-escalated. And LSU, remember, guys, deciding not to roster the two guys who are in NFL camps, Daquan Wright and Xavion Harris. So they're not part of the roster. So the I guess the nuclear option, remember how President Bush said nuclear?
0: Nuclear.
2: Nuclear option that the SEC used against LSU got some traction. I know Bo Johnson, who's working the board, big LSU Tiger fan, said Lane Kiffin got what he want. But it was a big, big, you know, spotlight on Lane for like 2 weeks about this. Orange now back at the ranch, but we're talking to Bo with the handoff. And yeah, so if that's what Lane wants, Lane, the agent of chaos, as he described, okay. But the governor's involved. You got senators popping off. Sankey went and said, look, we'll vote you guys out of the conference. And I think now it's reality check. So good. Good. This is common sense. Now can we please talk about football and stop talking about temporary restraining orders?
0: Yeah. And look, I think the other night you probably saw this. They're good enough probably to win it or at least be in the playoff without these guys. Okay? So adding these guys was not going to change the direction of where this season was going to go for LSU. In my opinion, Mike, I just feel like they're good. They were going to be good. Again, they spent all this money in the portal, and this is why you have Lane Kiffin. So hopefully this goes away. That's what I'm kind of hoping. Meanwhile, the NCAA sets a standard timing protocol. And you're going, Dukes and Bell, what the hell is a standard timing protocol? Well, first of all, you didn't know this. I didn't know this. I don't know if anybody knew this. Didn't we feel like the clock that we're seeing on television was the clock that was supposed to be the one that was used? Apparently it isn't.
2: That's not what Terry McCauley said on the broadcast. The head of the NBC former NFL official said it's all synced up. And then NBC came back and said, oh, no, there is that camera you're about to talk about on another clock.
0: So did you know about the standard timing protocol? Because I did not.
2: No, nobody ever heard of this. They're crawling out of their butts.
0: Correct.
2: Come on now.
0: This is in response to the Michigan-Western Michigan game, guys. The controversy of putting a second back on the clock. So the memo goes out, and the official time for all college football games is the time displayed on the in-stadium game clock. Okay. Well, if you went and looked at that clock, and it still showed zero, right? It's the game still should have been over. But regardless, they're putting this out there now in writing so everybody can say, hey, we've got a standard rule here. This won't happen again, not this season, but ever. And it should have never happened, but the idea that there's a standard timing protocol, it blew me away, Mike, because I was like, who knew?
2: I mean, the official decision will be based on embedded game clock contained with the program feed. Wasn't that what we were watching?
0: That's what I was.
2: I mean, again, guys, I'm not a conspiracy theorist. I just felt Michigan was too big to fail. And, again, remember that video? You didn't see that in real time. That video, some guys even say that video, they've recorded the whole thing. Everybody's so calm and like, all right, there he is. He's touching the football. I'm like, yeah, he's touching the football. The game's at 0-0-0. The game's over. I don't know what the hell you're looking at. I mean, it just seemed absolutely preposterous. And again, you know, Western Michigan, the MAC conference saying, you know, they feel they've gotten jobbed here. It just seems like you can't trust anything in sports these days, Carl. You know, to me, it all started with go back to the Cowboys when a catch wasn't a catch. Who was it? Who was the wide receiver back then? Des Bryant.
0: Yes.
2: Right? Remember that game against Green Bay? That's where, for me, the NFL went sideways. Now that's not a catch. Now we don't know what a catch is. Then you get into the tuck rule that preceded that. And now we literally know there's a secret clock that only they see.
0: This timing
2: the
0: protocol,
2: super secret clock that they have access to.
0: This timing protocol is going to be followed consistently and at all.

0: institutions and game sites moving forward.
1: Yeah.
0: All right? Let's hope so. That was a debacle.
1: So now you can't even trust when the clock ticks down to zero. This isn't the NBA. They don't put a tenth of a second back in college ball.
0: Well, here's the bigger thing, Mike, for me is, you know, again, this isn't the 80s where if you got some home cooking, right, and the game wasn't on television, and they said, oh, well, there's still a second left on the clock, and everybody in the stadium, the home crowd's like, well, hey, we get a second. You didn't see it live as millions of people did. It's right there in front of you. Many of you watch it in HD. Right? 4K, 8K. Look. And you're telling me that wasn't real? So I just, that's my bigger issue is you've got all these cameras in these stadiums now to deter this. And you didn't do that. This isn't 1978 where you went, hey, we had two cameras in the stadium and I think there's a second left on the clock. Yeah. Nobody saw it.
1: I mean, I just didn't think the Western Michigan game would turn into the U.S. versus Russia in Munich, right, in 72. They're putting time back on the clock. I mean, for those who don't know, I know it. Carl, I hate to say this. I guarantee you, half our audience doesn't know this. There was a thing called the Soviet bloc. There was a Cold War, and the Russians basically leaned into those officials that were from the Warsaw Pact nations that
0: decided
1: the Olympic gold medal that we never accepted.
0: That's right. Cost us a gold.
1: Manipulating the rules. Manipulating the game.
0: So, look, this is, again, all the sidebar. What we care about is what's going to happen on Saturday, Sundays, Mondays, Thursdays, and some Friday nights. Not high school football. I'm talking about college. But this stuff is ridiculous. And the NCAA, the gall, Mike, we are setting a new – you guys haven't done a damn thing.
1: There's a clock. The game clock is – oh, if they're time and memorial, as we said. Now we're just making – you know what? I'll say it. Now we're just making blank up. We're just making stuff up. And Western Michigan got screwed. Everybody in the planet knows it, other than Big Blue.
0: All right, coming up, more on the Falcons, guys, on the practice field. As we mentioned, Tua's going to speak. We'll have that for you coming up. He has received some criticism in regards to not stretching the field. Okay. However, he has proven that he can be efficient. And today, Kevin Stefanski said something very interesting about heading into Pittsburgh. We'll tell you what that is when we come back on Sports Radio 92.9 The Game.
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15: Dukes and Bell, we are live, guys, in Morrow, 5820 Jonesboro Road, outside of Napa Auto Parts, literally. And we've had multiple people drive by, blow their horns. A couple of guys stop by just to say hello. We appreciate that.
16: Shout out to Shelton, who's an Uber driver and a big listener. He got a kick. He's like, man, it's kind of cool to see you guys what goes on behind the scenes, how the sausage gets made. And said, yeah, we chop it up when we're not on there. It's not like Carla just, we turn off the headsets, we just sit in silence.
15: Silence. But yeah, man, we're going to be out here again all the way up till around 6:30 today. And the Falcons, Falcon cheerleaders, Freddie the Falcon, a couple Falcon legends. I don't want to tell you who because we're not sure, but I will tell you they will be here taking pictures, signing autographs, and it's going to be a lot of fun. And then, of course, get your Falcon flag. That's why we're down here. So we'll be here. The Falcon flags won't be handed out, started handing out until around 5 o'clock.
16: Right.
15: All right, let's talk about a couple of things with the Falcons. Coming up next hour, by the way, we'll go to Pittsburgh. Is going to join a Steelers beat writer for The Athletic. We'll get the latest on the Steelers and their preparation for us on Sunday. Remember, we are on the road, and we are the underdogs, right, in this game, at least going in. And I don't think that number changes. It hasn't pretty much all summer. But with Tua starting at quarterback, and get off that you like him, you don't like him, you think he's bad. Let's just talk about what is right now. What is play to his strengths. What are his strengths? Well, this is what Kevin Stefanski and Tommy Reese have been trying to figure out since they got him in the building, Mike. And I think he's got a grasp of the offense. We would hope that that's where it needs to be. Again, he got an early head start on this. I think him and Michael Penix, you know, they had the playbook months ago, guys.
16: Right.
15: So that shouldn't be an issue. Executing the offense is going to be key. But what about the run game? And, Mike, right now, it's Wednesday. How many carries do you think Bijan has? Are we talking 30 carries on Sunday?
16: It's funny. I heard Mark Schlabaugh again talking to Andy Randy about that.

0: He's like, give him 20 and get him 5 to 10 in the air. Bijan early, Bijan a lot. Brian Robinson spelling him, obviously, as the duo there and the backup. But, yeah, Bijan has got to be a huge part of this game plan. I think the Steelers will try to take him away. I think they'll try to make Tua beat you, but that's where the quick release and the underneath stuff should have success. I mean, if everybody does their job, yes, I'm talking about you, Juwan Taylor. Oh. Everybody on this offensive line does their work. Then you have things that should work against Pittsburgh, even though they are known for their tremendous pass rush.
1: All right, this is Kevin Stefanski talking about the run game today.
2: I think any quarterback, maybe your first or your 100th start, likes a good run game. And I think it's our job as coaches to put together a balanced game plan, because you never know what the game is going to call for. It's easy to say, hey, we're going to do X, Y, and Z, but then the game changes, and the game can change for a bunch of different reasons. So putting together a well-balanced attack, and then Tommy on game day being ready to adjust, but obviously excited about Bijan, excited about the run game.
1: Totally agree. And I'll give you an example of this. We go up there. We're up 14-10 in the fourth quarter. They're not letting Tua throw the ball 15 times. Okay? Go run the ball. Run clock. Make the Steelers work for it. Mm-hmm. Try to get the ball back. On field position. That's how the game changes. If you're down in the fourth quarter, 10-14 with 7 minutes to play, okay, You might have to open this thing up a little bit and let him try to get you back in it. There are different scenarios and different points in the game, and that's why it's called situational football. There's no such thing as you go into a game and go, huh, we're giving Bijan the ball 30 times regardless of what they do. Well, you know what? We hardly ran the ball against the Patriots. We went up there last year and got our butts kicked because we were just not committed to it. We weren't earning or getting any yards, positive yards, Mike. And all of a sudden, you know, the game is now different, the game plan. So I agree with Stefanski. Got to go in balanced and then say, where is this thing at?
0: I think that the Falcons wide receivers, you know, we talked about last year how bad it was.
1: Yes.
0: Because we talked about, like, I didn't like Zach Robinson's play calls. They fired one of the assistants. We had injuries up the yin-yang. You know, Darnell Mooney was even healthy really the whole season. Drake got hurt late. You know, what? Well, Ray got cut. You're fired. Think about that. Now, are we going to come back to work on Monday and talk about, hey, how about that amazing
1: yards? You know
0: yards?
1: Why Ray got cut? You know why?
3: Because he said something?
1: I'll tell you in the 5 o'clock hour.
0: Okay, I'm all ears. I think I'll stick around for that.
1: I'll tell you in the 5 o'clock hour.
0: But are you and I going to be talking about Zachariah Branch and some crazy yards after the catch? And how about
1: Boy,
0: that?
1: I hope so.
0: How about that 45-yard whatever for Zachariah Branch? Things like that.
1: I hope so, man. Like those are game-changing deals, right? When you start talking about a game and the game being close, sometimes you get a couple of those kinds of plays, Mike, that change the direction of the game, and all of a sudden now you can stray away from your game plan because you got a big play from Zachariah Branch. Or someone else, right? Jahan Dotson. I'm not going to count him out. Guys, we hadn't talked about Jahan Dotson a lot. He had a good camp. Jahan Dotson could be a real benefactor of having Drake and Pitts on one side and him maybe getting single coverage, Mike, and taking advantage of that. Like, if I'm a team looking at the Falcons right now, especially the Steelers, I'm not going to let 5 beat us. I'm not going to let 7 beat us, okay? So, Drake, I'm running guys over there, and we're going to have you, you know, covered up, and certainly we're going to have safeties. But Jahan Dotson, Mike, could easily see a lot of one-on-one coverage. Are you doing that for Pitts? Because that's the other side of this. So that's where the Tua experience hopefully comes into play and goes, you know what? Oh, I see him covering up Pitts. I'm going to go to Jahan. Let's not be silly and be so locked in on Drake that now you're throwing picks.
0: But isn't this the same conversation we've had going back to Arthur Smith?
1: Yes.
0: We got this guy. We got that guy. They got to cover this guy. We got a mismatch here. Day-Day, we've been having this conversation for 6 years.
1: And that's why execution comes into play.
0: And that's why the little details we didn't cover the last couple of years. Arthur Smith making it too complicated before that. You know what I mean? Sometimes just get the best player of the ball. It's not that complicated. But now, my biggest concern, I think if Tua can do some of those things, that, you know, make good decisions, ball comes out quickly, boom. We can do those things you're talking about. I'm just curious, how does Jervon Dexter, along with Dorless, is the pressure going to come from the middle? And, or, you know, remember, it's a 3-4. Is Kendall Daniels going to be used in a blitz? You know, the way that Caden Ellis was from time to time. He's going to be starting next to Divine Diablo. Can you expect anything from a guy like Samson Ebukam? I mean, Za'Darius Smith was brought back out of, you know, his self-imposed retirement. He's just excited to be back. Can he get after it? Because that's the question, because you said it earlier in the show. If you give even Aaron Rodgers, and as bad as they looked at times last year, you give him 4 seconds back there, we're going to be in trouble.
1: Look,

0: Is Aaron quirky? Yes. Is he indecisive about life sometimes and the things and the decisions he's made? Yes. Is he weird even? Yes. What he isn't is he isn't a guy that doesn't have superior arm talent in this league. It's why he's a future Hall of Famer. It's why he won back-to-back MVPs. Guys, I don't give a damn if he's 48. He can still throw the ball. If you go and play an old NBA player right now, I bet you money you're losing a shooting drill. Because you always can right. shoot the ball if you were a shooter in the league. Quarterbacks, Troy Aikman could come out of the booth today with no pressure, and if you said just throw it around the field, he'd beat you. This is what these guys have done. So Aaron Rodgers, even if he looks old and he's slow, Mike, and he's slew of foot and he doesn't have the escapability he once had, he can still beat you with the arm talent and the touch down the field. And by the way, they got a big-ass receiver out there called Metcalf.
1: Yes.
0: Metcalf is a man among boys out there.
1: Right. Now, I'm not saying Metcalf hung out with Aaron Rodgers and they spent some extended time together, but now Metcalf, in addition to becoming the number one wide receiver, along with Pittman, feels that there's a civilization living underneath Antarctica. And there's a whole world down there. And that's why we never mess with the penguins and why we've signed all these treaties. And that's why Antarctica is off limits to everyone. Him and Aaron Rodgers get together. Now,
0: sounds like a lantern block.
1: Just like, I love these guys, these flat earth guys. But again, apparently there's a whole civilization underneath Antarctica. We gotta get on that, man.
0: Let's hear from Kevin Stefanski talking about working with the quarterback and the Tua situation. Here's what he said today.
2: I think any coach, I don't care what you're coaching, you're only worth, you're worth your salt if you're doing what your players do best and if you're leaning into what your players do best. And I could tell you, with working with all the quarterbacks over my career, whether it started or not, guys are comfortable with certain things and they're not comfortable with everything. There's a bunch of concepts that Arch didn't like. But what our job as coaches is to find out, all right, what in this broad scheme fits your eye, if you will. What are your strengths? What can we lean into in your strengths? So sometimes that happens in a given season. If you play multiple guys, you have to have those small pivots in a season. We've had to do it via injury at times, and you can't change an offense. You can't go to the Delaware wing tee, but you can lean into certain concepts that guys see better than others.
0: It really is a great explanation. I'll tell you guys this, just from folks in Cleveland who covered Kevin Stefanski and how he likes to operate. And I'm saying Stefanski, but he will always defer and say it's Tommy Rees, who's the OC. Guys, they're going to come out and let Tua get in the rhythm. They're not going to come out and drop him back in shotgun and have him throw 30 yards down the field the first three plays and we're three and out. Okay? Secret. Sunday, 1 o'clock. Trust me on this. We're going to run the ball.
1: Right.
0: We're going to get Tua in rhythm. Because it's what I need to do to get him going and getting some confidence. So I'm moving my arms around like this. I look like a clown right now if you could see me. Because I'm going left, I'm going middle, and I'm going right.
1: Right.
0: That's what he's going to do. And if that happens and Tua gets established here and Mike is 7 for 10 in his first, 10 attempts.
1: Right.
0: Now, okay, I got a little rhythm going. I'm okay. Now we can open up this thing a little bit more. But that's just part of how Kevin Stefanski operates, whether it was Deshaun Watson or anybody else. And so I think that's part of what we'll see on Sunday. And again, that's whether it's 5, 10, 15 yards. But this idea like we're just going to be in the pistol, man, and he's going to throw 30 yards down the field, that's not happening in that first series.
1: No, Bijan. I mean, what do you think the first play of the game? Bijan up the middle? Bijan off tackle? You let Tua drop back and throw? I mean, we're learning about Stefanski. Unless you follow Stefanski, with his time as an OC in Minneapolis, and of course then later on becoming a head coach. Now we're gonna get to know Howie, because you can't take anything as far as the game plan from the preseason. That's showing you anything.
0: Jack.
1: It's all base stuff, it's all basic stuff. But now the question is, how creative do they get? And first off, does Tua come out with some confidence? For all the things we're talking about, Michael Penix trying to find confidence in his own body to finally say, hey coach, I'm ready to go. How is Tua's head? Tua's heard all the noise. He's heard everything that's been said about him.
0: Yeah.
1: Here in Atlanta. Where's his head at?
0: It's a good question. I would think, and again, I'm not him, but Mike, I'd be loose.
1: Right.
0: Everybody thinks I suck anyway.
1: Playing with house money.
0: What do I have to lose?
1: You're playing with the Dolphins' money, actually.
0: Well, the money's in the bank, bro.
1: Right. Okay. That's what I'm saying. He's got nothing. But if you want to reinvent yourself.
0: What do I have to lose?
1: If you want to reinvent yourself, it all starts up there in Pittsburgh.
0: Yeah. And when I say that, I don't mean he comes out and plays loosey-goosey, but this whole confidence thing, sometimes it can be overrated. Like, I'm actually better than what you think I am. I just, you know, it was a bad situation down there. Blank went to blank. And so now,

0: here I am, and I got another opportunity. Like, I hope that's the attitude, but I can't answer that, Mike. I really can't. I don't know if anybody can except Tua. 404-726-0929. You guys can text us. Let us know what you're thinking. We're live at Napa Auto Parts today, hanging out as the flag giveaway for the Falcons will be happening around 5 o'clock. One other thing from Kevin Stefanski as he spoke, and we'll let you hear Tua later in the show as well, so stick around for that, and we're going to head to Pittsburgh to talk to Mike DeFabo, Steelers beat writer for The Athletic, at around 3:20 today. Here's what Kevin Stefanski said about the goal for week one.
1: Yeah, I think all of our players, you know, in week one, you want to make sure that you execute at a high level, and certainly whether it's the quarterback position or otherwise, in week one, what we have to do as coaches is make sure that our guys have a really good understanding of game plans. I think there's a desire by a lot of coaches to do everything in week one and show everything you've been working on, and it's just there's not enough plays. That's not just not the reality. So for Tua and all of our players, understanding what the game plan entails, understanding what we're trying to attack on each play, so much of that, you know, while you guys will hear me harp on Wednesday and why it's so important to work, is there we put a lot on our guys' plates on Wednesday, and here's a brand new game plan. You know, fortunately the quarterbacks got a sneak peek of it yesterday and can digest a lot of information, but then it's also okay, now you got to take this to the walkthrough here, and then you got to take it to practice, and then you got to put some finishing touches on it today, and then, oh, by the way, we got third down coming tomorrow. So there's a lot in the process that any player, particularly the quarterback, that we put on their plate. So it's their ability in the week to trust in the routine and really own the game plan, if you will.
0: I like his process, Mike. I don't know how successful Kevin's going to be here, but I like his process. I like what he's saying.
2: Right.
0: In regards to, like, this is an experienced guy, and you get why people around the league like what he has to say, or at least like him as a coach. And I do too, but I don't know how much success he's going to have. Again, this comes down to winning and all those things. But, man, he's so on point with what he's saying right there about laying out this process and, like, you know, oh, we want to show everything. You can't do that, man. Where do we feel like we can attack these dudes? I'm talking about the Steelers.
2: Right.
0: And have success, okay? And a lot of times we've said this. You think teams have great pass rushes? You run right at them. We got a great running back.
2: Right.
0: We don't have a slouch.
3: And we're better going forward than backwards historically. Now, we're going to see, again, just how good our right tackle is going to be. Because Juwan Taylor, speaking of reinvent yourself.
0: Good point.
3: Remember, he's working as kind of a discount from what he was making in Kansas City this year. So that's another guy that, if it's not with us, it's maybe with somebody else. So certainly we know up the middle. But you and I were talking about Ryan Neuzel. Is he going to be big enough for what they want to do in Callahan's offense? They didn't even balk at that. They apparently like what they've got. We know how with Bergeron, he got the extension. Lindstrom, they're pretty confident in this crew. But you're right. It's a great point. Go right at him.
0: All right, man. We got a lot more to dive into. Apparently, Day-Day has went to our social media, has extracted some of the comments of people coming at us, not liking what we had to say, talking about us being in our feels. We're going to address all of that coming up. Also, we're going to head to Pittsburgh. But when we come back, guys, we get real NFL football tonight. Patriots, Seahawks. We'll talk a little bit about that. 49ers and Rams tomorrow night in Australia. More NFL news coming up. Stay there. It's Dukes and Bell live in Napa Auto Parts.

0: land. I'm talking about large pieces of land. You service land. Maybe you have large construction projects. You're a construction company. They can help you with everything. They're right there off of Covington Highway, guys, from mowers to utility vehicles. So they let me get in one of these big excavators.
1: I got to see some pictures.
0: Oh, trust me. I put one out there.
1: All right, man.
0: And he's like, go ahead, start it up. Can I tell you guys something? I felt like a man in one of those things, okay? I started this thing up. He goes, go ahead, move the arm. And I was like, and he's telling me how to operate this thing because I've never done any of that, guys. I'm not into construction or any of that.
1: Right.
0: I certainly respect all the guys we see out in the hot sun building all these wonderful places here in the ATL. But I was like, man, this is crazy. And he's like, go ahead, shut the door. Mike, because of the nature of the work, obviously, the front plexiglass is like bulletproof.
1: Right.
0: So,
1: yeah, in case something comes back at you.
0: Correct. From, yeah. So he closes the door. He's talking to me. I can't hear him. He's like, it's soundproof. Because when you're in there working,
1: right,
0: you need, all that noise is going on, and you don't get distracted. So I learned so much today, man. But big shout out to Lashley Kubota. And by the way, if you stop by, go see the guys over there, Grant and certainly Nick. Those guys can help you. Grant's the GM there. Terrific dudes. But they were awesome today. And if you need that kind of equipment, or you're in the construction business, or whatever you might need, guys, they also rent equipment. I just want to tell you, that's the spot.
1: I envision you looking like, what's that character actor's name? Stephen Lang in the, oh, there it is. Yes.
0: But there's some action photos I haven't put out there yet.
1: Remember when he gives us the briefing, you know, about Pandora, the Pandora rules?
0: Oh, yes.
1: And he's basically the big walking mechanism robot thing that they had.
0: Yes.
1: Yeah, man. Yeah.
0: And that's what I felt like. Honestly, I got in there, and, you know, they got the levers, and he's like, move your right foot. And I moved my right foot, and that thing went, and it turned. It was awesome. I felt like a man. All right. With that said, we're live in Napa Auto Parts.
1: So, what was that? Was the first Avatar. That's right. Yeah.
0: First Avatar. Which
1: right
0: was
1: on.
0: So good. Yeah, he had that big scar on his face, right?
1: You'll obey the rules.
0: That's right.
1: The Pandora rules.
0: Yeah. Or you will die.
1: Great great character actor, by the way. Also played Ned Clanton in Tombstone. He plays one of the bad boys.
0: Right.
1: Ran with

0: to face and get a chance to meet you, your kids, whatever the circumstances may be. But again, the actual flag giveaway won't start until 5 o'clock here at Napa Auto Parts in Morrow. All right, we got to talk some NFL because, Mike, we get a game tonight, and this is the start of the season. Let's get to 4th and 1.
1: It's time for 4th and 1 on Dukes and Bell.
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0: So, Seahawks are 3.5-point favorite. They're at home. They already got their rings. They're going to drop the big banner and do all that stuff tonight. And look, it'll be electric up there in Seattle. And the NFL does a great job. We know this with the kickoff of the game, the first game of the season.
3: Right.
0: This is a rematch of the Super Bowl, guys. But the Patriots, Mike, in my opinion, are improved. I think they're better than they were when we last saw them in the Super Bowl because they got a guy named A.J. Brown now, especially on the offensive side with Drake May.
3: That's a hell of a secondary. That's a great defense for Seattle.
0: It is. And look, for me tonight, I'm not betting this game. I'm not, you know, it's not one that I'm going to put down on the books day-day. But I just expect a hard-fought, low-scoring game, Mike. I don't expect neither one of these teams to put up like 35 points tonight on either one of these defenses.
3: But here's the thing. Will Campbell is still the starting left tackle for the Patriots. And I left out. I mentioned it earlier. I was listening to Andy Randy when I was driving here in Napa. We're on Jonesboro Road in Morrow, just by Lake City. And I'm laughing because we love Stink. And I laughed out loud because he sits there and goes, Will Campbell, man. I mean, he absolutely got destroyed in the Super Bowl, man. He goes, I mean, that was – he's got to be living with that. And Slaybaugh goes, of course – you know, I can't relate to that because I was never destroyed in the Super Bowl.
0: Mark Slater, yeah.
3: And he's not lying because he's one of the great linemen of all time.
0: He is.
3: But Will Campbell, that's one of the worst. I mean, he got absolutely destroyed, roughed up in the playoffs. Has that gotten any better? And Slaybaugh was saying he sees the technique has not really changed. And curious what kind of coaching he's getting from the staff in New England.
0: Yeah,
3: but that's a major problem for Drake May.
0: Well, protection is an issue. Well, is it Slaybaugh or Mark
3: Slareth? I said Slaybaugh.
0: Yeah.
3: Slaybaugh is AJC, now ESPN. Mark Slareth is Stink, three-time Super Bowl winner with the Redskins and the Broncos.
0: I think that is going to be one of the things that they will test tonight. But Patriots running back Trayvon Henderson is out with an ankle injury. That could certainly be an issue. But remember, Seahawks are bringing in a new coordinator, no Clint Kubiak, and right. They're bringing in a new running back. Now, reports are this kid they drafted, Mike, could be electric. But we got to see it. And so I'm just curious to see what this looks like. But the news is, guys, we get the NFL back. Thursday, the 49ers and Rams. That's tomorrow night. Rams are a 3-point favorite going into that one. That's going to happen in Australia. And if you don't have Netflix, you're not going to get a chance to see it.
3: Yeah, more coming up in Guy Talk on how the Rams basically took over, customized their airplane for the trip. And maybe they've got a better handle. There's two ways of looking at it. The 49ers, by the way, decimated now on the defensive line. Two major injuries. Kyle Shanahan was just talking about it, saying, look, we just lost two starters after the cut deadline. You know, after guys were cuts were made in the NFL. And that's about as bad as it gets.
0: Alfred Collins suffered a torn patella tendon. He was a guy last year. I think he played 12, 14 games for him. Had a couple of big impact moments, but you're talking about D-tackles. It's like us. If we lose one of these starting D-tackles, Mike, that we've gone out and acquired, you're talking about the depth at that position. So, again, remember who's running the 49ers defense? It's a guy you're named Raheem Morris.
3: Right.
0: That you guys are very familiar with. So, we'll see. And the irony to that game tomorrow night is Raheem was the Rams defensive coordinator when they won the Super Bowl. So, he's worked with Sean McVay, knows them well. But tonight we get Patriots and Seahawks. Meanwhile, let's talk about what's going on with Sean McVay and saying all the players are going to go, but we now know that one guy did not make the trip, and that's Aaron Donald. Here's McVay.
4: Hey, Sean, have you made a decision about who's going to travel to Australia?
5: What do you mean?
4: Will all of your players go?
5: Yeah, that's the plan.
0: And, of course, we now know Aaron Donald's like, I'll be here when you get back. Mike, you said it, different travel plans. You'll talk about it later. I find it fascinating. I don't know, and you've traveled abroad, if you guys have been overseas, this time change thing will get you, man.
3: Yeah, so two ways of looking at it. You get there, you get acclimated, spend the week the way the 49ers have done it, which, if we're honest, the folks that are promoting the game in Australia are kind of happy to have the actual teams in country. You know, the obligatory shot of, hey, look, you know, there's the quarterback hanging out with a kangaroo. You know, all the stuff that they're going to do before they play the game in Melbourne, which, by the way, one of the great cities in the world, absolutely a blast of a place to be there for Formula One. But the Rams are coming in and out. And they feel this. And I looked it up. We're going to talk about it in Guy Talk. And they talk to doctors. They talk to folks who deal with this sort of stuff. And there's basically two diametrically opposed ways of looking at how you handle this trip.
0: No doubt. All right. Andy Reid on Patrick Mahomes. What is his week one status, Andy?
6: As far as our roster goes, pretty good chance that Patrick will go ahead and star, unless I'm

0: something were to come up here in the next couple days, but most likely he'll be the guy that's out there.
1: All right, Andy Reid is a pass-happy coach, despite the fact they picked up Kenneth Walker from Seattle, you just mentioned.
2: They did.
1: How rusty is Mahomes going to look? Like Kirk Cousins did against the Steelers 2 years ago?
2: Ooh. Is he going to be that limited physically? See, that's my question. Mahomes is going to be great, guys. He's going to continue to do Mahomes things. The problem is a lot of the plays that have been made in Kansas City have been made because Mahomes is extended plays. All of a sudden, 5 seconds turns into 8 or 10, and he throws the ball down the field, and there's Kelsey. Or back in the day, it was the cheetah, and you went, wow, what a play! That's not what they called. Mahomes made that happen.
1: Yeah, that's why you wonder, I mean, despite Andy Reid having the rep and everything else and all the assistants that have come through Kansas City, how much comes down to improvisation. And receivers always coming back to the ball like you're taught and coached, but Patrick making things happen, extending those plays, and then either, you know, tiptoeing down the sideline or hitting Kelsey on a comeback.
2: I don't know how limited he's going to be. It's going to be interesting. Here's my
1: thing. And you agree with me real quick? I mean, even though, and they've had sort of running backs like Pacheco and other dudes, but this is a guy that can really tote the mail.
2: Oh, no doubt.
1: With Kenneth, but are they going to lean into Walker? That's the question.
2: Well, look, if I'm Andy Reid, I do, especially these first few weeks, to allow Mahomes to get back to feeling like himself. We're talking about, and here's the other thing, too. I mean, like, the whole Penix thing is interesting. And look, two different injuries, two different injury histories. Mahomes hasn't had the history that Penix has had. But this whole thing, like, there is a little bit of time that it takes for you to get back into the feel of it.
1: Hey, we saw Kirk. The crazy thing, Kirk Cousins looked absolutely horrible. Remember the pistol? He looked like my grandfather trying to hand the ball off to Bijan. You know, it was like, I'll get there. Hold on. Kirk would, remember, he'd be stretching. It looked painful.
2: It did.
1: And then the following week, he didn't look good at times against the Eagles. And then he goes down and does the freaking 2-minute drill after Saquon drops that short pass for a first down or touchdown. We go down the field and went on a 2-minute drill. Crazy.
2: Yeah.
1: I mean, there's the 24 season in a nutshell, right?
2: It really is. But those are the things that we'll be watching for, certainly when the Chiefs play this weekend. And it's a big deal because, again, Mahomes is must-see. And when he's on his game, you know, you want to see what he's going to be able to do. But a full slate of NFL games. We'll be giving you our picks on Friday, guys. We're going to be live at Twin Peaks, by the way, on Friday.
1: Okay.

0: Bucket.
1: Yep, on Friday. And today we're down here in Morrow at Napa Auto Parts. But full slate of games, and I can't wait. I mean, Falcons at 1 o'clock. We you know, all these games now, front and center. And we're going to get a chance to see. Week one is weird, though, in the NFL.
2: Well, again, just like in college. I mean, is Michigan going to look that bad against Oklahoma? Right? I mean, some teams just sleepwalk through the first week. The year we went to the Super Bowl, we had a really sloppy game with a lot of big explosive plays we allowed to the Buccaneers back in the day.
1: Yeah, it's a good point. And then we went on.
2: That was Jameis and the Bucs back then.
1: Didn't he come in there and throw for a bunch of yards?
2: Yeah, a bunch of touchdowns, yeah.
1: All right, we're coming back. What are we going to get from Pittsburgh? Mike DeFabo, Steelers beat writer for The Athletic, is set to join us next. What type of Steelers team are the Falcons going to get on Sunday? Stay there. It's Dukes and Bell.
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4: 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The NFL is back. Seattle is hosting New England to kick off week one of the NFL season. This is a rematch of the last game we saw last year, Super Bowl 60, the Seahawks winning it all. People have doubted Sam Darnold, but now he's a winner and another chance to prove all of them wrong. I'm Chris Black.
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1: 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I was like, who can I call? 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
6: 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Hoda Kotb reached out, Oprah, George Stephanopoulos. So I said no. I was booked on the Deitch Podcast before the Taylor Swift phenomenon. 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

0: Yes. Didn't say he's soft. We said a guy who plays in the NFL, a guy who makes it to the NFL is not soft. The guy who's gone through all the rehab is not soft. The question is, when will he have the confidence in his body to compete for the job he was drafted to do?
1: Now, I did say yesterday, Atlanta, that with the circumstances, it has you wondering and questioning his heart. I did say that because physically he's been cleared. So this is a mental hurdle. This is a mental hurdle. Now, I'm not talking about mental health. Hear me. Some of you guys don't hear. I'm not talking about mental health. That's real. That's a different circumstance. We're talking about a physical athlete or a physical the physical nature of an athlete who's been cleared by doctors, and mentally he's trying to get over this hump. So, yeah, it has you questioning some things about him. Whether he's right or wrong, only Michael Penix will live with this decision, guys. He will live with it, but we'll talk about that. We got to head to Pittsburgh. Yeah, I see you over there, Mike. I see you just losing your mind over there.
0: Again, I'm dealing with baby girl Falcon Diva. You said he was weak. I said, well, weak is not soft.
1: Let's talk to Mike. Let's talk to Mike DeFabo. Mike DeFabo, this is what we're dealing with in Atlanta because we're trying to figure out what kind of quarterback play we're going to get. Hopefully we get quality quarterback play from Tua. Steelers beat writer for The Athletic. I want to ask you about the Steelers quarterback. What's the latest on Aaron Rodgers? What does he look like, and what are they saying about him up there in Pittsburgh?
2: Well, you know, it's funny that you guys are going through this right now because, and I have zero sympathy for you because I went and I sat out Aaron Rodgers for months and months and played the what will he do, when will he decide game, and I did that twice. So zero sympathy for me here in Pittsburgh, but he is the quarterback in Pittsburgh. And I think what you're going to see is a similar quarterback to what you saw last year. The positives are this guy absolutely can sling the football. There is no question about that. He doesn't just throw it well for a 40-year-old. He throws it like some of the best in the league. That part of his game is still there. He still is one of the most experienced quarterbacks in the league and uses his mind to work his way around the field, processes things at a high level. Those are the positives. The thing he doesn't have is his mobility. That was once such a great asset of his game and his ability to extend plays, create outside of structure. That allowed him to attack downfield. That part of it's not there, but so what you have is a quarterback who's going to want to get the ball out of his hands as quickly as possible, get it in the hands of his playmakers as quickly as possible, and try to create yards after the catch. That was the formula last year. It worked sometimes, sometimes it didn't, but that's kind of the Aaron Rodgers you get at now 42 years old.
0: From The Athletic, Mike DeFabo up there in Pittsburgh. So what's McCarthy's philosophy? I mean, he's going to lean into the run a little bit more to take some of the pressure off Aaron?
2: Well, I think that he is going to do that. They do have a young offensive line that they've invested in heavily. I mean, they've got first-round picks and second-round picks at practically every single position. Not all of them are going to play this week, but, I mean, they've got a left tackle, Troy Faletano, who's a first-round pick, left guard, who's a third-round pick, a center in Zach Frazier, who's a second-round pick, and you won't see him this week, but Max Yonich, who are eventually a first-round pick at right tackle. So they've got the guys up front to move people. And they've got a pretty good tandem with Jalen Warren and Rico Dowdle. So, yeah, I think that they're going to look to run the ball, try to create their explosives off of play action. But, you know, when it comes to the passing game, a lot of what Aaron Rodgers does well at this stage of his career also marries well with what a West Coast offense is. West Coast offense is a lot of the things that I just talked about, getting it out of your hand, getting it to the playmaker. So a lot of what the quarterback is able to do also kind of meshes schematically and philosophically with what the head coach wants to do.
1: Mike, what are the concerns for Sunday? If our listeners and Atlanta Falcon fans don't know anything about Pittsburgh going into this game, what are some of the things that Steeler fans or people are talking about from the standpoint of, hey, going into the season, this is a concern outside of Aaron Rodgers' age? We're just simply talking about the team and maybe some of the weaknesses.
2: Well, one way that I think that the Falcons can win this game is if Bijan Robinson really has a career day or really has a great day. And when you're looking at the Steelers defense, they made a somewhat controversial decision on cutdown day. They moved on from a Landon Roberts, who was a very physical rundown type of thumper. And in the base defense, they're going to have Peyton Wilson. And he is a very good linebacker. They think a lot of him. They think he might be their green dot one day. But I'll just tell you honestly, he's a leaner body type. He is very good in coverage, very good in sub packages. So it's going to be a big test and a big, you know, measuring stick to figure out whether the Steelers made the right decision there in terms of their inside linebackers. The other thing, they're going to be missing Deshaun Elliott. He is their starting strong safety.

0: have some guys who can fill in that role. Jaquan Brisker came over from Chicago a year ago. He's actually pretty good in that role, but missing Elliott, you wouldn't normally think that missing a piece of your secondary would hurt you against the run, but because of all the good things he does in the box and near the line of scrimmage, you know, they're going to definitely be missing his presence.
1: Talking about the Steelers and the Falcons, guys, with Mike DeFabo. So, again, we know about the defense. You just mentioned the philosophy, getting after it. What, from your end, what do you think of Tua? Do you look at Tua as just simply a placeholder, and this guy's going to be shook on Sunday up there?
0: Yeah, I really do. I mean, I think one of my keys to the game is make Tua beat you. If the Steelers can slow down or shut down Bijan Robinson, I don't think they're going to shut him down. He's just too good to do that. But if you could slow him down and at least to some degree make the Falcons one-dimensional, I think that's going to be a long day for the Falcons. I really do. I mean, when you look at the Steelers' defense on paper, they should be one of the best defenses in the league. This is going to be the fifth consecutive year that the Steelers employ the NFL's highest-paid defense. Now, part of the reason why Mike Tomlin and defensive coordinator Terrell Austin are no longer here is that group has not played up to its collective paycheck enough. But with new defensive coordinator Patrick Graham, you know, you're going to see a different type of philosophy. He is big into all-out pressures and simulated pressures. And so on rundowns, what that means is sending seven guys, gapping out the offense where there's nowhere for the running back to go. You know, you're also going to see him changing the picture on the back end a lot for Tua, rolling his safeties, disguising coverages, and then messing with him with these simulated pressures where you've got six and seven guys at the line of scrimmage and trying to figure out which guys are rushing and when they're going to be rushing is really a challenge and a guessing game that could leave one-on-one situations for some of their linebackers like T.J. Watt and company.
2: Yeah, it's a great point. We're talking with Mike DeFabo, guys, Steelers beat writer for The Athletic. What's up with Joey Porter Jr., and do you see him matching up with Drake London? How do you attempt to slow down Drake London?
0: Man, this Joey Porter Jr. question has lingered through training camp, and it's the biggest talking point right now in Pittsburgh, and we're still looking for answers. And there's basically two questions. Question number one, is he going to get his contract? That still remains to be seen. You know, Omar Khan, the general manager, has a bad history of letting the negotiations linger till the last minute. We just talked to Cam Hayward a minute ago. He signed a deal on the eve of the opener last year. So still some uncertainty about the contract. The second question is, honestly, is he going to play? There is currently an or on the depth chart from Joey Porter Jr. or Asante Samuel Jr. Huh. And, you know, Joey claimed that it was a back injury that kept him out. I mean, we'll call it what it is. It was a hold-in. But he really only started practicing about a week and a half ago at this point. So back injury or contract strain, whatever it might have been that kept him out, he has been off the field, and you wonder what kind of playing shape he'll be in. You also wonder, you know, would he push that button? Would he go the nuclear route of actually sitting out a game if his contract doesn't get done?
2: Advantage Falcons.
1: So, talking with Mike DeFabo, guys, he's the Steeler beat writer for The Athletic. What is the expectation up there? I mean, you know, Carl was saying that it's obviously it's an organization that's had three coaches since 1969. You think about stability. I thought McCarthy was just kind of a retread. I didn't see it as an inspiring hire. I was kind of curious after how things played out with him allegedly changing the plays Aaron Rodgers and McCarthy sent in back in the day. So what do Steelers fans expect this year for Aaron Rodgers' last go-round?
0: Well, you know, I think that when McCarthy was hired, people weren't super excited because, as you mentioned, I think that a lot of fans wanted something new, and a 62-year-old coach didn't feel new. Now,
1: right.
0: What I'll say is, starting from his first press conference, he was very emotional. He's a Pittsburgh guy. He grew up in one of the most blue-collar neighborhoods in Pittsburgh, and you could tell, just the way he described it, the privilege and the weight of responsibility that comes with coaching this football team. And so I think that he's won people over in Pittsburgh, but ultimately this is a city where, you know, a winning season is not good enough. They booed and chanted fire Tomlin when he never had a losing season. You know, they would point out the fact, you know, nationally people would say he never had a losing season. Locally, people would say, well, they haven't won a playoff game in a decade. And so really, I think that that's the bar right now. I think that anything above winning a playoff game would be considered a successful year. Anything below that, I think, is going to be considered a disappointment.
2: Tell me about these wide receivers. We know about DK Metcalf, Michael Pittman. What do you think about this receiving core and the threat they pose?
0: Yeah, I think this is a volatile group. You asked me earlier about concerns, and I don't know whether to categorize this wide receiver group as a concern or a strength. you know, on paper, you look at it, and last year it was basically DK Metcalf, a huge

0: gap in everybody else. Yeah. They went about trying to change that this offseason. They went and they traded for Michael Pittman Jr. At points in his career, he's been a number one. Now he's going to be a number two to DK. They went out and they drafted Jeremy Bernard out of Alabama, an experienced, pro-ready type of wide receiver, physical, rugged, creates yards after the catch. And then Roman Wilson, a guy who's in his third year and really hasn't put it together yet. He had a great camp, and at every single turn, Aaron Rodgers and Mike McCarthy have been talking him up. So that's the optimistic glass-half-full point of view when you look at this receiving core. On the flip side, I'll start with Roman Wilson. I mean, it was just a week ago that Aaron Rodgers was talking about how his route details weren't what they were supposed to be, and he had to correct him because he threw an interception. So that's been an issue for Aaron Rodgers, building trust with Roman Wilson. You look at Michael Pittman Jr. He missed weeks of training camp due to an injury. Is he going to be on the same page with Aaron Rodgers in week one? And then even Jeremy Bernard, you know, I think he's going to be a good receiver, but Rodgers doesn't have a great history of getting off on the right foot with rookies. It takes some time for him to build that trust and build that relationship. So as much as I think Steelers fans are optimistic that this is a much improved wide receiver group, there's also plenty of question marks.
1: It's going to be interesting. Close game in your opinion? Or you are really undecided with what you know about the Steelers and what we know about the Falcons?
2: Over-under is, what, 40.5,
1: yeah.
2: 41?
1: Yep.
0: Yeah, I think that, you know, if you're looking for a prediction, I think it's going to be, you know, something like a 24-17 game in favor of the Steelers. I think that they can win this one. I just think they have a significant advantage if they can slow down Bijan Robinson. You know, I don't think Tua is going to beat this defense. And I think that, you know, Mike McCarthy, Aaron Rodgers, there's enough magic left in there to put up some points. They've got a pretty well-rounded roster. You know, one thing when you look at Pittsburgh, if you're trying to find what's the weakness of this team, because they're not paying the quarterback a whole lot, there's really no, like, glaring weakness. And I think that that's kind of what's going to keep them afloat and give them a high floor. But when it comes to their ceiling, I don't know that they're one of those teams that we're going to be talking about at the end of the year. I think they're going to be kind of always in the conversation but never truly in contention.
1: Mike DeFabo, great job. We appreciate you stopping by, man. Enjoy Sunday. Steelers beat writer for The Athletic. We'll talk soon.
0: All right. Thank you, guys. Appreciate you having me.
2: You got it.
3: Can I tell you guys something? What he just said at the end is going to be the challenge for any quarterback that we run out there this year. Can he beat us? Whether this was Michael Penix starting, you don't think the Steelers would be saying the same thing? Penix is not consistently proven. This is not me banging on him, guys. I'm telling you, just from a football perspective. I've talked to too many people around the league. He's not proven in the 12 games that he's played that he can go out and just command the offense and beat people. Okay? So Tua, he just said, I don't think Tua can do it. If this was Jack Strand, you'd be losing your mind. And Cooper Rush has had his moments. This is part of the discussion throughout the season we're going to be having. If Bijan is limited, can our quarterback go out and just handle business and do what he needs to do? We're coming back. What's on Day Day's mind is next.
4: What's up, everybody? Nick Costos here helping you beat the books with Westwood One Sports. Game one of the pro football season tonight. Seattle, either a 3 or a 3.5 point home favorite against New England. The total of the game is 44.5. 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

0: at 5 p.m. For the military, that's 1,700. But we'll be here, guys, 2 to 6:30. We're going to 6:30 tonight because it's Atlanta United Day. Is that
1: yep,
0: right?
1: Atlanta United
0: and,
1: tonight.
0: So come on down. We've already run into a ton of folks. Thanks to Chris. He's the boss here from Napa. And we got a great time. And we'll be here till 6:30. Looking forward to seeing you. Yesterday, it got hot and heavy. It's continuing on the text line. People have strong opinions about Michael Penix Jr. He is their quarterback. They will accept only Michael Penix Jr. as their starting quarterback for the Falcons, despite the injury history, despite where we are right now in limbo. And with that, I turn it over to Day-Day to find out, Carl, what's inside his noggin.
2: What's going
1: well,
2: on?
1: Well, nothing much, man. First off, big shout out to Coach Jason Russo of the Riverwood Raiders softball team. Got a chance to stop by and see them. Hello!
0: Hold on, sexy lady in a car here.
1: She
0: hello.
1: Got her Falcons red on, but just got a chance to stop by and check them out. It's their first year with him as head coach, and they're sitting at 10-3-1 in the midst of winning 6 of their last 7, so want to show them some love. All right, guys, and then there was 24.
2: 24 what?
1: Well, it's looking like it's going to be a stronger case for 24 teams in the college football playoffs. The CFP agreed to open a 30-day negotiating window with ESPN in regards to a 2014 playoff format. The CFP has decided to move forward in its evaluation of potential playoff expansion to 24 teams by beginning a media rights discussion with ESPN. This does not represent a decision or a commitment to expand, but rather an opportunity to engage with ESPN and gather additional information to help determine a path forward. The CFP will provide additional updates when appropriate. We're going to get 24 teams, guys. That's all this means.
0: Yeah, now, remember Sankey promised his member teams 16.
2: Yes.
0: And that thing just got left on the side of the road pretty quickly. Coaches back there in Destin this earlier this summer were like, hey, what's up with that?
1: Well, and remember, last week the reports came out that Sankey said he would agree to 24 if the other conferences will be in agreement with playing 10 Power 4
0: right.
1: opponents, which right. the SEC teams pretty much, I think all of them are right. pretty much at that mark already.
0: Cross-conference rival. But will the Big Ten play ball?
1: Well, yes. Petiti said if that's what it takes to get it done,
2: Indiana,
1: the Big Ten,
2: are you listening?
1: That the Big Ten would consider doing such a thing.
0: Indiana has just scheduled Barbizon Beauty School for 2031 in a home and home.
2: Yeah, Cignetti's like, yeah, we'll play when we have to. Yeah, look, we're going to head there. This is greed, but it is what it is. And they want to expand because, thank you. They want to expand because they want to get more eyeballs on this thing, right? More interest. Mike has always made the point. I think, you know, in this situation, more could be better. But Mike makes a point about those first round games, man. Are they going to be hot garbage? That's you know, I'm not talking about when we get to the final 6 or 8 or like those first round games, and then you know, we'll see how this looks. But you're right, it does open up the door for what we assume is going to happen.
0: Yeah. This Oklahoma Michigan game, obviously we just covered Michigan and all that fiasco last week, but that's what I want to see in week 1. I want to see Oklahoma play Michigan. I want to see Georgia play in Oregon. Remember how much fun that game was? We're fretting that when they went through Oregon like, well, poop through a duck.
2: Yeah, they did.
0: Well, but there was a lot of build up to it.
1: Yeah, and I guess that would mean that we would probably eventually eliminate week 0 because you gotta have these
0: and
1: types
0: isn't
1: of
0: that
1: games
0: going away anyway, right?
1: I think it pretty much is, yeah. So all right. Did you guys see what happened this morning that started last night?
2: Oh, man. You know what? Now, obviously, I'm not going to tell you I watched, but I did see the highlight. And the only thing I heard was at 3 a.m. and I'll tell you where I was at 3 a.m.
0: Right on.
2: Gone.
1: Well, I tried to thug it out, as they say. and watch.
0: I'm going to try to use that in a sentence this week.
1: And watch Ben Shelton defeat Carlos Alcaraz. 5 sets. He advances to the semifinals. He'll face, what's our guy? He's from New York. Tapio. Say it for me. Oh.
3: TFO.
1: Yes, I'm sorry. In the semifinals,
0: TFO was hugging it out.
2: TFO?
1: No, Francis TFO.
0: Roxanne, and I want to be your man.
1: But yeah, the match started just after 11.
2: Okay.
1: And ended at 3:30. I was locked in because it was. I promise you, if you did not watch, if you haven't seen highlights, pull it up. It was a phenomenal match. Some of the points both of these guys were scoring on, it was just amazing stuff to watch. But at like 1:15, 1:30, I was like, this is some bull.
0: Day-Day, I got to be honest, man. You're a better man than I am. I mean, I know we finally have some U.S.-born players, Carl, in

0: the top 10, and now these guys moving into the semis. But, yeah, their story, and I talked to a buddy of mine because I got some Wall Street dudes that got the coin for this nonsense. It's because the Arthur Ashe Center is the only center that has all the VIP seating. Mm-hmm. The Louis Armstrong Arena, just like Wimbledon, Carl, they've got multiple arenas.
1: They do.
0: Multiple big arenas you could do this. But because of all the VIPs and all the coin they lay out, they're only going to put those marquee matchups in that one. So yeah, they probably should have pivoted and put the other match and overlapped it in Armstrong, but they're never going to do that because you don't get all the juice.
2: Well, yeah.
0: It's all about the amenities.
2: Yeah, well, you're celebrities because, like, I think they showed Kevin Hart was in attendance. Shelton is dating Trinity Rodman. Yeah, she was in attendance. So you had all your celebrities. But what was funny was...
1: Shelton ATL, right?
2: Yeah, his dad, Georgia Tech, I want to say.
1: Yeah.
2: I don't know if he still coaches there, but he did coach at Georgia Tech. But what was funny is when they would do some of the panning of the crowd, you would see people literally like leaning down like, what in the world? How much longer am I going to be here?
1: Yeah.
2: So it was like, you didn't take a nap. Oh, you took a nap. You didn't take a nap. You didn't take a nap. So, and then it got to the point where people were leaving, but ironically, people started coming in around the third and fourth sets. It was crazy,
1: that
2: man.
1: Is crazy.
2: But yeah, I tapped out. I tried, man. I was like, this is 1:30. I got to get up. I can't. Great stuff. Got to watch the highlights. We'll see what happens. So, but it was a phenomenal match. So, All right, guys, the speeding gods are on my side.
0: What happened?
2: So, Mike, Carl was out. Remember the family and I, we took our last hoorah to Orlando.
0: Right, Disney trip.
2: On the way down, got a speeding ticket. I even asked the guy, I was like, hey, man, last family trip, can you cut us a break?
1: Yeah.
2: He was like, not this week. I was like, well, damn it, what week?
1: Yeah.
0: Let me know, so I'll be down here then.
2: Right. So, anyway, I'm, you know, frustrated. My wife teased me the rest of the trip because I literally drove the speed limit the rest of the trip.
1: Oh, 55.
2: Like, yes. She was like, so this
1: you
2: this
1: didn't
2: is
1: push
2: it.
1: 60.
2: Right. No, she was like, this is it. This is all you're going to do? It's like, if I'm driving, yes. But anyway, so the court date's coming up
1: this month.
2: So, and I was like, I need to try to push this
0: back. Is it a super speeder?
2: Bingo. It is a super speeder because I was 15 miles over. However, I was like, do you guys offer virtual court, anything like that nature? She was like, no, unfortunately, we don't. However. Our prosecutor does allow us to offer you a
0: driver defensive driving course.
2: Not even that.
0: What?
2: A plea bargain.
0: Wait a minute. You didn't have to go to that idiot school that I do every 6 months?
2: No, that's just the Mike Bell thing.
0: Okay.
1: 6 months? Every 6 months?
0: Well, I average 1.2 speeding tickets a year.
1: All right,
0: you
1: fair.
0: Know, honestly.
1: Fair.
2: Yes,
0: fair.
2: So I will still have to pay the amount, which is $215 or $250. I can't remember.
1: So but you going? You were going 90
2: and
1: a what?
2: I was 90 and a 70.
1: Okay. But you were keeping up with traffic.
2: Basically.
1: Okay, go ahead.
2: Yeah. So I
0: like to see you drop the hammer. Way to go. Way to show leadership.
2: I
0: mean, way to be aggressive.
2: I get down. But anyway.
0: Apparently
2: so,
0: you don't have the same patience when it comes to, you know, driving, Carly, as with the quarterback situation.
2: You know what? Anyway. So I still have to pay the amount. But I won't get the points. I won't get the
1: That's
2: points,
1: the key.
2: And
1: That's
2: I won't,
1: the
2: and I avoid the
0: super speeder. That extra 250.
2: Yes,
0: good job.
2: So,
1: that is a good deal.
2: So thank you, speeding gods, for shining down on me.
0: I was going to say
2: I was stressing what you told me about. I wasn't stressing the initial ticket. It was the money on top of it for the super speeder. So
0: I got a guy next time because Mark can work out of state too.
2: And I would shout them out. You know, that county, but then I don't want nobody to hate and be like, no,
1: oh,
2: he needs to pay all that.
1: Oh, no, I didn't get that.
2: Right.
1: Somebody's mad because they didn't get it.
0: The old days, we used to have, like, I swear to God, I told the story. Me and Pollock are driving up to the ACC media days, get nailed somewhere just south of by Lake Hartwell on the Georgia side. State trooper comes up. Everybody's a Georgia fan. I got Pollock in the car. And I literally have mini helmets for him to sign. We were taking up. I go, hey, man. And he goes, what's the hurry? He said, we're going to ACC. I go, you wouldn't happen to be a Georgia fan. He goes, no, sir. Rambling wreck from Georgia Tech. I'm like, damn it.
1: Done.
0: No juice. No break. No nothing.
1: Done.
0: I go, because I got a three-time All-American sitting next to me. Nothing.
1: Yeah. And he probably looked at Pollock and went, hi, sir.
0: Absolutely nothing.
2: I'm going to double your fine.
1: were all the kids in the car?
2: Yeah, everybody.
1: Okay.
2: Oh, and it was funny because the oldest were, well, as a matter of fact, all of them were up. And then they were all just like, wow, Dad.
1: Looking at you.
2: Way to go.
1: Yeah. I was going to say, next time you roll the window down, right, and you know, he walks up, you go, sir, I just picked up these kids from an orphanage. And my wife and I, we guide little children and we... Make up something, okay? Yeah. I mean, you got to at least try.

0: to pull at their heartstrings.
1: Yeah, right, Day-Day, right. One of the hottest girls, my wife's listening, this will never, you know what, I can't tell you. Oh, okay, I've said it, I'm going down this road. I'll get to it quickly. Becky, go watch a Lifetime movie if you're at home listening. I'm dating one of the hottest girls I ever dated, Carl,
2: yeah,
1: in Miami.
2: Okay.
1: And I'm blasting to a Dolphins game, running late, get pulled over by a state trooper. So I was working in Fort Myers. My grandmother, I was taking care of my Nana, assisted living. She left her diabetic wrist bracelet. You know, like the medic alert? It was in the cup holder.
0: You used it.
2: You used it.
1: I go to the girl. I go, bear with me on this. State trooper, what's the hurry, sir? I go, sir, I'm sorry. I'm diabetic. I've got low blood sugar. I really need to get to some orange juice or a Snickers bar. I didn't have time for dinner. And he goes, hold on. I've got a glucose tab in my medicine. He runs back, gets me the glucose tab. Beat the ticket. And she looks at me. She goes, you realize I'm never, ever going out with you.
0: Oh, yeah. And honestly, look, I've had my fair share of getting out of tickets, but it's that reason right there, Mike Bell,
1: yes,
0: that they've heard everything.
2: Right.
0: And they don't give any leeway.
2: That's just on my mind, guys.
0: All right, man.
1: Remember, kids, when we lie, the Saints cry.
0: Good stuff. Glad you got out of the ticket, sort of. All right, coming up, Wes Drewham, the voice of our Atlanta Falcons. Wes Durham's going to join us.
1: You didn't even say Drewham on the show promo. I heard that.
0: I didn't. I teased it because I wanted everyone else to think that I was going to say it, and I know you did. He's going to join us. We'll talk Falcons. We got some college football to talk with him about as well. We'll find out what ACC game he's calling this week. We are live at Napa Auto Parts, guys, and Morrow, come on down. Flags will be handed out at 5 o'clock. That's when it starts, all right?
3: Yeah.
0: Falcon cheerleaders, Freddie the Falcon, Falcon legends, all that stuff's going down, man. It's Dukes and Bell.
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15: The expectation that I put on myself is to go out there and score one more point than the other team. Who said it? T-U-A. He said that today after practice, guys. We're going to let you hear more as we continue to move along.
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15: 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We are live at Napa Auto Parts, guys, 5820 Jonesboro Road, down here for the Falcon flag giveaway, which starts at around 5 o'clock. Stay tuned. All of that is on the way. But right now, we need to talk to the voice of our Atlanta Falcons, Wes Durham. Wes!
17: Drew Ham,
15: what's going on?
18: What are y'all down there in the land of Andre Hastings doing today?
15: Oh, nice pool. Man, it's the Falcon
17: Southside
15: flag giveaway.
17: Yeah, we do it every year.
15: Yeah, the Freddie the Falcon's going to be down here. Falcon cheerleaders, a couple of Falcon legends, and people line up, man, to get their Falcon flags.
18: Have they got Bell's car up on the rack down there somewhere, Carl?
15: No, they
17: how do. Dare you, Wes? I took the truck today.
15: They do not. Hey, man, I want to talk some college football with you, but first, sure. Obviously, with the NFL front and center, Wes, and the first game of the season. By the way, you still get jitters? You still get nervous after all these years calling these NFL games?
18: Not when the plane lands on Sunday morning, I don't, Carl. It hits the ground Sunday, I'm your man. But, yeah, no, it's fun. Yeah, I'm excited. I'll be pretty. The adrenaline will be pumping on Sunday. Yeah, I mean, I'm always excited to start the year, and you know, I've told you guys how much I enjoy just the experience of broadcasting these games with Dave, and that hasn't changed. And so, yeah, I think we're both interested to get going and kind of see how this unfolds and kind of who emerges from it, because right. The names you're familiar with will certainly be part of it, but there are also going to be some new players that emerge from this for the Atlanta team, and I. One of those guys, I think, has a chance to be Kendall Daniels, based on what we saw in the preseason. And I'm really interested to see he and Diablo together, to be honest. And I'm looking forward to kind of watching this team grow as the season goes on. I do not have an expectation level on Sunday. Do I want them to win? Absolutely. Do I think Bijan Robinson has to be a big part of it? Absolutely. But I also think, too, that they're playing a team that knows Cincinnati is capable of walking away with this division, and Baltimore might be right behind them. And so

0: Pittsburgh wants to get off to a good start, too. And it's a homecoming game for Mike McCarthy. He grew up there. He's, I think, based on some of the articles I've read this week, I think he's had a secret desire to coach the Steelers for a long time. Mm. Didn't want to intrude in the ending of Mike Tomlin's era. So I think the emotions for him will be fairly significant on Monday, too.
1: Voice of the Falcons, rather. Wes Durham with us here, guys, on Dukes and Bell. And that's, you mentioned Kendall Daniels. I mean, I thought he was one of the guys who really popped at camp.

0: last year? Can he start the year playing well? Remember, he started the first five games last year and then came off the bench the rest of the way. So how's that going to work this year? We'll find out. But I think the defense certainly will also have to make a statement. They're going to probably have to do it in the pass game, too. And, you know, for that reason, I'm interested to see how Avion Terrell will play if he gets posted in this nickel spot on a regular basis, sure.
1: Wes, how do you think Coach Stefanski and Tommy Rees, our offensive coordinator, set up Tua for success? You talked about the running game, and I think, you know, it's pretty evident, right? But part of my, at least, observation to how Stefanski has worked in the past with all the quarterbacks that he's dealt with is getting timing and some rhythm down for Tua early in this game, I think, is going to be very important.
0: Yeah, I think you, Carl, and it's interesting you bring this up because this week I've started to go back to some of the analytics for Tua. And, you know, he's last year's numbers, quite frankly, were the worst of his 5 years with Mike McDaniel, okay? I mean, he only averaged 190 yards passing a game, a touchdown and a half a game, and over an interception a game. And I think the one thing that you go back and look at is when he's at his very best, the ball comes out quick, right? And his release time, 22 to 24 seasons, was some of the fastest in the NFL. Last year, he only threw 30% of his passes within 2 seconds. And these are some of the analytics. And Arch, if he's driving and listening to this, he's going to wreck his car because he hates when I do this stuff. But I think this is part of the story with him. Here's the other thing, too. This is where we talked about this at camp when I told you I thought that this is Tua's best offensive skill set that he's played with, right? And I understand Jalen Waddle and all those other guys. But we're talking about potentially three top five position players around him in London, Robinson, and Pitts. This is where you turn and hand the ball to Seven and tell him to make the magic happen. Because, you know, we know kind of where the offensive line is, especially on the left side. When it goes, it's really good. But to eliminate the T.J. Watt situation, to eliminate some of the other pressures that McCarthy no doubt is going to dial up, if Tua's going to throw the ball, we can't be standing around waiting. It's got to get out. It's got to get out quick. And I think that actually plays to what Kevin and Tommy want to do because, and again, I'll go back to this. Kevin said early on when discussing the quarterback situation, the most important characteristic was what?
2: I didn't know there was going to be a quiz. Go ahead.
1: Accuracy. Yeah. Accuracy, yes.
0: Yeah. So for me, you get the ball out, you know where you're going, you're going to put it on the guy, and you're going to move. So, and that's, I think that is the path to success, at least on Sunday for sure.
2: Wes, we also talk college football with you throughout the year because you call it every weekend, man, as well. Mm-hmm. It was a strange week. I know you can make some jokes about Florida State not paying the power bill. I've heard them all. I didn't pull the plug like Johnny in the movie Airplane. But, I know you follow the ACC. And I'll start with FSU. A lot of questions about a quarterback, Ashton Daniels, processing in real time, defensive miscues, closer maybe than it should have been because of some mistakes by SMU with turnovers. Sure. So that's about all you need to know. And they've given up like 900 yards in offense the first 2 weeks, so not good in tally. What do you make of Dabo, though, and where does this go at Clemson? Because that was just so tough to watch the other night.
0: Yeah, not good. Not good at all for Clemson on opening night. And fortunately or unfortunately, I'm going to be there Saturday night for Georgia Southern. So I'm as interested as anybody to see how Clemson plays. I don't know where Chad Morris thought the offense was going to be, but that certainly couldn't have been it. I think LSU, and this kind of goes without saying, LSU's got a lot of players because they've been resourced completely. Yep. So you know they spent a lot of money to get the right players there. And he got good Sam Levitt the other night, did Lane. And I thought the Dylan Jones kid from Wisconsin ran hard, right? And when that happens, and then Clemson helped them with some mistakes. Clemson's inability to run the ball the other night, I thought in a 3-3 game on a 3rd-and-2 at midfield, when you couldn't convert that third down play, I thought that was pretty revealing. I said in the spring I thought Clemson was either going to be 8-4 or 4-8, Mike, to be honest with you. I just don't know where they're going to get enough plays to be made.

0: Wesco and Moore are terrific on the perimeter. Buzina threw the ball pretty well the other night, except the one time he threw it to the guy in the white shirt who ran it back the other way. I think they're going to play both quarterbacks Saturday night. But the reality for Clemson is this. They've got to get this squared away and probably got to get it squared away sooner than later because they have Carolina at home next week. Then they go to California. And, oh, by the way, after that, they have Miami October 3rd at Clemson. And I'll tell you this about Miami. I saw a lot of teams last weekend. I don't know that I saw many play better than Miami played.
1: Wes, I totally agree with you. And look, Malachi Toney may be the best player in college football, right? This kid looks unstoppable. The Mensa kid, I know you called his games at Duke last year, and you've seen him up close and personal. He looks like the real deal. I agree with you. There were glimpses last week where I went, okay, everybody's going to say it was Stanford. It's more than that. They look offensively like they haven't missed a beat at Miami.
0: Yeah, and the other thing, too, is all the defensive concerns kind of got wiped out, too, right? So I think Miami's one of those teams that's going to be in the mix until further notice. And look, I think there are four or five that are there in the mix. Those two playing Saturday in Austin, Texas, should be in the mix till further notice. Even whoever loses that game Saturday night should still be regarded as in the mix, right? We can get into the conference conversation as the year evolves here, but if I'm the Big Ten right now, Ohio State is a standalone at this point, right? Ohio State looks like if everybody wants to tell me there's nobody else in the ACC beside Miami, and that may be true, but right now I don't see anybody else in the Big Ten except Oregon, and Oregon struggled with Boise, who's a good team. But outside of Oregon, I didn't see anybody really challenging Ohio State either. So it's going to be really interesting. The college game has got a lot more moving variables now that we've started paying players. And it's kind of drawn some NFL analogies in that light, right? Where you've got players on other teams and guys have moved on to play. And, I can't explain the Michigan, Western Michigan fiasco with timing. That's beyond my pay grade.
2: Yep.
0: I don't know that league as well, but I would say this. That's the kind of stuff that's easy to clean up if you have a unified football project rather than individual conferences operating of their own volition at times.
1: While we're talking about the ACC, before we let you go real quick, it's Wes Sure. the voice of our Atlanta Falcons. From what we know about Virginia, I may be jumping the gun here. Could they be a team at the end here that could challenge because they're older?
0: Yeah, and they're not playing Miami in the regular season either.
1: Correct. Probably. Correct.
0: Yeah. Yeah. Yeah, Virginia's definitely capable. No question.
1: Yeah. Yeah, I just, talent-wise, I think Miami has more talent. But I do think Virginia, with their schedule and the way they play, they could end up in that position. Wes, man, I know you guys are going to have fun up there. Hopefully we're talking about a win next Monday.
0: Yep.
1: Wes is going to be joining us, guys, on a weekly basis, by the way, to talk football and certainly college and Falcon football. So we're looking forward to it.
0: So
1: football's
0: Mike,
1: back, my friend.
0: Yeah, we're looking forward to it. Mike, what did you do during the power outage the other night?
3: Well, obviously, Wes, as a journalist, I committed to reporting the information. For some reason, the Wi-Fi worked flawlessly. Well, no power existed on my side of the stadium. No, the good news was, Wes, the pay systems at the bar was functional, and the liquor bar was fully functional as well.
0: There we go, Carl. Carl, it's good to know that the approach and the mission has not changed for your partner.
3: Wes, we've never lost the party. We know it says unconquered on that license plate. We mean it.
1: Oh, my goodness. Wes,
0: take care, man.
1: You got it. We'll talk to you. I want to remind you guys, opening week on Sports Radio 92.9, the game is presented by Hands Free Skechers. Slip ins, just step in and go. We're down here, down south.
3: Yeah, man. By the way, just you mentioned Virginia's schedule. Miami only plays Notre Dame. Arguably, the only ranked opponent that will be on Miami's schedule is the Irish at South Bend, which will be unbelievable that night.
1: It will be.
3: But that's it. And they can and even with that one loss, they are punched their ticket. They're in.
1: They're going to be in. I agree. If you told me right now, 1 week into the season, that they're going to get in. Hey, man, we're coming back. People not talking about Georgia. I mean, we're talking about a lot of teams, but a lot of people around the country are not talking about Georgia. Is that good for Kirby and company? We'll discuss when we come back on Sports Radio 92.9 The Game.

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2: 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It was 213 days ago that the Seattle Seahawks beat the New England Patriots in Super Bowl 60. Now the two teams will meet tonight as the NFL kicks off its regular season. The Seahawks have the fourth best odds to repeat as champs at 12-1, and the Patriots are 18-1. I'm Adam Abdallah.
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8: A couple of new trouble spots, one in Sandy Spring, an accident affecting I-285 eastbound inner loop at New Northside Drive. Multiple lanes are blocked and you're starting to get backed up all the way to I-75. Some backups in Gwinnett County because of a stall. I-85 northbound near Highway 317, the center lane is blocked, and that's why you're backed up between Duluth and Sewanee. I'm Neil Fiorito with Odyssey Atlanta Traffic.
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8: It is Dukes and Bell. We're live at Napa Auto Parts, hanging out, getting ready for the Falcon flag giveaway. Look at this car right here. They already ready. Look at the flags on this car right here.
9: Hey, man, they're not playing around.
8: They are ready to go. A couple of things Falcon related. Then we'll talk some dogs. Mike's got some guy talk on the way. We've got two of sound bites we want to play for you because he did speak to the media today. But this is interesting. Or is it? Kevin Stefanski called Tua to tell him he was going to be the starter week one before he met with the rest of the team and the quarterback room on Monday.
9: Okay.
8: Now, I only say that's interesting just because some of you are like, he's the starter by default. Kevin Stefanski's job is to instill confidence in Tua and to make sure that he's ready to go on Sunday. And I also think this is the way a real head coach handles business, Mike. He could have easily done this and been like, well, you know, guys, Mike's not ready. So we're going to go with this guy over here. That doesn't instill a lot of confidence. He called Tua to tell him first because this decision had been up in the air. And then he says, look, I'll let the rest of the team in the quarterback room know tomorrow. That's why Tua was asked today about the quarterback room. We'll let you hear that soundbite. But his whole deal is like, look, guys, I got a great relationship with MJ. He's talking about MP. He's talking about Michael Penix. Obviously, you know, the undrafted free agent in Strand. And he's talking about Cooper Rush. But he's been saying that, Mike, since we talked to him in, you know, 3 days in the camp about his relationship with Michael Penix.
9: Right.
8: Whether they are besties, which I don't think they are, but getting along and understanding that this is about the team and we all are together and we're trying to win games, that's understandable. But I did think that was interesting because I think a lot of people just feel like it was secondary. Like he got this call from coach and it was like, yeah, by the way, the dude we really want to play can't play. That's not how this went down. And I think Stefanski handled it the right way.
9: Hey, man, the thing about you know, Tua, and he says he's going day to day, by the way. That's how he's approaching it as the Falcons quarterback. Okay. So, you know, one of our guys who follows us on our text line, I'm always arguing with Creative Vision over here, this dude right here.
8: Y'all go back and forth.
9: We go back and forth all the time. See, we can have a nice discourse. Come
8: that's
9: up,
8: what it's about,
9: hi.
8: Man. We can talk, you know? And have fun, right?
9: And he goes, I'm not some keyboard warrior. See, that's what I like to see,
8: oh,
9: man.
8: Oh, I like that.
9: You know, come
8: like
9: out and
8: that.
9: Be real. Be in the real world. But no, we're just talking about it. And, you know, can Penix establish himself? Well, what happens if Tua actually hits the ground running? You know, I mean, you're telling me if I don't personally believe this is going to happen, but if Tua gets off to a great start, why would you jerk him out of that role? You know, I mean, that's, and then the other aspect of this is the organization truly committed to Penix, or is it just lip service to the fan base?
8: Ooh.
9: Because they didn't draft him and they're concerned about the injury history, you know, or, you know, do they look as Tua as a truly long-term viable option or just a stopgap? Doesn't matter. As he, our man here has just said, just want to win.
8: Just want to win
9: this week. Right. Let's get off to a start. One thing that surprises, we'll talk more about this at 5 o'clock in the Falcon Report, but the injury report, this is the first one, Carl. It's not the defining one.
8: Correct.
9: But the Wednesday one lets you know what's going down. Michael Penix, full participation. Remember, knee, he is cleared. But he's not going to play. He'll be on the pup. But Billy Bowman, Achilles, still, he's limited. We knew that. But one that struck me was interesting, Brandon Dorlus, arguably our best pass rusher on the roster with a groin, as you say in Texas.
8: Yeah.
9: And then Zachariah Branch dealing with a hammy, which, as you know, takes just time to heal up. And that's the thing, man. 5 o'clock, baby, we'll be giving those flags away right here at Napa over on Jonesboro Road where we are today.
8: Like the hat, though, bro.
9: Like that lid, man. Like that lid. But are you a little nervous about Dorlus, man?
8: I am.
9: That's our number one pass rusher right now.
8: Well, Mike, he is the one guy that we know for sure that can just beat his guy and go get it done, right? We got a bunch of guys on this team that we're wondering about on the defensive side, especially without JPJ, James Pierce Jr. guys, and, you know, Jalen being out. Sometimes in the NFL, guys, it's just, this is why I'm worried about TJ Watt. Sometimes it's just me and you. I'm better than you right now. I'm going to go ahead and get to the quarterback. There's nothing you can do about it. It's just man on man. Dorlus is one of the guys that I can at least say he's shown us one-on-one, I can get there, and I don't have to, you know, you don't have to scheme things up for me. That's why I think it was such a

0: big surprise last year with 8.5 sacks. So, yeah, I'm a little bit concerned because that was something that was unexpected. But it also could mean this is something he's been dealing with. They put it on the list because they have to. The NFL requires this from every team, and maybe he's just going to be fine. But if this is something that's lingering, it doesn't help our pass rush. I'll tell you right now, because it's a big concern for me as we continue to move forward here, and the season is yet to start. But it's one of the things I've been asking. I'm not sure where this pressure is going to come from. And by the way, this is not an indictment of Jeff Ulbrich. You can only call so many things in a game to get pressures. It gets back to sometimes you just got to have dogs out there. Mm. And guys that just go get it done, you know? And that's why Pierce was so impressive last year. A lot of that stuff, guys, was not schemed up. It was just James, go make a play. And he beat his guy and got to the quarterback. So if you've got those guys, you know, this is why everybody's looking at the Rams as a Super Bowl favorite. They got three of those guys that just one-on-one, I'm going to beat you. And I don't know who those guys are on this team right now.
1: Right. We've talked so much about this team with the playmakers and, you know, guys like James Pierce Jr. You just don't replace that guy. Because that's a guy, if you're the Steelers, you have to account for him. I mean, that's a guy, you know what he's bringing, you know, week in, week out. Now, granted, you know, we have to wait. I hope he hits, because we can hit the ground running.
0: Yep.
1: Hopefully in Madrid that'll be the case. We didn't know what Jalen Walker was going to be, but I think a lot of Falcon fans just assumed that Jalen Walker was going to be on the cusp of 10 sacks this year. I mean, and I know that's pie in the sky.
0: That's what we wanted, though.
1: But we just assumed that Jalen Walker was going to be hand in the dirt. He was going to be getting after it the way that Ulbrich was going to use him. I'm excited, though, about, again, Kendall Daniels. We talked about that with Wes.
0: He may be one of those guys.
1: And he's one of those guys. Remember, Caden Ellis, they would use him. They would walk him up to the line or slowly, sometimes disguise, and then he could get after it. I think Kendall Daniels, a guy who's literally gone from the size of a safety to the size of an edge rusher who's athletic enough to play linebacker in like 3 years. And he's a stud. He's got that mindset.
0: He does. While we're talking about the Falcons, guys, we'll let you hear again from Kevin Stefanski and Tua, both addressed the media today. This is game week. So Monday with the holiday, they practiced early. Tuesday's a regular day off in the NFL, which they were off. Today it is game plan. Let's go. Mm. This is what they're doing today, so they were on the field. Real quick, though, let's talk about Georgia. We just had Wes Durham on. I don't feel like there are a lot of people talking about Georgia nationally. And so much so, Mike, Pat McAfee even said that the lack of Georgia talk is eerily quiet. Good or bad for Kirby?
1: Hey, man, under the radar. I mean, you're not going to see them in a high-profile matchup. First Arkansas on the road, and then Oklahoma comes calling. And then the Alabama game in Tuscaloosa will be another one of those Kirby can't win in Alabama. You know, that yes. All that stuff will come up. But to not have Georgia in the mix, and we talked about, you know, what people thought of Gunnar Stockton nationally. None of this matters. Again, all this crap is clickbait. There's nothing going on until now. Toe meets leather. And here we are. So you've got all these lists in these top 100s and top 50s. Look, Kirby knows what he's got to do. He's been there. He's went back-to-back natties. The only question is, will this culmination of upperclassmen augmented with the transfer portal equal a national championship? Because remember, we'll talk to Mike Griffith tomorrow. Barbara Dooley joins us on Thursday. But one of the things we've talked about is Kirby's kind of doing it a little more old school. Not as reliant on the portal. So this is upperclassmen. This has got to be a better defense than not as good as the back-to-back natties.
0: Right, right, right.
1: That defense has got to be better. Is he able to run the football? Is Bobo not going to do stupid stuff? You know, but I still think Georgia's going to be in that. They'll certainly get as far as they did last year.
0: I think so, too. I do. I think. And again, by not talking about Georgia, look, there's a lot of conversation. And this week, you know, when you're in the marquee games, you get the conversation. It's Texas-Ohio State this weekend, right? They're going to get a lot of conversation. Last week, everybody wanted to see, you know, these teams get underway, and some of those matchups didn't turn out to be like the LSU game. It didn't turn out to be what we thought it was going to be. It's a blowout. So I'm fine with it, but I agree with you. I don't think that is going to hamper them, or it means that they're less talented, or, oh, people don't think Georgia's going to be in the mix. I just think they played an inferior opponent last week. They handled business, and everybody's like, oh, well, we expect them to do that. Okay, great. We're going to get a chance to see them tested here shortly. Reminder, football coverage on 92.9 The Game is presented by Xfinity, guys. 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Xfinity, imagine that. Mike, what do we have coming up in Guy Talk?
1: All right, who's got the plan for playing down under? Do you spend a week down there, or do you zip in and zip out? Come out to the coast. We'll have a few laughs. Who's got the plan? Also,

0: If a waiter stops someone from shooting you, is that worth 20% tip?
1: I would hope.
0: I'll tell you about it coming up in Guy Talk. Flag giveaway, guys, starts at 5 o'clock. We're at Napa on Jonesboro Road. It's a Morrow Lake City, and we'll be here till 6:30, by the way. Falcons are here with their promotion staff. They're going to have a Falcon Legend sign and autographs, and the flag giveaway again drops at 5. But Guy Talk is next.
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4: Heavy traffic in Sandy Springs because of an accident on I-285 eastbound inner loop near New Northside Drive, blocking the right lane. We have some delays that are building in Sewanee because of a stall. I-85 northbound near McGinnis Ferry Road, blocking the center lane. And a crash getting cleaned up with delays on the connector downtown, northbound at University Avenue. I'm Neil Fiorito with Odyssey Atlanta Traffic.
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0: New England, not for any reason other than it's a lot going on in Seattle. Like, I hope one day we get to live this, where we are celebrating coming off of a Super Bowl. Our guys got rings. We're about to drop that banner at Mercedes-Benz.
1: Right.
0: Parties everywhere. Like, there's a lot going on. And for the players, there's a lot going on. So I'm not telling you they're not going to show up. Seattle's a really good team, guys. That wasn't a one-year wonder. But I do think, and I just saw this, Mike, where Nick Imawari, who's the safety for Seattle, stud, South Carolina, is questionable for tonight's opener. A.J. Brown may feast. And Nick is – I'll go back to the Dan Quinn days of Seattle and even here with our guys when we went to Super Bowl. He plays a very similar role for them in being able to cover and also help in the run game. That is a huge loss if he's not on the field tonight. But I just think, like, the Patriots, you know, this gives them some motivation. And Seattle, look, man, I'm not telling you they're not motivated, but coming off the ring and the celebration and all that, it's going to be a lot of emotion tonight. But I think it'll be a close game.
1: I don't know how much you watched of the Hard Knocks with Seattle. They all kind of sort of become the same.
0: Yes.
1: It's only really cool when it's your team. I wish we could have that access for the Falcons, especially in a year like this with all some of the drama that went down or the lack of a quarterback battle that went down. But I just thought Schneider, the GM, the coach is kind of a badass. Remember, we interviewed him here.
0: Mike McDonald.
1: You know, and he's certainly a dude that knows what he's doing. I think sometimes you watch Hard Knocks and you see guys and you're like, that guy's fronting. That guy's trying too hard. He's playing to the camera. And I don't think that was the case. You know, Schneider has a little bit of that stage on him, but I do think they're for real. And I think the vibe in that building is we're not getting respected. Everybody's talking about the Rams, not us.
0: And so they've beaten the Rams, I think, four out of the last five times.
1: Right. By the way, I got Jackson Smith and Jigba in my fantasy list.
0: Good call.
1: Last night. Got it done. Kenneth Walker, too. Day-Day and I were just discussing, will he get the runs and the totes we need in this Chiefs offense?
0: I like him with the Chiefs, man.
1: You got to lean into your run game with Mahomes coming off the injury, don't you?
0: I think so. I like him.
1: All right, man. Speaking of the Rams, here's how they're getting to Australia. A lot of folks made a big deal out of this. 49ers, more on them coming up. They're decimated on their defensive line. A couple of big injuries.
0: Yes.
1: Starters are out. The Rams, as opposed to being down in Australia for a week to get ready for tomorrow night's game, taking a Qantas Airbus 380 from L.A. direct to Melbourne.
0: That's a big boy.
1: The largest and most expensive commercial passenger airline ever built. That's the one that's got the huge wingspan, the four engines on each. It's huge. Anyway, they got enough lie flat seats for every player and some coaches to completely crash out. Those airplanes don't have Wi-Fi, which doesn't sound ideal, though, for 24. So they brought their own Wi-Fi. So they got that going for them. But they do feel that apparently the kind of sleep and the way they're going to handle this, everything from the temperature control and the air pressure they're going to set inside the cabin, that these guys and some folks who study this for a living feel that this is maybe the way to do it, arriving 1,713 minutes before kickoff against the 49ers.
0: It's cutting it. I don't say it's cutting it close. If this strategy works, Mike, you're going to see, I think, other teams approach it this way because these international games aren't going away. Sean McVay is basically saying, we're coming in, we're handling business, we're getting up out of here. We're not going to see the Kangaroos.
1: Right. Now, some guys say that they can actually get a good night's sleep with this due to low cabin altitude, high humidity, dead quiet, wake up, warm up, and play the game at Pacific time. Niners have adjusted to a completely different time zone where the game is played at 10 a.m., not the time their body is trained to perform. Doctors are saying, this is an article from the L.A. Times.
0: Yes.
1: And then other guys are saying, not to mention the effects of going back and then your next time you play football and how do you have any lingering effects from spending all that time in Australia. Which, of course, the Australians want to see the NFL teams. They're disappointed the Rams are coming in because they're the bigger, a little more star profile on the Rams.
0: Yeah, I would agree. And you know what? The coming back thing is real. Like we talked about, if you've been overseas and you come back, it takes a minute. I mean, some people's bodies adjust, but it's weird because you look at your watch, you're like, oh, you know it's 2 a.m. over there.
1: Right.
0: And you start thinking about, the time difference and your sleep patterns. But, man, I think once you get that adrenaline going, the game will be the game. I do think the next week will be interesting for both teams as they come back. Whether the Rams are more prepared or you're going to see the 49ers have a little of that jet lag and all the things that go with it.
1: All right, we're on the radio. It's not exactly a visual medium, but I'll show this to Carl so he can comment on this. Here, look at the video. Couples having dinner. This is in Ohio over a year ago, back in April of 2025. Matthew Exton walks into a restaurant. It's called Sabira in Toledo, Ohio, and allegedly sent a drink to his ex-wife's table. And then apparently runs forward and produces a gun.
0: Wow.
1: And aims right at his ex-wife to murder her. But he has the safety on.
0: Gun misfires, right? Or doesn't fire.
1: He doesn't fire at all. And yes, look who runs in.
0: The waiter.
1: The waiter.

0: tackles the guy. They immediately get this guy on the ground. Another, and by the way, in the world we live in now, a lot of folks just be running for the door.
1: Or pulling out their phones.
0: Correct. Exactly. Yeah. Well, in this case, the waiter and then two other patrons got on this guy, held him down, get the gun out of his hand. The reason the video has finally been released, he's going to get sentenced in about 2 weeks. He just got tried in Ohio, and he's going to jail for the rest of his life.
2: As he should.
0: Which is good news.
2: Yeah.
0: But a lot of folks, and immediately I put it out on social media, I said, I think that's worth 20%.
1: He's getting anything he wants.
0: Okay. Exactly.
1: You want the keys to my car? Would be like, here's the car, man.
0: The waiter immediately tackles him. The Lucas County prosecutor says describes the scene as an attempted public execution. Says he walked in. That was the goal in mind.
1: Scary.
0: And again, he's a former lawyer, and he was suspended, lost his law license, and apparently his life went off the rails.
2: So why was ex-wife. He still? Yeah, but why was he still mad at his? Because she left him?
0: Because probably lost half his ish. If I had to, I'm going to go on a limb here. I mean, guys do crazy stuff. You know, wife takes half your stuff. You know, some guy's plan B is to just go, that's it. Blah, and just go off the deep end. And I guess that's what Mr. X's plan was.
2: He sent her a drink, though. Is that how he set it up?
0: Sent her a drink. And I guess try to figure out where, know exactly where she was. Either way, didn't know. Thank God he's not familiar with how the weapon worked. And
1: scary.
0: That was it.
1: Yeah. Scary, man.
0: Hey, man. Again, we're on the radio, so I apologize. Can only kind of describe this. And there's a few kids here. I'll try to dance around the subject matter sort of gingerly. There's a new ad campaign involving Sydney Sweeney.
1: Day-Day?
0: Have you seen this? Now, Day-Day is... Not that Day-Day's the only guy on this show who's very fond of Sydney Sweeney. The very buxom... young aspiring actress, or actually now she's not aspiring, she's an actress. She was great in Euphoria, and she's been in a number of movies. We're talking about The Housemaid was a big hit this last year. Sydney Sweeney, new ad campaign for another one of these prediction markets called Novig.
1: Okay.
0: And it's basically her in various states of undress. Again, I'm not going to show this for the kids. I'll just show this to Carl.
1: Please do.
0: There she is sitting on top of the basket.
1: Hey, girl.
0: On the rim, holding basketballs in the appropriate places. And some would say, Carl, giving new meaning to the term take it to the hole.
1: Wow. That's their phrase?
0: No, I'm saying
1: that. I'm saying
0: that.
1: Okay, gotcha.
0: You got basically a naked woman on top of a basketball
1: rim.
0: There's other photos of her where she's holding a tennis racket strategically placed, football strategically placed.
1: Wow.
0: Basketball, as you saw there, strategically placed. So
1: okay.
0: Are you suffering now from Sydney Sweeney overload? Is it getting to be too much like some are saying it is with Pat McAfee?
2: Okay, so look. Sex still sells, man. Sexuality still sells. I know we're all, you know, in our feels about some of the things that are being done in society. But, Mike, this is something as kids we saw and parents. Our parents, they tried to keep us away from this stuff, right? That's a graphic, you know, commercial or whatever. This still sells. And now with digital and social media, how do you get away from it? So she realizes this is part of her sex appeal.
0: Yes.
2: And why people are
0: and
2: why people are interested in her.
0: Damien?
3: You know who I blame for my
2: why are you going to blame somebody?
3: Cannonball Run.
2: Cannonball Run?
3: Yeah, the scene where the two ladies got pulled over and she was like, I got this one.
0: Yeah, Adrienne Barbeau.
2: Oh, yes.
0: It was,
2: and she buttons down. Yes.
0: Was it
2: yes.
0: Diane Cannon?
3: Diane Cannon. And it ended up being a female officer.
0: They're in the Lamborghini.
2: That's right.
0: They show she had like the it was like a spandex with a zipper, and the first couple times she gets out of it, and then it's the lady cop in the Lamborghini. That's right.
2: Yeah.
0: Cannonball Run. Good pull.
2: No, man, I don't have a problem with her. You know, this is part of her appeal. And here's the reality too. At one point, it won't be.
0: Correct.
2: At some point, it won't. So she's young, she's attractive, she's making this dough, and you know what? This is part of who she is. And I don't think it hurts her career. And all this stuff hasn't hurt her.
0: No, I mean, look, anytime you have that kind of just amazing bombshell, Raquel Welch was that same phenomenon.
2: That's right.
0: Late 60s, early 70s, and then beyond, and still beautiful. Either way, I'm a fan. But anyway, you can just go to the link. Because of the adult content, it's blacked out at ATL. What the hell is my call? ATL Bell 929. I get his call.
2: That's right.
0: Hey, man, Day-Day touched on this earlier, guys, as we're live from Napa Auto Parts here, guys, in Morrow on Jonesboro Road. Falcon fans are lining up, getting ready for the flag giveaway, which is going to drop in less than 10 minutes, so stay tuned. Day-Day brought this up earlier. A lot of folks very upset. If you love tennis, I like tennis, but I can't lie to you. I'm not going to watch tennis once football season starts. Now, last night, I would have watched tennis if it was the only thing on.
2: Yeah.
0: Braves were on last night. We'll talk to Grant McCauley coming up in the five. But everyone agrees the USTA is getting tons of heat, and deservedly so, to have a premier matchup airing at 11:30 at night and not finishing until 3:30 in the morning. So nobody, unless you know you are a hardcore tennis fan, even on the West Coast, that's midnight.
2: Yeah.
0: You know, to watch that. And as I said to Day Day

0: earlier, U.S. Open, the word on this is you have Arthur Ashe. Have you ever seen it? The tennis center sits right next to Citi Field, right down to the old Shea Stadium, which isn't there anymore.
1: Yes.
0: And they've got multiple stadiums to play these matches in. And you could have started one and the other, but the other one, the original Louis Armstrong Arena, doesn't have all the bells and whistles, all the club-level amenities, all those luxury boxes and suites. And so when you got people that spend six figures to sit in those for the U.S. Open, you're going to play your match at 11:30 at night, which is a drag.
1: It is.
0: They're getting killed for it.
1: Yeah, and the match was amazing. Dede alluded to this. It was absolutely amazing. I didn't stay up either, Mike. I did not see it. And is Shelton, how would you describe Shelton, by the way? Rising star, superstar status?
2: Yeah, he's
1: on the rise.
2: I'd say on the rise. He's been right there kind of on the cusp. So yeah. I want to say this was his first win over a top-ranked opponent last night. So he's been there. He's kind of been that up next kid, and I think
1: I'm talking about Americans.
2: Yes.
1: We need an American star, Mike, to rise up again. At one point, guys, you know, we talk about Mike and I, we reminisce about the old days of tennis. It was great Americans at the top tier of the tennis world.
0: I mean, just think about it. It was the anniversary of, remember when Jimmy Connors had that great comeback?
1: Yes.
0: He was like, 38, 39, however old he was. And he went through everybody. I think he got to either the quarters or semis, got beat by Courier.
1: Yeah, it was a big deal.
0: Courier was a guy. And Sampras was a guy. Yep. So if these guys can step it up, I'll start watching more of it. I got to be honest, when Venus and Serena stopped competing on a regular basis, I don't watch as much of it.
1: Yeah, they came out this.
0: And Dede, as much of a sexist pig as you think I am when it comes to the WNBA.
1: What?
0: I do love women's tennis because it's actually more fun, more volleys. Men's tennis sometimes is boom, boom, boom. You know, it's like one monster serve, and it's not as much juice.
2: Well, that's what was entertaining last night was you had the power serves, but then in regards to the volleying, like some of the acrobatics and just the speed that these guys were using to get to the ball, to make the returns and the shots. This was phenomenal tennis. And again, you know, it's sad that it was on so late / early because, again, I tried to hang as long as I could, and I had to tap out at 1:30 because it was only the end of the second set.
0: And this guy, he's got a lot of patience.
1: He does.
0: Especially when it comes to our quarterback.
1: Yes,
0: all right, real quick, final note. We're playing the Steelers on Sunday. DK Metcalf, apparently. What happens when you spend 6 weeks with Aaron Rodgers in practice?
1: You go to the dark room?
0: You develop some interesting theories. DK Metcalf says that Antarctica has a civilization inside of the Earth. Apparently, there is a civilization underneath Antarctica, and that's why it's hands-off.
1: Oh.
0: The aliens are down there.
3: Yeah, in the darkness.
0: And apparently, that's why we don't do anything in Antarctica, because there's a whole world underneath it.
1: Okay. Well, I mean, Captain America could speak to that. I'm just saying.
0: Hey, man, we're getting ready to give away some stuff. The Falcons are here. Later on, Big Play Ray Buchanan's going to be here signing some autographs, taking some photos. It's our, I think we now call this, Carl, our annual flag giveaway with Napa and the Falcons. Fans are hanging out. People are lined up, and we're ready to get it on here in just a minute.
1: I am excited about Sunday. I hope you guys are. Tua is the starter. He spoke today at practice. We're going to let you hear what he had to say. Also, Kevin Stefanski laying out a few things as we get ready for the Steelers. We're live at Napa Auto Parts. Come on down, man. Get your Falcon flag as they'll be starting to hand out, as Mike said, around 5 o'clock. We'll be here until 6:30. And if you missed our interview earlier in the show as we went to Pittsburgh and we talked with Mike DeFabo, beat writer for The Athletic, interesting things he had to say about some of the weaknesses and concerns for the Steelers. You'll hear that coming up as well. It's Dukes and Bell.
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3: Heavy traffic in Sandy Springs because of an accident on I-285 eastbound inner loop near New Northside Drive, blocking the right lane. We have some delays that are building in Sewanee because of a stall. I-85 northbound near McGinnis Ferry Road, blocking the center lane. And a crash getting cleaned up with delays on the connector downtown northbound at University Avenue. I'm Neil Fiorito with Odyssey Atlanta Traffic.
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5: 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Falcon fans, make some noise. Make some noise, y'all. There we go. We're down here. They're getting their flags. Ray Buchanan is here, Falcon legend, signing autographs, guys. It's Dukes and Bell. We start off every day and every hour by saying, hey, man, it's good to have you listening. There is a lot going on today, and we're going to talk Falcons because today they were back on the practice field. Tua did speak. So did Kevin Stefanski, our head football coach. And, Mike, you know, everybody's wondering what this offense is going to look like. We talked a little bit about the rookies who are starting, A.V., that's Avion Terrell, and, of course, Kendall Daniels, two rookies that have had a really good camp, man, and hopefully they'll have some impact, not just Sunday, but throughout the course of the season. But, you know, this conversation is ongoing about the starting quarterback situation. And today, Kevin Stefanski said, look, we're trying to prepare Tua and give him the best possible situation to be successful. And that's all they can do, right? I mean, if you're going into this game and you're not setting him up for success, then right. You're probably not going to have a good Sunday. What does that look like? We have an idea. We have thoughts about it, but we've got to see what they think. And I want you to hear a couple of things from Tua, Mike, here as we get going here in the 5 o'clock hour. Grant's going to join us to talk some Braves here in about 15, 20 minutes. Also, we hope to grab Ray after he gets done signing and talk some Falcon football with him. But first things first, Tua says that he was not told by Kevin Stefanski that this is a week-to-week thing. And I want Falcon fans to understand, I think a lot of you feel that way, but when you tell the guy that you're starting this week, hey, this is your week. But next week might not be your week.
6: Your chance to shine, son. Get out there. Tua said he's going day-to-day as the Falcon. And we did say that as QB1.
5: He said that.
6: Tua said that.
5: Here's what he said about what Kevin Stefanski told him.
7: Yeah, Kev didn't say any of that. How I'm taking it is I got to go with this day-to-day. And, you know, that's out of my control. What I can control is how I prepare, how I go out there, how I play, how I perform. And that's all I could do.
5: And look, I wouldn't expect him to say anything else. I just think it's interesting that if he was told, he probably would say, hey, coach said, by the way, next week we may be going in a different direction, but I got to go out and play this week. He didn't say that. So we'll see where this goes, because I think there are a lot of people, Mike, and we've talked about it. What's this timetable for Michael Penix? Is it 3 weeks? Is it 2 weeks? Does he start next week against Carolina? I don't know what this timetable is, but that's what came out of Flowery today.
6: Right. Now, again, when you look at the injury report, he is, you know, technically he is cleared, but he's not going to be, he'll be inactive.
5: Right.
6: Because he said, for those who remember the timeline, said he's not ready yet. You know, said he doesn't feel he's ready. And we've discussed this ad nauseum, talked about a lot of folks here today at Napa, too, by the way. You know, a lot of folks just kind of lukewarm on Tua because of how it ended in Miami.
5: Yeah.
6: You know, we've talked about, is he going to hit the ground running? I guess the long odds is, what if Tua comes out there and actually handles the pressure against Pittsburgh, handles what they're going to throw at him, makes quick decisions, processes, doesn't look like the guy who he looked like at the end of last season.
5: It's a fair point, and that's the point that I don't know if anybody really knows. We got to see him once this game gets underway on Sunday.
6: Now, one of the guys that, you know, we're really leaning into, and he's going to have a great season, because he had 9.5 sacks last year, is Brandon Dorlus. He's listed as having a groin injury.

0: injury on the first edition of the Falcons injury report, which drops on a Wednesday.
1: Yeah.
0: So he's out there, and also a hamstring for Zachariah Branch. So I don't want to, you know, sort of throw cold water on a guy that we've been talking about all camp, but I hope that doesn't hinder what he's going to be asked to do coming up on Sunday.
2: I hope not either, because I think Dorless is a big part of what we're going to try to do defensively, especially with no James Pierce Jr. and Jalen Walker being out. Here's Tua talking about getting a new start with the Falcons.
3: Yeah, it's very refreshing. Again, as I said, it's a blessing. That's the best word I could describe the scenario and the situation that I'm in.
4: Do you feel like you have something?
2: And I was just going to say, you know, I don't expect him, Mike. It's just not in his nature to take shots at Penix or anybody else. He's going to talk about the positives of the situation. But he knows what it's like to be benched. He knows what it's like when, you know, things are not going well for

0: By the way, if you're wondering, where's Penix? He's inactive. This is your starter this week. That's why he's speaking. So this is not us playing Tua,
1: no.
0: Not playing Penix. Penix is inactive. This is how this works, okay?
1: Right.
0: So I just want to be clear because I think there's some people who think we have bias. I don't.
1: The only bias, and this is something I was going around, Carl was laughing because he always sees it during the commercial break, but I'm typing away on the computer on social media at ATL Bell 929, and Carl's put him up C-Dukes, is the only reason I'm so frustrated with Penix is I wanted to see him start this week.
0: Of course.
1: You know, the best thing for the Falcons is to find out whether he can or he can't do the job, one way or the other, because this is now year three. Not being drafted by the guys that are calling the shots doesn't help you. You know, because they might not feel as warm and fuzzy as the previous regime does. You know, and the other side of this is, you know, they have a decision to make about his option. The fifth-year option, guys, for those, the decision will be made in the spring. I think it's May.
0: Yeah, because it's the first
1: of 27.
0: Yes.
1: And you want to see, I mean, what if Michael Penix plays in just 10 games? So is 22 games enough of a sample size to know you got your guy one way or the other? Or is that going to not stop you from going and drafting a quarterback next year? You know, and the other thing is, I really don't want to see multiple quarterbacks. I wanted to see one guy grab the ring and do the job. Let's be honest, part of the reason I think I can't speak for you, but part of the reason I'm frustrated about it is the quarterback battle wasn't a quarterback battle.
0: No, it wasn't.
1: This camp, it never happened.
0: No, it really didn't. The injury and his inability to compete in 11-on-11 was hampering that whole competition thing. Yeah, I think for me, Mike, you know, the thing that I'm disappointed in is I said this yesterday and I'll say it again today, and Dede, you know, he said we got a lot of flack from folks on social media. Imagine that. Because this, for me, and this is how I feel, and until Michael Penix tells us differently, this is how I feel. This is him overcoming a mental situation with his body. I said to Dede, when the doctor says, hey man, I know you blew your knee out a year ago, but you know, you had the surgery, you're healed. You can go climb that mountain if you want to, but you decide not to go climb the mountain, not because you physically can't do it, but because mentally you know the challenges that are ahead of you, and you go, I don't know if I want to do that, man. I don't know if I'm ready. That's what I'm hearing from Michael Penix. Mm. I could be completely wrong, and by the way, he can take as much time as he wants, because I think also part of this is he knows, we know, Mike, this is dealing with a big bag at the end of the road. Whether it's here or somewhere else, but if he performs well, he's going to get a big bag from somebody. And I've asked this question. You know, I don't know if I'm the Falcon brass right now if I'm willing to invest $200 million in 12 games. I can't. I cannot.
1: No, because that's where we're going to be living. I mean, you're going to have a fifth-year option. Okay, that's fine. But if you can't decide, if you don't have enough, right, evidence, right, enough game video to say, okay, he's my guy. He understands Stefanski's offense. He's processing. He's looking so much more comfortable in play action, things that never happened. Again, some of that beyond his control last year, because I don't think Zach Robinson and the coaching staff put him in a place to succeed. You know, when you don't get the play out in time, that's not really helping your rookie quarterback, you know. But as far as now, okay, but now it's go time.
0: Yeah.
1: That's why when we said yesterday, and we had guys going, you said he's soft. No, I never call a guy who's come through as much injuries as he is soft and still in the NFL. I think it's a mental thing. It's where's the confidence? When will he have the self-confidence in his body to go out there and win the job?
0: Yeah.
1: Because that's why we're here. And yes, I am disappointed he's not starting the season. I want to know where we stand. I don't want this to be a gap year. I know you got mad at me when I said gap year earlier this summer.
0: Yeah, because we look at these Falcon fans out here. Look at everybody that's here that wants this team to do well and win, and they're vested. They got gear on. We buy the merch. We go to the games. We watch these guys on TV. We stay up late on Monday and Thursday nights. The investment is real. I don't have time for a gap year.
1: Right.
0: Give me a damn product that wins. That's why I got upset, because you may be right, and I hate to admit it, because I'm like, come on, I don't want to go through another year of that.
1: We lost about now 30 sacks altogether out the door from the second most sacks in the league. Now we're trying to rebuild this defense. We're trying to be better against the run, because a new management team came in and said, what did those second most sacks in the league get you last year?
0: Nothing.
1: You still didn't win the division. So that's why we knew we were going to have a reckoning with James Pierce Jr. It's come down. Okay, we don't get him till halfway through the season. So be it. The Jalen Walker was the real gut punch for me, you know, this summer. But, hey, it's now you just hope that, you know, let's be honest, Za'Darius Smith and some of these OGs still got some gas in the tank.
2: To Mike, real quick.
0: What's up, Dede?
2: I just want to ask, so, because, Carl, we know how you stand. You didn't want the gap year. But, Mike, I knew, to your point, you mentioning that, doesn't it better serve you to not rush Michael Penix?

0: on your back if you're in the mindset that right. this is probably going to be a gap year anyway, if that's your mindset.
1: But here's the thing. But, you know, if you are the Falcons and you didn't draft him, right, and let's say for whatever reason, he doesn't give you enough sample size or traction. Now, we don't know how the college season is going to play out, but there's a perception. There's at least 10 guys
2: yep.
1: that can go in the first round next year.
2: Yeah.
1: And I might want to be in business with one of those guys. And I need to energize my fan base
2: there
1: because, look, we've got guys. And the other thing with these fans, some of these fans aren't even Falcon fans. They're just a guy. They want Michael Penix as their quarterback. I mean, because that's their image of who the quarterback should be. And they yeah. don't want me telling a guy to go to work.
2: Yeah.
1: They don't want to hear yeah. it from me. You can say it. I can't say it. But, I mean, yeah. it is what it is. And there's a lot of dynamics at play. And, unfortunately, it's kind of typical Atlanta-itis stuff that creeps into the conversation. I don't care who the quarterback is. I just want to win. But I do know there is a reality. J.J. McCarthy is already yesterday's news in Minnesota. But I've got people hanging on to Michael Penix as if he's the only guy for the job here. And he was a better quarterback than J.J. McCarthy. Don't get it twisted.
2: No, he was.
1: If you saw him, I mean, although, you know, they won the championship. They had the better team. He was the better talent coming out of the draft.
2: Yeah.
1: But I got to know what Michael Penix Jr. is. We got to go.
2: Yeah.
1: And you're telling me if I only got 10 games? You know, I wanted a full sample size this year, which gets us back to the initial point. The injury history is still part of the narrative here. And the other thing, real quick, we were talking about this off the air. I love his honesty, but maybe he's been too honest. Maybe he's, you know, said too much. Maybe the Falcons have given him too much freedom there in that department, Carl. Because we're getting insight we never get from a quarterback in Atlanta.
2: Well, look, I don't think so. Because you told me everything I needed to know about your mental state. I'd rather know that as a fan than ye go out there and we didn't know that and now we're wondering what's going on. Own it. I'm all for it.

0: Be a man. Stand up. Tell me what the deal is. I'm cool with that. This idea, y'all don't want honesty. No, I love honesty. Because now I know where I am as a fan when it comes to his mindset. 404-726-0929. Mm-hmm. You were talking about the gap year. What did you just ask, Mike? What did you just ask him?
1: I said, for Michael Penix Jr., if that's your mindset that, you know what, I feel like this is probably going to be a gap year for us, then why would you be in a rush for Michael Penix Jr. to come back if you know he's going to come back at some point and play?
2: I don't want it to be a gap year. I'm just having the feeling it's going to be a gap year because 30 sacks walked out the door, and my starting quarterback still hasn't played yet and isn't ready to go. And no disrespect to Tua, I'm just not as excited about Tua on Sunday in Pittsburgh as I would be about Michael Penix Jr. But the other thing is, I know we got to go catch a break. The thing about this team,
0: and another thing
2: is, okay, I want to at least, even if the defense struggles, but does Penix establish himself as the man? You know, if he throws for, if he in the smaller sample size, if he can be 2-1 touchdowns to picks, completion percentage is up, and he looks like he gets Stefanski's offense. Then Matt Ryan and Ian Cunningham can say, okay, we're going to pick up the fifth-year option and turn the page. And then you're ready to go. But then you're also hoping he never gets hurt again.
0: We're a long ways away from that. That's the problem. We're coming back. We're live in Morrow, guys. Napa Auto Parts. Grant's going to join us. Talk about some Braves. Last night was ugly. And we're learning some things about some guys. And Matt Olson, we need you. Come to life again. It's Dukes and Bell.
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4: The Tampa Bay Buccaneers and QB Baker Mayfield have agreed on a new 3-year contract extension worth $165 million, with 110 of it guaranteed. This comes after Baker said he and the Bucs would not negotiate after the start of training camp. The Bucs had offered 2 years at $50 million per year. Reports say that the two sides began negotiating again over the weekend, and a deal was struck just 5 days before the Bucs take on the Bengals on Sunday. I'm Adam Abdallah.
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0: Delays continue in Sandy Springs because of a crash on I-285 eastbound inner loop at New Northside Drive, blocking the right lane. We have accident delays into Cab County, I-85 northbound getting near Pleasant Dale Road, where the center lane is blocked. Your backup starts before I-285. And Stockbridge delays now with an accident, I-75 southbound, the express lanes before Hudson Bridge Road. I'm Neil Fiorito with Odyssey Atlanta Traffic.
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5: Coming up in the 6 o'clock hour, guys, our conversation with Mike DeFabo, athletic writer for the Pittsburgh Steelers, gave us some real insight into what we can expect on Sunday. Also, Ray Buchanan's here signing autographs,
6: guys. Big play Ray, Joe.
5: Falcon Nation is out here and getting their Falcon flags. Come on down here. We're at Napa Auto Parts on the south side, Jonesboro Road.
6: Hey, and by the way, I know we got Grant coming up real quick. Got the best listeners. It's a hot zip code for us. It's a great area. We had a ton of listeners, and it's so cool hooking up with these guys who live and die for the Falcons.
5: Yes, they do. They're out here, man. Come on through. Get your Falcon flag. Grant, let's talk about last night. Look, we could start with the pitching, obviously, with Smith-Sharver. Tell me your thoughts there. And you know, Walt Weiss said, look, he was trying to work himself out of trouble, but the four earned runs on five hits, including the two home runs, certainly put him behind the eight ball last night.
7: Yeah, it did. And with the offense not really able to do much on the other side, it just made it a difficult and longer night for him because every pitch, it just seems like there's just more and more responsibility. And that can obviously add a little bit to a pitcher's workload, if you will, or just at least mentally what you're trying to manage when you're out there. And I think the big thing for Smith-Shawver is nobody's questioning the talent. The fastball, the velocity's back. It's the command and control. It's his secondaries. I went through and kind of did a deep dive earlier today on his Baseball Savant page, and his split finger has just not been as effective since he came back this year as it was a year ago. That was his premier strikeout pitch, and he's just not getting the same chase. He's not getting the same swings and misses. There's too many walks. There's too many hits, and as we saw last night, there can be too many home runs, and that's just not a good recipe right now. But it's, I think, important to remember, even though the Braves are in the midst of a stretch drive, they are trying to figure out, does A.J. Smith-Shawver, based on the arm talent and the upside, have a role to play once they start to put together that pitching staff for October? The answer could be no. This may have been a bridge too far and just too much too soon for a pitcher coming back after missing over a year of action and dealing with a major elbow surgery. I think health-wise, he looks good. It's command, as we've talked about. That's that final box, and it's a difficult one to check for guys coming back from Tommy John.
6: And Grant, just since there was really nothing to talk about last night offensively for the Braves, would you say if it's a best of worst case scenario, and it is a best of three, and you're taking on the Diamondbacks, if that's the matchup, is it going to be Sale and then Malley and then a bullpen start?
7: I think it could be Sale and then Malley and then Holmes if that's kind of where it goes. Okay. If it goes all three, you know, I mean, ideally you'd love to not have to burn your best guys in that three-game wild card. I can't stress enough how much you'd like to have the pitching staff rested and ready to go on its own schedule rather than having to snap right into action. And then, of course, when you get to the division series, if you can advance to the wild card, you don't have those guys available to you that you'd want in games one and two. It kind of puts you behind the eight ball, which is basically how Major League Baseball designed it. But be that as it may, I do think that Grant Holmes has pitched his way into consideration to make a postseason start for the Braves, because if you start to break down the other candidates, Bryce Elder's off the board with a knee surgery, I think that's, you know, very ambitious to say he could be back in 3 to 4 weeks. We'll see how that all plays out. Ronaldo Lopez coming off of injury. A.J. Smith-Shawver has been ineffective. And Martin Perez, I guess, is the other guy that you could look at. But, you know, he's more of a soft-tossing finesse pitcher, and those are not typically the guys who are getting the postseason starts. You like that swing and miss, but they could stack this a number of different ways to cover those innings, to your point about the bullpen start and just having more guys cover what you would expect out of a starter in a normal regular season game.
5: More on the Falcons coming up, guys, as they were on the field today getting ready for the Steelers on Sunday as we broadcast live from Napa Auto Parts off of Jonesboro Road. Grant, what about this offense, man? One run in the last 18 innings. How concerned are you? Are you, or is just a little stretch here?
7: Yeah, it's been an extension of a trend that has been kind of troubling the Braves for a while now. I would say it definitely tracks back to early August, especially. I mean, I know we had

0: June swoon where the home runs disappeared and the Braves really weren't scoring. I don't know that it's reached quite that point, although recency would tell us that it hasn't been very much fun over these last few games. But I do think there's just so much more talent there. And I asked Walt Weiss before the game today about, you know, this is a team that gets a lot of its damage done early in counts, but where's the balance between trying to work counts and, you know, really take some pitches and get yourself maybe into a different arrangement with a pitcher than just being so ultra-aggressive? And he said, look, the guys, they are who they are, and ideally you'd love to see some of that, and maybe situational awareness is kind of the big key there. But ultimately, you know, it's easy to say, hey, just walk more, but you can also start working yourself back in a direction where, all right, well, you missed all the best pitches you could have swung at in this at-bat, and even if you do walk, which is ultimately, I guess, a good thing, but not the desired outcome from your big sluggers, you know, have you kind of worked yourself out of the opportunity to be who you are and have the maximum effect on the game? I know it's a long answer to say I don't really know other than to tell you I'm seeing the same things that you are. I'm just not sure what the way is out of it other than for guys to just kind of get their swing back on time and on plane the same way we saw Ronald Acuna Jr. I noticed some good things from Matt Olson here lately. I think that Drake Baldwin has been striking the ball pretty well lately, too. So you just got to get a few guys going. And if you do that, this is a Braves offense that will look a lot more like an optimal version of itself rather than the one that's really, really fighting to score runs right now.
1: Talk with our man, Grant McCauley, about the Braves. And by the way, Grant said it yesterday, newsflash, Tampa Bay's really good.
2: Yes, they are.
1: And they've got guys that can rake. They got home run power. They got pitching, the whole shebang. The other thing about the Braves, and you just touched on where they are with the hitting, it is what it is. Are you going to see Ozzie Albies here next year? I know we still got the postseason to get through, but I mean, this is a year where it's a contract year for Ozzie, and he was so strong, but he's been so just, no other way to put it, Grant, just cold at the plate the last 2 months.
0: Yeah, no, you're not wrong, and this is a decision clearly that the Braves are going to have to make, you know, heading into the winter. It's one of many, I think, that they're going to have to figure out. The pitching staff, obviously, is going to be a whole nother work in progress as you try to rebuild that behind Chris Sale. So I would say second base is going to be a very interesting discussion. You know, Ozzie is universally loved here. There's no question about that. He's had moments with this club, and he has been, you know, everything you could ask him to be as a teammate and as a person and in the community and all the different things. He checks all those boxes. It is a performance-driven league, though. So seeing Ozzie get back involved in the middle of everything that's going right for the Braves offensively would certainly make that an easier decision. And I'm fascinated to see, like, what kind of deal is out there for him, because it's been a solid, maybe not spectacular year for him, but he does have a track record of being a second baseman who can hit, and those are in short supply. So there'll be interest there. How exactly those conversations go and when they pick up intensity, I'm fascinated to see how it plays out, especially given that everybody's going to have to stop and watch what goes on with the labor situation for Major League Baseball.
3: Yeah, it's gonna be interesting. Tonight, let's talk about tonight, Grant, and what you expect. Again, it starts with pitching, but look, if we don't hit, it doesn't matter, right? I mean, we got to get some runs.
0: Yeah, I mean, you want to keep the game close and give yourself that chance when you're at home. The Braves have shown they can come up with some runs late and have a rally, and I don't think that the Tampa bullpen is nearly as good as the Braves is. Their closer is pretty solid, Baker, but you know, outside of that, I think that they've been kind of searching to find the right pieces to get that group put together. So if it becomes a battle of the bullpens, I think that things kind of shift towards the Braves. But being able to score some runs early would certainly take the pressure off. And Ronaldo Lopez coming off of three minor league rehab starts and looking to get back in this rotation. And to the conversation we just had earlier about pitching plans for the postseason, he's got to make an impression so he can figure out where exactly he could factor into that. So it's kind of a big start for Ronaldo Lopez. In addition to the Braves wanting to get back in the series and have a chance to win 2 out of 3, it's, I think, maybe a little bit more than just the average start for Ronaldo at this point in the year.
3: Good stuff, Grant. Appreciate you as always, man. We'll see what happens tonight. We will chat tomorrow. Grant McCauley, follow him, guys, on all the Brave stuff and, of course, MLB. Thanks again.
0: Thanks, guys.
3: We're down here on the south side, Jonesboro Road, guys. Napa Auto Parts, Falcon fans getting their Falcon flags. Ray Buchanan signing autographs. Mike, Freddie the Falcon is here, and the Falcon cheerleaders as well.
1: Yeah, man, so come on by. Now, it's funny, Freddie always stops by our broadcast position, and it's like, Freddie, wouldn't it be funny if Freddie goes, so what do you think, guys? We're going to go 10-7 this year? Mascots can't speak, so when a mascot stops by the radio broadcast position, there's really nowhere you can really go with that.
3: No, it's true. He's always – it's the hand signals. It's the hand signals.
1: Hey, man, you want to talk to the Falcon fans out there too?
3: Of course we can, man, as we get ready for this Wednesday. I told you earlier in the show, and I'm going to tell you the story.

0: Sandy Springs. Traffic continues on I-285 eastbound near New Northside Drive. I'm Neil Fiorito with Odyssey Atlanta Traffic.
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4: Thank you, sir. Thank you. I'm talking to one of our listeners literally as we come back on live. What's your name? Rudy. Thank you, Rudy. Rudy's here hanging out with us.
5: He's a Braves fan from the old days, Carl. He was a little boobalo when they were still in Milwaukee, before they moved out to Atlanta.
4: Yeah. Well, thank you, Rudy. Thanks for coming out, man. Appreciate you. Good to see you.
5: Got to give a shout out to my man from Jamaica, Carl. He met us last time we were out here on the streets.
4: Where is he at?
5: You know what he just said to me? He goes,
4: where is he?
5: He goes, your wife must not be a jealous woman.
4: Why?
5: I said, no, you really don't know my wife.
4: Oh, wow.
5: All the things you say on the radio, no. I said, yes, it's true. And no, she does get very upset.
4: Oh, yeah.
5: On a regular
4: basis.
5: You
4: have no idea, sir. He comes in, she's got a knife.
5: Yes. I'm on double secret probation, as always, with her. Hey, man. Shelton's here. We got another dude who was here earlier. He doubled back to get his Napa flag.
4: We're live. Yes, he did. He came back.
5: Jonesboro Road. Ray Buchanan's going to have carpal tunnel. He's signing so many autographs over there. But he's hanging up. Big play, Ray. Joe.
4: There he is.
5: And he's hanging out. And we've got the flags for, again, a great line of folks hanging out here. This become an annual event, our Dukes and Bell Falcons Napa flag giveaway.
4: It's fun, man. It really is. And, you know, if you're wondering, honestly, like, the support. It's real. The support is here.
5: Right.
4: Fans care. We want our team to win. Yeah, our team has some issues, but we in it, right? And that's the beauty of this.
5: And by the way, when I said gap year, and Day-Day brought that up the other day, I hope it's not a gap year.
4: No, look.
5: I mean, I'm just saying.
4: It was a thought that you had literally on, I think, our podcast.
5: Right.
4: And I was like, I lost it on the podcast that day. And then we came in, and I said, you got to share this because it's something that I think a lot of people have thought about. Like, what is this year really going to be? And someday, you know, we'll find out more. And nobody's hoping that. We're not hoping
5: this
4: is another
5: year. It's the last thing in
4: the
5: world. This would be 9 seasons, guys, without the playoffs. And, look, one thing for certain, though, whatever this season is going to be, whether we win 10 games and win the division or win 7 and don't.
4: That'd be nice.
5: You know, we got to figure out, is Michael Penix Jr. our franchise quarterback? That's got to happen this year.
4: Yeah. All right.
5: Right, Day-Day?
4: Yeah.
5: Thank you.
4: Sounded confident, didn't he? I want to play something for you. And by the way, got to give a big shout out. JT Akers, Mike, brought us gifts, man.
5: Dude, fantastic.
4: JT,
5: appreciate that.
4: Thank you.
5: He knows I'm a Corvette guy. Got me a Corvette lid. I mean, we got the best listeners. Some other guys.
4: I got Corvette lids, and I don't even have one yet.
5: Well, you know, join the club, man.
4: I might have to. I told him, I said, what's the grand sport guy? He said, I hadn't seen one yet. So I was like, all right, no problem.
5: Come on down. We always appreciate meeting some of the best listeners in town, man.
4: I want you to hear Bijan. He went on with Kay Adams. Is that right? All right, so this is Bijan. By the way, Falcons practice today. Apparently, practice was good. Injury report real quick, Mike, while we're talking about this.
5: Yeah, Zachariah Branch, guys, who I really want to see in action up against Pittsburgh. He's listed with a hamstring. Now, we don't know how serious it is, and this is the first day, but it is the day that, you know, we finally find out what's going on.
4: Yeah.
5: He's got a hammy, but the one that's a little more concerning is Brandon Dorlus. How do you say groin in Texas?
4: Groin.
5: That's 2 syllables. But anyway, Brandon Dorlus is listed with a groin injury, and he's our best pass rusher.
4: Okay. I don't want to hear that. Because
5: he's arguably our best front seven guy right now, other than maybe Divine Diablo, and we're going to see what Kendall Daniels can do.
4: Yeah. Did you say Divine Diablo? Let's hope so. So that's the injury report, but again, it's Wednesday. They're required to do this NFL, so it's out there. I don't know how concerning it might be, but anytime somebody's on there, we do talk about it.
5: Now, I would say for fantasy owners, if you picked up Brock Bowers in the first round,
4: problem.
5: Not exactly the start you were looking for.
4: It's
5: Brock Bowers apparently is going to miss this first week, maybe 2.
4: All right. Earlier in the show, you were alluding to what was and what is. And I said, 5 o'clock hour, I'm going to tell you a story. You said, I can't wait.
5: I'm going to sit back and kick back and hear the story.
4: So I'm going to tell you the story. But to set the story up, I want you to hear Bijan Robinson talking to Kay Adams. Now, Bijan has nothing to do with this story, but this story speaks to where we were, not where we're at. But B was asked about what the atmosphere is here now under Kevin Stefanski. Listen to what he said.
6: What does Kevin bring? What has Kevin changed culturally that makes this one feel built to last?
7: Yeah, I think really his experience as being a head coach, like, I've

0: I saw it from day one. And just him and his intentionality and just his high intentional level of detail that he brings is pretty special, just as a coach, but even as a guy that, you know, you look up to. You know, it's cool to see that. And everybody else, you know, brings that same energy. All the coaches bring that same energy. The players now do it as well. But, you know, he's very big in being prepared for every situation. Every situation on the field, whether it's 2 minute, first down, second down, third down, it doesn't matter what it is. Like, you know, he wants a plan for it. He has a plan for it, and he wants to execute it at a very high level. Even with Tommy Reese being the OC, like, you know, he's very creative. He's very intentional to his details. And I know all he wants to do is just call plays to score touchdowns. And that's all we want to do is just put the ball in the end zone. So, you know, having those guys here is definitely been special for all of us.
1: So that's good to hear. Intentionality, attention to detail. We talk about these things. This is what makes good coaches great. And he's talking about he saw it from day one, high level of detail. So that's his description of what they're getting from head coach Kevin Stefanski. Mike, the story is we didn't get that from our last coach. Now, I think for many of you, you'll be like, oh, that's pretty obvious because he's not here anymore. But you've been asking for months now, what happened to Ray-Ray McCloud?
2: Yeah, what happened to Ray-Ray McCloud?
1: It's a good question. So Ray-Ray was upset that the ball and the play calling wasn't what he thought it should be. And when he took that to people, specifically Zach Robinson, there was a problem. The problem became that as a player, you become expendable, and as an assistant head coach or assistant or the offensive coordinator, you're not. And especially when you help somebody get a job. So when you talk about who goes and who stays, the player had to go. And if you're asking, well, how did that play out?
2: How did it play out?
1: I don't know the specific details. What I do know that is when we talk about Zach Robinson and what he was and what he wasn't as an offensive coordinator, we weren't the only ones talking about it. There were players in the building who were questioning what was going on. And when that was brought forth, there was some fallout. And that fallout led to Ray-Ray not being on this team. So when you say, hey, what's the deal and why was Zach seemingly doing whatever the hell he wanted last year, well, Mike, that's part of it. And that led to the dysfunction and the lack of detail, which Bijan's talking about, and the intentionality that he's talking about with Kevin Stefanski. Now, look, Kevin hasn't won a game as a Falcon head coach, but I will tell you guys, players know. sitting next to us here.
2: Big play Ray.
1: Ray Buchanan. You can ask him when he comes over here, and he'll tell you. Players know who's full of it and who's not. And there are some great head coaches in this league, and there are great assistants. And sometimes guys are great assistants. And when you're not the head coach, Mike, sometimes you can do things that the head coach, you know, that assistants get away with and head coaches wouldn't. And I'm only saying that all of this, and I hope you're following me because I don't want to get into too much detail. But the fact of the matter is when things got questioned by people in the organization, somebody's head had to roll. And that led to Ray-Ray being released. I'm telling you. That's part of this deal last year, and it led back to Zach Robinson. And, Mike, we know Zach's in Tampa now. We don't know what he's going to do with Baker Mayfield. They signed him yesterday. But you've been asking for months, and part of that is how you deal with the team and players and what goes on behind the scenes.
2: Everybody we talk to, veteran players, you know, we talked to some of the guys on the offensive line. We talked to Bijan. You heard the sound bites. They said detail-oriented. That came up in every conversation, more detail-oriented, more focused. Like, it is what it was. Just talking to a
1: correct. It's old now.
2: Yeah, I was talking to a guy here earlier today, Bobby, and he was saying, you know, I like you because he loved hearing you and me trying to get stuff out of Raw last year. You know, he said,
1: it's hard.
2: He said, you guys are trying to work every angle.
1: It's hard.
2: And he said, I thought Rob was going to punch you when you said, I told him, I said, if I was the owner, he wouldn't be on the team. He'd be fired. The thing with Ra, he had a second chance to be a head coach in the NFL. Mm-hmm. Not everybody gets that opportunity. And everybody was lobbying for him. Remember, Tony Dungy and guys like Mike Tomlin, all these guys were saying, like, this guy deserves another chance. So here's how you get your second chance. And you hired the worst assistants possible. You hired Jimmy Lake, who you had to fire after 1 year.
1: You did.
2: And you brought in Zach Robinson, who had never been an offensive coordinator. And then when it came time to work with a young quarterback, was in over his head. Remember that whole debacle of, oh, I'm up in the press box. Oh, now I'm on the sideline. Well, you have the entire offseason to figure that one out. It just was a comedy of errors. And it's a shame. Now, the good news is that won't happen with this. You're not going to, this team's not going to beat itself from a coaching screw up.
1: I don't believe so
2: or
1: either.
2: The big picture not being organized. The

0: only question is, do we have enough talent, specifically on the defensive side this year, to compete, and who's going to be the man at quarterback? Big questions.
1: Big questions.
0: But at least we will be prepared for these games, regardless of those issues.
1: I just found it interesting that Bijan is talking about Kevin Stefanski in the way that he did. He's not disparaging the old guy. He's not going to tell you what the
0: just
1: old guy did.
0: He's telling you what's different.
1: He's telling you what's different. And it matters. 404-726-0929. But that dysfunction inside the building started the decay of how the season played out last year. And many of you are going to, well, that really didn't have any effect. Yes, it did. Inside the building, it did. It had a big effect on right. how Zach was looked at and what was going on the offensive side of the football. I don't think we're going to have those issues with this particular group, but that's kind of how this went down. And then you had other issues throughout the course of the season that played out outside of the losing guys. Sometimes it's more than just losing on the field. And when you're behind the scenes, which is why Matt Ryan is there now, you can't have that kind of stuff.
0: No, man, look, it's disappointing to not have the guy that I wanted to see. I'm not the only guy. A lot of folks out there, day-to-day, we all want to see Michael Penix Jr. out there. The question is, when does he get out there, and how does Tua play? Is Tua going to be as bad as some of you guys already imagine he will be? And as you said, that's not fair to Tua, because there was a time that Tua was good, then the injury thing became an issue, then last year, but the last really great game he played, unfortunately, happened against us.
1: That's true.
0: You know, we
1: four had touchdowns.
0: Economic day, four touchdowns and about 200 yards and change
1: passing.
0: You
1: know how mad I was that week? I was so mad. He was terrible coming in here. And then he looked like Joe Montana coming in here. He just whoop just threw the ball around. Everybody's right. at that stadium like, what is going on here? Anyway, sorry.
0: But that's the thing. I mean, I just was hoping we'd get the full sample size. Then the question is, okay, are we going to be talking next week, win or lose against Pittsburgh? What if Mike's ready to go? What if Mike says, I'm Michael Penix Jr. comes to Stefanski and says, I'm in the right headspace. I feel confident with my knee. I'm ready to go.
1: Can I ask
0: and
1: you
0: then
1: something?
0: And does Stefanski say, okay, we'll table that idea because, you know, Tua did a decent – if we win, if Tua goes out there and looks like crap, it's not that hard a decision.
1: No.
0: Michael Penix is ready to go the next week.
1: No, but I want to ask you this question, though. He may be ready, but like this week, he's not getting the reps, guys. You're trying to get Tua ready to play the Steelers. I'm sorry. It's what it is. That's not a knock again. That's the NFL.
0: Right.
1: How do you say I'm ready, Mike, and yet you're giving the other guy the reps to get ready? How do you do that?
0: Right. And Stefanski has said, we played the sound bites earlier today.
1: Unless you already know right. that's the direction you're going to go.
0: You know, Tua is pretty forthcoming. Is that like, see, some guys feeling, I've seen on social media, well, you know, Tua knows he's only got this job for 2 weeks. Oh, are you into the meeting? How the hell do you know that?
1: They don't.
0: I mean, it's like, you know, I just
1: by the way, he'd really have to wet the bed.
0: I mean, it would have to be.
1: Seriously.
0: Now, again, we need to get Aaron Rodgers on the ground. I'm worried about the pass rush, where that heat's going to come from. It's a road game, guys. Winning on the road is one of the hardest things. We know that in the NFL.
1: It is.
0: But this is going to be a tough game. And Tua, last time, you know, he played the Steelers, he wasn't good. And I know that we've got a defense that everyone's kind of looking at like they're big and bad. Their offense isn't all that great. They're going to lean into their run game a little bit. This is Mike McCarthy, guys.
1: Yeah, it is.
0: And this is Aaron Rodgers, and this is an Aaron Rodgers from MVP caliber season. This is Aaron Rodgers, who's about as mobile as a sleeper sofa right now, man. He can't move.
1: No, but with no pressure, dude, he'll still pick you apart.
0: But you got to get him.
1: Like, we will be talking on Monday about, I can't believe Aaron threw for 375 and three touchdowns because you didn't get him on the ground.
0: Are you going to blitz? And when does Ulbrich decide he's not getting there with his guys, and he's going to have to really start getting aggressive?
1: So here's the deal. You got a 6'3 deer out on that side named DK Metcalf. I love AJ Terrell, but now when you start doing those things, Mike, you're leaving him out there one-on-one. No safety help.
0: All right.
1: And a guy that can throw it as well as anybody down the field. Like, you got to pick your spots. I'm not saying you don't, but those are things that we got to figure out on Sunday. But like this idea that Aaron is washed up, I'm not buying that. I think Aaron Rodgers could easily throw for 300 yards in this game if you give him 6 to 8 seconds every damn passing play.
0: I guess I'm prisoner of the moment because the last time we saw the Steelers, Houston was just killing them.
1: Yes,
0: and that's
1: one
0: of the best defenses in the NFL.
1: We don't have that.
0: And that's not what we have.
1: We don't have that. Houston is still the best defense in the NFL.
0: And DeMeco Ryans is that dog, and he's got those guys on that team.
1: Yeah, that's a different defense, man. You saw they went to Buffalo. I mean, that team, they're not in the Super Bowl last year because C.J. Stroud.
0: Right. C.J., remember, every time in that game, Pittsburgh would turn it over, they get the ball right back, and then C.J. Stroud would give it right back.
1: Yeah. All right, man, we're live at Napa Auto Parts. We're going to take a quick break. We're going to come back. Ray's still signing autographs. You want to come down and get, they still have Falcon flags, by the way. Napa Auto Parts, Jonesboro Road. You can stop in, get your Falcon flag. We're going to hear what Pittsburgh is thinking about us. And what are their deficiencies?

0: Right. We got a chance to talk to their beat guy for The Athletic, and he was very interesting, man. I thought he did an interesting breakdown of what they're trying to see up there. And, guys, again, there's no perfect teams right now in the NFL. It's week one. Nobody is perfect. Everybody has something that everybody's trying to expose. And for us, they kind of know, like, if they take Bijan out of this, Mike, do we have a quarterback that can take the game over?
1: Hey, and one last nugget. I know we're just talking Falcons, but this just popped up on my computer. Daniel Flick from the AJC, Carl.
0: Yeah.
1: Talking to Kendall Daniels, the linebacker we were really excited about in this camp. He says he doesn't know whether he and Harold Perkins, remember, this is the LSU pick later in the draft, will rotate this week like they did in the preseason finale, but he feels they're a good complement. So he thinks there could be a lot of guys rotated, and the young guys we talked about earlier. And we love Perkins' game. He would have been a first-round pick without having that knee injury at LSU back.
0: Totally agree. I do think, remember how worried I was going into the, as we got to the offseason, I said, what's going on with this linebacker room? And they filled it with a bunch of long, speedy guys, right? And they, I hope they've got it figured out. All right, Mike DeFabo's conversation, Steelers beat writer for The Athletic's on the way. We're live here at Napa Auto Parts at Sports Radio 92.9 The Game.
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1: Hey, man, Mike Bailey for D. Geller and Son, guys, where Atlanta goes to get engaged since 1939. You're thinking about getting engaged? Young guy right there. Yes, sir. Are you married? Yeah, you got to get something for your wife, man. Go get some bling, man. Anniversary will be coming before you know it. 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
3: Delays in Doraville because of a crash getting cleaned up in a couple of lanes on I-85 northbound near Pleasantdale Road. You have multiple lanes blocked with a crash on I-20 eastbound near I-285 in Fulton. And a crash getting cleaned up with delays in Sandy Springs. Traffic continues on I-285 eastbound near New Northside Drive. I'm Neil Fiorito with Odyssey Atlanta Traffic.
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0: here until 6:30. Ray Buchanan still signing autographs, guys. And Falcons are still giving away the flags. Falcon cheerleaders are here. Freddie, the Falcons here. But Mike, the listeners out here, man, our listeners.
1: We got the best listeners. Now, this dude, back in the day, remember with Stars and Stripes up in Sandy Springs, we'd have our big bowling tournament. This is the guy, like our old engineer, producer, Craig. Remember CCV? He, one of those people that shows up with like five bowling balls in a bag.
0: He can bowl.
1: He's that guy. And apparently, in addition to that, he also drills bowling balls for Stars, right? A big play Ray, apparently, and his bro. So he is the bowling ball driller to the Stars, if that's such a thing.
0: Yeah, he came up, he goes, "You remember me? I'm the champion." I do, and it's good to see you, man. It's fun. That goes back, what, about 7, 8, 9 years?
1: Yeah, it's been a while.
0: It's been a while.
1: And then we got another guy who's always worried about us hydrating ourselves. So he came down here. And he brought us some Gatorade, got some refreshment. So appreciate that, big man.
0: He walked up, he said, "Y'all doing good in the hood. I got y'all."
1: That's awesome. Only thing missing from this is some Stoli. I mean, no, it's great. It's perfect. Tito's. Perfect.
0: Hey, man, we had a chance to talk to Mike DeFabo. He's the Steelers beat writer for The Athletic. Want you to hear what he has to say about the Steelers as we get ready for Sunday's matchup. 1 o'clock, 11 o'clock, by the way, pregame starts here on Sports Radio 92.9 The Game. Make sure you listen to all of the action. We talked to Wes earlier today. Him and Arch will have all of it for you here on the station. But we were talking about our quarterback situation as he joined us today. And then we asked him, what's the latest on Aaron Rodgers?
2: Well, you know, it's funny that you guys are going through this right now because zero sympathy for you because I went and I sat out Aaron Rodgers for months and months and played the what will he do, when will he decide game, and I did that twice. So zero sympathy for me here in Pittsburgh, but he is the quarterback in Pittsburgh. And I think what you're going to see is a similar quarterback to what you saw last year. The positives are this guy absolutely can sling the football. There is no question about that. He doesn't just throw it well for a 40-year-old. He throws it like some of the best in the league. That part of his game is still there. He still is one of the most experienced quarterbacks in the league and uses his mind to work his way around the field, processes things at a high level. Those are the positives. The thing he doesn't have is his mobility. That was once such a great asset of his game and his ability to extend plays, create outside of structure. That allowed him to attack downfield. That part of it's not there, but so what you have is a quarterback who's going to want to get the ball out of his hands as quickly as possible, get it in the hands of his playmakers as quickly as possible, and try to create yards after the catch. That was the formula last year. It worked sometimes, sometimes it didn't, but that's kind of the Aaron Rodgers you get at now 42 years old.
1: From The Athletic, Mike DeFabo up there in Pittsburgh. So what's McCarthy's philosophy? I mean, he's going to lean into the run a little bit more to take some of the pressure off Aaron?
2: Well, I think that he is going to do that. They do have a young offensive line that they've invested in heavily. I mean, they've got first-round picks and second-round picks at practically every single position. Not all of them are going to play this week, but, I mean, they've got a left tackle, Troy Faletano, who's a first-round pick, left guard, who's a third-round pick, a center in Zach Frazier, who's a second-round pick, and you won't see him this week, but Max Yonich, who are eventually a first-round pick at right tackle. So they've got the guys up front to move people. And they've got a pretty good tandem with Jaylen Warren and Rico Dowdle. So, yeah, I think that they're going to look to run the ball, try to create their explosives off of play action. But, you know, when it comes to the passing game, a lot of what Aaron Rodgers does well at this stage of his career also marries well with what a West Coast offense is. West Coast offense is a lot of the things that I just talked about, getting it out of your hand, getting it to the playmaker. So a lot of what the quarterback is able to do also kind of meshes schematically and philosophically with what the head coach wants to do.
0: Mike, what are the concerns for Sunday? If our listeners and Atlanta Falcon fans don't know anything about Pittsburgh going into this game, what are some of the things that Steeler fans

0: He is very good in coverage, very good in sub packages. So it's going to be a big test and a big, you know, measuring stick to figure out whether the Steelers made the right decision there in terms of their inside linebackers. The other thing, they're going to be missing Deshaun Elliott. He is their starting strong safety. They have some guys who can fill in that role. Jaquan Brisker came over from Chicago a year ago. He's actually pretty good in that role, but missing Elliott, you wouldn't normally think that missing a piece of your secondary would hurt you against the run, but because of all the good things he does in the box and near the line of scrimmage, you know, they're going to definitely be missing his presence.
1: Talking about the Steelers and the Falcons, guys, with Mike DeFabo. So, again, we know about the defense. You just mentioned the philosophy, getting after it. What, from your end, what do you think of Tua? Do you look at Tua as just simply a placeholder, and this guy's going to be shook on Sunday up there?
0: Yeah, I really do. I mean, I think one of my keys to the game is make Tua beat you. If the Steelers can slow down or shut down Bijan Robinson, I don't think they're going to shut him down. He's just too good to do that. But if you could slow him down and at least to some degree make the Falcons one-dimensional, I think that's going to be a long day for the Falcons. I really do. I mean, when you look at the Steelers' defense on paper, they should be one of the best defenses in the league. This is going to be the fifth consecutive year that the Steelers employed the NFL's highest-paid defense. Now, part of the reason why Mike Tomlin and defensive coordinator Terrell Austin are no longer here is that group has not played up to its collective paycheck enough. But with new defensive coordinator Patrick Graham, you know, you're going to see a different type of philosophy. He is big into all-out pressures and simulated pressures. And so on rundowns, what that means is sending seven guys, gapping out the offense where there's nowhere for the running back to go. You know, you're also going to see him changing the picture on the back end a lot for Tua, rolling his safeties, disguising coverages, and then messing with him with these simulated pressures where you've got six and seven guys at the line of scrimmage and trying to figure out which guys are rushing and when they're going to be rushing is really a challenge and a guessing game that could leave one-on-one situations for some of their linebackers like T.J. Watt and company.
2: Yeah, it's a great point. We're talking with Mike DeFabo, guys, Steelers beat writer for The Athletic. What's up with Joey Porter Jr., and do you see him matching up with Drake London? How do you attempt to slow down Drake London?
0: Man, this Joey Porter Jr. question has lingered through training camp, and it's the biggest talking point right now in Pittsburgh, and we're still looking for answers. And there's basically two questions. Question number one, is he going to get his contract? That still remains to be seen. You know, Omar Khan, the general manager, has a bad history of letting the negotiations linger till the last minute. We just talked to Cam Hayward a minute ago. He signed a deal on the eve of the opener last year. So still some uncertainty about the contract. The second question is, honestly, is he going to play? There is currently an or on the depth chart from Joey Porter Jr. or Asante Samuel Jr. And, you know, Joey claimed that it was a back injury that kept him out. I mean, we'll call it what it is. It was a hold-in. But he really only started practicing about a week and a half ago at this point. So back injury or contract strain, whatever it might have been that kept him out, he has been off the field, and you wonder what kind of playing shape he'll be in. You also wonder, you know, would he push that button? Would he go the nuclear route of actually sitting out a game if his contract doesn't get done?
2: Advantage Falcons.
1: So, talking with Mike DeFabo, guys, he's the Steelers beat writer for The Athletic. What is the expectation up there? I mean, you know, Carl was saying it's obviously it's an organization that's had three coaches since 1969. You think about stability. I thought McCarthy was just kind of a retread. I didn't see it as an inspiring hire. I was kind of curious after how things played out with him allegedly changing the plays Aaron Rodgers and McCarthy sent in back in the day. So what do Steelers fans expect this year for Aaron Rodgers' last go-round?
0: Well, you know, I think that when McCarthy was hired, people weren't super excited because, as you mentioned, I think that a lot of fans wanted something new, and a 62-year-old coach didn't feel new. Now,
1: right.
0: What I'll say is, starting from his first press conference, he was very emotional. He's a Pittsburgh guy. He grew up in one of the most blue-collar neighborhoods in Pittsburgh, and you could tell just the way he described it, the privilege and the weight of responsibility that comes with coaching this football team. And so I think that he's won people over in Pittsburgh, but ultimately this is a city where, you know, a winning season is not good enough. They booed and chanted fire Tomlin when he never had a losing season. You know, they would point out the fact, you know, nationally people would say he never had a losing season. Locally, people would say, well, they haven't won a playoff game in a decade. And so really, I think that that's the bar right now. I think that anything above winning a playoff game would be considered a successful year. Anything below that, I think, is going to be considered a disappointment.
2: Tell me about these wide receivers. We know about DK Metcalf, Michael Pittman.

0: What do you think about this receiving core and the threat they pose?
1: Yeah, I think this is a volatile group. You asked me earlier about concerns, and I don't know whether to categorize this wide receiver group as a concern or a strength. You know, on paper, you look at it, and last year it was basically DK Metcalf, a huge gap, and everybody else. Yep. They went about trying to change that this offseason. They went and they traded for Michael Pittman Jr. At points in his career, he's been a number one. Now he's going to be a number two to DK. They went out and they drafted Jeremy Bernard out of Alabama, an experienced, pro-ready type of wide receiver, physical, rugged, creates yards after the catch. And then Roman Wilson, a guy who's in his third year and really hasn't put it together yet. He had a great camp, and at every single turn, Aaron Rodgers and Mike McCarthy have been talking him up. So that's the optimistic glass half full point of view when you look at this receiving core. On the flip side, I'll start with Roman Wilson. I mean, it was just a week ago that Aaron Rodgers was talking about how his route details weren't what they were supposed to be, and he had to correct him because he threw an interception. So that's been an issue for Aaron Rodgers, building trust with Roman Wilson. You look at Michael Pittman Jr. He missed weeks of training camp due to an injury. Is he going to be on the same page with Aaron Rodgers in week one? And then even Jeremy Bernard. You know, I think he's going to be a good receiver, but Rodgers doesn't have a great history of getting off on the right foot with rookies. It takes some time for him to build that trust and build that relationship. So as much as I think Steelers fans are optimistic that this is a much improved wide receiver group, there's also plenty of question marks.
0: It's going to be interesting. Close game, in your opinion? Or you are really undecided with what you know about the Steelers and what we know about the Falcons?
2: Over-under is, what, 40.5,
0: yeah.
2: 41?
0: Yep.
1: Yeah, I think that, you know, if you're looking for a prediction, I think it's going to be, you know, something like a 24-17 game in favor of the Steelers. I think that they can win this one. I just think they have a significant advantage if they can slow down Bijan Robinson. You know, I don't think Tua is going to beat this defense. And I think that, you know, Mike McCarthy, Aaron Rodgers, there's enough magic left in there to put up some points. They've got a pretty well-rounded roster. You know, one thing when you look at Pittsburgh, if you're trying to find what's the weakness of this team, because they're not paying the quarterback a whole lot, there's really no, like, glaring weakness. And I think that that's kind of what's going to keep them afloat and give them a high floor. But when it comes to their ceiling, I don't know that they're one of those teams that we're going to be talking about at the end of the year. I think they're going to be kind of always in the conversation, but never truly in contention.
0: Mike DeFabo, great job. We appreciate you stopping by, man. Enjoy Sunday. Steelers beat writer for The Athletic. We'll talk soon.
1: All right. Thank you, guys. Appreciate you having me.
2: As we said, Carl, I mean, you know, could be the second or third best team in that division, and McCarthy's not that inspiring hire. But we'll see. But again, we can't get a hand on Aaron Rodgers. It's going to be a long afternoon up there in Pittsburgh.
0: It is. I mean, look, pressure matters. The sacks, again, we'd love to be first, second, third in the league. But I just think, you know, we say this, Mike, but Mike Smith used to say this too. Get him off the spot.
2: Right.
0: You just can't allow Aaron to take his 5 to 7 foot drop.
2: Sacks don't matter, Carl.
0: Or be in the shotgun, and all of a sudden he doesn't move. He just gets to do whatever he wants. All right, we're going to come back. Oh, he's going to sit down with us?
2: Big play, Ray Buchanan.
0: All right.
2: Not yet, Ray. He'll be joining us in just a second.
0: Yeah, but we got about...
2: I want to talk to Ray, man.
0: We got about 5 minutes, hopefully, with Ray here before we get out of here down here at Napa Auto Parts. Stay right there.
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4: The Tampa Bay Buccaneers and QB Baker Mayfield have agreed on a new 3-year contract extension worth $165 million, with 110 of it guaranteed. This comes after Baker said he and the Bucs would not negotiate after the start of training camp. The Bucs had offered 2 years at $50 million per year. Reports say that the two sides began negotiating again over the weekend, and a deal was struck just 5 days before the Bucs take on the Bengals on Sunday. I'm Adam Abdallah.
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3: You have some big delays driving in Fulton County because of an accident. I-285 southbound, outer loop passing Hollowell Parkway. Multiple lanes are blocked. You're really heavy driving through Smyrna because of it. Also, delays forming in DeKalb. A stalled big rig affecting I-85 northbound past I-285. Three left lanes are getting by. You can avoid the busy area by using Buford Highway. I'm Neil Fiorito with Odyssey Atlanta Traffic.
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0: 8 run, and you were here for the beginning of the Mike Vick era. I mean, yeah. It was a wild time, man, back in the old days.
1: Definitely wild.
0: Dome.
1: It was wild. It was fun. It was very energetic. It was the first time, like, the fans, I felt like, really got involved with the team. It was like the kick and start off of that winning atmosphere. And, you know, and then we had the players, you know, and the different characters that on the squad that everybody liked. And it was a fun time, man.
2: You guys had personality.
1: Yeah.
2: And I'm not going to say, okay, I am going to say, we don't have that anymore. We got a lot of good players, right? I love Bijan. I love Drake. We don't have personalities. You guys have personality, man.
1: Yeah. Well, one, you had to be confident in who you were,
0: right?
1: You know, to have that confidence. Then, you know, once that portrays, you got to have a coach that back you up, that say, you know what, it's okay. I want you guys to be yourselves. I want us to have fun. When you're on the field, you're mine. But I want that personality, and I want guys to gel and start hanging together and starting to get to know one another. That's how you start building a lot of continuity. And I think once you start getting the blessing from higher above, I think that's when you know,
2: can let loose.
1: You can let loose.
2: Yeah.
1: There was a line that was drawn with Dan Reeves. You know, like, we couldn't go too far, but at the same time, he wanted us to be ourselves.
0: That 98 team we always talk about, because it came out of nowhere. Now, you were part of it. Dan got here, the 7-9 the year before. Did you feel a difference the year before that it was leading to something, or just how'd that happen?
1: Very good question. When I first got here, I think we went 1-9 or 1-8 or something like that. And starting out, and I really wasn't having too much fun. I wasn't playing up to par either, like how I was supposed to be playing. So I had to look in the mirror myself. And I think Dan had checked everyone and probably called a bunch of the team leaders. And what happened was Chuck Smith had stood up, and we had a team players only meeting,
0: right?
1: Like, no coaches, you know, with no staff, no, it was just us. And he kicked it off with, you know, I'm not gonna tell you what he was talking about in
2: I
1: there,
2: can only imagine.
1: It was a lot of let's get the finger pointing out the way type of thing. And everybody, after we leave here, let's go out here and let's go ball and play like how they're pairing you. You know, because a lot of y'all playing like you worked at Chick-fil-A. But so when we started to do that and started to win, then after we were on a run, like winning like 6 games in a row, we started to have that feeling like saying, you know what, man, we can do this. You know, we came on late, but this is who we are. And we went into the next offseason with that same type of attitude. So when we started, you know, OTAs and that type of thing in mini camps, we had that flair about ourselves to say, you know what, we might come out the blocks, but, you know, we got to go prove it. And that's what ended up happening. You know, so we went out, and that's how it kicked off. And went out there the next year, went 14-2, and it was
2: amazing.
1: It was amazing. It was unheard of. It was a lot of competitive. Even though we were up against the wall, they tried to say that we didn't have, like, the best players that we were playing against, teams at that particular time. Sorry.
2: No, you're good.
1: Playing the teams that we was. So what ended up happening was we start to beat the 49ers. You know, we beat New England. We beat, you know, Minnesota. We beat, you know, we start chopping everybody down that said that the teams that you say that you couldn't beat, you end up beating them.
2: Yeah. Player-led teams, man. That's what he's talking about.
1: Mm-hmm.
2: You got to have leaders on the team. So, Ray, man, we want to get you on the show and come in during the season and chop it up. Before we let you go, because I know you've been out here signing autographs for the last hour and a half, 2 hours, whatever it is.
1: It's hot.
2: Fans appreciate you. Any thoughts on what you're seeing and what you think about this team? There's a lot of uncertainty, man.
1: Yeah. I just want to let you know all of it was a big skit. You know, it wasn't real. You know, everything that you saw during the preseason, that was not real. It was a big skit. You know, they was acting out something. And everybody was playing dead. You know, two were fumbling the ball, you know, 3 times. That was all a part of the skit.
2: Okay.
1: You know, so what's about to show up is about to show up, you know, up on Sunday.
2: Yeah.
1: And that's, you know, now when I woke up on my dream, that's what happened.
2: That's how it played out. Let's hope so.
0: Right,
2: man, it's good to see you. Glad you're in great health, man. Glad the family's doing well. We're gonna
0: Grandpa
2: get you on.
0: Ray, never thought I'd say that.
2: Hey, man. Yeah. Hey. Yeah, Father Time, Ray. Brother.
0: Right.
2: But congratulations on all the success. And we're going to grab you, man, and get you on the show to come in and hang out with us.
1: Absolutely.
2: Okay.
1: That'd be fun.
0: Thanks, Ray.
2: Big play, Ray Buchanan. All right, we got to get out of here, and clear our throat.
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0: Thanks to everybody that came out here to Napa Auto Parts in Morrow. Guys, we do this every year. The Falcons do such a great job. Falcon cheerleaders, Freddie the Falcon, Ray Buchanan, and to all of our wonderful listeners and Falcon fans, let's get it on Sunday, man. Let's start off 1-0. Let's get behind this thing and see how it works and what it's going to look like. Tomorrow, we're back at it. Tonight, we get NFL football. Mike, who do you like? New England?
1: I'm going with Seattle, baby.
0: Okay.
1: They're feeling disrespected. They're going to get after it.
0: All right. We'll see what happens. We'll be talking about that. Braves back in action tonight. And we are back on tomorrow at 2 o'clock. Plenty of guests we're chasing down. Big football weekend, guys, and we'll start to break down some of these games as well. All right, shout out to Commissioner Gordon, our on-site engineer, back at the studio, Big O, our engineer, Day-Day, executive producer, and thanks to all of you again for coming out and hanging out with us. Mike Bell, clear your throat.
1: Make it short and sweet. Who knew there was a separate secret clock every time we've been watching college football? I just thought the scoreboard was the clock. I heard Terry McCauley say on NBC that that is the official clock. And then we found out, no, there's another clock, and you don't see it, and that's how the game gets decided. What a bunch of nonsense.
0: It is nonsense. Hey, as far as the Braves go, look, we're concerned about the pitching. We got to start hitting again, man. We've only scored one run in the last 18 innings. Matt Olson, we need you. Hey, if you love the show.
1: Tell your friends.
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3: Welcome on into Mercedes-Benz Stadium. Atlanta United getting set to take on Orlando City, a game that should start on time tonight as we prep for Five Stripes in the midweek. It's Abe Gordon, Madison Cruz of Soccer down here. And Maddie, you've been looking at what Atlanta United's been doing and for the last 5 games against teams in playoff positions, including one tonight. And I thought Saturday was a really good rebound performance against Inter Miami after what was a pretty bad showing against Charlotte. You kind of feel pretty good after that showing coming into tonight.
4: Things on your own, especially with the weather. Like, we can't control the weather, but we can control it here at the Benz, which is nice.
3: Roof is closed.
4: So everything is fine. We're good. No, I think especially with the comeback to draw and how you did it as well. I think you showed resilience. I think you showed the ability to be able to battle. I think Abril Embolo getting the opportunity to get the start playing the entire 90 minutes as well. I think that's a really good sign, I think, for Atlanta. Obviously, you have a couple new faces, too. Amaro got his first couple of actions and minutes into the team. I thought he did a really good job. And then also, too, I mean, listen, you know me, especially when we talk about defenders, do love defenders in that way, but I do love the reaction that we got from Junior Alonso after that huge block that he had against Messi and then Miami. That was awesome.
3: Yeah, and so for me, you mentioned it, not just how you did it, but who did it. And you talk about Brel Embolo, you talk about Mauricio Amaro, their performances here, and it's pretty exciting. And I think it's got the fan base a little bit excited as well. So you're talking about seeing these guys again, the 2-2 draw in the over the weekend with Embolo in a penalty kick. Orlando City's coming off of a victory of their own, 1-0. Antoine Griezmann, the only goal in that one. But I do think the debut for Embolo, obviously what you saw in a short stint for Mauricio Amaro, has gotten the fan base a little bit boosted, along with what was a good run of performance, the last 3 games before the game against Charlotte. And then again, I thought it was a good performance against Inter Miami. That was an A squad. They brought out their big guns at home, and you went toe-to-toe with them, and now you're back at it today. A couple of changes to the availability report today. Galoppo and Cooper Sanchez are out. Galoppo's still waiting on that visa. Cooper Sanchez found himself in concussion protocol. Now, that does potentially open up a midfield spot for Amaro, and so we'll see shortly in a couple of minutes if that is the plan. Steven Alzate with an illness is questionable for today. You know what we say about questionable in Atlanta United. But Jay Fortune is back and available for selection as well. So with Cooper Sanchez out, you are looking for a midfielder. It will be interesting to see if Jay Fortune, who's been out for a while, if they trust him to start, go 90 minutes, or if you're looking at the starting debut for Mauricio Amaro, especially after what he showed in the back, 20, 25 minutes against Inter Miami.
4: Yeah, Mauricio Amaro, I think for him, it's when we're getting him those minutes, especially towards the end of the Miami game, were crucial. I think you needed that, especially waiting for him to be able to play, and then he gets the opportunity. I thought he had a really good showing, and especially with Jay Fortune getting back, that midfield group has become so stacked with how much depth you have, which is huge. And I think when you look at who can fill in, you have a whole bunch of guys that you can trust to get the job done out there. You have Will Riley, you have Jay Fortune, you have Adrian Gill, you have Tristan Moyamba, you have Galoppo when he's available, Amaro now. I mean, you got a solid group out there that can get things done. And so I think whoever it is, I think is going to be able to slow things down, because this is a Orlando side that has a lot of goals and can produce a lot of goals, but this is also a side in Orlando that tends to give up a lot of goals as well.
3: Well, we've got the starting lineup here for Orlando City. I'm trying to break it down and make sure I've got everyone crossed out, because these is the little pet peeve.
4: We got this. We're going to use my computer.
3: The teams
4: as well.
3: Going against a formation

0: and just throwing out numbers and whatever it's going to be. Very frustrating for me, but we'll see if we get this right. Traditionally running out of a 4-4-2. You know what? Let's take a break, actually. We're going to take a break. We're going to set up the Orlando starting 11. Hopefully on the other side, Atlanta United will have announced their 11 as well, because I do want to see what's going on in the midfield as well. So that's what we're going to do. Stick around. In 5 minutes, we'll have the starting lineups. It's Abe Gordon, Madison Cruz, live at Mercedes-Benz Stadium. The Five Stripes countdown continues on Sports Radio 92.9 The Game.
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5: 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What if you really like how it feels and you become a Sonos person who can't stop saying to their friends, what if you start with two Sonos speakers just to see how it feels? Because it's not magic, but it's not not magic.

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1: 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So I said no. I was booked on the Deitch Podcast before the Taylor Swift phenomenon. 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
3: Welcome back into the Five Stripes Countdown, live at Mercedes-Benz Stadium. Abe Gordon, Madison Cruz of Soccer Down here. And the starting lineups are set now for Atlanta United across the back. Lucas Hoyos in net. Same back line as you would expect. This one seems to be their first choice moving forward here, as long as there's no yellow card suspensions. Elias Baez, Junior Alonso, Paulo Diaz, and Thomas Jacob, as expected, the four across the back. In the midfield, and we'll talk about this in a moment, you are getting the return of both Jay Fortune and the starting debut of Mauricio Amaro. Tristan Moyamba, the third man in the ring there. And then up front, you're going to have Miguel Almiron, Brelan Bolo, and Alexi Maranchuk. So let's go through the midfield here, Maddie. Very excited to see Mauricio Amaro from the start. A little bit surprised just based on how long Jay has been out dealing with back-to-back hamstring injuries, first in one leg, then in the opposite, that you are starting him. But you and I were just talking very briefly in the break. All you really got to do, worst-case scenario, is get him to halftime. You can reassess, look at game state, and figure out how much longer he can go, and then potentially look at Gill, look at Riley, look at, again, no Steven Alzate. He's sick today, but there's some options there in the midfield. So it's going to be interesting to see, but great to see what could be one of your top-line midfields with Amaro and Jay Fortune back in there.
4: For me, and this is something we've seen from Tata Martino all season long, he's someone that doesn't traditionally sub as early as, honestly, the 60th, 65th minute. So I think Jay getting the start here, I think, proves exactly that he's ready to go.
3: I think they believe 70 or more.
4: Yeah, I believe that he can go. And I think Jay can go. I mean, this is a guy that, I mean, has battled through so much, and I'm excited to see him back on the pitch. I'm very excited to see him in the lineup. But it's 1-2. It's like we said it before. It's going to be Mauricio Amaro kind of dropping back as that more defensive midfielder. But don't be shocked if you see that fluidity as well with Tristan as well, with Jay, and kind of seeing how things go, especially with what we've seen the last couple of matches. It opens up a lot more of that space, which I'm excited to see. Listen, I think Johnny has been absolutely incredible when he's played, I think, for Atlanta United, and I'm happy for him to see him back on the pitch.
3: Again, Brelan Bolo getting another go at it from the start up top, so excited to see if he can build off of what was a late equalizer against Inter Miami. For the Orlando City, they are going to run a 4-4-2. Maxime Crepeau in net. Across the back line, Bernardo Rain, Robin Janssen, David Brekalo, Griffin Dorsey. In the midfield, Ivan Angulo, Joran Gerber, Edward Atuesta, and Justin Ellis. Martino Hayda and Antoine Griezmann up top. Griezmann is one we have to talk about before we even get into the statistics here. I know he's only been with Orlando for a moment. It feels like every time I look at a box score or a game recap, he's put another one in the back of the net. He is, despite not leading the team in goals, that's Martino Hayda. Griezmann is the guy right now.
4: When you look at the way Orlando's been playing, I'll kind of tee you up a little bit for the stats a little bit. When you look at Orlando, this is a side that has scored a lot of goals. This is also a side that has given up a ton of goals.
3: Not believe the numbers.
4: They are the worst defensive team in the Eastern Conference right now, but they scored a lot of goals, and Griezmann's a part of that. And I think also what's a part of it, too, is Justin Ellis as well as Griffin Dorsey. On that right side tonight is something you got to watch. If you're watching the game, if you're listening as well on 92.9, watch and listen to that right side, because Dorsey and Ellis have been huge in that combination play between Griezmann as well. It has led to a lot of those goals. Ojeda's a huge part of that, too. But that right side, it is going to be crucial for Miguel Almiron as well as Elias Baez on that left side for Atlanta defensively. Close them down. You want to make sure in a situation where you have a right back like Dorsey that's going to step up and get more involved in the attack, the best way to close them down is to make them defend. You want to make sure that they're not getting anything on the ball. You want to push them back as far as possible, and that is going to be where Miguel Almiron and Elias Baez want to push them. Don't put pressure on them. Don't let them make that turn. Don't give them the space.
3: We mentioned that four of the last five games for Atlanta United, including tonight's match, have been against teams in playoff position, Sporting Kansas City, of course, the

0: lone outlier there. Orlando comes in tonight, 8th in the Eastern Conference, 28 points, 8-11-4 on the year. Just 2 wins on the road, however, 2-7 losses and 7 draws there. They are 6th in the Eastern Conference in goals scored with 38, and as you mentioned, dead last in goals allowed. They've given up 54 goals on this season. Martino Ojeda, who is starting tonight, has 11 goals on the year. Tyrese Spicer, available off the bench today for Orlando City, has 6. And as mentioned, Antoine Griezmann has 5 goals. Ivan Angulo leads the squad with 9 assists. And then, as you mentioned, Justin Ellis, he's also paired with some other players for 8 assists on the year. So, like you said, this is a team that is going to give you some opportunities. And I think that's what probably has you most excited, is getting Brelembolo in there, and mm-hmm. the fact that this is a team that has had opportunities, has created opportunities, hasn't necessarily been able to finish them, right? But now, and Bolo gets one the other night, now you have some opportunity against a team that is going to give you chances to see Mbolo maybe get into some more scoring opportunities tonight as well.
1: For Orlando, the reason why they've given up so many goals is because this is a team that is going to attack. They're not afraid to get a whole bunch of numbers forward, but again, it leaves you vulnerable. It leaves you very vulnerable, and it opens things up for Atlanta, especially with Brelembolo getting involved more. I think this game is perfect. I think especially in finding those moments, he can get in behind some of those moments. He has the speed. He can get into the attack, open up that space for Alexi Maranchuk too, for Miguel Amaron, for Tristan Mwemba, for Jay Fortune to get involved, for Tomas Akob to get involved in the attack too. I think this is a matchup where it is going to be very open. It is going to be open. Orlando's going to send a whole bunch of numbers forward, and sometimes they have a difficult time getting back to slow things down. Atlanta has to use that to their advantage. If you have an opportunity, take the break, because they're going to be vulnerable in the back.
0: Again, if you're just joining us, Atlanta United starting lineup features in the midfield Jay Fortune and Mauricio Amaro. Excited to see how those two pair with Tristan Mwemba to create in the midfield. Again, as you mentioned, it gets a team that's going to allow you to find some space and allow you some creation mm-hmm. out of the midfield. So we'll take a look at that tonight, and then certainly you're going to want to stick around after the match as the full-time report. Myself and John Nelson will break down what we see from Fortune in his mm-hmm. return, Amaro in his starting debut, and of course Mbolo up top. Really excited to see what this team looks like as you move forward in the final third of this season with a couple of these new pieces. Still awaiting Galoppo and a couple of others. Again, Cooper Sanchez out tonight due to concussion protocol. Hopefully he can get back. I don't know exactly the timelines or what stage of the protocol he's in, but we know how long at times it can take in the NFL. Might be a little bit different here in MLS. All right, when we come back, we'll take a look at the standings, the table entering today's midweek match day, and some of the other games that are being played alongside Atlanta United across the timeline tonight. Also, it's the opening night of NFL, so football multiple ways going on for you here in America. And then they'll get a little taste of it in Melbourne. I don't know, what is it, tonight? Is it tomorrow? What is it, Tuesday? I don't know exactly what day it's going to be down there, but they'll be playing football in an NFC West game tomorrow as well. So stick around. When we come back, we will focus back on our football, soccer. It is the Five Stripes Countdown. Abe Gordon, Madison Cruz on Sports Radio 92.9 The Game.

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0: day. You have the Columbus Crew at DC United, Charlotte FC at CF Montreal, and Nashville at Toronto. Offset by 15 minutes at 7:45, FC Cincinnati at the Philadelphia Union. 8 o'clock, New England Revolution at NYCFC, and then you move to four games kicking off at 8:30. Colorado Rapids at the Austin FC. Inter-Miami at Chicago Fire. That's a big one, number two versus number three in the Eastern Conference squaring off. Real Salt Lake against Houston Dynamo at 8:30, and Dallas and Minnesota United. At 10:30, you got four games as well. New York Red Bulls at LAFC. St. Louis City at the Portland Timbers. San Jose Earthquakes at San Diego FC, and the LA Galaxy at Vancouver Whitecaps. So it is a pretty full match day here across MLS. When we come back here, Brad Guzan is going to join the program. Atlanta United club ambassador, sporting advisor, and just a legendary guy, legendary goalie. We know who he is. Brad Guzan steps up next with Mike Conti and Jason Longshore. Stick around. It is the Five Stripes Countdown on Sports Radio 92.9 The Game.
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0: To be honest,
1: it always fell during the September international window.
2: It would always
1: be kind of in and around the U.S. team and whatnot. But I'm sure there was probably once or twice where it was a game day fell on the birthday.
2: Couldn't have been that remarkable if nothing really is on the top of your head.
1: Shows how great my memory is.
2: So we've got Orlando here.
1: Yeah.
2: And I'm sure there are many top of mind memories about your experiences playing against Orlando City. To the fans, this has always been a really intense, heated rivalry. A lot of big matches between these two sides. Playoff games, U.S. Open Cup games, you know, the full works. What is maybe your biggest or most memorable moment that you take from your time playing against Orlando? And was it as an intense rivalry to the players as it is to the fans?
1: Well, I think, first and foremost, right, when you have new teams that enter a league and everyone's trying to hype it up as this big rivalry, you need the play on the field to back that up, right? And I think the games that we've had that you've talked about in terms of whether it's Open Cup, whether it's league play, whatever it may be, those games had the intensity of a rivalry match, and they only got bigger with each game that came next. And so when I think about the games that we played against them, it was always fantastic to be able to go into Orlando and you go into their house and they've got the little tunnel and all these things, but then come away with 3 points. It always left a fantastic taste in your mouth and a good feeling, obviously, within the locker room. And, you know, these games are never easy because there's always a little bit something extra in them. And as you mentioned when we first went on air right now, it's a huge game tonight. And so regardless of whoever came in today and was on the opposition side of the pitch, It's about Atlanta United. It is about our performance. It's about rebounding and making sure that we come away with a big 3 points. Could ultimately feel like six,
2: yeah,
1: like you said.
2: For sure.
3: I'll ask you about your first two games against Orlando. Your club debut on the road in Orlando. Tito Villalba with a ridiculous goal to win it. You had the clean sheet. And then the next game, what, about a week, not quite 2 weeks later, it's like a week and a couple days, the last game at Bobby Dodd.
1: Yep.
3: Your first two games are both kind of historic.
1: Yeah, I mean, you know, obviously for me, the game at Bobby Dodd, you know, although we've all seen the social clips of Kaká and the goal and all the things, but that game at Bobby Dodd was special because of what Bobby Dodd has meant to this club, what Bobby Dodd means to the city of Atlanta, and for us to be able to play, you know, Orlando City in that moment, in that game, in that stadium, that was really special. And then that was kind of the welcoming into Mercedes-Benz Stadium for us. And so, yes, my debut down there, that was exciting, a huge win and a good performance. But when you think about those games, they hold meaning not necessarily because of the opposition. I think more so of everything that surrounds it, I guess.
2: The one I remember the most vividly, it's not where Joseph broke the scoring record in 2018. It's not that U.S. Open Cup semifinal. And there are a lot of big ones. It's decision day of 2024 when it looked like, after all of these results around the league are falling into place, and it looks like maybe they get the draw right at the end, and then VAR comes in. And the swing of emotions in that three or four minute span, I can't think of anything that compares to that in club history, and I include the MLS Cup final. Like, that was maybe the most intense emotional 5 minute experience I've ever had.
1: It was so wild because we're on the pitch and we're all getting word from the bench, okay, it's a handball, it's this, he's looking at that, maybe he's looking at something else. Okay, and they're like, no, it's going to get called back. It's going to get called back. And then he's like, okay. And it was all over the place. You didn't know where he was going to go with the announcement. Yeah. And we've, of course, seen the video of, you know, him announcing, yes, okay, this, but we're going to go back and we're going to take it away. And so it had everything in that decision.
3: Yeah, that one, I remember when they finally showed the replay that you could see the handball, and I about lost it. Because I'm like, it's going to come back. It's actually going to happen.
2: And I don't remember. I think it might have been Duncan McGuire. I don't remember.
3: It was.
2: Sure.
3: Yep. But it was.
2: It,

0: the story that was told to us afterwards, I think by Rob, was that McGuire had actually told one of our players. Oh yeah,
1: it came off
0: my hand. Yeah. Like I admit it. You know,
2: no, for sure. But even when you have those moments in games as players, you don't know what to believe because the referee can go any which way, and he's got a VAR official looking at a booth at a monitor and a replay, and he may say, "Yes, that's fine. You're telling me that, but they're telling me this, and I'm going to go with that decision." And it may go in your favor, it may not.
0: Well, let's fast forward to this year. I felt Saturday night in Miami, we saw this team, especially in the second half, develop maybe a little bit of a bite. And frankly, that's something that we feel has been missing from this group over the last couple of years. Did you see it the same way? A little bit of toughness, a little bit of resiliency there at the end of the match?
2: Yeah, for sure. And when I look back at that game, the thing that kind of, I guess, impressed me, obviously the result didn't go our way, but as the game went on, we continued to push the game and take the game to Inter Miami. And yes, I understand the last sequence of the game and that chaoticness of those plays and off the post and all the things that ensued in that moment, but how we continued to battle and how we continued to really push and try and find that

0: remember. We don't have to talk about
1: it. Talk about how things
2: Atlanta United
1: finished
2: won that match.
1: Exactly.
2: Atlanta United Thank won you. That match.
1: Thank you very much. Guys, listen, I mean, and that's part of professional sports. Yeah. You're going to have good moments, and you're going to have moments where maybe you become a social media meme.
2: Well, and wait a minute.
1: I found myself in the net.
2: That was not your fault. Wait, let's be really clear about
1: absolutely.
2: That.
1: Absolutely. But listen.
2: Absolutely not your
1: social
2: fault.
1: Social media doesn't care whose fault it was.
2: Your own teammate made the biggest mess of it, Dax McCarty. But
1: no,
2: we won't
1: sure.
2: get into that.
3: That one keeps coming up, too. That one keeps coming up. Like, I saw it a bunch this summer, and I'm like, this is 2 years old. Why are we doing this again?
1: Honestly, I don't think it's going anywhere anytime soon.
3: No, no.
2: You know what? You've made it when John Boy does the lip sync video, and they did it to that incident. Oh. I don't know if you've ever seen that.
3: I've seen that.
2: It's pretty good. Yeah, it's pretty good. But that's in the past. But good to see this team developing that fight, but now let's talk about this match tonight. We touched on this being truly a six-point match. Do players feel that kind of urgency and that pressure looking at the table, or is it even too early to be thinking that way?
1: I mean, it's not too early, right? Because players, they're not naive. They understand what's happening. They understand, okay, we need to win games. We need to pick up maximum points. And so maybe it's not a case of looking at the table and saying, oh, gosh, it's, you know, we only have X amount of games left. But when you have a performance like you did over the weekend, now you have a quick turnaround midweek game, and you say, okay, let's go and finish the job that we couldn't do on the weekend, and let's go and take 3 points, and you know, let's really kickstart this kind of final stretch of games. And so, you know, I'm excited the fact that this game has come so quick after off the back of the Inter Miami match, and now it gives us a real platform to hopefully go and kind of spring ourselves forward a bit.
3: I want to end with this. I talked to Lucas last week, long interview. We did a feature at SDH. And one of the things that jumped out to me that I hadn't even had front of mind as much, he had the bad knee injury at the end of 2024, had just gotten back to the bench at Newell's. He didn't play until he came here. How long, when you're dealing with a long injury like that, you went through it in your career, how long did it take you to get to where last month and a half he's been on fire, and it feels like he's comfortable again physically? It's something he talked about.
1: Yeah, I mean, I think every injury is different, right? And in terms of when you come back from a long-term injury, and thankfully I only had the one in terms of the Achilles, you know, there's a part of you that always has this little bit of self-doubt in terms of your performance, in terms of, is my injury going to hold up? Am I going to be healthy enough to do all the things that I want to do that I did pre-injury? And then once you do that for the first time, it's like you check that box, and it's like, okay, I've come for a cross through bodies. Yeah. That's out of the way. Okay, one-on-one situation, I've made a save. Get that out of the way. Shot from distance, made the save. You know, and so you kind of... You have this checklist of things that you go through, and because of the time that I was back on the field, essentially training, not playing any games, but that gave me that ability and that runway to go and say, yeah, I'm good. I'm eager to get back into it. And then it's just you're looking for that match sharpness. And so, you know, in terms of getting that doubt out of your head and clearing your mind of any hesitation and uncertainty, I think that part for him was gone. It's now that match sharpness and understanding, okay, I'm in a new country, I'm in a new league, a different type of football that he's been used to his entire life. And not, you know, so I think there's a lot of things that play a factor in that.
3: Yeah, that kick save against Messi.
1: Ooh. No, for sure. It goes through two bodies, and I was speaking earlier in the week to somebody about it. And as a goalkeeper, in that moment, right, it comes down to instinct. It comes down to trusting your positioning and knowing that you've put yourself in the right position to make the save. And listen, if that takes the slightest nick off of any of those legs that it goes through, all of a sudden his great positioning is irrelevant, and now the ball finds the back corner. But he's trusted all the things that he's leaned on his experience to be in the right spot, and he's made a big save.
2: Do you even have a moment, a split second, to think, oh crap, that's Messi?
1: No, not at all. Not at all.
2: You're just reacting.
1: Yes,
2: at that point.
1: And listen, you know, in those moments, you going into the game, you want to be on that platform. You want to be on that stage to go up against the best in the world and test yourself.

0: And say, okay, like, let's go. Let's see where I'm at individually, collectively as a team, against the best.
1: Honestly, I thought it was a great game. I mean, I can think of some draws that have been really high-quality draws in this club's existence. Like, you guys had one in 2018 against New York City here.
0: Yep.
1: Revilla hit a penalty. I thought, wow. I mean, that was a 2-2 draw, but that was a match that you would see in any part of the world and say that was one of the best matches of the weekend. And I thought, you know, also considering the quality of players on the pitch for both sides, a lot of World Cup players in that match. It was a really good result for Atlanta United. Hopefully they can build on it tonight. Happy birthday. Sorry appreciate to make it. You work on your birthday.
0: All good. All good. That's I appreciate it.
1: The birthday boy, Brad Guzan. 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
3: Welcome back to Mercedes-Benz Stadium. Final couple moments here in the Five Stripes Countdown. Abe Gordon and Madison Cruz with you. Before we hand things off to Mike Connie and Jason Longshore, we'll get the tools to the match, Maddie's three keys in the match day mixtape in just a moment. But once again, a look at what Atlanta United's going to do today in terms of their starting 11 in formation. Lucas Oils in the back. Elias Baez, Junior Alonso, Paulo Diaz, Thomas Jacob across the back line. Mauricio Amaro, his starting debut in the midfield. The return of Jay Fortune also in the midfield, and Tristan Moyamba. You got Alexi Maranchuk, Miguel Almiron, and Brielan Bolo up top as well. And Maddie, before we get to the mixtape here, for a while there were five or six straight matches where you had a different combination of center backs. And I think you were trying to find what worked best. And it seems, at least for the moment, you've settled on, while healthy, Junior Alonso Paulo Diaz. I feel like there's a good chance you're probably entering a stage like that in the midfield when you're going to get Galoppo. You're going to get Cooper Sanchez, who's out with a concussion tonight. You're going to have to figure out what you're doing with Will Riley, Adrian Gill. You've got Amaro, Moyamba, Jay Fortune, and there's just a lot of options. So I wouldn't be surprised if you see a lot of mixing and matching in the midfield over the next couple of matches as you try and find what exactly is your first choice there in the midfield. But today, at least, it is Amaro, Moyamba, and the return of Jay Fortune. And I'm really excited to see what those three can do in the midfield against a team that will give this midfield opportunities to get up the field and create.
4: Same here. I'm really excited, I think, to see those combinations really start together. And before we do the match day mixtape, I'll give congratulations to the U13 Academy team for Atlanta United. They are the 2026 MLS Next Champions. Huge, huge for the Academy, huge for Atlanta United as a whole.
3: The other football team here ain't hanging any banners soon, so they should hang one. All right, tools to the match. My tool to the match. Brielan Bolo. I think you got to feed him and give him opportunities. You talked about it, Maddie, earlier in the program. This is an Orlando team that is dead last in the Eastern Conference in allowing goals, 54 on the season. And so give him Bolo the ball, let him create, but also be wise enough to at times let him be a decoy and let others, Maranchuk, Miggy, work off of him as he draws defenders, as he utilizes space playing without the ball. So I think Bolo can be multifaceted in terms of dangerous for Orlando City. That's one tool of the match for me. You have three of them. It's the Match Day Mixtape.
4: We'll go ahead and start Match Day Mixtape. I got to go immediately with number one. Rhythm is going to get you. Gloria Estefan and the Miami Sound Machine. Don't let Orlando Stack find its rhythm. Griezmann is finding his groove. Four goals in his last three matches with Orlando. And Atlanta knows the biggest rule. Don't give him space. All eyes can't just be on Griezmann, though. Martin Ojeda brings the quality, while Justin Ellis has been a problem combining with Griezmann and DK as well. Atlanta has to stay compact and communicate and cut out those combinations. Take away the space and disrupt the rhythm, or Orlando is going to get you. My second one and second key and max second one in the Match Day Mixtape is My Way by Olivia Rodrigo. Make Orlando defend. Orlando has a dangerous right side with Justin Ellis and Griffin Dorsey, as well as that right back. And Dorsey especially likes to get forward. Tata's answer? Attack it. Miguel Almiron and Elias Baez have to get in Orlando's way and be aggressive, pressing that side and make Dorsey defend. Atlanta can't spend the night chasing Orlando's attack. Make them worry about what's happening behind them. Good pressure can disrupt those combinations and turn Orlando's strength into its biggest weakness. And my third and last key on the Match Day Mixtape, The Show Must Go On by Queen. Turn the reaction into momentum. Junior Alonso's huge block to stop Messi in Miami at the end of the last matchup mattered. It mattered to me, and it's something I love seeing, especially as someone who loves highlighting defenders in those moments. Something I talked to Matthew Sinanu about after Atlanta United 2's huge win literally yesterday. It's a matchup when you look at it. That reaction after the block, it's getting the team, the club, and the fans, and everyone involved. And it shows how much those moments can matter. Now Atlanta has to build on that emotion. They need points. They also need to carry that energy into the bends. I'm going to pull

0: little bit of my theater background a little bit here for a second. I always think about something I was taught. You have to project. You want to make sure that the person in the last row in the stadium, in the theater, can hear everything that you're saying and can feel everything that is happening. That's what Junior did in Miami. He projected that emotion for the team, for the club, for everyone here at the Benz today. Now Atlanta has to build on it. This team needs points. They need momentum. You've got to take that energy, bring it home, and keep turning it. The show must go on, and so keep building, and send the Lions back to Orlando with 0 points.
1: I have been told just by volume and by content I should project less, but here we are with the microphone, and we continue. The other thing you didn't mention here, Maddie, is Antoine Griezmann, and he's come into Orlando here and has really helped their attack. Again, Martino Ojeda, who is starting tonight, leads the team in goals, but Griezmann in recent matches has been the guy that Orlando City is striking through, and so it's certainly you have to be wise to what he can do. He brings a lot of talent, a lot of skill, a lot of class, and it's going to be a challenge for the Atlanta United backline. And look, at times that might mean you're into a shootout, and you have to create and go, you know, goal for goal with the opponents, and if it needs to be a higher scoring affair, you know, I do like your chances. I think Miguel Almiron has had some fine form recently. I think we've seen Tristan Moyamba have some nice form. Even Thomas Yacoub has got into the goal scoring act, and then you try and see what Brelan Bolo can do as well, along with the improved midfield with Jay returning and Mauricio Amaro.
0: This is a team that is adding the pieces that it needs. This is a team that is finding their rhythm and finding those moments, and I think Miami was a big example of that. It's a team that went down and able to come back 2-2 against a really tough Miami side to beat. And it's one where you come in again and it's a rivalry matchup against Orlando. This is the time. You want to keep those pieces connecting. You want to make sure that they're finding those moments. I think in this matchup, it is going to be very open, especially for Atlanta to build. Orlando's in a team that is going to send things going forward. You have the space. Pick out those moments, continue to build, create those combinations, and make Orlando pay.
1: This has been the Five Stripes Countdown. We're just moments away from kickoff live from Mercedes-Benz Stadium against Orlando City. Coming up next, it is Mike Conney and Jason Longshore, the voices of Atlanta United, right here on Sports Radio 92.9 The Game.
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6: And a pleasant good evening to you from Mercedes-Benz Stadium in downtown Atlanta. Matchups between Atlanta United and Orlando City are always intense, but this one has a little something extra because it is essentially a six-point match for Atlanta United's playoff hopes. Win tonight, and they pulled it within 3 points of the eighth-place team in the East. Lose tonight, and it would seem unlikely that Atlanta United would be able to catch Orlando City as they would fall to 9 points behind Orlando with time running out on this 2026 season. That is the matchup tonight, the third and final time these teams will meet in the regular season. Atlanta United, 6 wins, 13 losses, 4 draws on 22 points. 14th in the East, Orlando, 8 wins, 11 losses, 4 draws, 28 points. They are 8th in the East. A new-look midfield tonight for Tata Martino, Jason. Injuries and players coming into the team lead Tata to make 2 very significant lineup changes from Saturday's draw in Miami.
7: It's Lucas Ojos in goal, backline left to right, Elias Baez, Junior Alonso, Paulo Diaz, and Tomas Jacob. In the base of the midfield, it is for the first time Mauricio Amaro in front of him. Jay Fortune back into the lineup alongside Tristan Muyamba. On the wings, Miguel Almiron and Alexi Maranchuk. And up top, Brelan Bolo.
6: Martin Perlman has done a very good job taking

0: taking over this Orlando City side that was 0-3 when Oscar Perea was sacked on March the 9th. Perlman has since won 8 matches with Orlando City, and he'll deploy a 4-4-2 tonight.
1: He's leaned into a lot of the younger players and a little bit different style of play. It's Maxime Crépeau in goal. Backline left to right, Bernardo Ryan, Robin Janssen, David Brekalo, and Griffin Dorsey. The holding midfielders are Joran Gervais and Edward Atuesta. On the wings, Ivan Angulo and Justin Ellis. And up top, it's Martino Hayda and Antoine Griezmann.
0: Both teams played in the heat and humidity of Florida Saturday night. Both teams got results. Orlando a 1-0 win over San Diego. Atlanta United a 2-2 draw at Miami. So you do wonder if fatigue will be a factor in the later moments of this match tonight. Atlanta United and Orlando City, essentially a 6-point match for Atlanta United's playoff hopes. We'll have it for you coming up next on Sports Radio 92.9 The Game.
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0: It takes time. Then you have the collective, which takes time. This team's going to have to figure it out on the fly and get as much as they can out of every game while still building every game, because you're not going to be a finished product. That's a challenge. You can't get caught up in it. This team has to look at each 90 minutes as the 90 minutes in front of them. And when you look at the 90 minutes against Orlando that's in front of you, they're going to be chaos merchants in this game. They are going to press you high. Their back line is going to be extremely high. There's going to be opportunities to get in behind them. Robin Johnson can't run like he used to. You will be in the game until the final whistle. If Orlando scores first, fine. They're going to give you opportunities. Atlanta has to build on what worked well against Miami. Play to Mbolo. Bounce off of Mbolo. Let him be the fulcrum for this team in the attacking half. Play to him, then look for the 1-2s. That started to come as the game went on in Miami. And Amadoro in the midfield, ride him as long as you can, because I loved what he did on the ball, but also winning the ball. And now he's got two guys around him in Fortune and Muyamba, who I think can help him in that. You just have to build. From minute 1 to minute 90 tonight, you have to continue to build. And you need to turn a good result, or a good performance, into a good result.
1: Should be noted, as you said, when Orlando gives up goals, they give up goals in boatloads. They've allowed the second most goals of anyone in MLS this year, although they also have four clean sheets. So when they're on defensively, they're very stingy. Off the kickoff, Atlanta in possession, off the Orlando kickoff with Mbolo chasing the ball to the top of the Orlando 18, and it's flicked forward by Maxime Crepeau, the Orlando goalkeeper. Headed away, though, in the midfield by Mauricio Amaro. Spun back down the right wing by Tomas Jacoba to the boots of Robin Johnson, as Orlando will play from left to right here in the first half. Johnson on the edge of the left defensive third for Orlando, sweeping it back to the penalty spot to Crepeau again. And Bolo is the one-man line of confrontation. Now Fortune steps up to press as Johnson has it again at the top of the 18. He flicks it into the far attacking corner, and then it's played on by Martin Ojeda to Griezmann behind center circle. Griezmann dribbling up to center spot, clawed at by Muyamba, drops the ball back behind center circle, and then an overhit pass out for a throw to Atlanta by Atuesta. So off the near touchline, it's Elias Baez throwing it backwards to Junior Alonso, who gives it back to Baez at the left halfway line. Just underway, Atlanta United and Orlando City, as Muyamba now passes back to Hoyos at the top of the Atlanta 18, and they'll flick it ahead in the right channel to Paulo Diaz. Up the far touchline to Yako, back to Diaz at the right corner of the Atlanta 18. Pass to Hoyos wide of his far post. Back to Diaz in the far defensive corner. And Diaz, being chased by Ojeda, will clear it up to the halfway line, where it's flicked forward by Moranchuk, but intercepted by Atuesta. Orlando now playing back to Crepeau, left of the Orlando arc. He'll send it down the middle to Zoran Zerbay out of Clemson, first-round pick in 2025. He'll give it to Johnson, back to Zerbay in the left defensive third as he's approached by Jay Fortune. Fortune digging for it as Zerbay leaves it back to Johnson, and he'll clear it up to the halfway line, where it's flicked ahead by Ojeda and then drilled down the left wing into the run of Griezmann. Griezmann in the far attacking quarter with a cross that is parried away by Hoyos, and then he'll cover it at the penalty spot.
0: Yeah, he's able to parry that into open space. It's good goalkeeping from Lucas Ojos, but it's very good defending from Atlanta across the hole. The game opened up. Everyone was on their marks. Griezmann really didn't have much of an option inside the 18.
1: Here's Baez coming down the near touchline for Atlanta, passing up to the left halfway line to Miguel Almiron. Back to Baez along the near touchline. Baez trying to slalom back towards the near defensive corner. He'll give it there to Alonso. Pass to Hoyos wide of the near post this time. Hoyos will dribble past the penalty spot to the top of the Atlanta 18 and roll it ahead now to Diaz on the right wing. Diaz takes a step out of the defensive third, now dribbles centrally, and will fire a square ball over to Alonso, who punches it ahead to Baez behind the left halfway line. Baez faking the long diagonal and flicking instead to Muyamba below center circle. Drop back to Alonso again in the left channel. Alonso a couple steps forward and now playing the long diagonal for Jakob, and it connects in the over, hits a pass towards Moranchuk. He was trying to take it first time out of the air, and it rolls out for goal kick.
0: I like the confidence from Tomas Jacob. He doesn't hit that the way that he wants, but to try to take that first time and just knock it into the direction of Moranchuk, I like that idea. Alonzo was patient.

0: He waited for that to open up and then put it on a dime to Cope when he did.
1: Orlando from left to right off the goal kick. Janssen at the left corner of their 18. They play down the far touch line where it's dug away by Amaro to Jay Fortune, who carries the ball backwards and gives it to Diaz in front of the right halfway line. Roll it ahead to Moyenba along the far touch line. Quick pass to Amaro. Back to Moyenba in front of the right halfway line. Dribbles to the top side of center circle and passes to Alonso at center spot. Oh, fired ahead now to Baez on the left wing. Drop back to Fortune in front of the left halfway line. Back further to Alonso, who now goes down the middle to Moyenba. Played ahead where it's dummied through by Amaro to Moranchuk at the right wing. Square to the far touch line to Jakob. Back to Amaro, who surveys and passes back to the right halfway line to Diaz. Now Alonso at center spot. Playing the long diagonal up to Baez in the left attacking third. And Baez will hook across into the back post. Volleyed over the crossbar and out for goal kick by Tomas Jakob.
0: Almost dialing that volley in. That one was better than the last volley attempt. It's a great ball from Baez. The positioning from Atlanta really good to open everything up. The ball all the way across to Baez is excellent, and it's perfectly timed to try to pick out Jakob.
1: Orlando again from left to right off the goal kick with Janssen flicking it into the far defensive corner. Now it's passed to Zerbe and given back to Zerbe along the far touchline as Orlando's trying to break out of the Atlanta press. They play a long diagonal that is headed into the midfield and intercepted by Moyenba. Going to ground to knock it forward is Amaro. Then it's dropped back by Jakob to Diaz, a top center circle. Now here's Baez on the left wing. Baez passing backwards to Alonso again in front of the left halfway line. He comes down the left channel and gives it back to Baez now in the near attacking corner. Here's another cross that'll be blocked out for a corner by Brekalo.
0: I really like when Elias Baez can get further forward. He's going to be the one that's a little more conservative of the fullbacks. But when he gets forward, he's not always bombing it down into the corner and then crossing. He'll hit a cross from 30 yards out with bend on it around the back line.
1: Atlanta 15th of the league in corners taken. This comes out of the near corner goal to our left, and they go to the top of the 18 to Baranchuk, who spins to the left and hooks it to the back post. Headed into the ground, and Bolo shot, score! Atlanta United takes the early 1-0 lead.
0: Brilliantly worked by Atlanta United off the corner kick. Moranchuk with the floater to the back post. It's headed down and across by Diaz. And Embolo's just got to get something on it to redirect it. It takes a deflection off an Orlando defender. It doesn't matter. Diaz puts it down on a platter and just says, get something on this. And Brill does. That is a finisher's instinct inside the six. 1-0 Atlanta.
1: I am worried about a potential offside here. Orlando made the claim quickly. It did look possibly offside on the replay, and they are checking it. So let's hold on to everything here as the VAR, Yunus Barakci, is taking a look back at the Hawkeye headquarters in Texas. I thought this was offside watching the replay. We're getting it now. And I think Embolo is offside, as is Diaz, who played the ball to him. So I believe this goal is going to come back.
0: Hold up. Embolo being offside and when the ball's played to Diaz has nothing to do with anything. It's Diaz on the ball from Moranchuk that you're looking at, and the defender that is in question is not close to him. So it is tricky. The defender that is the last one back for Orlando is on the near side. You're looking at where Diaz is through the crowd, not Embolo. You're looking at Diaz. You're trying to get a piece there. I think Diaz is on, and then Embolo is on when Diaz heads it back across. The question is Diaz from Moranchuk. That's the question. And it's hard because the defender's
1: not close. They count the goal.
0: Exactly.
1: They give the goal.
0: Because Diaz is onside on that ball. Orlando's going to cry about it because that's what Orlando does, but Diaz is onside. The defender nowhere near him.

0: keeps him onside.
1: So it's 1-0 Atlanta United here in the ninth minute. The second goal for Brill Mbolo in just 96 minutes with this club. This is Robin Johnson in the left defensive third, playing it down the middle. Then it's a backwards diagonal to Bernardo Rhine, and it's blocked away back into the corner. Rhine again setting it up the far touchline to Martin Ojeda. He tries to play out of traffic, and he's able to advance the ball to Ivan Angulo. Then it deflects back towards the middle, where Johnson and Mbolo get into a collision. Play on as Johnson wrestles him to the ground and takes the ball away.
2: Yeah, Johnson's going to have to be careful with Brill Mbolo tonight.
1: Zerbay squaring it off to the right to Brekalo, who pops it to the halfway line, and it rolls out before Griffin Dorsey can save it. They play on even though the AR has the flag up, and now finally the whistle blows. This actually might be an offside call. I don't know.
2: No, I think
1: it was a free kick.
2: It was in play, but the foul at the end of it from Dorsey on Baez.
1: I thought the AR raised the flag before that incident occurred, but again, my eyesight, don't trust me. I could not correctly spot what I thought was an offside on the Mbolo goal. Here now is Almiron dropping it back to Mbolo below center circle. We'll roll it to the top side of the circle to Jakob, who fires it ahead to Moranchuk, driving down the right wing into the attacking third. Moranchuk to the end line is cross-blocked out for a corner by Angulo. And Atlanta United's having a great start here, leading 1-0 in the 11th minute.
2: It's the redirection from Atlanta on that last corner that creates the problem for Orlando, because the defender who keeps Diaz on is 40 yards away from him because he was slow to step out.
1: I have some bad news for Brill Mbolo. The scorekeeper has taken the goal away from him. They're ruling it an own goal on David Brekalo.
2: The ball was on frame. That needs to be reviewed back.
1: I would agree, but that's how the scorekeeper has it currently. Here's the corner coming out of the far corner and headed away by Griezmann at the front post. Almiron under it, but it's knocked away from him by Angulo. Then it's popped forward by Moyenba, goes high up the elevator shaft, is headed forward by Brekalo, spun back the other way now by Amaro, and the ball's going to deflect Almiron. It takes a shot. Oh, and he sails it just wide of the far post from 17 yards out and out for goal kick. That was a rip by Miguel Almiron.
2: Poor defending from Orlando, which has been the story of their season. They're the worst defense in the Eastern Conference. Just a giveaway. It deflects over to Almiron. One touch to settle, and he takes the half volley just wide of the far post.
1: This portion of the match brought to you by Mercedes-Benz, official luxury vehicle of your Atlanta United. Off the goal kick, Orlando from left to right. Another near giveaway by Ojeda. In traffic, Brekalo clears it up to the halfway line, where it's popped off to the left by Diaz, and then Baez gives it away to Griezmann. Played into the central channel, Ojeda driving straight down the middle. On the overlap is Angulo on the left wing, and he's got it now. Takes a touch back to the right, now to the left, and will pass it there to Zerbay. Now it is rolled backwards, and Orlando will reshape as they go to Johnson at the front side of center circle. Square it below the circle to Brekalo, back to Johnson in front of center spot. Now here is a long diagonal for Griffin Dorsey, headed away from him by Baez to the near touchline and out for a throw. Griffin Dorsey has been a very effective acquisition for Orlando since coming over for Houston.
2: One of the best attacking fullbacks in the league.
1: You might remember he has scored in both Orlando-Atlanta matches this year, as this is deflected out on the near side by Moyenba for another corner. This is the third meeting between these sides. Atlanta and Orlando drew in an MLS game on May 16th. And then a couple days later, Orlando absolutely humiliated Atlanta United in a 4-1 U.S. Open Cup victory. As Mbolo is grabbed by Brekalo, play on, advantage to Atlanta as Moyenba bounces it down the right wing to Jakob. And Jakob now dribbling on Angulo to the far touchline, and they collide, and the ball bounces off Jakob for an Orlando throw. 1-0 Atlanta United as we cross into the 14th minute.
2: Villarreal is going to warn Brekalo, and I think we're kind of past this. Now, he didn't call anything the first time Johnson and Mbolo got into it and got tangled up. It's obvious what the strategy is going to be from Orlando. They're going to try to wrestle Mbolo as much as they can. That felt like that could have been a yellow card that time around.
1: We got another replay of the Orlando own goal, and I'm with you, Jason. I hope the scorekeeper looks at that and gives the goal back to

0: Bolo here now, driving down the middle as Ojeda, 1v the keeper, and Hoyos 15 yards off his line, cuts the angle down and blocks the ball out for a corner. A 1v the keeper situation, and Hoyos made a great play.
1: I love how he's reading the game right now. He doesn't panic. He doesn't come storming out of his 18. He waits on it. He then comes to the top of the 18, makes himself big, and it's with the right foot a kick save.
0: Orlando 27th in the league in corners taken. This is their first of the night. It'll be Griezmann to send it out of the far corner goal to our right. 1-0 Atlanta United in the 15th minute. No short corner option. Griezmann drops his arm. Sends it in. Outswinger near the penalty spot. Headed to the top of the six. Foul in Orlando. Free kick to Atlanta United. Atlanta with all three shots of the match here in the first 15 minutes. Of course, for the match brought to you by Emory, official team healthcare provider of Atlanta United. So Hoyos will send this away in front of the Atlanta penalty spot. Atlanta playing from right to left here in the first half. And he'll loop this up to Baez on the near touchline. He'll drop it back into the near defensive corner to Alonso. Pitch forward over the head of Moyamba and knocked down by Dorsey at the halfway line. Flicked ahead to Atuesta along the near touchline. Plays the long diagonal that's dummied through by Ojeda, but too far for Griezmann. It rolls to Jakob, who plays it up to Baranchuk at the right halfway line for Atlanta. Alexei driving as Jakob overlaps now down the far touchline, and that's where he goes. Into the attacking third to Almiron, still on the right side. Drop back towards Fortune, but that pass intercepted. Servais trying to work it clear along the far side, and it's knocked out for a throw by Alexei Baranchuk. Thrown in quickly back to Janssen. Left corner of the Orlando 18. Stabbed away by Mbolo and out for a throw, but closer to the corner flag this time for Orlando, and Atlanta will step up and press again.
1: Mbolo in the press is such a weapon for Atlanta United, and that's going to get everybody else engaged in the press.
0: Ryan will throw it in, and it pinballs away to the top of the 18 where it's cleared up to Griezmann. Fired ahead towards Dorsey, and actually Justin Ellis takes it away from him, his teammate. Ellis will then flick it to Griezmann, who plays it to the backside of center circle to Atuesta. Orlando from left to right as it's looped ahead to Ryan coming up to the left halfway line for Orlando City. Now Zerbe, topside of center circle, playing the long diagonal for Dorsey. It connects and he knocks it down to Griezmann on the right wing, 40 yards from goal. Griezmann spins it into the middle to Atuesta. Knocked away by Moyamba, but back to Janssen in front of center spot. He'll pass below center circle to Brekalo. Down the right wing to Dorsey again. Off to Griezmann now, outside the right corner of the 18 to Atuesta. Still on the right wing. Back to Griezmann. His cross blocked at close range by Amaro, but it rolls back to Zerbe, who leaves it for Griezmann. Passed in the middle to Ojeda, 30 yards away in the central channel. Down the middle, Griezmann dribbling near the penalty spot. Knocked away by Diaz, now the ball loose, and Hoyos comes off his line to take it off the boots of N'Golo at the edge of the six. Foul might have been called on N'Golo as well.
1: Yeah, Hoyos went down for it, got clipped. He's okay. Nothing wrong with N'Golo trying to get there, too. It's just the risks of playing goalkeeper. And Lucas Hoyos, again, reads it well, doesn't overcommit, gets to the spot in time.
0: Hoyos has had a couple really nice games in a row.
1: He's had a whole bunch of good games in a row. I think the line of apologies for Lucas Hoyos is growing game by game.
0: Here's a long diagonal that goes out off Baranchuk near the halfway line on the far side. Orlando gets the throw, and it's dropped into Zerbe. Rolls it backwards to Janssen outside the left defensive third for Orlando City. He'll go back to Crepeau at the top of the Orlando arc. And he'll play it down the middle to Atuesta. Poke forward now to Justin Ellis, who dribbles across the right halfway line. He's bumped by Amaro and then pushed over the touchline and fouled by Baez about 40 yards from goal.
1: I don't think Baez knew that Amaro had covered there. He probably didn't need to commit that foul. Ellis is a little fired up, almost runs over Almiron.
0: It's a free kick. They play it backwards to Atuesta. Goes back further to Janssen at center spot. Now here's Zerbe, the front side of center circle, squaring it off to the right to Atuesta. Atuesta thought about passing up to Dorsey, instead goes back to Brekalo at the halfway line, and he'll give it now to Janssen at center spot. Janssen down the middle, and here's Ojeda, 1B the keeper again. Hoyos, though, carries him over to the far post, and a shot blocked away from the far post by Hoyos, but back to Ojeda. His cross, and then fired over the crossbar by Dorsey on an open net from 2 yards out for goal kick.
1: Yeah, Baez is right there with Dorsey, too. It's not like Dorsey has a wide-open play with no contest. We're getting another look at it. Ojos does a good job at the first part of it. Again, coming out, forcing Ojeda to take a wide margin. He blocks that, but it pops right back to Ojeda. Dorsey makes the run through, and Baez does enough to put him off. He takes away half of the goal, Baez, on that sequence, because Dorsey can't play that with his left foot back across his body. He has to try to squeeze it into the other side and mishits it.
0: But Orlando has had two very good chances since conceding in the 7th minute. 1-0 Atlanta in the 20th minute as they play from right to left off the goal kick with Paulo Diaz.
1: Look, the flip side for Orlando, we talked about how they don't defend well. They attack really well.
0: Yep.
1: So they're always still in the game. They're always going to keep you in the game as well.
0: Kills me to say this about Orlando, but they are a very entertaining team to watch as Hoyos fires this down the right wing for Moranchuk. Trying to head that forward to Yacob, but it rolled out for a throw.
1: Martin Perelman, we had a chance to see him a lot with Orlando City B in MLS Next Pro, and his teams were always really interesting, and you can try more stuff at the second team level, and Perelman did. His teams were very hard to prepare for. You've seen elements of that here with the first team, although it's dialed down just a little bit.
0: This is popped forward to Ojeda down the right wing. He tries to go over the top, but it's over the head of Angulo, and Hoyos will come 20 yards off his line to trap it and roll it ahead to Diaz with no one around him. Paulo Diaz making his fourth start for Atlanta United. Cutting it back into the central channel to Junior Alonso, who's making his ninth start for Atlanta United tonight. Alonso playing it up behind the left halfway line to Baez. We'll go back to Alonso, who's playing left center back. Alonso goes back to Oyo, standing behind the Atlanta penalty spot. Goal to our right. He'll pitch it down the middle over the head of Mbolo. Then a fall-away header by Brecklow. Pinballs back to Dorsey, who sends it down the middle to Mauricio Amaro, who plays for Atlanta United. Now here's Mbolo behind the left halfway line, giving it to Fortune at center spot. Fortune turning and flicking it below center circle to Amaro. Square it off to the left to Baez along the touchline. Back in the middle to Moy and Bunn from the left halfway line. And back further to Alonso, who gives it right back to Tristan at the left halfway line. Tristan, Moy and Bunn going backwards again to Alonso. He'll now fire it forward down the left wing to Miguel Almirón. He puts his head down and drives into the attacking third. Centering pass bounces off in Bolo. He tries to win it back. It's loose at the top of the arc, and it's cleared up to Atuesta. Flicked into the run of Angulo. 2v1 developing down the left wing, but Ojeda struggled to dig it out of his boots. He still plays it on now to Griezmann in the left attacking third. Cut back pass for Ojeda behind him, and Moranchuk runs it down and plays the through ball to Almirón, and here's an attack from right to left for Atlanta. Almirón down the left wing into the attacking third. Almirón going all the way across to the far corner. Mbolo traps at the right side of the 18. Tough angle shot. Carried out for a corner by Crepeau.
1: That's a ridiculous shot from Brill Mbolo. He has no angle whatsoever. Crepeau's eyes almost bug out of his head on that when he sees that Mbolo's going to goal. He has no angle. None. And he hits a laser that Crepeau has to keep out.
0: Third corner of the match for Atlanta United here in the 23rd minute. They scored on their first one, although it was scored as an own goal by David Brecklow of Orlando.
1: That kind of a shot from Brill Mbolo, it's like a heat check. When you take that, defenders are not going to, they're going to have to try to close you down now, and you're going to be able to take advantage of that space.
0: Short corner, Fortune out of the far corner to Moranchuk. Centers it towards the penalty spot. Janssen takes it away. Moy and Buzz steps up and fires it back towards goal. Hangs up in the air and drops out for goal kick.
1: Corner. It got deflected on the shot from Muyamba. That's why it took the kind of weird deflection going over the end line. So Atlanta gets a corner from the near side where they scored from earlier.
0: Here in the 24th minute, already leading 1-0 as Miguel Almirón slowly jogs into the near corner to send this one in. Both teams with three shots. Orlando, ironically, the only two shots on target, even though Atlanta leads 1-0. The Because, again, an own goal does not count as a shot on target, obviously. Fortune and Almarone both standing over in the near corner. Now Fortune will send it.